0: company.com.
1: Hey, Humble. Rich here with the brothers at Just Do Gutters. You know, this is one of the most important times of the year to take care of your gutters.
2: That's right. With leaves falling and storms on the way, we can clear out problems early before clogged gutters turn into overflows, leaks, and expensive damage.
1: 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Get ahead of the storms instead of reacting to them. 707-630-0777.
2: The brothers that Just Do Gutters, keeping Humboldt County homes protected.
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4: He was the first, and he's still the best. For 30 years, Tom Gresham has been your trusted source on all things ballistic. New guns, Second Amendment, personal protection, be part of it. Call Tom Talk Gun. Now, here's Tom.
5: Well, it's been a week, that's for sure. Hey, I'm Tom Gresham, and this is Gun Talk. We're going to be talking about guns and the Second Amendment and new stuff, optics and pistols and all sorts of things. Also, we'll dive thing where I don't know what it is about people on the internet. They just want to defend their positions where I guess if you're a competition shooter and that's all you do, you think that tactical training or self-defense training is of no value and all you need to do is learn to shoot fast and hit targets. We're going to go into that. Yeah, because I just think that if you live only in one world, all you know is that one world. And we're going to be talking to some people who have feet in both or even more than that world, which, I know, the analogy kind of falls apart at that point. If you want to join us, give me a call. It's real simple. Tom Talk Gun. That is the phone number here. If you want to go over on X and check out what I've been doing, I'm stirring it up over there. On X, I am at Gun Talk, of course. And obviously, you can check out the Gun Talk Media Facebook page. We're posting videos there all the time and getting millions, tens of millions of views. It's amazing. Good stuff. You'll see a lot of cool stuff there. Okay, well, in a bit, I'll tell you about my hunt. Yeah, I went elk hunting, or as I like to say, I took my rifle for a walk. Yeah, there's the story there. But this past week, we had a new pistol introduced and something else that maybe people are just missing out or not paying attention to it. And who better to explain what happened, what transpired, than our very own Ryan Gresham, who was not only there to attend this event, he actually, Ryan, you were chosen to MC this big event up at SIG in New Hampshire.
6: Yeah, thanks for having me. SIG Next is kind of SIG's big event where they launch their new products. This is the third year, and it's, you know, a lot of companies are launching new products at SHOT Show, NRA Show, but it's kind of become really throughout the year that firearms companies and companies in this industry are doing that. SIG is, because they're so big, they do optics and ammo and guns and silencers and a bunch of other things. They host their own event up at their headquarters in New Hampshire, and I was lucky enough to be the MC of the welcoming event, and they introduced a lot of new things.
5: Well, yeah, obviously the one that everybody is talking about is the brand new P385. Of course, they broke ground and established an entirely new category with the P365, and it's been a runaway success, probably exceeding anybody's wildest imagination of what it could do. But the SIG P385 is brand new, and I think you described it as like a 365 that just grew a bit.
6: Yeah, if anybody has any hands-on experience with the P365 fuse, it kind of feels like that. It's a bit of a combination, and I don't know if SIG would say it this way, but it's a little bit of a combo of a big full-size 365 meets a 320, but they've done some things to it. So there's a few things with the 385 right out of the gate. They have five different sizes, which a lot of times companies will introduce one or two sizes and say there's more on the way. But they introduced five sizes right out of the gate. And another thing that people, you can almost hear like an audible reaction when they mention the price of it, because it starts at $599, and for a SIG pistol, that's a pretty strong price.
5: Ooh,
6: that's an attractive value there. They've done on it, it's a good shooting gun. One of the things they've done on it is it's a new FCU, fire control unit. It has a new trigger system that app triggers, you know, that where it's kind of got that safety in there, like MSD is a tab trigger, Glock has the two-piece trigger shoe or whatever. They've done something there, but the tab does not protrude. So, yes, it has to be pressed. It's still in the center of the trigger shoe, but it's just a little bit more natural trigger pull. You don't really notice it's there, but it does give an extra layer of safety. But shot the gun, and the gun shoots very nice.
5: Okay, well, I was going to ask you, we ought to mention that one of the keys to the 385 is it uses the same magazines as the P320, and there are millions and millions of those. A lot of people are sitting on a ton of those magazines, and they can use those in the new 385. But, okay, so now you get to give us your range report. How's it feel? What's it like to shoot this pistol?
6: You know, it's funny because, I mean, and I think even Sig said this, almost at the edge of how new can something be at this point with polymer striker fired 9mm guns. I mean, there's a lot of good ones out there. This is another good one. And there was nothing about it that was off-putting to me. The controls, the feel, the ergonomics. For me personally, the 320, the grip angle was a little bit too vertical, a little bit too straight up and down. And it shot great, but just my feel and ergonomics, I wanted something with a little bit more grip angle. This has that, and it had a good feel to it. And of course, as you

0: And one of the things they've done with this Mach 3D, and they put it on the 365, which was a great shooting gun as well. The P365 Mach 3D has that comp built in. So, of course, SIG also has a suppressor division. And SIG mm-hmm. has literally hundreds of engineers. And they had these suppressor engineers work on this comp, which, if you think about it, they understand, you know, suppressor engineers understand how to move gases and control gases and all that stuff, which is what a comp is doing. And so that sucker works, let me tell you. it reduces, what they tell us in the 365 is it reduces muzzle flip by 40%, and it reduces rearward recoil by 40% as well. And for a 365 that is a little bit smaller pistol, it's just a physics thing. Smaller, lighter weight pistols, you're going to feel more recoil typically.
1: Sure.
0: But the Mach 3D comp, it really works well.
1: That's really amazing. I mean, it's an exciting pistol. People are talking about it. And, yeah, we understand what's going on with the P320, and this is... They're not offering it as a replacement, but it's just kind of the newest, greatest version, and we'll see what happens as everything evolves. Let me ask you before, and we're going to take a break before we get to the optic. They also are talking, and I don't know if you even got a chance to shoot it, maybe a new version of the P211?
0: Yeah, they have a few new versions of the 211 family. They're double-stack 1911s. The big deal about it is, they've got a full and they've got a carry. So the full is a 5-inch bull barrel and the carry is a 4.2-inch bull barrel. But the big deal about it is it's a polymer grip module with an aluminum frame, both of these versions. So mm-hmm. it saves a little weight and it's a little bit less expensive. I think they shaved about maybe $300 off of those. So they're in that $1,800 ballpark. Still not an inexpensive pistol, but for a double stack 1911, it's, you know, under $2,000. What's interesting as far as shooting the gun, when you start losing weight out of it, that's nice for carry. And one of the things is you do have law enforcement, especially SWAT teams, carrying these double stack 1911s. So if you're going to have to carry it every day for work, it's nice to save a little weight there. But I was curious, is this going to affect the shootability of it? Because one of the tricks of making a pistol shootable is make it real heavy. And sure. I mean, it was still a great shooting gun. I didn't notice, the loss in weight, and it was still just a tack driver.
1: Huh. Okay, that sounds good. All right, so before we hit the break here, you bottom line it for me on the new P385. Everybody wants to know about the trigger, and that's the thing we can't see in all these reports. So how does it feel?
0: I'll tell you, I think it's a better trigger than the 365. It's a better trigger than the 320. To me, those triggers sometimes were a bit inconsistent, sometimes, for my taste, a little mushy. And so mm-hmm. it has a distinct wall, and I was able to reset and recover and recoil and get back on the wall and shoot quickly and accurately with it.
1: Excellent. Great report there. All right. Don't go anywhere, Ryan. We're going to come back because there was another thing they introduced that I think got overshadowed by the pistol, but it actually may be more revolutionary than anything they've done recently. When we come back, we'll talk about some more of the stuff that SIG brought out at this great introduction. I'm Tom Gresham. This is Gun Talk.

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2: 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The 6 ARC pushes a 90-grain dual performance at 2,650 feet per second with over 1,400 foot-pounds of energy. The monolithic solid copper bullets design allows pedals to separate after impact, spreading to create wound tracks and significantly adding to terminal performance. 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

0: Hey, coming up just a little bit on the show, we need to talk a little bit about what's going on with the Department of Justice and them issuing opinions that say, yeah, these gun control laws that have been on the books for 60 years, they're unconstitutional. We'll give you some more information about that as we go along. Right now, we're talking with Ryan Gresham. He's just returned from the big introduction event up at SIG. And Ryan, when I talked to you right after, you know, I was asking about the pistol. Everybody wants to talk about the pistol. And you kind of stopped me. You said, yeah, it was a good pistol. But let me tell you about this optic. And I have never heard you get that excited about a new optic. What's going on here?
1: Absolutely. All the media who were there, and we had everybody in the gun media there, all agreed that the new Sig Sauer X-Ray 5 was the biggest deal at this as far as new products go. It is a red dot sight, and obviously Sig Sauer is an optics company. They have a very large electro-optics division. It's actually, I had no idea, it's 250 people in Oregon at their optics facility there. And the guy who runs it, Andy York, is an optics veteran. I mean, he was at Leupold for, I think, 10 or 12 years as well. Mm-hmm. But the X-Ray 5 is a red dot optic. However, it's completely different than all the other red dots that have ever been, frankly. There's three really big deals about this optic. One of them is they project the red dot. The dot itself is actually on the roof of the red dot of the optic itself. So usually it's projecting a dot onto a lens that you're looking through, and the lens is collimated. The thing is, you're always going to have some degree of distortion looking through that lens at your target. So if you move the gun or if you move your head, you're going to notice the target downrange is like squiggly, like you're looking through water, right? Mm-hmm. There is no distortion because the image is projected from the roof of the optic. And so it's like looking through a windshield. There's perfectly zero distortion there.
0: So it comes down from the roof, and it actually hits like a 45-degree angle piece of glass and comes back to your vision, so that keeps everything square.
1: That's correct. But the other part of this is it's not projecting one dot. It's actually a 225-dot matrix, 15 by 15, and they just turn on the dots. If you think about, a television that has LED bulbs or whatever, right? You mm-hmm. just have all of, you have 225 dots, and they just turn on the dot. So that also means that you can do a lot of things with this. And because you're not having any moving parts with it, you're not like physically moving something in the optic, as Andy York said to me, they're called moving parts because they move, and you don't want that on your optic. So now they can just turn on the different dots. More rugged.
0: Sure, let me jump in because I make sure people understand. You got 225 dots available. So you've got that many diodes, if you will, and rather than, when you sight it in, rather than moving your dot around, it simply turns off the other ones and turns on the dot where you want it to be, so nothing is moving inside.
1: Exactly.
0: Wow.
1: And so it's way more rugged. There's no moving parts at all. And then they said, well, if we could do that, let's put Bluetooth in this. The interesting part about the Bluetooth is there wasn't a Bluetooth chip small enough or rugged enough to put on a red dot that's going to be riding on a slide and getting 7,000 Gs for thousands and thousands of shots. So they had to go out and figure out how to make their own Bluetooth chip. There's a whole story there with testing rocket ship Bluetooth and automotive Bluetooth chips and crystal diodes. But now you have Bluetooth in this optic that can go to an app, and they've created an app for this. So now you can have multiple zeros. Think about it. A red dot doesn't have multiple zeros. If you want to re-zero it, you have to re-zero it. This time you can say, okay, we're going to label this as this zero. Now I'm going to shoot my subsonic ammo, and you have a different zero in the app, and you literally just say on, and now a different bulb is lit up, and now you have a new zero. You could move it. You could move it from a pistol to a rifle. You could do anything with this. I mean, you have unlimited user profiles and zero profiles there, so you can do a lot with this. It also gives you a round counter, so it starts counting your rounds, and you can set alerts on the app to say, "Hey, let me know when I get to 1,000 rounds because I want to do a full maintenance on it, or I need to, you know, change my batteries or whatever." So it kind of opens up a lot of possibilities.
0: It's an odometer, so you can know when to change the oil.
1: That's right. Exactly. And what's funny is, when you look at it, it looks like some version of a red dot. I mean, it has a nice design, but it just looks like a red dot optic. When you shoot through it, there's nothing special visually about it, okay? There is a red dot. You put it on the target. You shoot. It works. But it's all these other things that need a little bit of explanation because it's just very different than the red dot optics that we're used to.
0: It's called the X-Ray 5, and you can go check it out at SigSauer.com. You mentioned their engineers, and if I remember right, I think they told us that SIG has more engineers on staff than all the other gun companies combined.
1: That might be true. I know that they have a ton of them. I mean, I think they've got like 3,000, maybe 3,500 people working there, and they have hundreds of engineers. So, I mean, Ron Cohen, who's the CEO, he's kind of a guy who, he likes the engineering and the manufacturing. He strikes me as a guy that if you're working at SIG and you're like, "Ron, we want to buy this really new high-tech piece of machinery that's going to make our products better, but it costs $1 million, he's like, "Yeah, go ahead and do it." You know, he's like, he wants to support those engineers and those manufacturing guys. And I don't know how much time we have left, but let me tell you, the sleeper in all of this, and also the media guys on one of the buses one day, we were talking and we all agreed, the gun that everybody really, really was impressed with was a special edition P226 collab with Agency Arms. It's a single action-only gun, an FAO gun, just a phenomenal shooting gun. And it was one that, you know, probably because all these other stuff is new and it's sexy, maybe doesn't get the attention. But everyone who shot that was blown away at how great that gun shot.
0: Wow. Okay. That's something to look at, too. You got a lot to talk about. And you're already doing videos on them. I know you're getting ready to put some more out. Best place for people to see what you're doing?
1: Oh, absolutely. Just look up Gun Talk, right? You know, find us on social media. Find us. Go to guntalk.com. Sign up for the email newsletter. We'll be putting out more content. I'll just throw this out there for anybody who's interested. They also released the world's smallest rangefinder. That's another sleeper because the X-Ray 5 is the biggest deal in optics, but the world's smallest rangefinder is pretty neat, too.
0: A lot of stuff. And also, of course, people can go check out Shooting Sports Life. Go to shootingsportslife.com, and they can see where your network is running 24/7. You can get it on your TV, load it up like you do Prime or Netflix or anything else. It's called Shooting Sports Life. It is all about the Second Amendment, the gun culture.
1: Yeah, it's free. It's 24/7, and it's running all the time. It's you know, remember that thing called TV? That's what it is.
0: I love it. Hey, great job, Ryan. Thanks so much.
1: Thank you.
0: All right, there you go. That is a lot to cover in a short amount of time. We got 10 pounds into a 5-pound bag. There you go. All right, so what do you think about this? Would you buy the new SIG? Yeah, I know. People go, "I don't want to do that." Yeah, but why? Give me a call. You call me at Tom Talk Gun. I'll be right back with more gun talk.
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2: Kathleen Maloney, the Northeast shoreline is getting pummeled by a nasty nor'easter that just won't quit.
3: Winds reached as high as 74 miles an hour in Surf City, and some coastal towns saw up to 3 inches of rain, with more on the way.
2: New Jersey Governor Mikey Sherrill says the storm is causing beach erosion and severe flooding. British police arrest 5 men near an airbase used by U.S. forces. President Trump says they're suspected of preparing a terrorist act.
4: Working with Britain, it was an amazing job. We had them under investigation. They were looking to do big damage to our fort. We had them under view for a long time, and we got them.
2: The arrests made in the early morning hours in the town of Welford, about 100 miles west of London. 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
5: Here's a look at your weather on the North Coast for our overnight hours. It's looking like we've got a bit of fog lined up between 11 p.m. and 5 a.m. Otherwise, partly cloudy conditions for the night. Temperatures are going to be in the high 40s with a bit of a breeze from the north-northwest at about 7 miles per hour, which will settle out later on into the evening. For the morning, that fog is going to persist until about 11 a.m. Otherwise, partly sunny conditions for the day. Temperatures in the low 60s with a bit of a breeze from the northwest at about 5 to 10 miles per hour through the afternoon. And that's a look at your weather here on the North Coast.
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12: All right, now we are, in fact, open lines. If there's something on your mind, if you got a range report to offer, you've been out doing a little shooting, or you're buying something, getting rid of something, selling something, let me know. I'm going to sell a rifle. Well, makes sense. You know, the lovely, and it is lovely, it's a really good rifle, the GT-30 we did, which was the Gun Talk rifle, scout rifle. Well, it's right-handed, and what am I doing with this? I don't shoot right-handed. I shoot left-handed on long guns. I shoot right-handed on handguns. So I'm going to sell that to a buddy. It's a very nice rifle, but it needs to belong to somebody else because I really have adopted the attitude that if I'm not going to shoot it, I don't need it. I don't need anything, just living in the safe, sitting back there in the dark and never coming out to play. So there you go. So I was not here last Sunday. I was going to say you may have noticed, but you may not. Who knows? I don't. So I was out hunting. Went out into the backcountry here in Idaho. We fly into a lodge, a ranch. And then we get out of the airplanes and we saddle up, get on horses. And we got a pack train with mules and haul everything in. We got a drop camp there. And the outfitter drops us off and he leaves. And then we're hunting on foot because it is a wilderness area. Nothing mechanical is allowed in there. So we just put these packs on our backs each day and go out and hunt. We're hunting elk, and it was during the bugling season and doing it with rifles, because most places, the bugling season is only for archery. But in this area, you can hunt with rifles during the bugling season, which is very cool. So we go out the first day, and it's going to be glorious. Got my buddy Bob and I are hunting, and my good friend Brad is with us. He's not hunting. He just wanted to go with us. He's also a really good caller. So he just lights them up, and he's bugling, and we've got three bulls calling back at one time. It's like, oh, man, we have hit it. This is going to be great. And we think one's coming in. Turned out he didn't, but we can see, we probably saw 30 elk that morning, and we can hear these bulls cranking off. We're going, this is going to be a fabulous week. We're here right in the middle of the rut. Wonderful. Good stuff. So we're really feeling good about the whole thing. Go back to camp that evening. Go to bed, and then we hear it. There are wolves everywhere. They are sounding off. And that was it. It simply shut off the elk. Because they're not generally going to bugle and say, hey, Mr. Wolf, we're over here. So the bugling stopped, and yeah, the short version is we did not get any deer. Elk did not fire a shot. I blame it on me carrying a .30-06. It's an obsolete cartridge, and why would anybody want that? It was totally, totally ineffective. Only because I didn't fire a shot, but that's okay. But it was a great time. We had good fun. Elk are just special. They really are. And if you don't know, I'll give you the quick background. In Idaho, wolves were brought in. They were not reintroduced. Because you can't reintroduce something that was never here. Idaho had timber wolves in the old days, but that's not what was brought in. Some doofus decided to bring in Canadian gray wolves. Well, Canadian gray wolves are considerably larger than timber wolves. And a pack of Canadian gray wolves will go through an elk herd and just kill. They don't eat them necessarily. They just kill them. They like to kill them. And they are devastating on the elk populations. So I had wolf tags in my pocket. In Idaho, you can have 5 wolf tags. Didn't see any. I mean, it's unlikely you're going to see one, but the basic understanding is if you see one, you are obligated to shoot it. You know, shoot a wolf and save 200 elk is the thinking here. So anyway, that's what happened. We had a good time. We basically had a camping trip, and we took our rifles for a walk, and that was all great fun. So there you go. I had a thing happen, and I have not had time to diagnose it, but I had my .338-06 improved. And took it out and started getting ready first morning, and I had a couple rounds that wouldn't chamber. I go, what's that? More than likely, when I was loading, I pushed the shoulder a little bit when I was seating the bullet. And I had like 3/4 of the round. I put a couple of dozen rounds through just trying to chamber them. And most of them would, but some of them wouldn't. And I said, yeah, I'm not going to trust that. So put that back in the case, and I got out my .30-06, which was my backup rifle. And everything just worked great with that. And frankly, you could argue that's a better choice anyway. because with the Aught-6 using 165 grain bullets, I am completely comfortable shooting out to 400 yards. And frankly, probably 450, because I know where the drop is. Plenty of energy, very accurate. And, you know, honestly, if you're going to shoot at 450 yards, if you're comfortable doing that, I'm not sure what a Magnum does for you. Okay, yeah, you say, well, but I want to shoot longer. Knock yourself out. I'm not against doing it if you know what you're doing. If you've got a good rest and you're a good shooter and you got the right rig and you know you can always put the shots where they're supposed to go, do what you want to do. I've kind of moved beyond wanting to tell people what they should and shouldn't do. I know, I have no place on the internet. Because if you're not going to tell people what they should do and that they're dumb for not doing it the way you do it, what's the point of you even being on the internet? I ran into that this week where people say, well, you know, the self-defense thing, you know, if the shooting schools you go to, if they're not all about competition, they're not really good for gunfighting. You go, what? Well, yeah, because gunfighting is just shooting fast and accurate. No. But if all you've ever done, and we'll talk about this later in the show, if all you've ever done is do competition, IDPA, USPSA, IPSC, whatever, and all the training you've ever taken is going to schools where they teach you to shoot fast, then that's all you know. And you've never been to a place where they might teach you how to draw slowly. Well, Tom, why would anybody want to draw slowly? Well, you could be in a situation, imagine you're in a restaurant and things are going south. You can see it's things developing. And you want to get your gun out without anybody knowing it so you can have it in your hand. Well, you want to do it surreptitiously. You want to draw slowly. You want to do it in a stealthy manner. They're not going to teach you that at go fast school. They're probably not going to teach you how to lay on the ground and shoot underneath a vehicle and shoot somebody in the ankle. And they're definitely not going to put you inside of a car and have you shoot through the windshield for real. And what happens there? Real world stuff. Not saying that it's, look, it is a worthwhile skill. Being able to draw fast, shoot accurately is a very worthwhile skill. But it's not the only skill you need. We'll get into that in just a bit. Let's see here. We'll get to that guy in a minute. Looking at some releases coming out, the U.S. Department of Justice under Donald Trump is a completely different animal. The ATF under Donald Trump is a completely different animal than we've seen in the past. The U.S. Department of Justice has just weighed in on an issue. This is fascinating. You know that the Gun Control Act of 1968 made it illegal for a gun store to sell a handgun to an adult, a legal adult, who happened to be 18, 19, or 20 years old. You had to be 21 years old to buy a handgun from a gun store. Now, in some states, you can end up owning one. You can own a handgun at 18, 19, and 20. You just can't go buy it from a store. I know, it's ridiculous. Well, under Trump, the Department of Justice just came out with an opinion, a formal legal opinion. It says the law that bans selling handguns to adults who are under 21 years old is unconstitutional under the Second Amendment. This opinion was written, it came out September 17, written by Elliot Gazer, Assistant Attorney General in the Office of Legal Counsel. In this thing, he says, it starts out, our laws deem an 18-year-old mature enough to be drafted, vote, serve as a juror, and be sentenced to death. One such 18-year-old represented the United States at the Tokyo Olympics in 2020, shooting skeet. Yet, due to the statutes predicated on concerns over an 18-year-old's ability to handle a pistol as a responsible adult, it would have been a federal felony if a licensed dealer had sold her such a firearm before she left or after she returned to her studies at the University of Texas at Arlington. This is huge. Absolutely huge. The Department of Justice is saying it's unconstitutional to prohibit 18, 19, and 20-year-olds from buying pistols, handguns. We'll see where this goes. This is being challenged. Now, right after this opinion came out, surprise, surprise, New York Governor Kathy Hochul, she rejected that. She says, let's see, how does she put this thing? Just basically not in New York. She says, our laws don't allow it, and that's not changing. Now, what she didn't say was if New York was also going to prohibit 18, 19, and 20-year-olds from voting, from having free speech, freedom of religion, trial by jury, or if it's just the Second Amendment among all those other rights, the people cannot exercise their rights until they're 21 years old. You'd have to have a little bit of history or maybe be a little bit older, like me, to understand this, but I'm thinking about Governor Hochul saying, not here, not now. We're not going to let 18, 19, and 20-year-olds exercise their constitutional rights here. And all I can see is Governor George Wallace standing in the schoolhouse door, blocking entrance to black students, and thinking, boy, are you on the wrong side of history, Governor Hochul. Holy cow. You know, 18-year-olds, even 17-year-olds, are trained how to handle machine guns and recoilless rifles and drive tanks. But they can't go off base and go buy a pistol from a gun store. It's a little bit nutty, don't you think? We got a lot of things going on right now in Dallas, just wrapping up the Gun Rights Policy Conference. And there's been a lot of interesting stuff coming out of it. They had Judge Benitez there, also called Saint Benitez because of his great decisions he's put forth on the Second Amendment. He said something that I thought was very interesting. I mean, a lot of things that were interesting, but the one that I want to offer to you is this. In essence, I'm not going to try to quote him. In essence, he said, you know, we really shouldn't be talking about gun rights. Because when you do that, it puts you in a little box, and it's easy for people to marginalize you, or you gun nuts, you zealots, et cetera, et cetera. He says, we should simply be talking about civil rights. And he's right. Because the Second Amendment is about a civil right. It is an inherent property of being a human that you have the right to protect yourself. You actually have the right to protect your property, and you most certainly have the right to protect your loved ones. That's a civil right. When we argue that we are supporting civil rights, it makes it more difficult for people to demonize us and marginalize us and mock us. If we say we're supporting gun rights, they go, yeah, who cares? Guns don't have rights. And the Second Amendment isn't a real right. And it goes on and on. It's all the stuff you've heard for half a century or more. Is it important to have the right language? Yeah, it really, really is. Because language determines what people think. Language determines what people perceive. I mean, the anti-gun folks have been doing that for quite a long time. Saturday Night Special. Assault weapon. Ghost gun. It's all nonsense, but it's very effective nonsense. If we ignore that, if we say, well, that's just silly, we continue to lose in the battle for public opinion. If we start talking about civil rights, the civil right to protect yourself, the civil right to stay alive, the civil right to not let somebody rape you, hurt you, steal your children, kidnap your children. That's what having a gun is about, is protecting your civil rights. And anything that says you can't have a gun is an abrogation of your civil rights. Generally speaking, most people find it difficult to say I'm against civil rights. So when you phrase it that way, when you position it that way, you stake out ground that is not impossible, but more difficult to be assailed by those who in fact do want to strip you of your civil rights. So there you go. There's a lot more coming out of the Gun Rights Policy Conference. You can go on X and see what's going on there. Follow the Second Amendment Foundation, Firearms Policy Coalition, the NRA, and the other folks who are there. A lot of stuff happened there. All right, we're open lines. You can give me a shout right now at 866-TALK-GUN or TOM-TALK-GUN. We're talking about the new SIG pistol, optic, and rangefinder. Cool stuff out there. What are you thinking about buying? John.
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12: Well, the hits just keep on coming from our Department of Justice and ATF and also our courts. U.S. Court of Appeals for the Fifth Circuit just ruled that several of the provisions in the 1968 Gun Control Act violate the Second Amendment, including the one that says buying and selling handguns across state lines violates the Second Amendment. The way the law is written right now, you can go to another state and buy a long gun, shotgun, or rifle. You cannot, however, go to another state and buy a handgun. Well, you can, but they'll have to send it to an FFL in your state. I think, trying to remember way, way back, that's a long time ago, I think the idea was that we didn't have background check. They were all state-run. But now we have instant background checks. It's all FBI. You do the same background check no matter where you are if you're buying a gun from a gun store. And so the Fifth Circuit Court of Appeals says, yeah, that's unconstitutional. If you can buy it in one state, you can buy it in any state. You can't say you can buy long guns in another state and not buy handguns. So that's yet another one of these advancements that we are making. It is amazing what's happening. Now, in the state of Connecticut, the governor just signed a bill into law that bans Glocks and other, they call them cruciform pistols. The ones that you can put the so-called Glock switch in and convert them to full auto. They're being sued, of course. That was going to happen. Glock has said, hey, we're going to challenge that. NSSF is saying we're challenging that. Let me help with perspective on this. They're saying, the state is, and other states are doing it too. They're saying that because a criminal can take an illegal device, the Glock switch, and then illegally modify the pistol, making it a full auto, that the company that originally made this perfectly functional, perfectly safe, perfectly legitimate and legal pistol now can't sell it because of the criminal activities of these other people. But for perspective, imagine this. Them saying, okay, you can't buy a shotgun of any type, no matter the barrel length, because somebody could take a hacksaw and cut the barrel off to a shorter than 18 inch length, making it a short barrel shotgun, a sawed off shotgun. Now, if you don't have the paperwork on it, that would be illegal. Yeah, I know it's illegal, but because people could do that to it, and some people have done that to shotguns, then we're going to simply ban the sale of all shotguns. That's exactly what's going on here. We've got a perfectly functional, safe, legitimate, lawful product. And they're saying, yeah, but because some people, criminals, will illegally modify them, we're going to say you can't sell these at all. That cannot stand scrutiny in the courts. We'll see what happens. I mean, it's got another one of these fights we have to have. We will always have these fights. There's more coming. And in a bit, I want to talk a little bit about the upcoming case that's going to be heard by the U.S. Supreme Court on December the 2nd, challenging the bans on AR-15s. The court's going to rule that you cannot ban AR-15s. The states are already creating and writing laws around that to say, oh yeah, we may not be able to ban them, but we're going to make it so hard for you to get one that nobody's going to want one anyway. We'll see what happens with that. Hey, when we come back, what's important with defensive shooting? We'll reveal some secrets.
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5: The nor'easter's not leaving yet. I'm Carmen Roberts, Fox News. The massive storm hammering the East Coast for 3 days is still pushing towards land centered over New Jersey. Fox Weather's Bob Van Dillen has more from Manasquan, New Jersey.
23: It means flooding concerns. It also means coastal flooding concerns and, of course, the beach erosion. That's the main deal that we're going to be going on forward for the next 24 hours. Then whose problem is it? Right up towards Nantucket. Looking at the East Coast of New England, that's who's going to get smashed next, and that's going to be Monday evening through Tuesday before finally this nor'easter just gets the heck out of here.
5: Well, the storms caused massive coastal flooding, beach erosion, knocked out power, disrupted travel, and downed trees, with one killing a man in Brooklyn, New York. And with more on the forecast, here's Fox's Weather's Jane Menar.
24: The wind has relaxed some, but that rain is building in, especially for New Jersey and New York City. Our nor'easter has some spread, stretching all the way across the interior northeast up into New England, cloud cover through much of the interior. But steadier rain is now beginning to really settle in, especially for the North Jersey coastline up into New York. This is probably going to be the most impactful batch of rain that we've seen so far this entire event, but overall, winds starting to back off.
5: President Trump told reporters he rejected Iran's plan to reopen the Strait of Hormuz, but Iran's foreign minister, Abbas Araghchi, said they're still waiting for an official response, and he told NBC's Meet the Press, Iran's ready for war if that's what it takes.
25: We trust ourselves. We are ready for diplomacy. We are ready for war at the same time. They had tested us in both cases. They tested us in their aggression twice, and they are welcome if they want to test us once again.
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28: That heat's going to be out there for one more day.
29: Temperatures being 30 degrees above average.
26: 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Just click listen, then swipe right and hear the latest news updates on your time. 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
5: Pope Leo spent a third day in France as he looks to restore public trust in the church.
30: Pope Leo XIV presides over Mass in Lourdes, a pilgrimage site to millions of Catholics, as he also meets with several abuse victims as the church continues to deal with its darkest failure. Pope Leo prayed at the Grotto of Our Lady of Lourdes, where more than a century and a half ago, the church says an apparition of the Virgin Mary appeared to a young girl named Bernadette. But it's emotional and psychological wounds that are forefront today, as the Pope was expected to meet with seven clergy abuse victims. The Pope also met with the sick as he continues to stress the sanctity of life from conception to natural death. Then he wraps up his four-day visit in the northeast city of Metz, where his pilgrimage will take on a more political focus. In Lourdes, France, Lauren Green, Fox News.
5: An American family visiting Athens, Greece, was killed when a building collapsed Friday just before they were set to leave the city. The four tourists were staying in the two-story building when it buckled in what officials suspect was a gas leak. Two other people died, an elderly British man and his Greek wife, and three others were injured in that dawn explosion. The Trump administration is about to reset fuel efficiency rules for automakers.
31: It's a major rollback of federal fuel economy standards for new cars and light trucks, giving automakers freedom to build more gas-powered vehicles. President Trump broke the news Saturday on Truth Social with a formal announcement due on Monday. The Biden White House had mandated a 50.4 miles per gallon standard by 2031. A proposal issued this past December would have lowered that requirement to an average of 34.5 miles per gallon for cars and light trucks by 2031. Paul Stevens, Fox News.
5: And Detroit police say three people are dead, four injured after an argument led to gunfire at an after-hours club. All seven are believed to be in their 20s and 30s. I'm Carmen Roberts. This is Fox News.
0: Hey, this is John Gibbons from Gibbons Glass Art. I've got a new address, 726 2nd Street in Old Town between H and I. I've got a band playing the Banjo Makes 3 on October 3rd for my Pyro Pumpkin Patch during Eureka's Arts Alive. 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John Gibbons Glass, 726 2nd Street, Saturday, October 3rd from 6 to 8 p.m.
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12: Welcome back to Gun Talk. I'm Tom Gresham. You can join us by giving me a call at Tom Talk Gun. Yeah, that's actually the phone number. Tom Talk Gun, because, well, that's what we do. We talk guns and shooting and self-defense and Second Amendment and anything else that has to do with guns. That's what we do around here. I started up again over on X. I don't know what it is. There seem to be different camps, people who only shoot competition and think that's the only thing there is, and that shooting fast, drawing fast, shooting fast, being accurate is all that's needed in maybe a gunfight. Okay, would be a good thing to do. Good to have those skills. But I think there's more to it than that. I said, you know, who can we get who has experience in all these different worlds? So combat veteran in Desert Shield, 3 years as member of Special Operations Response Team, taught at FLETC, the Federal Law Enforcement Training Center, Air Marshal, set up all the training for the Air Marshals. It goes on and on. We're joined right now by Mike Seeklander. Mike, welcome.
10: Hey, good afternoon, Tom. How are you, sir?
12: I am great. I'm glad that you are here. You are a top-level instructor, and I got to tell people that they don't know about you, they should. And you think this stuff through. You're kind of one of these, if I can say, a thoughty person. You actually kind of think about, okay, what actually works? How do I explain this? What are people doing that maybe kind of wasteful motions? You apply martial arts to shooting, fair enough?
10: Yeah, I do, Tom. But man, I think you're on to something there. I think the skills you refer to are all important. You know, being able to draw the handgun, use the handgun, step, pivot. You know, all these actionable skills with a gun. But you mentioned something in the thread that we talked about briefly, and that was, you know, maybe if you truly have to defend yourself with a handgun, the ability to shoot sooner, right? To get the gun on target and fire faster. Now we're talking about if it's 100% warranted, shooting sooner might save your life. That awareness, that ability to perceive that the threat is there. Because, you know, it's funny. I am the director of education training for USCCA, the Concealed Carry Association. But if we have to do a concealed carry draw in a fight, we are already behind the power curve, if you think about it.
12: Right. Well, you know, and if you can see it sooner, if you can, and it sounds weird, but there may be times when you would actually be better off drawing slowly and stealthily, if you will, so that you can have that gun in your hand and just be waiting in case something, in fact, does break out. And that's a skill that you need to develop as well.
10: Well, uniquely enough, it was one of the big skills we taught at the Air Marshals when I was there. It was a stealthy draw process, the ability to get the gun out without the person that you might be fighting in the airplane knowing you were drawing the handgun. I think it's also applicable to law enforcement, and it's very applicable to the armed civilian defender. Once again, you got to be 100% justified, and you have to have a situation where you can't escape and evade and get out of there. That's your first rule. Get the heck out of there. Don't get into the fight. But if you can't, man, I tell you, smart tactics probably goes a long ways. And maybe smart tactics go farther than just some basic skills if you think about it.
12: Okay, so you're a grandmaster at USPSA. I mean, you're top level in competitive shooting. You also have done all this combat experience and all this, law enforcement, and you train people. In your experience, and you hear it all the time, this is nothing new about the competition versus tactical. I hear a lot of people say, well, there's no point in going to gun sight. There's no point in going to one of those schools because they teach that old stuff. And I'm thinking, if you haven't been there, how do you know?
10: I completely agree. If you haven't been there, how do you know? And it's the same thing about competition. It's funny, you were talking about that on the pre-interview court, kind of, and also like what is important? Is it good to shoot competition or whatever? And for the record, I literally just flew back from the IDPA Nationals. So that's a defensive-oriented shooting sport that allows you to test your ability to draw and do things with a handgun under pressure. And I'll give you a great analogy. My son just competed in a big jiu-jitsu tournament. So it was one of the first tournaments he had done in a long time. Now, up to the tournament, he did lots and lots and lots of sparring, rolling with other opponents. And I kept telling him, when you get into the tournament, it's going to feel different. It's going to be a different environment. The stress is going to do something different. And a major match, like an IDPA match, is one of the best ways to put yourself under some stress just to see what it'll feel like when you're trying to draw your handgun and shoot your handgun and grip your handgun, and you get that massive adrenaline dump, So there's a lot of value there.
12: In flying, we call it helmet fire. You get into the middle of it, you're going, where did my brain go? I have no idea what's going on here.
10: Yeah, the timer goes off, and we call that the brain scrambler, Tom. It's like, it scrambled my brain. I don't get it.
12: But in practice, I was really good.
10: That's exactly right.
12: but look, I'm not saying it's not a good skill to have, because competition is a great way to work on your gun manipulation skills and all the things you need to do, drawing, presentation, sights on target, press the trigger, get the hits, and all that. Great skills to have, but it's not the only skills you need.
10: 100%. I mean, you're talking about hard skills, the ability to actually get the gun out and fight with it, Tom. But I would tell you, if I had to pick a partner, like someone that was on my side, I think I would pick the wise gentleman or lady who was using smart tactics before I might pick the person that just had skills and bad tactics.
12: Well, I've seen, been to gun sight a number of times. I have seen a couple of competition shooters get in there and go so fast that they expose their backs to threats continuously just because they were moving fast to get to the next target.
10: That's right. Yep.
12: Yeah. And I've done the guilty.

0: house or in some training environment or at a match, you fail to draw, you can't draw your handgun. You get caught up in your garment, your clothing, and you realize, I can't do this as good as I thought. Well, that gives you time to fix it before the real thing happens.
1: All right, let's switch to something that you were doing something. I just love the video because people say, well, you know, how hard should I grip my pistol? You know, and back in bullseye shooting days, we would kind of hold it loosely, shooting one-handed, a little pressure on the front strap, a little pressure on the back strap, and just let it rock, you know. But that's a whole different thing when we're trying to shoot fast and get hits, isn't it?
0: Tom, it is. It's so funny. I'm glad you brought that up because it's all about the context, you know. So if you're talking about extreme accuracy and speed is irrelevant, you literally can do anything you want to in terms of the grip. You want it to be as neutral as possible. You don't want to move the gun. But when we're talking about shooting fast and accurately, you know, when a gun recoils, it's force. It's violent movement in your hands. And the only way to counter that force is with pressure. I always say position and pressure. You get the right position in your hands, you know, the very best position you can, and then pressure. So now you have that friction, that leverage to be used against the gun. It's funny, though, the video I posted, I said, hey, just go to the range and try it. I don't care if you believe me or not. Go to the range, turn a little pressure dial on your brain, and, you know, grab the gun and dial it down to 20% and fire around. Now grab the dial and turn it up to 60% and fire around. Then do it at 80 or 90% of your hardest grip, you know, with both hands, mm-hmm. and fire around, and the gun will tell you which one works. You won't have to listen to Mike Seekland or Tom Gresham or anybody else, you know?
1: I mean, and you can tell the gun is moving off a target. If you're gripping it really firmly, I'm talking about really gripping it firmly, the front sight, if you're using front sights, if you're not using a dot, but even with a dot, it just kind of dances on the target. It doesn't, like, come off the target. Is that a fair way to explain it?
0: That's 100% correct. It literally doesn't move. It just kind of wiggles if you have a decent amount of strength. And the more you learn to put that pressure on the gun, the faster it returns. And the faster it returns, the faster we can pull the trigger for the next shot. It's simple physics, you know. So the funny, it's always interesting when people argue that. Now, I will tell you, there is a gray area. So a very tricked out competition handgun, let's say an open gun, Tom, that is designed to push the gun back on target due to the ports, you can relax a little bit more a gun like that. But I can tell you that most of the guys shooting carry optic these days, which is a slide mounted optic, they're still applying a lot of pressure on the handgun. They may describe it slightly different, but if we can measure their hands, they have to have pressure because recoil is a physical force. The only way to control it is with countering that force, if you just think it through.
1: And what we're talking about is being able to get shots off accurately faster. Because if the speed is not a factor, then it doesn't really matter. But if you're trying to keep the shots on target and shoot fast in a defensive situation or competition, it matters. Now, I mentioned to you, we laugh because, you know, we both know Rob Latham. And Rob is like, yeah, he's a really, really good shooter. He's also a funny guy, too. And at one time it said, well, how much strength, you know, people say 60% on your left hand and 40% on your right hand. He said, well, I understand. He says, I like to do 100% on my right hand and 100% on my left hand. I'm thinking, that's kind of what Seeklander was talking about.
0: Yes, sir, man. Or someone else referred to him once. He said, just try to squeeze the oil out of it. So I always like to copy that one, too.
1: And just, yeah, exactly. Grip it strong. The other part, and I want to just touch on this before we have to go, is the idea of, I get so many people who say, yeah, I hear you talk about training all the time, blah, blah. I go to the range and shoot. And I keep telling them, if there's no instructor there, it's not training. What do you think?
0: I completely agree. I think training is instructor-led. It could be an instructor there. It could be an instructor in video or book form, potentially. But Tom, there's no substituting the value of wise eyes on your technique. There's no way to get better if you don't have that knowledge. Now, if you're going to the range by yourself because you possess some of the knowledge because of a good instructor, you're practicing. So that's typically how I turn
1: sure.
0: to use two different words.
1: All right, so tell people what you're doing and where they can see your videos and all the stuff you're up to these days.
0: Oh, you can find out my homepage, shooting-performance.com. Of course, I now work for the U.S. Concealed Carry Association. 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And I'm on Instagram at mike.seeklander is my primary page. You can find me on social media as well.
1: Sounds great. Mike, thank you so much. I think we got a whole bunch in on this one.
0: Thank you, Tom. I appreciate it.
1: All right, you take care. All right, don't go far. We'll be right back with more Gun Talk.

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4: Black Hills Ammunition is now loading a 300 PRC round with the excellent Hornady 212 grain ELDX hunting bullet. The new PRC eliminates the unnecessary belt of the 300 Winchester Magnum and increases the body diameter. The 300 PRC 212 ELDX travels at over 2,850 feet per second with 3,824 foot-pounds of energy. The result is an optimum combination of accuracy and game-stopping performance. Black Hills Ammunition, the power of performance.

0: Man, that was a good chat we had with Mike Seekander. A lot of good information there. Might make you want to go take a lesson or go to a school somewhere. Somebody asked me online, says, was trying to challenge me. Well, yeah, what shooting schools have you been to? I went, huh, I don't know. And so I started making a list. I went, holy cow, I've been to a lot of shooting schools. Wing shooting schools, long-range rifle schools, hunting schools, and lots and lots and lots of pistol schools, SIG Academy, Smith & Wesson Academy, Gunsight, Thunder Ranch, Firearms Academy of Seattle, Shoot Right Academy, TAC Pro in Texas, obviously Range Ready Studio, you know, a lot of stuff all over the place. Well, who have you shot with? Well, I don't know. Jerry Mitchell, Doug Koenig, Max Michelle, Rob Latham. I was in one class with Latham, one of my high points, where he just announced to the class, he said, well, of course, Tom is the best shooter in this class. And I said, really? He said, no, easily, by far, you're the best shooter in the class. But, well, I'm just going to go take that and go sit down now. Thank you very much. And I'm definitely not a competition shooter or anything, but as I like to say, I hang around the people who know what they're doing. So there you go. Hey, let's go talk to Jay in Colorado. Hey, Jay, you got an interesting question here. What is this thing you got?
1: Well, I went to a gun show, and I saw the gun I'd kind of been looking for, a Ruger Blackhawk in 45 Colt.
0: Nice.
1: Yeah, and with a Bisley grip frame, and I, you know, a good price, so I got it. And then I got it home and was looking at it a little closer, which should have done already, and the seems like the rifling is really light. And I'm wondering, has this gun been shot 100,000 times, or is that something you can tell without lugging the barrel, or how do you...
0: Well, let me ask you this. Have you shot the pistol, the revolver yet?
1: No.
0: Well, we should just keep the mystery going. Let's not shoot it, because it's a lot more fun to speculate, right?
1: Yeah.
0: Well, you see where I'm going with this, right?
1: Way to find out.
0: It is somewhere between highly unlikely and impossible that the barrel is shot out on that revolver. It just doesn't happen.
1: Well, it was made in 2015, so that's what I was thinking.
0: No, you shoot out barrels in rifles because of all the hot gases that erode the throat area. But you don't wear out barrels with bullets. That does not wear out a barrel. And there's not enough powder and burning, you know, hot gases and all that in a 45 Colt to burn out the barrel, and certainly not in one that was made, you know, fairly recently. Here's the other thing. They don't really need a lot of, I guess you'd call it deep grooves in that to stabilize the barrel. I think you're going to go shoot that thing and fall in love, and I am so jealous because I really, really like the 45 Colt cartridge, and I think you just got a winner there.
1: Oh, wow. That's so good to hear. Yeah, I will definitely go shoot it and see what kind of groups I get.
0: And, you know, the thing that's great about the 45 Colt, and I know you probably already know this, is that you can get some pretty hefty plus P loads, but you can also get, like, cowboy action nothing loads that are just fun to shoot.
1: Right. Yep. That's why I like it too. I've been following Brian Pierce on YouTube and seen a lot of that.
0: Well, of course, the other thing is, people may not know this, you know this without me telling you, Colorado has become an area where there are a lot of serious bear encounters. I mean, like, people are getting mauled and attacked by bears.
1: Yeah. Mountain lions too.
0: Yep. And that 45 Colt with heavy loads will go right into and through a bear. So that is a really good bear protection load and a good revolver for that.
1: Wow. All right. Sounds good. Thank you very much.
0: Well, have fun with. Tell you what, do us a favor, because people are going to wonder. They're going to say, I wonder what ever happened to that guy with that revolver. After you go shoot it, give us a call back in a few weeks and let us know how it worked out, okay?
1: Okay, great.
0: Yeah. All right, appreciate the call, sir. You take care. Here's another example of what the DOJ is doing, Department of Justice. Well, let me back up. what has happened after the Bruin decision at the Supreme Court, which said you states, you do have to issue concealed carry permits. You can't just not issue these. And the states went, well, we don't want to, but now we're required to. We don't like the fact that you are taking away our gun control. So what we're going to do in the case of concealed carry permits, we'll just make it really expensive, like $2,000 for you to go to the classes and do the paperwork and require you to get a psychological evaluation. And we're just going to make it so difficult that people just won't do it. And when it comes to the guns we don't want you to have, well, you're telling us we can't ban those. Well, we'll just require you to get a permit to purchase. So the Department of Justice is telling states, yeah, that permit to purchase scheme that you're doing, that's not going to fly. We're going to have to challenge you in court on that. Because what happens is they'll say, well, you have to get a permit to purchase. So before you can buy the gun, you got to get a permit. But before you can get the permit, you got to go take a class. Yeah, and it's going to be like a four-hour class, and it may be like $300 to take the class. And we're only going to hold it on, you know, every other Thursday on odd-numbered months. And, yeah, we know it's a little bit of an inconvenience, but it doesn't really block your Second Amendment rights. You can still get it. We're not saying you can't. It's just a slight burden on the Second Amendment. And the courts, unfortunately, are ruling, yeah, that's probably okay. No, it's not. It's a burden. Would you require somebody to take a four-hour class and pay $400 before they could register to vote? No, you would never do that. But they'll do it to the Second Amendment because they don't think it's a real right.
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1: Hey, I'm Jorge, and I'll see you soon at Amigas Burritos.
4: Fox News, I'm Kathleen Maloney. President Trump says no to the latest ceasefire proposal from Iran.
5: Iran has proposed reopening the Strait of Hormuz in 7 days if the U.S. agrees to end its military blockade, releases frozen Iranian assets, and waives Iranian oil sanctions.
4: Fox's Jeff Paul says this proposal is similar to a previous one. The president feels the U.S. currently has an economic advantage over Iran. It's unclear when mediators will meet again. The eastern seaboard still in the throes of a vicious nor'easter that's causing damage and disruptions.
6: Dozens of people have evacuated from their homes due to flooding, and dozens more were rescued from cars in flooded roadways.
4: New Jersey Governor Mikey Sherrill, a fallen tree caused one death in New York City. 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
8: Here's a look at your weather on the North Coast for our overnight hours. It's looking like we've got a bit of fog lined up between 11 p.m. and 5 a.m. Otherwise, partly cloudy conditions for the night. Temperatures are going to be in the high 40s with a bit of a breeze from the north-northwest at about 7 miles per hour, which will settle out later on into the evening. For the morning, that fog is going to persist until about 11 a.m. Otherwise, partly sunny conditions for the day. Temperatures in the low 60s with a bit of a breeze from the northwest at about 5 to 10 miles per hour through the afternoon. And that's a look at your weather here on the North Coast.
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14: You know, if you don't call me now, I don't know what I'm going to talk about. Give me a call. Tom Talk Gun. That'll, you know, it doesn't matter. It's about guns or ammo or optics. We'll talk about it. Have you ever shot out a barrel? Really? How did you know? How did you know the barrel was shot out? I mean, I'm not saying it doesn't happen. It definitely does. But I kind of think a lot of people who think their barrels are shot out maybe just need to clean their rifle barrels. And we have really good gun cleaning materials now, including something like JB Boar Paste, which is kind of like a valve lapping compound, a mild abrasive, just to get stuff out. We're also fortunate these days that some of the gunpowders, I know a number of those are available to hand loaders, but I'm guessing probably some that are used in factory ammo too. They actually have bore scrubber material built into the gunpowder. They eliminate fouling, particularly copper fouling. You got CFE 223 and some other powders that when you shoot around and these hot gases from the burned powder go through the barrel, it actually cleans the barrel. I mean, really does. It's noticeable that it gets rid of the copper fouling. Pretty amazing stuff. So just kind of food for thought. Everything is better now. All of our equipment is better. The ammo is better. The bullets are better. The rifles are better. I mean, you can get a $500 rifle that'll shoot half-inch groups out of the box. It's crazy. Just to imagine that. You've got optics that are really excellent. Although, let me throw this out. I'm going to digress for a second. If you think your rifle is losing its edge, you're starting to shoot bigger groups, and you're using a scope, a rifle scope, I'm going to suggest you think of the scope as being the problem first. It's quite a bit more likely that the problem is with the rifle scope than it is with the rifle. And it may not be the scope itself. More times than not, something has come loose. The screws are not quite tight in the rings or the bases. Totally, I was going to say inexpensive, but it's free. Way to diagnose this is to take everything off. Take the scope completely off. Take the bases off. Start over. Remount everything. Clean out the screw holes. Use Loctite where you're supposed to. Use a torque wrench to get the proper inch pounds of torque for all the screws. Remount the bases. Remount the rings. Put your scope back on. And I would bet 7 or 8 times out of 10, that's going to solve your problem. And you can say, well, it doesn't feel loose. Yeah, I know. It doesn't have to feel loose. And look, I'm guilty. I've had it happen. I had a rifle. I thought, this thing is just no good. There's something wrong with this rifle. And I was scratching my head and shooting it. A buddy came over. He says, let me check those screws. Sure enough, puts a screwdriver in there, and he got like maybe an eighth or a quarter inch turn on the screws and went, oh, if they're not tight, it's not repeatable. It's simple as that. Let's go to line one. Bill's calling out of Colorado. He's got a range report for us. Hey, Bill, you're on Gun Talk.
0: Tom, this is a range report on the recent Mag 40 class at Nebraska Shooters in Firth, Nebraska. It's an excellent and well-balanced training class between classroom and range. Mass is both a brilliant legal mind and range operator. Both the
14: Let me explain. Hold up a second here. Let me explain what we're talking about. The Mag 40 class is put on by Masad Ayoub. He was really almost a pioneer when it comes to teaching not just shooting, but the concept of defensive use, of legal use. He really is a pioneer with his first book that came out, 40 years ago. All right, so having said all that, this is both a shooting class, but it's also a what's involved with the legal aspects of self-defense with a gun, right?
0: Correct, yes. It's well split between both.
14: Okay, so what'd you get out of it?
0: I had never taken a class like that before in my life, so I was underprepared and undergunned. But due to the kindness of the staff and my classmates, I was able to get some good instruction from the range safety officer and borrowed a Glock 19X from a classroom mate. And I ended up getting a side target as the most improved shooter.
14: When you say you were undergunned, what are you talking about?
0: I had a P-80 that shot fine all the time I had used it because it was cold. But once it heated up, it wouldn't cycle. It was just a jam-o-matic. So I'm looking for a better range and training gun.
14: Well, you know, that's an excellent point. And I really don't think about it because I go out and shoot a fair amount. But if you don't shoot a lot, you don't understand that sometimes your carry gun is really not up to doing a class like this.
0: Well, after 700 rounds, things start to become apparent.
14: Yes, with the gun and with you, right?
0: Yes, sir.
14: So what did you get out of his legal explanations?
0: He's a brilliant legal mind. He had some lecture. He also had a lot of videos when he was younger from 2013. He has a whole series of videos from that era on kind of a confidential private training he'd given to, you know, confidential groups in law enforcement. So there was a lot of legal strategies that he explored. It was a real eye-opening experience, and this class is worth every penny.
14: Well, I would definitely recommend it, the Mag 40 class with Masad Ayoub. You know, when I created the first TV show about personal defense with guns called PDTV, Personal Defense TV, and the first person I called to be on this show was Masad Ayoub. I said, we've got to get Masad because nobody explains it better than he does.
0: He is still sharp as a tack.
14: Yeah, he is. He's actually down at Gun Rights Policy Conference right now doing stuff there. Sharp guy. He's, for those who don't know, he also has served as an expert witness in many, many cases where people have used guns in self-defense. And they bring him in to explain to the jury the nuances of how it works because he's got a background as a law enforcement officer, a competition shooter, a trainer, and, of course, the legal expert in this. And so he can explain, this is why a person would need to do that. Well, for instance, if somebody said, well, he shot him in the back. I said, well, sometimes that's the smart place to shoot somebody and forget all that movie BS about don't shoot him in the back. Because if you let the guy turn around and shoot you, then you have failed.
0: Yes, sir. It's an awesome class. I'd recommend it to everyone. Most of my classmates were expert shooters. They were already firearms instructors. So I had a lot of good role models.
14: That's great. Well, thank you for the range report. I really appreciate you taking the time to share your experience. Yeah, the Mag 40 class, you can check that out. Masad Ayoub. And I would recommend anybody grab his first book. All of his books are good. The first one was called In the Gravest Extreme. And it really changed the literature on self-defense with guns. It's a very small book. It explained things exceptionally well. He's an excellent writer, excellent lecturer, a good trainer, and just a fun guy to hang out with, too. I mean, I've done a lot of TV with Masad. I brought him in on the PDTV show, and we've done some other stuff with him. That was a fun experience, by the way. The way that came about when I produced that show, I was working for the people at Peterson's Publishing, Guns and Ammo, all of those magazines, and I was doing some TV with them, and I was producing and directing some shows for them, and they had a show fall out. That's a story that I will tell only over a drink with good friends, what happened to that show. But they called me and said, hey, this show just collapsed. We got to come up with an idea. I said, well, I know the idea. Because I was already doing the radio show. I was doing Gun Talk. They said, well, what's that? I said, we'll do a show on personal defense with guns. They said, well, what do you mean? I said, well, that's the reason people buy guns. I mean, I know you write about everything else, but honestly, that's the number one reason that people buy guns is why they own guns is for personal defense. And I said, here's how it works. I mean, I've still got the document. I wrote a 3 or 4 page rundown on what the show would be. We'll go to gun site. We'll shoot most of it at gun site. We're going to get Masad Ayoub. We're going to get Clint Smith. We're going to get so-and-so and some of the instructors. Because here's the thing. I said, here's what you got to understand. These trainers can deliver the information you want on demand. If you say, I need 3 minutes on the draw and movement. And you give them about 3 seconds and turn the camera on and they will give it to you. And they're all that good because that's what they do. They present this information to audiences all the time. And so we created this show, and I produced and directed it, and I hosted it, and it was a runaway hit. Now, the funny part, okay, I think I've told this before, trying to get sponsors, nobody wanted to sponsor it. They were afraid of it. I remember, now this goes way back, it's different people at Glock now. But the people at Glock said, well, we're not going to sponsor that. We don't make guns for shooting people. I said, well, actually, you don't make guns for anything else. That's all your guns are for, is self-defense and police work. But yeah, I said, and the other part is, I said, you do understand, we're not actually going to be shooting people on this TV show. It was such a brand new thing, a foreign concept, that nobody could understand what we were going to be doing with this. But I knew. I also told the people, you know, who were putting it on, I said, look, understand, this show is going to have about a 3-year lifespan. This is what he meant. I said, because there are only so many drills, and we will end up covering the same thing over and over again. And I told him that because of knowing there are only so many things to learn about this. And yeah, there are nuances to movement and everything else, but in terms of, you know, the draw, the presentation, what kind of gun, what kind of holster, how to shoot, how to manipulate a gun, how to work with malfunction drills, and, you know, on and on, all the things that we know. I said, but we're going to go through all those. And after about 2 years, we're going to start repeating ourselves. And after 3 years, it's just going to look like the same show. And that's exactly what happened. It's a great idea, and I was really happy to be among the first to be doing that. In fact, we created the first TV show about self-defense with guns, created the first radio show. We had the first online site for gun videos way, way back. That was a gun talk thing. We've been breaking ground all along, and of course now we got the first 24-hour network TV, a TV show. A channel that just runs all the time about guns and shooting. We got some real big plans for that. We'll see what happens there. Also, of course, created the first and only, so far, content creation center about guns down at Range Ready Studios. It's a TV studio with, I don't know, 5 or 6 sets inside. Edit suites. We got 3 full-time video editors. Big classroom, offices, indoor shoot house, outdoor shooting ranges. And everything there is about guns and shooting. And so because of that, once we built that, we didn't have to pack up everything and go to a shooting range to shoot videos. We simply packed it up in our office and then walked outside and started shooting videos and started shooting guns. As a result, we can produce an incredible number of videos. So anything that comes in, anything that somebody brings out, we just say, look, send it to us. We'll go knock out a video on it. And it is an amazing resource. It is an online encyclopedia, if you will, of information about guns and shooting and gear and techniques. And sometimes we do just silly stuff. Yeah, we do actually. Jim's pointing out, we were the first podcast about guns. Before there was an iPod, before there were podcasts, we were putting Gun Talk Radio, this show, online in a format that was called Real Audio. We're talking 30 years ago. And I didn't know how to do it. Didn't even know what it was. But I got contacted by a guy named Dave. And he said, you know, you ought to put that show online. I go, what are you talking about? I wouldn't know how to do that. And Dave says, I do. So we had to record the show. We do it live, of course. Burn a CD of the show. Mail it to Dave in California. He would rip the CD, and then he would upload it in Real Audio, and we would have it online. So I'm talking a decade before there were any gun podcasts. We were putting a podcast up. I guess you can't call it a podcast because there were no iPods. So, yeah, breaking ground everywhere we can. And we've got some other things working we're going to be doing. Fun stuff for sure. At the same time, You know, you got all this new stuff, and we're talking about the new SIG pistol and the P385 and the new optics and everything else. But all the old stuff is fun. And I put out something on X earlier today. I said, to treat yourself to an old movie that's very cool, Winchester 73 with Jimmy Stewart. There's a scene in there where they're doing a shooting contest with a rifle and throwing up things and shooting them and throwing up coins. And he throws up a washer and shoots. And I said, well, you missed. He says, no, the bullet went right through the middle of the washer. And they all laughed. He takes a postage stamp and puts it over the center of it and throws it up and shoots through the center. And you think, well, that's silly. No, actually, that was done. Herb Parsons was the exhibition shooter from Winchester. He was on the set, and he was actually doing the real shooting. No CG, no computer stuff. He routinely did this in his exhibitions, where he would shoot through the center of a washer, throw it up in the air, and shoot through it with a rifle, and then cover it with a piece of tape and do it again to show people it was really doing it. Check it out, Winchester 73. I guarantee you it's a movie you'll enjoy.
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3: 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Oftentimes, those diagnosed with dementia live longer than those caring for them. It's that stressful. Attend the Humboldt Walk-In Alzheimer's and care for those caring for others.
4: Did you know that controlled or prescribed burns are an important tool to reduce the impacts of wildfires, including smoke? 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
5: All right, back with you here. Give me a shout at Dog Gun. Let's go talk with Lonnie on line one out of Lakewood, Colorado. Hey, Lonnie, thanks for calling in.
6: Yeah, thanks for taking my call, Tom. I heard you talking a few minutes ago about the wolves you didn't encounter but heard in Idaho during your elk hunt. I'm sorry you didn't get to shoot about seven or eight of them. because they introduced them here in Colorado because people seem to think we needed them here. Mm-hmm. I worked for a cattle rancher once in a while up on my cabin, and they haven't been to his place yet, but they have crossed on the south side of I-70. I'm on in Jefferson, Colorado, Park County. Mm-hmm. So, but they have devastated some elk up in northern Colorado, Walden, up through that area. And cattle ranchers are having problems, too.
5: Let me ask you, Lonnie, I think people maybe don't believe me when I tell them, look, the wolves, these wolves will go kill elk and deer and cattle, and not necessarily to eat them. They just want to kill them. Is that what you're seeing?
6: Yeah, absolutely. But nobody is questioning, and if you kill one, they will fine you up to $5,000 and some imprisonment, too.
5: That's why in Idaho, I always keep an elk tag in my pocket, a wolf tag in my pocket, because that way if I see one, I can shoot it. And here we can have five tags, each of us. And, yeah, you're right. It's a shame you don't get to shoot them. If I could, I would shoot five of them in a heartbeat. People go, really? Oh, yeah, absolutely, because they are horrible for the wildlife environment out here.
6: They've taken on the calves up at this one ranch up north. He's lost about 12 calves so far. And Colorado Parks and Wildlife now, they have to reimburse him for them, but they have to prove to the wildlife people that that's what happened.
5: Yep. No, I understand exactly what you're saying. It's a real issue throughout the West, and you've got environmentalists, do-gooders, whatever you want to call them, who say, yeah, we got to establish these natural predators. No, you don't. These were not the natural predators. You're bringing in the wrong wolves. And besides that, the question is, all right, do you want to have these packs of animals killing cattle, killing deer, killing elk, knocking down the populations? Where's the benefit in that? It just, obviously if you're a rancher, there's no benefit. If you're a hunter, there's no benefit to it. Now, in some states, the problem is in some states, you can't hunt wolves. I'm not sure what it is in Colorado, but I know in Idaho you can. And a lot of people come here to hunt wolves, and we have outfitters and guides who will take you on a wolf hunt. And I would suggest if people don't understand what I'm talking about, go on Facebook or go someplace and look for pictures of wolf hunters with the wolves they've shot. You will be shocked at how large these wolves are. You'll have a guy who is 6'2", 6'4", holding up one of these wolves, and the wolf is quite a bit longer than he is tall. I mean, they're just huge, 150 pounds for a male. They're amazing. They are some kind of killing machine. So there you go. I mean, I don't begrudge the wolves. I'm not mad at them. I just don't want them to be wiping out the wildlife populations. Simple as that. And so when people say, well, would you shoot one? Yes. In fact, one of my friends said, look, I would shoot a wolf before I'd shoot an elk, even though I had an elk tag in my pocket. That's just the way it is around here. So there you go. Hey, when we come back, let's talk to a special forces guy about what's really important when it comes to being in a gunfight, to being in a gun battle, what you need to work on, and how do you choose the right gear? Because there's a lot of nonsense.
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12: No deal with Iran. I'm Kathleen Maloney, Fox News. President Trump reveals he rejected the Iranian ceasefire proposal. Fox's Alexandria Hoff at the White House.
13: The Iranian side argues that the requests in the latest proposal were included in the previous memorandum of understanding, just broken down in stages over 7 days. The MOU had fallen apart back in July due to vague language on Iran's nuclear future and disagreements over shipping lanes. The country's foreign minister, though, he was asked about trust between the two nations. Here's what he had to say.
14: Well, we trust ourselves. We are ready for diplomacy. We are ready for war at the same time.
13: Well, Axios is reporting that negotiations are set for once again to take place this week.
12: The president is standing by his assertion that Iran must not have a nuclear weapon. He also promised lower gas prices after the midterm elections. UK police arrested 5 men near an air base used by the United States, suspected of preparing a terrorist act. Police say 3 suspicious trucks appeared to be heading toward the Royal Air Force Fairford base early Sunday. Authorities are investigating an Iran link as one possibility. 2 Ole Miss students found dead. Police found Creighton at both scenes.
15: Officials say the toxicology reports for 18-year-old Aiden Hamilton and 20-year-old Robert Strang could be ready as early as the start of this upcoming school week. But investigators are still not confirming whether the drug was a factor in either of these deaths. Kratom is not FDA approved and illegal in many states, but it has been banned in Oxford for years. On Friday, Oxford police revealed 2 people were arrested during an investigation into a nearby tobacco store where members of the county's narcotics unit reportedly found more than 500 units of kratom.
12: Fox's Natalie Chuck. 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
12: The nor'easter battering the mid-Atlantic states may finally be showing signs of letting up. Fox Weather's Bob Van Dillen is in Manasquan, New Jersey.
19: This is day three of the Jersey Shore getting throttled with onshore wind. Now, it's changed around a little bit. That coastal low, it's a nor'easter. It was kind of meandering for the last day or so. It came ashore finally across southern Jersey earlier this morning. That's kind of hanging out there by Cape May. But the difference is the rain continues to just blast us. It's a solid carpet of heavy rain all the way out to the Atlantic, but that's the only concern we have right now on the beach. Now we've got the high tide coming in, winds are right off the ocean. We're gonna see another night tonight with minor coastal flooding around Manaloking, around Manasquan, all these areas in the Jersey Shore region. Tomorrow morning, same thing with a high tide, but then by tomorrow, that area of low pressure finally unlocks itself and moves up towards Nantucket as it weakens along the way.
12: More than 40,000 customers across the Northeast are without power. SpaceX plans a Starship launch Monday morning.
20: Starship's expected to complete 6 laps around the Earth while deploying 26 next-generation Starlink satellites into low orbit along the way. So then, after nearly 10 hours in space, Starship will try and guide itself safely back home and roughly 2,500-degree heat before attempting a controlled splashdown. Now, the big test here, though, can Starship deliver its payload and survive this trip back all intact, especially as both the U.S. and China just push deeper into space? So what SpaceX learns also from these test flights could also help pave the way for what comes next year. NASA has this multi-billion dollar contract with SpaceX to develop a version of Starship that could land astronauts on the moon.
12: Fox's Sarah Allegre. Splashdown will occur 10 hours after launch, which is scheduled for 8:15 a.m. Eastern on Monday. I'm Kathleen Maloney. This is Fox News.
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1: I'm Kathleen Maloney. The northeast shoreline is getting pummeled by a nasty nor'easter that won't quit.
2: Winds reached as high as 74 miles an hour in Surf City, and some coastal towns saw up to 3 inches of rain, with more on the way.
1: New Jersey Governor Mikey Sherrill says the storm is causing beach erosion and severe flooding. British police arrest 5 men near an air base used by U.S. forces. President Trump says they're suspected of preparing to commit a terrorist act.
3: Working with Britain, it was an amazing job. We had them under investigation. They were looking to do big damage to our fort. We had them under view for a long time, and we got them.
1: The arrests made in the early morning hours in the town of Welford, west of London. 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
4: Here's a look at your weather on the North Coast for our overnight hours. It's looking like we've got a bit of fog lined up between 11 p.m. and 5 a.m. Otherwise, partly cloudy conditions for the night. Temperatures are going to be in the high 40s with a bit of a breeze from the north-northwest at about 7 miles per hour, which will settle out later on into the evening. For the morning, that fog is going to persist until about 11 a.m. Otherwise, partly sunny conditions for the day. Temperatures in the low 60s with a bit of a breeze from the northwest at about 5 to 10 miles per hour through the afternoon. And that's a look at your weather here on the North Coast.
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1: News. I'm Deborah Valentine. Towson University under a shelter-in-place order after a shooting nearby that left one man injured. Baltimore County Police spokesperson Detective Trey Corbin tells reporters no suspects have been arrested yet, but others have been taken in.
2: Individuals have been detained at this time.
1: The victim has been brought to a hospital. Corbin adds the injured individual and the shooting are not related to the university. British police arresting five men near RAF Air Base in the UK used by U.S. forces. President Trump says the men are suspected of preparing a terrorist act.
3: Working with Britain, it was an amazing job. We had them under investigation. They were looking to do big damage to our port. We had them under view for a long time, and we got them.
1: The arrests were made in the early morning hours in the town of Welford, about 100 miles west of London. 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
4: Here's a look at your weather on the North Coast for our overnight hours. It's looking like we've got a bit of fog lined up between 11 p.m. and 5 a.m. Otherwise, partly cloudy conditions for the night. Temperatures are going to be in the high 40s with a bit of a breeze from the north-northwest at about 7 miles per hour, which will settle out later on into the evening. For the morning, that fog is going to persist until about 11 a.m. Otherwise, partly sunny conditions for the day. Temperatures in the low 60s with a bit of a breeze from the northwest at about 5 to 10 miles per hour through the afternoon. And that's a look at your weather here on the North Coast.
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1: News. I'm Deborah Valentine. President Trump says no to the latest ceasefire proposal from Iran.
2: Iran has proposed reopening the Strait of Hormuz in 7 days if the U.S. agrees to end its military blockade, releases frozen Iranian assets, and waives Iranian oil sanctions.
1: Fox's Jeff Paul reporting the president feels the U.S. currently has an economic advantage over Iran. It's unclear when mediators might meet again. The eastern seaboard is still in the throes of a vicious nor'easter that's causing damage and disruptions.
3: Dozens of people have evacuated from their homes due to flooding, and dozens more were rescued from cars and flooded roadways.
1: New Jersey Governor Mikey Sherrill, a fallen tree caused one death in New York City. A 56-year-old man died in Brooklyn, New York, when that tree fell during the nor'easter. 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
4: Here's a look at your weather on the North Coast for our overnight hours. It's looking like we've got a bit of fog lined up between 11 p.m. and 5 a.m. Otherwise, partly cloudy conditions for the night. Temperatures are going to be in the high 40s with a bit of a breeze from the north-northwest at about 7 miles per hour, which will settle out later on into the evening. For the morning, that fog is going to persist until about 11 a.m. Otherwise, partly sunny conditions for the day. Temperatures in the low 60s with a bit of a breeze from the northwest at about 5 to 10 miles per hour through the afternoon. And that's a look at your weather here on the North Coast.
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3: A lockdown lifted. I'm Deborah Valentine, Fox News. Towson University in Maryland issued a shelter-in-place order Sunday evening after a nearby shooting injured one man. Baltimore County Police spokesperson Detective Trey Corbin says the injured person has been taken to a hospital.
4: Notified that an individual and located this individual in the area of Campus Drive. It is an 18-year-old male who sustained a non-life-threatening gunshot wound.
3: Police say the injured person and the shooting are not related to the university. He confirmed people are in custody without providing further details. Five men arrested near the UK air base RAF Fairford on Sunday. Fox's Rich Edson reports.
5: An investigation is underway in the United Kingdom after five men were arrested on suspicion of terror and explosive offenses. Police responded after a tip-off that three suspicious vehicles were traveling toward a British Air Force base. It's been used by U.S. military bombers in the war with Iran. Nearby homes were evacuated while the bomb squad searched the vans. President Trump says the suspects were under surveillance and claims they were looking to do, quote, big damage.
3: Prime Minister Andy Burnham on X called the incident deeply concerning. Microsoft co-founder and philanthropist Bill Gates has called on the U.S. to be a leader in regulating the growth of artificial intelligence. He warns that AI is advancing at a pace that's hard to keep up with. Gates tells NBC's Meet the Press that the scale of what's coming is historic.
6: This is truly an evolutionary event. You know, we have created an intelligent species that in many respects is already smarter than we are, and over the next several years at kind of exponentially improving level will be insanely smarter than we are.
3: The Microsoft co-founder has been a prominent voice in technology. 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
9: That heat's going to be out there for one more day.
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3: A nor'easter continues to weaken as it crawls up the east coast into New England. Fox Weather's Bob Van Dillen has the latest.
11: The wind is actually coming down a little bit right now, which is good news, but now we're transitioning to some very heavy rain. We have a steady belt of rain that starts out there in the Atlantic, and it's plowing into the Jersey Shore. Winds are still onshore. The Manasquan Inlet, high tide moving in. It's the onshore push with the wind. It's going to get the coastal flood advisories, warnings for another two high tide rounds. Also, another 1 to 3 inches of rain. Ultimately, it's going to be in the way out of here. It feels like 55, and it's just steady, drenching rain at this point.
3: One man was killed by a falling tree in Brooklyn, New York City. Around 3,000 outages in New Jersey and 13,000 in New York State are reported. Hurricane Nolo is moving away from the Hawaiian Islands amid a lingering threat of heavy rain and flash flooding. SpaceX plans a Starship launch on Monday morning.
12: Starship's expected to complete 6 laps around the Earth while deploying 26 next-generation Starlink satellites into low orbit along the way. So then, after nearly 10 hours in space, Starship will try and guide itself safely back home and roughly 2,500-degree heat before attempting a controlled splashdown. Now, the big test here, though, can Starship deliver its payload and survive this trip back all intact, especially as both the U.S. and China just push deeper into space? So what SpaceX learns also from these test flights could also help pave the way for what comes next here. NASA has this multi-billion dollar contract with SpaceX to develop a version of Starship that could land astronauts on the moon.
3: That's Fox's Sarah Allegre reporting on Monday's planned Starship launch. Splashdown is expected to occur 10 hours after launch, which is scheduled for 8:15 a.m. Eastern Time on Monday. I'm Deborah Valentine. This is Fox News.
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16: I'm Greg Bell, and we begin with our pre-Johnny Dollar Bob Bailey as a private detective named Valentine. Then we have Tom Collins as Frank Chandler, also known as Chandu the Magician. While Toledo native Robert Bainter Bailey is best known for his five-year stint as an insurance investigator on a CBS program, prior to that, he spent eight seasons over on Mutual. In this offering of that, he'll be joined by Virginia Gregg as Brooksy. Also listed for Ken Christie as Lieutenant Johnson, Lillian Bayef as Rosa, William Conrad as Jess, and Jack Crucian as McGurk. Let's head back to December 11th, 1950.
17: 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If the job's too tough for you to handle, you got a job for me, George Valentine. Write full details.

0: Standard Oil Company of California, on behalf of independent Chevron gas stations and Standard stations throughout the West, invites you to Let George Do It. The Bookworm Turns, another adventure of George Valentine.
1: My dear Mr. Valentine, I am the owner of a small bookshop. If you are familiar at all with rare editions, I am sure you will recognize my name, Hall Jacobs Humber. Well, I need your advice. You've heard of bookworms, haven't you? Of Abraham Lincoln studying by candlelight, of students rioting to keep libraries open so that men may learn. Well, for the past two nights, my shop has been broken into. But I simply can't bring myself to call the police because nothing is stolen. Not a book, not a penny from the cash register. So you must be with me tonight by 10 o'clock. Because, Mr. Valentine, I believe I am being visited by the most ardent bookworm of them all. A man who jimmies a window merely for the purpose of reading my books. Yes, reading. But reading what?

0: certainly have enough books, Mr. Humbert. Don't you ever sell any?
1: These racks go out in front when the shop is open, Miss Brooks. Careful.
2: Six for a dollar,
0: but
2: huh?
0: If we're trying to surprise anyone, it seems to me...
1: No, he's never broken in this early. I've often stayed here myself till 10 or 11, Mr. Valentine.
2: I've never seen the guy yourself, huh? Only why do I say guy? Why do you say he?
1: Here, there's an aisle through here. Just follow me. I don't want to turn the lights
0: on. Mr. Humbert, why do you...
1: I heard you. Yes. I am just guessing, that's all.
2: Uh-huh. Is that the window over there?
1: No. The window on the other side of the stockroom.
2: Alley entrance, huh?
1: Yes. Here, my office is in here. We can wait a while.
0: You mean curl up with a book and wait all night?
1: he'll be here.
0: What in the... Sounds more like a music store.
1: Well, come on.
0: Hello, Hall. I've been waiting for...
1: Rosa.
0: I was just listening to some phonographs.
1: This is Miss Brooks, Mr. Valentine, Mrs. Coolidge, wife of my assistant Otto here in the shop. She does some of my bookkeeping, too.
0: Oh, how do you do? Hello. Hall, Otto had to go uptown to see somebody. We live right next door at a little apartment.
1: Mrs. Coolidge doesn't have a phonograph in her apartment. We have records here, too, a few of them.
0: Yeah, I understand. Well, she can join the party and
2: Mrs.
0: help us.
2: Mrs. Coolidge isn't the bookworm type, is she?
0: What?
1: Huh? No. She wouldn't be the one. I mean, she has her own key.
0: What is all this? Oh, I'm in the way, aren't I, Mr. Humbert?
1: Well, it's something I didn't mention, that's all, Rosa.
0: Are you married, Mr. Humbert?
1: I beg your pardon? No, I'm not, but... Shh.
2: Huh?
0: Well, excuse me now, I'll be leaving if you...
1: Be quiet.
0: Well, won't someone tell me what on earth...
1: Stop it. You hear that, Valentine?
2: Yeah.
1: Wasn't a car in the alley. I'm sure of that. Oh, it's from back someplace. Stockroom.
0: What are you listening for? Will you please?
1: Come on, through here.
2: Yeah. A little early, though, isn't it? For your bookworm to arrive.
1: There. You see it? A light?
2: Yeah. Flashlight. Get out of the way.
1: Get him!
2: Get home, Mr. Humber.
1: I thought you saw...
2: I saw the shade on the door glass blowing, that's all. But the door's been forced, all right. Still open.
1: He's already gone. He must have heard us.
2: Uh-huh. Yeah, looks that way.
1: He ran out and down the alley. You see, it is true, Mr. Valentine, every night.
3: Get the light switch.
1: Oh, yes. But look around. Nothing is touched again. Nothing's ever touched. Here, you see? New set of first editions just in from Boston. Not even disturbed. Mr. Valentine?
2: Right here, Mr. Hubbard. Where I saw the flashlight.
1: What?
2: Your visitor seems to be interested in old books, not new ones. Believe it or not, you're right. He apparently was reading. This book is still open.
1: Well, let me see. What is it?
2: Oh, what some power the gifted gives to see ourselves as others see us.

0: Robert Burns? Burns? Why should I know why anybody should like Robert Burns? My background is a printer, Mr. Valentine, not the Oxford Book of English Verse.
1: Okay, Otto. I waited to see you because I thought you might have noticed something unusual.
0: I am handyman, shelf duster, and salesman in this shop. Should I have time to notice anything?
1: For three nights running, somebody's been breaking in here.
0: To read books. To read books! What is wrong with that? What would you like? People should only watch television?
1: Oh, now look, Frank.
0: I know I don't help you. My wife don't help you. It is late. I'm tired. But this Humber, my boss, don't you understand? He is what you call persecution with complexes.
1: A what?
0: Always in everything he sees a mystery. So somebody should break in to read. He should make something of this. Always make something of everything. Why should he worry? There is no damage, is there? No damage
1: All
0: to
1: right,
0: his...
1: All right, skip it, Otto, skip it.
0: Hmm?
1: You say nobody's up to anything, huh? No damage to Mr. Humber? Why worry?
0: What do you
1: but
0: mean?
1: Burns is the word, all right.
0: Burns?
1: Can't you tell a fire engine when you hear one? Now, what do you think that smoke's coming from? Come on, let's get out of here.
2: Only nothing's been damaged, George. Somebody broke into Humber's store during the night and didn't steal anything, and now there's a fire, but nothing is damaged.
1: Credit luck in the fire department for that, Angel.
3: Oh, water. Just look at the water.
1: What's the matter, Humber? Ruin a few bindings?
3: Oh, no. It isn't important. Only the $600 ones. But, Mr. Valentine, what is it? What's going on? Who is trying to do what to me? The bookworm who reads Burns certainly didn't start the fire, or it would have burned up my entire stock.
2: No, George, the fire didn't actually start here.
3: But it was aimed here. If the engines hadn't been so close...
1: The place next door almost burned to the ground. That was the reason for the fire here.
3: An old apartment, yes. Where Rosa and Otto live, but they don't own anything. There was no loss to anybody. Oh, no. It was here, all right. At me that the fire was aimed. I mean, why?
1: Mr. Humber, suppose you give me a chance to find out. Hey, Brooksy, there was a fire investigator here a minute ago. Let's find him.
2: There he is, over there.
3: But Mr. Valentine...
1: I said I'll do it my own way, thanks. Hey, you. Hey, you, Mac. Hey, I want to talk... Oh.
4: Are you addressing me, young man?
1: I thought you were somebody else.
4: Maharaja of Ranipur, perhaps? J.P. Morgan's ghost? Any law against my being me?
1: Sorry.
4: And what are you staring at, mademoiselle?
2: Hmm?
4: Didn't you ever see a shirt with no collar before? It's to display the hair on my chest, naturally. Gray, quite unusual, don't you think?
1: Okay, friend, skip it.
2: No, George.
4: You'll find the children's books on the next counter.
2: What's that one you're looking at? What are you doing here?
4: Georgie, Porgy, Puddin' and Pie. What's it look like I'm doing? Taking a bath, naturally. Kiss the girls and say goodbye.
1: Yeah, let me see that.
4: Get your hands off me. It's a bookstore, isn't it? It's open for business.
1: I'll say it is. It's wide open now. So the book you're

0: It is quite valuable, Mr. Valentine. It turned up in a bunch of second-hand things Otto picked up at auction. That's what is so peculiar. Why the bookworm didn't steal it.
1: Wait a minute. I think it's even more peculiar how this man happened to know it was here.
2: Yeah. How about that, friend?
3: My name is Jess. Henry Jess. Not friend. Not even to my enemies.
0: Jess, the critic?
3: Well, I salute you, Mr. Humber. Fame, isn't it wonderful? Yes, yes. Henry Jess, the man who sells his brain for a few dollars a month to sell a book magazine.
2: Hey, get back on the rails, will you? I ask you a simple
3: question. How I knew that book was here? A man told me. Not a bird, a man.
1: What man?
3: Here.
2: An envelope.
3: No, not for you. For you, Mr. Humber.
0: No.
3: A man in my impecunious state will do anything for a commission. Even talk to the likes of you. I do buying once in a while for collectors so they can pretend that they know how to pick out the authentic items themselves.
2: Yeah, but this guy's name, the man interested in this particular book.
3: Why should I bother with his name? I don't know. Just a fat man, that's all. Don't ask me how he knew I'd find the edition here. I don't know that either.
0: Emery Witzel.
3: What?
0: His name. Just a note. Authorization saying he'd be willing to pay up.
3: Give me that.
2: Well, what's the matter, Mr. Jess? What's the matter with the name Emery Witzel? Your client, isn't he?
3: Nothing. I didn't realize that was his name, that's all. Just a man who phoned and asked me to make the purchase for him.
2: Look, I'm getting sick and tired of all this
0: speaking. Well, it is a perfectly legal authorization, Mr. Valentine.
2: And you too, Mr. Humber. You give me a case that's like a jellyfish. You can't grab onto it.
0: The case of a bookworm, Mr. Valentine.
2: Never mind. You're a little slippery yourself.
0: Yes, but I've never heard of Emery Witzel.
2: Be quiet, will you? It's this guy I'm talking to. Who's he?
0: Otto.
2: Hey, Otto. Otto, what's the matter? What happened?
4: George, there's blood. And look, he's been shot.
5: No, look. Go. I... Witzel.
2: What?
5: Bookworm. Henry Witzel.
2: I take it all back, Mr. Humber. It's a case now, all right. Otto's dead.

0: 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We'll continue right after these quick messages.
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0: Now, back to tonight's adventure of George Valentine. Oh, had some power the gift to give us to see ourselves as others see us. Yes, if your name is George Valentine, that's how your case started. Just a book of poems by Robert Burns. A valuable early edition from the Four Dials Press in Edinburgh. A book that someone broke into Mr. Humber's shop just to read. A book that an agent wanted to buy for a collector named Emery Whitzel. And who is Emery Whitzel? Well, Lieutenant Johnson of Homicide has an opinion on that, because now it seems the little book may have been the cause of murder.
1: And those were his dying words, weren't they? Whitzel. Emery Whitzel, he tried to tell you.
2: That's right, Johnson. Otto had apparently been shot just a couple of minutes before out in the street.
3: And then came staggering in for help or to tell us...
1: To tell you who did it, that Whitzel did it. Isn't that the usual interpretation?
2: Yeah. Only who is Whitzel?
1: Well, now you're asking something else. We'll find him, don't worry.
3: Oh, don't be too sure. It's like finding the bookworm who disappeared the minute we got close.
1: You ask me, this guy Humber knows a lot more than
2: he... He's the one hired me. It's as much Greek to him as it is to us. Hey, Johnson, check up on that fire, will you, how it started?
1: What? How can you connect the fire?
2: I don't know. Just do it, will you? We've only scratched the surface of this thing so far. But we'll never get deeper unless we retrace what we already got. Like what you said, Brooksy, that the bookworm disappeared.
3: No, he was in the shop last night, but he got away.
2: Correction, Angel. He was scared away before we ever got a chance to see him. Isn't that what really happened?
3: You mean all that phonograph noise and Rosa?
2: Uh-huh. I wonder how she's feeling now that she's a widow.

0: Oh, no. Please leave me alone. I don't know anything.
1: I'm sorry, Mrs. Coolidge, but you have to help us.
0: I'm confused.
2: Why were you in Mr. Humber's office last night in the first place? It wasn't just to listen to records, was it?
0: Oh, I know what you're thinking, but it's not true. Yes, I like Mr. Humber. In some ways, he's been closer than Otto ever was. But you can't make anything out of it. Otto was my husband.
1: But he's dead now. It's all over. So what's everybody hiding?
0: Nothing. Just give me time. Let me think a little while.
3: I'll give you 2 seconds to tell us who was in the stockroom last night.
2: What? When we heard him, you talked loud. On purpose. You gave him a warning, a chance to get away.
0: No, I didn't.
1: Who was it? Your husband?
0: No.
1: Is that what you're so upset about? Wondering whether or not you should be loyal to a dead husband?
0: No, it wasn't Otto. I don't know who it was breaking into the store, going through the old edition.
2: Well, you claimed your husband was uptown at the time, I remember.
0: Well,
2: but
0: it's true, he was.
3: I don't believe
0: he
3: it.
0: He was. I'm not lying. He was at the Bedford Hotel, room 217.
1: Well, now we're getting someplace. The Bedford Hotel, huh? Seeing whom? Man named Witzel, maybe?
0: No. I don't know any more than that. I don't.
1: Okay, lady. Maybe for now that's enough.

0: It's the middle of the afternoon, friend. Come on, open the door.
1: You got the wrong room.
2: 217 Bedford Hotel. Come on, open up.
1: So you can read. I'm impressed.
2: Yes, and in about 1 minute, I'll spell out the letters on a badge for you. Come on, come on.
1: Dick Tracy badge?
2: Oh, get back in there.
1: All right. No need to show off your vitamin.
2: Looks like we hit pay dirt fast, eh, Valentine?
0: Yeah, I see what you mean, Johnson. Big fat guy. Answers that book agent's description, all right.
1: Hey, what is this? What's this all about?
2: You tell us, Mr. Witzel.
1: Wrong number.
0: Now, look, wise guy, we're trying to find...
1: Name is McGurk, Horace McGurk.
2: And don't try to...
1: Novelties is my line. A surprise for every party. Little Egypt. Watch your shimmy and shake. Exploding cigars. And if you want to shake hands instead... What? Smell of carnation on my coat. Only look out
0: for it. Cut it out. Salesman, huh?
1: Sure. Identification, here. See?
0: Huh?
1: Go on, it won't bite you.
2: Horace J. McGurk, Ace High Novelties, New York, New York.
1: So admit your mistake, boy. That's probably Mabel. I'll ask if she's got a couple of dumb friends for you. Hey, get away from that.
2: Hello? Oh, yeah, yeah. Yeah, this is me. Go ahead.
1: No, it's Mabel. Huh?
0: A coincidence.
2: Yeah, I got it. Thanks. My friend Mabel's a sergeant. I told him to phone here.
1: Sergeant? I guess I wouldn't have enjoyed the day.
2: If he got anything... And he did.
0: Well, let's have it, Johnson.
2: Record on Emery Witzel. Oh, sure, there's a record. There's such a guy, all right, or there was 10 years ago.
0: Yeah.
2: In the phony book business. In New York.
1: Small world. That's my town.
0: What else, Johnson? What do you mean, phony book business?
2: I mean like in forgeries, fakes for genuine.
0: Like maybe that book back there in the shop, the Robert Burns?
2: Who knows? But now, as for you, my friend...
1: New York is such an intimate place.
2: Just sit yourself down and relax, because 10 years ago, you would have been about the right age to...
0: Hold it, Johnson. To start fires, maybe.
2: Huh?
0: Yeah. You were in the lighter fluid business, too, McGurk, huh? Uh-huh. 1, 2, 3, 4, 5, 6 cans...
1: It's perfume. It's a gag, you dopes. And novelties. I showed you my identification. What's a...
0: Perfume? Let me see what it smells like.
2: Get away from that coat, McGurk.
1: Hey, Johnson, duck. Yep. Hot feet, hot foot to your friend, Solo.
2: Holy smoke. Those shots came through the transom. Come on.
0: Somebody been in the next room all the time.
2: Officer, can you hear me? Got away down the hall. Fire escape door's open.
0: McGurk's dead, all right. A Witzel, whoever he is.
2: Yes, I'll cover the other end. Just get that street closed off fast. No. How should I know who it was? Come on, Valentine.
0: Why? To be 5 blocks behind, skip it. Besides, maybe the answer's right here.
2: Huh?
0: This gun of McGurk's. He fired twice, but there's another shell missing. That could be the one that killed Otto. Looks like about the same caliber.
2: What in the...
0: Never mind. Just grab it for a lab check. Because there was lighter fluid in these cans, Johnson. Smell them. And an empty whiskey bottle on him. Sure, that's what he carried it in. It's empty, too.
2: Okay, so your hunch was right. This guy started the fire, but it doesn't...
0: Let's get back to the place where the fire was. I got an...

0: Well, this is what's left of their apartment, Harder and Roses. Boy, I really wrecked it, didn't it?
1: Yeah, so far the only thing to explain anything is a copy of Robert Burns. Two murders for $750.
0: One at a time, Johnson. McGurk did the first one, right?
1: Sure. Looks like the bullet will check, all right.
0: So somebody else did the second one.
1: Brilliant. McGurk, Witzel, or whoever he was, didn't kill himself. So it's $375 for each murderer.
0: Yeah, wait a minute. What's this?
1: I don't know. Piece of an old lathe, maybe.
0: Hey, Brooksy.
2: Here I am, George.
1: Any luck with Mrs. Coolidge yet?
2: Oh, she won't say anything until she's talked with Mr. Humber.
0: Uh-huh. Never mind. You ever see a steel arm like this on a lathe?
2: George, what on earth is that?
0: Or here. Heavy wooden screw. Or what's left of it.
1: Hey. Printing press.
0: Now you're getting it. Old-fashioned small printing press. And Otto was a printer, wasn't he?
2: Well, he had been in the past, I remember.
0: Johnson, suppose Mrs. Coolidge knew her husband was up to something that she didn't like.
1: But the phony book business. And that means Humber and that other guy, Jess, are tied right up with it.
0: Take it easy. There was a bookworm, wasn't there? That person wouldn't have been tied up with Otto. Otherwise, why prowl around?
2: George, you mean Otto was printing books?
0: Oh, not many. It takes a long time. But sure, remember? Humber even told us Otto himself had picked up the copy of Burns at auction.
1: Book, schmooks, a lousy $700
0: worth of... Wait a minute. Listen, be quiet, will you?
1: Huh?
2: It's the car, wasn't it?
0: Yeah.
2: Larry.
1: Hey. Somebody got out and went in the shop there. Come on.
0: So the bookworm is a sucker, huh? Coming back for the book. Up in McGurk's room, I said the book was still in the shop. Well, that person in the next room, the one who killed him, also could have heard us, check?
1: Well, but coming back to the place...
0: Wait a minute, hold it. Wait a minute, I want to check that truck. See the registration card. Well, it's McGurk's car.
2: George, look, in the back.
1: Oh, no. Not another body. Box 7 or 8 foot long, just about the right size for a body.
0: Haven't you figured yet what might be really valuable in this deal worth committing murder for?
2: George, what are you talking about?
0: Worth trying to get away from Otto and then having to kill him? Worth burning the apartment so people wouldn't know about the press? Here, give me a hand. Let's see what's inside this box.
1: Type.
0: Yeah.
1: Loose type.
0: That's right, old style print. Yeah, look at the funny capital, see? Sure, Johnson, it's type. Maybe one book is only worth $750, but think what a few hundred supposedly authentic books scattered in markets all over the world would be worth.
1: Holy mackerel.
0: Big enough for you now, isn't it?
2: George.
0: Huh? Oh, here, quick, this way. Coming back again, out of the store.
1: Hold it. Must be able to see us, man.
0: Shh. You got company, friend.
2: Be careful, that gun.
0: Stay here. Kind of a dumb stunt, wasn't it? Coming back to get that one book so there'd be no record of what Otto's type looked like? I weigh you so far in over your head anyway that...
3: That's so.
0: Oh, gonna talk, huh? It's all right. I don't know who you are for sure.
3: Now go on.
0: Otto tried to gasp out the name Emery Witzel, but that didn't do us much good. Whoever it is uses a different name now. But then I thought of a poem which says... To see ourselves as others see us.
3: Move back, I said. That's the car.
0: It suddenly occurred to me Otto wasn't trying to say who his killer was. He was just trying to talk to one of the two people there with me.
3: I said...
0: I'm moving now. Just take it easy.
3: Back from the car.
0: You mean under the car, because there's a cop to the right of you, Mr. Jess, who's about 1 second... Oh, excuse me. I guess it was to the left.

0: Yeah, Angel, it was a big-time operation, all right. With a double cross for good measure. You see, Jess and McGurk had found out about that antique type that Otto made. As a hobby, maybe. I don't know whether Otto intended to use it crookedly or not. Perhaps he slipped in the copy of the Robert Burns to see how successful he was.
1: Now, but George, which one was the bookworm?
0: Jess, of course. You don't think a guy like McGurk could have told a book from a racetrack sheet, do you?
1: Well, no, but why did Jess want to buy a book then?
0: Because he was the brain, Angel. The other guy was the arm, but the arm double-crossed him. You see, Jess thought he was going to run it real clever. But McGurk found he couldn't buy off Otto, so he shot him and stole the type and set fire to the place.
1: And Jess didn't even know about all that until he opened that letter right in front of him.
0: Mm-hmm. To find that his partner had signed the name Witzel to it. He did it so Jess, who was really Witzel, would have to go into hiding again while McGurk walked off with the loot.
1: Oh, nice people. So Jess turned into an arm himself and killed McGurk. No, I thought it was Mr. Humber and Mrs. Coolidge.
0: To see yourselves as others see it. It would from many a blunder free us. And foolish notion.
1: Hmm?
0: Foolish notion. To keep one's eyes on the emotions instead of the facts.
1: Sometimes you can be the most egotistical.
0: Rosa Coolidge loves that guy Humber, but she was loyal to her husband.
1: The most insufferable.
0: Of course, he doesn't make sense. But...
1: arrogant.
0: But
1: conceited.
0: Women in love seldom do.
1: Why, you...
0: Don't kill me, Angel. You wanted it explained, didn't you?
1: Hmm. But I know a clue you don't. The name of that poem of Robert Burns you're so glib about.
0: Hmm? What's that?
1: It's called To a Louse. Good night, George.

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Robert Daly is starred as George, with Virginia Gregg as Brooksy. Let George Do It is written by David Victor and Jackson Gillis and directed by Don Clark. Ken Christie was heard as Lieutenant Johnson, Bob Griffin as Humber, Bill Conrad as Jess, Jack Crucian as McGurk, and Lillian Baeff as Rosa. The music is composed and presented by Eddie Dunstetter. Your announcer, John Heaston. 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

0: The Bookworm Turns from December 11th, 1950. Robert Bailey starred as George Valentine from 1946 until 1954. Then he moved from Mutual over to CBS for a 5-year stint, now credited as Bob Bailey, and voicing an insurance investigator. Now over there, the actors who played Claire Brooks and led George to it, Virginia Gray, showed up multiple weeks during the 5-part serialized version of, yes, yours truly, Johnny Dollar. I'm Greg Bell, and moving on, because up next on When Radio Was, it's our weekly visit with Chandu the Magician. We'll be right back.
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11: Chandu the Magician. Good evening, ladies and gentlemen. The makers of White King Granulated Soap present Chandu the Magician.

0: feudal Balkan castle in which Frank Chandler and the Regents were living has been gutted by fire started by the malicious dwarf, Arenye. Discovered and rescued by Chandler at the last possible moment, Arenye has vanished into the snowy forest without disclosing the meaning of the cryptic message Chandler had found in the cellars just before the fire. The message reads, "The place of the falcon. The clock strikes five." Having lost all their personal belongings, Chandler and the Regents, with Princess Naji, are temporarily guests of Carter Mason, the American consul. The present scene opens in an upstairs sitting room an hour after their arrival. Chandu, the magician.
1: Come in, Bob.
2: You know what I was just thinking, Mom? I'd better go down to the post office and get the mail. There might be a letter from Dad.
1: Well, Uncle Frank will surely bring it when he comes. Are your clothes dry, son?
2: Sure. You and Betty look like a couple of refugees.
3: Well, aren't we? You should have heard Mr. Mason apologizing for giving us these flannel robes.
2: Brother, he should.
3: Well, Mrs. Mason and Lucy took everything else they had when they went to London.
1: Our own clothes will be ready pretty soon. Mr. Mason insisted on sending them downstairs to be pressed.
2: A lot of difference that'll make.
3: They're the only clothes we have, Bob.
2: Boy, just look at it snow, will you?
1: Yes. I wish Uncle Frank would come back.
3: Why did he turn right around and go up to the castle, Mother?
1: He said he'd forgotten something.
3: Oh.
2: I hope it's made out of asbestos if he left it up there. Mom, I think I will go down and see if there's any mail. It'll only take a few minutes.
1: Why, Bob, you haven't any overcoat. What's worrying you?
2: I keep thinking about that dwarf snooping around, looking for something Dad was supposed to have sent Uncle Frank.
3: Oh, don't be silly.
1: Darling, if he'd sent anything, Uncle Frank would have it.
2: Maybe.
1: Well, what on earth?
2: Well, why would Arenye set the castle on fire if he hadn't found what he was looking for?
3: Because there was nothing for him to find.
2: Don't be too sure.
1: Now, come over here, son. Now, sit down and tell me what you mean.
2: I mean this, Mom. If Dad sent whatever it was to Uncle Frank, and he didn't get it, Dad'll write and say what gives, won't he?
1: Well, I suppose so. Bob, you don't know that Dad sent anything up here, do you?
3: How could he know that?
1: Bob?
2: Well, no. Only, I got a letter from Dad the other day myself, you know.
3: Well, that's nothing. I mean,
2: that's what you think. Bets, do you remember when we were kids? We used to make up stuff about what we thought Dad would be like if he lived.
3: Of course I do, Bob. We never did think he was really alive.
2: Well, this sounds chintzy, but Dad's letter was just like that. Like we thought he'd be.
3: You might have let me read it.
1: Darling, what did he say?
2: Oh, I don't know. It was more the way he said it, I guess. It kind of got me. You know.
1: I know, son.
2: And just at the end, he said something about how he was sorry he'd missed being with me when I was growing up. And how he'd been thinking lately it would be great if I liked chemistry enough to take up where he left off.
3: I wish I'd seen it, Bob.
2: It's too late now. It was in my room at the castle. Mom, is Dad really sick?
1: Did he say he was?
2: No, but he sounded kind of, well, final somehow.
1: I wish you'd told me before, Bob.
2: Look, can't we go back to Paris and see him?
1: Oh, we certainly can. He doesn't need to know we're worried about him. We'll just say we had to come to Paris to get some clothes.
3: We do, too. I tell you what we can do.
4: Well, you all look very cozy. A little informal, perhaps, but...
3: Oh, now, Uncle Frank. Mrs. Mason's kind of tall, I guess.
4: A bit bigger around than you and your mother, I'd say.
1: Hey, let me take your coat and hang it by the fire.
4: No, I'll do it, Dad. Where's Nadine?
1: Drying her hair. It's so long, and it was soaking wet.
3: I guess she didn't want you to see her all dripping.
2: Oh. Listen, Uncle Frank.
4: I went around by the police station, Dad.
1: The police station? Oh, to report Arenye.
4: Not that there's much chance of their finding him, but they might just happen to.
3: Did you tell them Arenye killed the king?
4: Yes, I did. They weren't interested.
1: Oh, what? These people.
4: They said they knew who'd killed Pavel, and the man would be under arrest very soon.
2: Did you get the mail?
4: Oh, yes, yes. Just one letter. It's here in my coat. From Robert. Here you are, Don.
1: Thank you. I want to talk to you about Robert. Bob just been telling me...
2: Is he okay, Mom?
1: Now, wait until I read it, son. Now...
2: Well, read it to us.
1: Well, I will now. My dear Dorothy... What? Oh, no!
5: Dot.
2: Well, what's the matter with him?
1: Frank, look at it. This isn't his writing. It's not from Robert at all.
2: What do you mean?
5: You're right, Dot. It's a good imitation, but it's not his handwriting.
2: Well, who'd know his writing well enough for that?
1: Roxor would. He and Robert corresponded for years.
3: Oh, that old Roxor.
5: The quickest way to find out whether anything's happened to Robert is to put in a telephone call for him.
1: Well, something must have happened to him.
5: Not necessarily.
1: But what?
5: He got a telegram supposedly signed by you, remember? It's maybe another trick of the same kind.
1: Oh, I hope that's all it is.
5: I'll go down to the station right away. I'll get my coat.
2: Well, I'll go with you, Uncle Frank.
5: No, there's no reason for both of us to go out in this storm, Mom.
1: Frank, where are our passports?
5: They're right here at the consulate. If you need to go to Paris, you can.
1: Oh, wait, Frank. You don't even know if Robert has a phone in his laboratory.
5: There's one in the chemist shop on the first floor, though.
3: Gee, I forgot you went there to see Daddy.
1: All that secrecy. The laboratory upstairs over a chemist shop, so it would seem plausible to order chemicals. Needles sent in so he needn't be seen, and all for nothing.
5: Now, don't sit here imagining things, Dot. It may take a couple of hours to get a call through.
1: Well, if you do get him, tell him we're coming to Paris tomorrow.
5: What? Oh, all right, Dot.
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3: You don't even know if Robert has a phone in his laboratory.
4: There's one in the chemist's shop on the first floor, though.
5: Gee, I forgot you went there to see Daddy.
3: All that secrecy. The laboratory upstairs over a chemist's shop, so it would seem plausible to order chemicals. Needles sent in so he needn't be seen, and all for nothing.
4: Now don't sit here imagining things, Dot. It may take a couple of hours to get a call through.
3: Well, if you do get him, tell him we're coming to Paris tomorrow.
4: Huh? No, all right, Don.
6: Say. You need not announce me. Good afternoon, Mr. Chandler.
4: I thought we'd seen the last of you, Dimitri.
6: It is most urgent that I speak to you at once.
4: I'm just going out.
6: It's such a storm. I will not detain you more than 5 minutes.
4: I'm in a hurry. What is it?
6: Please, not here in the hall. The servants are Mr. Mason. This is a matter connected with your work.
4: Well, it's kind of you to be so interested in it.
6: I am not speaking of your duties at the consulate. I wish to make you a bargain.
4: Well, all right, we'll go in here. Come in. And be brief. I have no time to waste. What is this bargain?
6: First, you will be interested to hear that the man you know as Roxar is not dead.
4: I know.
6: You know?
4: Yes. What's the bargain?
6: You know I have been associated with Roxar for some time.
4: Yes, yes, get on with it.
6: This is not a matter to be hurried, Mr. Chandler.
4: What is it you want?
6: I'm sorry. Roxar is ill. He is not the strong man he once was.
4: I'm glad to hear it.
6: I propose to suborn certain of his important agents. I can persuade them, I assure you. If your country would agree to an alliance...
4: What?
6: The mere announcement in the press of such an alliance would force Roxar to postpone his coup d'etat. Perhaps abandon it entirely.
4: I see now why you're so worried. You've had trouble with Roxar, too. As Metsos did.
6: Metsos was a clod. He should never have been sent here with so much authority.
4: And you should have known Roxor will never share power with anyone.
6: He promised me that I would... that is past. I have discovered Metsos' complete plan. His gypsy guerrillas were to be the nucleus of a nationalist army against Roxor. Now... If your country will promise a certain amount of help...
4: Dimitri, you've come to the wrong man. I have no authority to make such a commitment.
6: But I thought you might be a member of the Inner Council.
4: Oh?
6: At least you must know who those men are. Present my plan to them.
4: Roxor must have frightened you badly.
6: Consider what disaster will come to the world if Roxor extends his power so far.
4: You're not thinking of that.
6: Come on.
4: You're only trying to protect yourself.
6: I will have earned protection. Mr. Chandler, you must think it over before you refuse.
4: I must go now, Dimitri.
6: You will at least report my offer to Washington.
4: I'll speak to my superior, Mr. Mason.
6: I know he is not your superior. If you do not take action, and Roxor sends an army through these mountains to the Mediterranean...
4: I am making no bargain with you, Dimitri. Now, this is almost a blizzard.
6: Do you want to be responsible for another war?
4: Indeed, I don't.
6: You will be if you do not listen to me.
4: I have listened. Well, what's all this?
6: Soldiers. Why should they be here?
7: You are Prince Dimitri?
6: Yes. What do you want of me?
7: I arrest you for the assassination of Pavel Karowitz.
6: This is absurd. I was not in Lupova when Pavel was killed.
7: You will come with us. Huh?
6: Imbeciles! This is a mistake! By God, sir, I will have you shot!
4: Well, Roxor must actually be in this country right now.

Chandu the Magician is presented for your enjoyment every weekday evening. Frank Chandler is played by Tom Collins. Chandu the Magician. 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

0: from November 30th of 1948. We'll have another installment at the same time and day on your local radio station next week. I'm Greg Bell, and earlier we had Jack Crucian in an episode of the Mutual Detective series, Let George Do It. But can you name the CBS radio police detective that featured him as the supporting character, Sergeant Mugovan? I'll have the answer and then wrap up when radio was right after this.
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0: Welcome back to When Radio Was. Before we took a break, I posed the following question. Which radio police drama featured supporting character Sergeant Mugovan, as played by Jack Crucian? The answer is Broadway Is My Beat, which starred Larry Thor as NYPD Detective Danny Clover. I'm Greg Bell, and we're done, but hey, remember to stop by the website. 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
13: The nor'easter is on the move. I'm Deborah Valentine, Fox News. A nor'easter is pummeling the Mid-Atlantic and New England regions with severe weather conditions. Fox's Christina Coleman has the latest.
14: The monstrous nor'easter that's been hammering much of the East Coast this weekend is finally beginning to weaken, but major damage has already been done. The powerful storm delivering significant flooding, strong winds, heavy rain, and massive waves across the coast. At least one person has been killed. Four others are hurt. Some of the hardest hit places were in New Jersey and Massachusetts. Water levels in Atlantic City, New Jersey, Jersey surged to their highest point since Superstorm Sandy on Saturday, prompting evacuations and rescues. Boston and New York also saw flooding and damaging winds, the storm knocking out power to tens of thousands of people. Thousands of flights have also been canceled or delayed. Rain showers are expected to continue through Monday morning before things finally calm down.
13: Tens of thousands are still without power across the northeastern U.S., according to PowerOutage.us. One man was killed by a falling tree in Brooklyn, New York. Hurricane Nolo is moving away from the Hawaiian Islands amid a lingering threat of heavy rain and flash flooding. A shelter-in-place order is lifted for Towson University in Maryland. It followed a nearby shooting which injured one man. Baltimore County Police spokesperson Detective Trey Corbin says the injured person has been taken to a hospital.
5: This individual is not in any way related to Towson University, and we do not believe that this shooting is related to anything in reference to Towson University.
13: The detective confirmed people are now in custody without providing any further details. No actual arrests have been announced. The incident remains under investigation. The shelter in order place was put in place on Sunday. 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
13: Five men were arrested Sunday near RAF Fairford, a UK military base also used by American forces. Fox's Stephanie Bennett has details from London.
19: British counterterrorism police are now leading this investigation alongside local and also military assets in the area. Gloucestershire police say they received a call for three suspicious vehicles traveling towards the base. Armed officers responded before they reached it and arrested five men on suspicion of committing offenses under the Explosives Act. 85 homes were evacuated while the Army's bomb disposal team examined those vehicles with a robot at times. At last check, all 85 homes, people still cannot return back.
13: President Trump praised the arrests, claiming the suspects intended to cause big damage to that base. An Iranian proposal to open the Strait of Hormuz is rejected by President Trump, claiming Iran is asking for too much. Here's Fox's Gurnell Scott.
20: The U.S. ambassador to the U.N., Mike Waltz, said the president couldn't agree to what went with the temporary ceasefire.
21: A request to have access to billions in frozen funds came a request for the lifting of sanctions.
20: Iran's foreign minister, Abbas Araghchi, reiterated a claim that there is no other motive for their desire to negotiate.
22: We don't care about, U.S. Midterm elections. We don't care about any other things. We care about our national interests.
20: Both were on NBC's Meet the Press. Ambassador Waltz says options to negotiate will stay on the table only if it leads to Iran abandoning its nuclear program. Gurnall Scott, Fox News.
13: Taylor Swift broke records at the 2026 MTV Video Music Awards. She received the inaugural Artist Director honors, becoming the most awarded artist in VMA history. She also took home Video of the Year. I'm Deborah Valentine. This is Fox News.
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1: The school year is off to a terrific start, and Deacon Dance has been reminding the student body and our staff that God asks us to be good and beautiful, to be authentic and true. This is St. Bernard's Principal Paul Shanahan. 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
0: I'm Greg Bell, and we open with Tom Collins as Frank Race. And later we debut our latest five-part Yours Truly Johnny Dollar storyline. Before we kick off the Primrose Matter, here's an offering from a late 1940s, early 50s syndicated adventure program. We most often hear Tom Collins as the lead in Chandu the Magician, but he also originated the role of Frank Race. He'll be joined in this offering by Tony Barrett as Mark Donovan, with Lillian Bieff, Wilms Herbert, Michael Ann Barrett, Jack Crucian, and Harry Lang. It's from August 21st, 1949.
3: The Adventures of Frank Race, starring Tom Collins. The war changed many things, the face of the earth and the people on it. Before the war, Frank Race worked as an attorney, but he traded his law books for the cloak and dagger of the OSS. And when it was over, his former life was over too. Adventure had become his business. The Adventures of Frank Race. And now we join Frank Race for The Adventure of the Fat Man's Loot.
4: There's nothing like a Turkish bath for complete relaxation. I hadn't had an assignment for 2 weeks, and the heat and the humidity of the steam room at Barron's Baths on 3rd Avenue were rapidly dissipating any desire I might have had for ever working again. But the door opened, and I was joined by a familiar figure who made his way through the wispy steam with all the abandon of a cab driver in a fog.
24: Hey, Race. Go in here. I melted and ran right down the train. Hey, Race!
4: Over here, Mark.
24: Holy cow. You've been in here long enough to turn into a lobster. All the guys to have to go looking for, you are the only one which has ever made me get dressed up in a towel.
4: Well, it's good for you, Mark. Opens your pores.
24: Yeah, huh? Let's get out of here. Look at the color of me. Be lucky if I'm not snatched off the streets and sent to an Indian reservation.
4: Well, if you don't like it, why didn't you wait outside where I left you?
24: Because somebody's looking for you. Ted Coleman, the Universal Surety Riders.
4: Must be a jewelry case, huh?
24: The sound of them, and a diamond left in the world that hasn't been stolen.
4: All right. One cold dive in the pool and we can get out of here. Ted Coleman, insurance company vice president with the eyes of a heavyweight champion. He doesn't talk about it, but one of his souvenirs from the war is the Congressional Medal of Honor. As we came into his office, he got up from behind the desk to shake hands. On the desk were a couple of items of jewelry that would have made whistles come from the Vanderbilts. And on the wall behind the desk hung a map of Europe.
25: Hello, Race. What do you think of these trinkets?
4: Pretty baubles. They must be paste. No stones could be that large.
25: No, Race, they're real. They were even larger before they were cut and reset.
4: Who do they belong to?
25: Some unfortunate people who are no longer with us. People who were murdered in Europe during the war. I've been waiting for some of this stuff to turn up. This is only a small part of what I'm looking for.
4: And you want me to find the rest?
25: Yes. It's going to be easy, Race, because these jewels are part of the loot confiscated by Hermann Göring.
4: Oh, old fat stuff himself, huh?
26: Hey, Göring's dead, ain't he?
25: Yes, he's dead all right. But obviously, somebody who was close to him is still alive.
4: Alive and living like a king with stuff like this in his possession.
25: I don't like the idea of that, Race.
4: Neither do I. Where do I start?
25: A Nazi captain named Ludwig Strauss was in charge of Göring's jewel collection. I've checked all the war crime records. Strauss has never been picked up.
4: He's had a couple of years to change his appearance and his name.
25: You better start in Berlin. That was Strauss's home. Here's some notes on him. Palm addresses, names of intimate friends, many of whom were taken care of at Nuremberg. Here's a picture of him with Göring at the gambling casino. Göring's in the background, and that's Strauss getting ready to throw the dice.
26: He's almost as fat as Gary.
4: Tell me, Ted, where these jewels turn up?
25: Got the places circled in red on the map. Marseille, France, Torino and Geneva in Italy, and the necklace in Barcelona, Spain.
4: Mm-hmm.
25: Details are in the notes I gave you.
4: I guess you paid out a fortune in claims on this stuff, huh?
25: Now, this might sound funny coming from an insurance man, Race, but I wish we'd paid more. Because that would mean that some of the owners would be alive to collect. I want that Strauss, Race. I wish I could go after him myself.
4: Well, I'll do my best, Ted. Arrange visas for Mark and me. We'll take a plane to Berlin in the morning. Berlin, capital city of the losing team. And yet they didn't act like losers. They seemed better clothed and better fed than the rest of Europe. And the old arrogance was returning. You could feel it behind their thin, careful smiles. The conversation was limited to two negative statements. None of them had ever been Nazis, and none of them knew anything about Ludwig Strauss.
26: Hey, listen. Sounds like a party going on someplace, huh?
4: Yeah, right across the street there. Must be a nightclub.
26: Brother, that's for me. I would just love to park me tired carcass and inhale one short beer.
4: All right, Mike. The street had been almost deserted, but the interior of the club wasn't. It was more than a nightclub, and it wasn't for ordinary patrons. There was gambling going on, and it was strictly big time.
26: Wow! Hey, we must have gotten off the wrong plane. This looks like Monte Carlo.
4: Yeah, it looks better than that, Mark. You know, I think we hit the jackpot.
26: Well, what do you mean?
4: The croupier at that dice table in the corner. One with the green eye shade.
26: Yeah, but I don't get it.
4: You haven't forgotten this picture Ted Coleman gave me, have you?
26: Hey. The same guy, all right. And a picture with Strauss and Gary.
4: Yeah.
26: What's our play?
4: Let's see if we can't roll a couple of sevens.
26: All right, yeah. Excuse me. Let us through here, will you, please?
6: Hey, short bets, please.
4: I'd like to make a private bet.
6: Please, mein Herr, all bets on the table.
4: Well, you wouldn't really want me to place this photograph on the table, would you?
6: Where did you get it?
4: I'll ask the questions. Where's Ludwig Strauss?
6: He's dead.
4: Want to talk to us in private?
6: If you'll step this way, please.
4: All right. Where is he?
6: I do not know.
4: I could turn this picture over to the denazification authorities.
6: I was not a Nazi.
4: You know, I believe you, don't you? Come on.
6: I haven't seen him since just before the occupation. He used to come here every night, and then he disappeared.
4: Keep talking.
6: That is all I can tell you.
7: Carl is right. It's all any of us can tell you. I couldn't help overhearing. I was behind the drape looking out the window.
6: I could not help myself, Mater. They have a picture.
4: Who are you?
7: I am the wife of the man you are seeking. Frau Ludwig Strauss.
4: She pitched the statement like a hand grenade, and Mark and I reacted. No picture was going to rattle this woman. She was cold. Cold, but beautiful.
26: Hey, Ray. Did you hear what she said?
4: Yeah, I heard. Now, where is your husband, Frau Strauss?
7: I'm not sure. Norway or Sweden. I wish I could help you. You see, I hated my husband.
4: But you love American investigators, hmm?
7: If somebody like you, that might not be hard to learn.
4: What have you got against Ludwig, baby?
7: I did not share his beliefs. You see, I was not...
4: You were not a Nazi, yeah? Thought that was it.
7: You did not believe
4: me? Oh, of course I do, of course I do. If I sound surprised, it's only because I keep thinking of how much damage Adolf managed to do all by himself. Come on, Mark, let's get some fresh air.
26: So, here we go again. Which we try first, Norway or Sweden?
4: Neither one, Mark. We're being steered. Mm-hmm. No Nazi officer'd hide out in Norway or Sweden. If he were discovered there, they'd tear him apart.
26: Then you think Strauss is still here?
4: No, too many people who might recognize him.
26: Well, that means we got nothing but the whole wide world.
4: Save it, Mark.
26: What's up?
4: Car's been telling us. Quick, let's do it.
6: Hey, Race, may I give you a ride to your hotel?
26: Race, it's a guy who was running the crap game.
6: I know you are here someplace. I just want to help you.
4: Get out of the car and walk over here with your hands up.
6: Oh, there you are in the doorway. All right, Adolf, schnell.
26: Somebody else in the car.
4: Down, Mark. One down.
26: Oh. Adolf's making a break for him.
4: Stop! Oh, don't hit me.
26: Give me that gun, Frank.
4: Yeah.
26: Damn, Otto. Frank, yeah. You're all right.
4: Get in the side. Better commandeer that car and get out of here.
26: All right, take it
4: did a pretty neat job of bandaging.
24: Oh, that ain't mine. I got a medical over from the American sick. He'll be back to see you tonight.
4: We won't be here tonight.
24: Wait a minute. He said you can't move out of here for a couple of days. Besides, well, what's the use going off on a wild goose chase till we know something?
4: We do know something, Mark. Something that should have been obvious. And something that Frau Strauss made even more obvious.
24: Like what?
4: Like steering us north. That should mean that Strauss is someplace in the south.
24: Yeah, that figures. Where?
4: Place you mentioned last night. Monte Carlo.
24: Now you're guessing, Race.
4: Maybe, but with reasons. Strauss spent all his spare time gambling. And a man doesn't change his habits, you know.
24: Yeah, but there are other places.
4: Yeah, get that map out of my pocket, will you, Mark? The one Coleman gave me?
24: Yeah, right. Yeah.
4: Look at the places circled in red. Where the Jew...

0: using my shoulder for a pillow. Come on. Wake up, will you?
1: Pardon, monsieur. I must have fallen asleep.
0: A minute, I thought you dropped dead.
1: You gentlemen are tourists?
2: We're in the jewelry business. A buying trip.
1: One can pick up some wonderful bargain in Paris. Have you tried there?
2: I thought Monte Carlo might be a good spot.
1: Monte Carlo? I'm afraid you will be disappointed. Most of the jewels one sees in Monte Carlo are worn by your rich American women.
2: Well, natives must have some jewelry of their own. I guess they might sell some of it if they get a losing streak at the casino.
1: Or again, you will be disappointed. The regular residents of Monaco are not permitted to play at the casino. It is against the law. Really, you would find very preferable.
2: Everybody seems to have a suggestion as to where I should go.
1: I do not understand, monsieur.
2: Yeah, perhaps you don't. We'll skip it.
1: This is my station. Au revoir, monsieur.
2: Au revoir.
0: Yeah, au revoir. Hey, wait a minute, wait. You forgot something.
1: Oh, that is my lunch. I overslept. My wife will have a hot meal prepared. Please, accept it with my compliment.
0: Well, thanks, hey.
2: I wouldn't eat that if I were you, Mark.
0: Ah, don't be so suspicious. A guy with just a farm. I'm hungry.
2: You can wait a while.
0: Well, I'll take a look anyhow. Oh, boy. You really wrap things up tight over here. Hey, look, wires.
2: Throw it, Mark, quick. Out the window.
0: But I...
2: Quick!
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2: What that homemade bomb would have done in the close quarters of the compartment, I hate to think about. But I got it away from Mark and made a heave just in time. Even so, it tore up a section of track next to us and broke enough windows on the train to make it look like the aftermath.

0: of a sandlot ball game. The blast couldn't be traced to us, and after the authorities finished their rather confused investigation, we went on to Monte Carlo and settled into the Hotel Crown. Hello.
1: Hello, Mr. Race?
0: Yes.
1: Well, I'm Helen Farragut. You don't know me, but...
0: From the sound of you, I'd like to.
1: Well, that's just what I'm calling about. You see, I'm a fellow American, and I'm lonesome.
0: Your looks don't match your voice.
1: I mean lonesome for company from home. I've been here for 4 years, sort of a self-imposed exile. And every time a new American comes to town, I hear about it. I invite him up to the villa for tea.
0: What time and where?
1: 4 o'clock. And I'll send a car for you.
0: I'll be waiting. The villa that housed Helen Farragut was something you see in dreams or on picture postcards. You could count 7 different shades of blue in the Mediterranean as you looked down from the hillside. But beautiful as the sea was, Helen Farragut could snatch your attention from it without half trying.
2: My blind dates don't always turn out this well, Mr. Ray.
0: I was just going to say the same thing.
2: Will it be tea or something more stimulating?
0: Well, this is definitely Cointreau with him and atmosphere.
2: I'll join you. 2 Cointreaus, please, Henri.
3: Yes, Miss Farragut.
2: When we get our drinks, I'll introduce you to my protectors.
0: Protectors?
2: Mm-hmm. You see, I always invite a couple of extra people just to have them on hand if the blind date should turn out to be disappointing. They're out on the balcony.
0: Will they always be out on the balcony?
2: No. Next time we'll be alone.
3: Miss Albert. Monsieur.
2: Oh, thank you, Ronald.
0: Well, thanks.
2: And now, the balcony.
0: There were 3 of them, 2 men and a woman. One of the men was an American businessman, Dan Carpenter. A bit on the paunchy side. He had the distracted, futile air that Americans get when they've been abroad for too long. Then there was Rudolf Richter, a German right down to the proverbial Heidelberg dueling scar. I needed no introduction to the woman.
4: We meet again, Mr. Reis.
0: Yes, Mrs. Strauss. Despite all obstacles, we meet again.
2: Oh, you know each other. Well, that's nice. You can chat while I get Henri to fetch her out.
5: I'm telling you that I understand.
4: Well?
0: I had a run-in with some of your friends before I left Berlin.
4: They were not my friends, but there's no point in telling you that. You don't want to listen.
0: To the voice, yes. To the words, no.
4: Perhaps in time I could convince you. But this is hardly the place.
0: We'll be meeting again.
4: Tonight, perhaps? Dinner?
0: All right.
6: Race, I'd like you to settle an argument for us. You've just come from the States.
0: Yes?
6: Richter thinks that America is all for keeping Germany down. I told him once we've won, we forget about all that nonsense.
0: Sure we do, Carpenter. Places like Belsen and Dachau are easy to forget.
6: There you are, Richter.
7: I think I denoted a note of irony in Mr. Race's voice.
0: I get that way around people like Carpenter.
6: What do you mean?
0: I mean, I think you sat the war out in some nice, cozy spot like this. You can forget anything. You weren't hurt.
6: Look, I was too old for
0: that. Sure, you were too old and you had no sons. It figures.
6: Why,
0: Easy, fellow.
6: Oh, tell Helen I had to go. I'll call again when the tourist season is over.
7: I'm afraid Carpenter does not like you.
0: Well, that makes it even. I don't like Carpenter. I'm surprised to find you on my side.
7: Why, Mr. Race? Because I am a German? I was not a... No, I won't say that. It is too commonplace.
0: Coming from you, I might believe it.
4: Coming from Richter, you should believe it. He lost his family at Dachau.
0: I'm sorry.
7: I was a jeweler, Mr. Race. My company was, well, it was comparable to your Tiffany's. Now I have nothing, nothing but the desire to find one man and to make him pay. Not for the jewels, but for my wife, my child.
0: Ludwig Strauss, huh?
7: Yes, Ludwig Strauss.
0: Mistress runs quite an establishment, all right.
3: Miss Farragut is very wealthy, monsieur.
0: Nice of you to drive me down.
3: Miss Farragut wished it. I do as I am told, monsieur.
0: I guess the casino collects quite a bit of revenue from Miss Farragut and her other guests.
3: Monsieur Carpenter plays heavily and loses. Miss Farragut does not gamble.
0: Now, how about Richter?
3: He spends most of his spare time at the casino. Usually is with the other lady.
0: Mrs. Strauss?
3: Oui. His madness, this gambling. We natives. It makes us laugh.
0: Well, it's always funny from the collector's side.
3: You wish to go directly to your hotel, monsieur?
0: No, Henri, I wish to go directly to the cable office. I need a little information. I sent a cable to Ted Coleman. There was a sense that Ludwig Strauss was in Monte Carlo or not far away. And there was a better than even chance that I'd already met him without knowing it. I went back to my hotel, took a fast nap, and waited for the answers. Hello, Mark. Where you been?
3: Over at the casino, getting my pockets picked by the roulette wheel. Huh? Oh, brother, my salty. Oh, here. It's cable for you. Picked it up at the desk.
0: Oh, good. I've been waiting for that.
3: What does it say?
0: Plenty. Information Coleman dug up about Strauss. Went to school in England and the United States. And English is one of the languages he speaks like a native.
3: So how does that help?
0: It helps plenty, Mark. With his physical appearance changed, hair dyed, new name, he might be almost anybody we meet. Might even be an American businessman named Dan Carpenter or a German named Rudolf Richter.
3: Yeah, might even be my grandmother in Williamsburg. What a case.
0: Mark, would you say that a piece of jewelry would be an appropriate gift for a lovely lady?
3: Well, only if you was going to marry the dame so you could get your claws on the thing and hock it if things got tough. Why?
0: I've been thinking of buying a brooch, a large diamond brooch. It's a sentimental offering.
3: Are you off your rocker?
0: No, Mark. I want you to go to a jeweler and have one made up.
3: Grace, you nuts.
0: Well, listen to me, listen to me. I want a paste job that will look like the real McCoy. Plenty of flash and no value.
3: That's different.
0: You're not screwed. I've got to dress and meet a lady for dinner.
4: You look different by candlelight, Grace. Your eyes, they are not so... they're so cold and adamant.
0: You look different yourself. Make me feel that I've misjudged you. As a matter of fact, I've been feeling sorry about that.
4: You can make it up to me.
0: I brought you something that might help.
4: Oh.
0: Will you accept it?
4: A brooch? Why, it's lovely.
0: Oh, it's nothing, really.
4: I would like to thank you. Really thank you, but this is not the place.
0: Shall we go out on the terrace?
4: Yes. Now I can thank you.
0: She came into my arms. I said she was cold, but she only looked that way. Her lips took me on a rocket trip to the equator and nothing flat. I hated to break away, but it wasn't a matter of choice.
8: How touching.
4: Rudolph.
0: That gun doesn't look very friendly, Richter.
8: Move away from her, Ace.
0: All right. I'll move. I turned the gun toward the sky on Richter and I struggled for it. He had the power of a madman. I caught his fingers, bent them back until he let go of the gun. But as I straightened, his foot shot out, caught me under the chin, and I went sprawling.
4: Are you all right?
0: Yeah, I will be.
4: There's his gun.
0: Oh, never mind. I'll get it.
4: Oh, I'm frightened, Race. You better take me up to Helen Farragut's.
0: Well, that's a thought. I'd like to go up there myself.
2: Must have been quite an evening, Mr. Race. Maida will be all right as soon as she's had some sleep. I gave her a sleeping pill.
0: You'd better keep an eye on her. Call me if you see Richter wandering around any place.
2: I will. You know, you should have had dinner with me. Would have been less hectic. And also, I know how to be grateful for expensive gifts.
0: Glad you're impressed. I like to impress people, especially beautiful women.
2: You impressed Maida, all right. She gave Henri the brooch and told him to put it in the wall safe.
0: Yeah, would Henri mind driving me down? I'll let the taxi go and I want to stop at the casino.
2: Not at all. I'll call him.
3: I am glad you asked me to drive you down, Monsieur Reyes. I had the urge to visit the casino this evening.
0: I thought you were opposed to gambling.
3: One is human, Monsieur.
0: Well, don't lose your shirt.
3: With my salary, Monsieur, neither the house nor I can get into much trouble.
0: I left Henri and wandered around the casino looking for Rudolf Richter. He wasn't at the roulette tables, he wasn't at the dice tables. I went into the baccarat room, watched the play for a while, then decided to give it up. When I came back through the main room of the casino, I saw a familiar face. Dan Carpenter. And he wasn't happy.
6: Cash in these chips, take them off my tab. I'll give you a check.
0: Having a losing streak, Carpenter?
6: Huh? Oh, it's you.
0: Gambling's an expensive pastime.
6: So's giving out advice you haven't been asked for.
0: I'd like to talk to you.
6: Not now. I'm catching a plane for Fidend.
0: What for?
6: To sell some Italian holdings, if it's any of your business.
9: Monsieur Reyes! Monsieur Reyes!
0: All right, what is it?
9: Miss Fargo just called. It is about Mr. Richter. He just killed himself up at the villa. He jumped from the balcony.
2: He's down there, Reyes, by the rocks. There are men coming along the beach with torches to recover the body.
10: How did it happen?
2: Well, Maida was too upset to sleep. We came out on the balcony. Rudolph came in and he started to scream something about being trapped. And then he jumped.
0: Where's Maida?
2: In here. Look, take it easy with her. She's in bad shape. Look, dear, let me call a doctor for you.
11: No. No, I don't need a doctor. Well, are you satisfied, Mr. Reyes?
0: Should I be?
11: You can leave my husband alone now. You can't do anything to a dead man.
2: Maida.
11: You might as well know. Ludwig changed his name to Rudolf Richter. The Reyes came. I tried to help, but I couldn't. He was frightened, and now he's dead.
3: Can I do anything to help, Miss Farragut?
2: No, thank you, Henry.
0: I don't suppose you'd want anything around to remind you of me, Mrs. Strauss. May I have that brooch back?
11: Yes. Just take it and get out. Leave me alone.
0: Would you get me the brooch, please, Henri?
3: Yes, sir. I think I put it right over here by the coffee table.
0: Thanks. You can stop performing now, Maida.
2: What do you mean, Race?
0: I mean that Rudolf Richter, that was his real name, didn't jump off that balcony. He was pushed. Because he didn't believe Maida's story anymore, and he was getting too close to Ludwig Strauss.
4: All right, Race. Go on.
0: I don't have to go any further. I'm already there. Henri?
3: Yes, monsieur?
0: Why didn't you put that brooch in the safe?
3: I forgot.
0: You didn't forget. You knew it was paste. And you aren't a native of Monte Carlo, are you? Because it's against the law for local citizens to go into the casino.
3: You are being ridiculous, monsieur.
0: Well, we can make sure. Let's send a copy of your fingerprints to AMG in Nuremberg.
2: That won't be necessary, Race.
0: Very neat, those pearl-handled revolvers.
2: I've enjoyed this meal ticket for too long to have you mess it up.
0: Very nice front. Rich American girls are very common over here. So you pose as one and give Ludwig a perfect cover-up as houseboy and chauffeur. And he enjoys the luxury of the villa, except for serving at tea parties, of course.
3: Are you ready to make the jump now, Race? And must you also be pushed?
0: I'll jump.
12: Let go of me, you! Oh,
0: Ludwig! Drop that, Ludwig! I'm sorry it had to be this way, Maida.
4: Yes, Race. So am I. But now there's nothing in our way, is there? You know, I care for you.
0: Oh, you misunderstand me, baby. I meant that I'd rather have seen Ludwig stretching rope at Nuremberg.
4: I was talking about us, Race, you and me.
0: No, I wouldn't plan on us, Maida. I've been a stage door Johnny at times, but a jail door Johnny... I'm afraid you'll be too old and unattractive by the time you get out.
4: Schwein!
0: No such language. Now, you just sit there quietly while I invite some guests to the party. Operator, get me the Monte Carlo police.
13: 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Others heard in tonight's cast were Lillian Baieff, Michael Ann Barrett, Wilms Herbert, Jack Crucian, and Harry Lang. The series is written and directed by Buckley Angel and Joel Murcott. 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Art Gilmore speaking. 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
14: 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It's the Primrose Matter, which played back in October of 1956. And this is part one.
23: From Hollywood, it's time now for...
24: Johnny Dollar.
25: Brad Taylor, Johnny, Mid-States Industrial.
24: Oh, hiya, Brad. Caught another chief accountant with his hand in the till?
25: Nope, this is an old case, Johnny. 3 weeks old, anyway. It's that Kansas City payroll stick-up.
24: Uh-huh.
25: We were right. It was the Jipper Knitson gang.
24: How do you figure?
25: Well, as you know, there's been an APB out on him, wanted for questioning ever since he disappeared the day after the holdup.
24: Yeah, I know, Brad.
25: He was recognized last night in Phoenix, Arizona. State Highway Police threw up roadblocks. They tagged him south of Tucson, just north of the Mexican border.
24: They get him?
25: They had. I wouldn't be calling you. He shot his way clear. They killed one of his boys, Ronnie Bledsoe.
24: He'll never be missed. So Jipper's still on the loose, huh?
25: Yep, along with that $100,000 payroll insured by us. I gotta get that money back, Johnny.
24: All right, Brad. I'll fly out there and find it for you.
25: But watch yourself. Every minute, those hoods are three-time killers.
24: I thought it was two.
25: Three now. They killed a state trooper at that roadblock.
26: Tonight, and every weekday night, Bob Bailey in the transcribed adventures of the man with the action-packed expense account, America's fabulous freelance insurance investigator.
24: Yours truly, Johnny Dollar.

0: from Special Investigator Johnny Dollar to the Home Office, Mid-States Industrial Insurance Company, Hartford, Connecticut. The following is an accounting of expenditures during my investigation of the Primrose matter. Item 1, $142.80, incidentals in Hartford and transportation to Tucson, Arizona, where I checked into a hotel. Then I contacted the highway police and presented my credentials to Lieutenant Cal Mervin, who was directing the all-out search for the Knutson gang. Lieutenant Mervin had been at the roadblock.
1: They call us flat-footed, Dollar. That's how they happen to get away with it.
0: How do you mean, Lieutenant?
1: We flashed the red light on them, and they slowed down and rolled up to us like they were going to stop. The car was a different make from the one they'd supposedly been seen in. We found later they'd stolen another one in Phoenix.
0: I see.
1: Then when we threw the spot on them, we saw just the one man, the driver. Turned out the others were down on the floor.
0: How many were in the car?
1: Four, apparently. Three afterward. I shot one of them. They threw his body out a half mile down the road. I may have hit another one. I'm not sure.
0: That figures. Our tip-off from Kansas City named Jipper, Knutson, Ronnie Bledsoe, and two unidentified.
1: Yeah, and Bledsoe's the one who was killed. Knutson and the other two got through.
0: You said they slowed down as though they were going to stop. What happened?
1: Oh, there's no excuse, Mr. Dollar. We were careless, that's all. But you get so many false alarms, mistaken IDs. And to make a car, the whole setup, it didn't seem to fit.
0: You can't be wound up ready to pitch all the time.
1: Well, we paid for it, Ben with his life. I was luckier. I got off with this bullet burn on the side of my head.
0: You never know.
1: Check. Well, anyway, the boys on the floor of the car came up shooting. One of them with a Tommy gun.
0: They used the Tommy gun in the stick-up. That's how the two guards in the armored truck were killed.
1: It's a rough weapon, Mr. Dollar. Ben dropped on the first burst from it. Didn't even know what hit him. I got this scratch from a pistol bullet. Saved my life, I guess. It flattened me before the Tommy gun picked me up. Then the driver slammed into second, and they skidded past on the shoulder. I hauled up my gun and emptied it at him before I passed out. Hitting that fellow Bledsoe was sheer luck.
0: Any trace of them at all since they broke clear?
1: No. They had a little luck themselves. As I said, I passed out, and it was 20 minutes before a car came along the highway. Or before one stopped, anyway. I think several probably passed, scared to get mixed up in something.
0: Well, that's understandable.
1: And the fellow that picked me up took me 15 miles up the road to an emergency first aid station. All in all, it was over an hour before the report got to Highway Patrol headquarters and they could get new blocks set up.
0: And Knutson and his boys could have covered a lot of ground by then.
1: Sure, that's it. Here's a map of the southern Arizona area from here to the border.
0: Mm-hmm.
1: Here's where they hit us. We had the roadblock there at the junction.
0: I see.
1: From there south to the border, there's no through road branching off, just some dead-enders, or like the Arivaca Road, that loop back and connect into the highway again.
0: What about the border, Lieutenant?
1: According to the Mexican customs officials at Nogales, the car didn't show up there. And I'm inclined to buy that. With the rear window shot full of bullet holes, it would have been pretty conspicuous.
0: And as I understand it, it hasn't turned up anywhere else.
1: Nope, so far we haven't been able to find it.
0: Of course, they had the advantage of an hour's head start.
1: Well, that's it, Mr. Dollar. They could have doubled back. It could be in New Mexico, northern Arizona, California, a thousand places.
0: On the other hand, though, they couldn't have known they'd have that hour's start.
1: What do you mean?
0: Well, they couldn't have known they'd killed your partner and left you unconscious. You were still shooting at them when they gunned away from that roadblock. All they could reasonably suppose was that you'd be reporting in by radio 2 minutes later.
1: What are you getting at, Mr. Dollar?
0: Well, if that's what they did suppose, then they wouldn't try any doubling back. And yet they didn't reach the border down here at Nogales.
1: But there's no through road that connects into that 20-mile stretch of highway.
0: All right, so maybe they're still bottled up right in that section.
1: I don't see how. We've been over it half a dozen times. In cars, horseback, helicopter, we're still checking it. I'm just about ready to cross it off.
0: Logic says that's the most probable place they'd be.
1: Can logic find them, Mr. Dollar?
0: It might. Combined with a whole lot of luck.
1: You got something in mind?
0: Well, I don't know. I was wondering if a civilian, so to speak, might have a better chance of stumbling onto them. They'd be on the lookout for the official search parties.
1: You being the civilian?
0: That's what I sort of had in mind.
1: They're pretty rough lads.
0: Hey, tell me something. Do you get a lot of rock hounds around here, amateur geologists, uranium hunters?
1: If you're not careful, they jump out from behind a cactus and stake a claim on your watch dial.
0: Easterners, some of them, I suppose. Tenderfeet, I guess you'd call them.
1: Not some of them, most of them.
0: Then one more wouldn't exactly create a sensation.
1: No, he wouldn't even be noticed. Is that the angle you're thinking of?
0: Unless you know a better one.
1: No, it's not bad.
0: Well, do you know where I can get fixed up with an outfit?
1: Go to Dave Bright's Sporting Goods on South Stone Avenue. He'll give you that dude look about as cheap as anybody. Just tell him I sent you.
0: All right.
1: And don't get too far away from civilization, Mr. Dollar.
0: Any special reason?
1: Yeah. I may want to contact you to let you know the Nitson gang's been picked up in Portland or in Butte, Montana.
0: Maybe. But I wouldn't count on it.
2: 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We'll be back with more right after this.
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0: Expense account item 2, $446.35 for a deluxe rockhound rig, complete from buckskin field boots to sleeping bag, snake bite serum, and a Geiger counter, and including 5 days rental and a four-wheel drive Jeep. With that kind of a getup, anybody'd have to find uranium just to break even. But at least I figured I was equipped for any possible eventuality, so I headed into the wilds. And the first spot I decided to prospect was around 20 miles north of the border, 50 yards back off the highway. It was known to the local inhabitants as Jake's Bar and Grill. The bar was a warped plank counter with rickety wooden stools. The grill seemed to consist of a rack of stale sandwiches wrapped in wax paper. But it looked as though Jake himself might be paid dirt.
10: Howdy, stranger.
0: What do you say?
10: Save your money and buy beer.
0: That's a good idea, but I think I'll have a scotch this time.
10: Even better idea.
0: Have something yourself?
10: You paying for it?
0: Yeah, I might at that.
10: Well, then I'll just have me a little of this foreign hooch. Yes, sir. Yes, sir. Well, here's biting a rattlesnake.
0: Check. Scotch.
10: Well, You figuring to find yourself some of that there uranium, are you?
0: Yeah, might. How'd you guess?
10: Them duds you're wearing come from Dave Bright's place. Sunday mining clothes, we call them. No offense.
0: Oh, I'm hard to offend. The name's Johnny Dollar, Mr.
10: Jake Meager. Jake's enough, though. Everybody knows him for that. Been around here a long time.
0: Oh, then you know this country pretty well, I imagine.
10: Well, enough to tell you that if you find a fresh square foot, one where somebody ain't already been looking, then you're doing better than most tenderfeet. No offense there. It's just a way of talking.
0: Well, I guess you call this a vacation, too. I don't really care much whether I find anything or not. It's just a chance to see some new country.
10: Well, I reckon you could call some of this more or less new once you get away from that there highway.
0: Oh, and how do you go about doing that?
10: You mean by car, I guess. Easterners ain't much on walking.
0: Well, I have one with a four-wheel drive.
10: It'll get you a mile or two further, but that's about all. Only way to do it's on foot.
0: You're probably right. But I'd start by car, at least. Which side road would I take if I wanted to get lost?
10: Around here, you mean?
0: Yeah. Anywhere along the highway between the junction and the border.
10: Well, as a matter of fact, you wouldn't have much choice. There's 6-7 passable roads, but they don't lead no place except to ranches. Don't even get up in the foothills. You ain't getting a mite dry again, are you?
0: Oh, sure. Funnel both up again.
10: Well, much obliged to you, Mr. Dollar.
0: Don't mention it.
10: Well, there'll always be an England, like the fellow says.
0: Yeah.
10: Oh, yeah, about them roads. Now, the only one that might fit the bill for you is Santa Rita Summit Road.
0: Oh, I think I remember that on the map.
10: Yeah, on the map. Well, it leaves the highway about 3 miles down, then runs 14 miles back up into the Santa Rita mountain range.
0: It doesn't connect on through?
10: No, dead ends, a couple of miles past Primrose Camp. None of these here roads go no place. That's what I've been telling them state police for 2 days. They've been looking for some stick-up fellas. I reckon you heard about that.
0: Oh, yeah, I did.
10: Why, them fellas would be out of their minds to take one of them there side roads. Ain't no place they could go to on them.
0: Oh, it sounds logical, all right.
10: You ask me, them fellas jumped the border somehow. That's how come they was down here in this part of the country to begin with.
0: Well, you're probably right, Jake. Anyhow, you think this summit road might get me off the beaten path, huh?
10: Well, it's your best bet around here. It climbs up into the pines. It hits 6,000 feet at Primrose Camp. It's in good shape, too. Used to haul ore out over it a few years back.
0: There are mines up in there?
10: No. They're all worked out now. Oh, few little high graders, scratching for pennies. But the big stuff's gone, for the time being at least. Some folks figure it'll come back, but I ain't one of them.
0: Well, what is this Primrose Camp?
10: Pop Bardell's place, named after the old Primrose Mine.
0: Yeah, but what is it?
10: Well, mixture of things. Why, Pop's probably been making more money there than he would if the mines did come back. He's got a filling station and half a dozen flimsy tourist cabins, lunch counter that his missus runs, little grocery store and souvenir shop his daughter Jenny takes care of. Ooh, got a lot of things making income for him.
0: Well, what about customers with a place 14 miles up a dead-end road?
10: Well, he gets a few. Enough. Picnickers and tourists in the summertime, hunters in winter, and fellows like you all year round come looking for this uranium stuff. He ain't got much expense, neither. It's all in the family, you see. And now he's got a new hand to help, starting today.
0: That's so?
10: Yeah. He come down this afternoon, get the mail. You see, the bus stops and drops it off here with me, and Pop comes down every day and picks it up. I figure he likes a chance to get out of sight of the missus for an hour. Sent this boy today.
0: This new hand he's taken on.
10: Well, not exactly a hand. He's Pop's nephew, so he said. Comes out of Tulsa yesterday.
0: Oh, I see.
10: Funny thing, though. He sure didn't have any Oklahoma accent.
0: Jake, how old a boy is he?
10: Well, hard to say. Between 25 and 30, maybe. A real close-mouthed sort of fella. Couldn't hardly get a word out of him.
0: Uh-huh.
10: Nothing tall like Pop. Why, that old fellow talk a leg off you if you go up there. Before you can open your mouth, he'll sell you a tank of gas, 2 quarts of oil you don't need, some genuine phony ore samples, and rent you a couple of them cabins of his. And...
0: Well, thanks for the warning, Jake. I'll be ready for it.
10: Well, good luck, Mr. Dollar. Whatever it is you're hunting.
0: What do you mean?
10: Seen a lot of tenderfeet come hunting uranium, but you're the first one that wore a shoulder holster with a gun in it. No offense, you understand.

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1: Tomorrow, a talkative man freezes, a taciturn man thaws, but a dead man can't do either. All he can do is be dead. Join us, won't you? Yours truly, Johnny Dollar.
0: Yours truly, Johnny Dollar, starring Bob Bailey, is transcribed in Hollywood. Written by Les Crutchfield, it is produced and directed by Jack Johnstone. 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Roy Rowan speaking.
2: 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I'm Greg Bell, and earlier we heard Tom Collins starring in The Adventures of Frank Race. 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I'll name him and wrap up When Radio Was right after this.
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2: 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Before the break, I was talking about The Adventures of Frank Race. 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I'm Greg Bell, and we're done, but hey, folks, remember to stop by the website, which is whenradiowas.com. 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
16: The Nor'easter is on the move. I'm Deborah Valentine, Fox News.
7: A nor'easter is pummeling the Mid-Atlantic and New England regions with severe weather conditions. Fox's Christina Coleman has the latest.
10: The monstrous nor'easter that's been hammering much of the East Coast this weekend is finally beginning to weaken, but major damage has already been done. The powerful storm delivering significant flooding, strong winds, heavy rain, and massive waves across the coast. At least one person has been killed. Four others are hurt. Some of the hardest hit places were in New Jersey and Massachusetts. Water levels in Atlantic City, New Jersey, surged to their highest point since Superstorm Sandy on Saturday, prompting evacuations and rescues. Boston and New York also saw flooding and damaging winds, the storm knocking out power to tens of thousands of people. Thousands of flights have also been canceled or delayed. Rain showers are expected to continue through Monday morning before things finally calm down.
7: Tens of thousands are still without power across the northeastern U.S., according to PowerOutage.us. One man was killed by a falling tree in Brooklyn, New York. Hurricane Nolo is moving away from the Hawaiian Islands amid a lingering threat of heavy rain and flash flooding. A shelter-in-place order is lifted for Towson University in Maryland. It followed a nearby shooting which injured one man. Baltimore County Police spokesperson Detective Trey Corbin says the injured person has been taken to a hospital.
13: This individual is not in any way related to Towson University, and we do not believe that this shooting is related to anything in reference to Towson University.
7: The detective confirmed people are now in custody without providing any further details. No actual arrests have been announced. The incident remains under investigation. The shelter in order place was put in place on Sunday. 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
7: Five men were arrested Sunday near RAF Fairford, a UK military base also used by American forces. Fox's Stephanie Bennett has details from London.
20: British counterterrorism police are now leading this investigation alongside local and also military assets in the area. Gloucestershire police say they received a call for three suspicious vehicles traveling towards the base. Armed officers responded before they reached it and arrested five men on suspicion of committing offenses under the Explosives Act. 85 homes were evacuated while the Army's bomb disposal team examined those vehicles with a robot at times. At last check, all 85 homes, people still cannot return back.
7: President Trump praised the arrests, claiming the suspects intended to cause big damage to that base. An Iranian proposal to open the Strait of Hormuz is rejected by President Trump, claiming Iran is asking for too much. Here's Fox's Gurnell Scott.
21: The U.S. ambassador to the U.N., Mike Waltz, said the president couldn't agree to what went with the temporary ceasefire.
22: A request to have access to billions in frozen funds came a request for the lifting of sanctions.
21: Iran's foreign minister, Abbas Araghchi, reiterated a claim that there is no other motive for their desire to negotiate.
23: We don't care about, U.S. Midterm elections. We don't care about any other things. We care about our national interest.
21: Both were on NBC's Meet the Press. Ambassador Waltz says options to negotiate will stay on the table only if it leads to Iran abandoning its nuclear program. Gurnell Scott, Fox News.
7: Taylor Swift broke records at the 2026 MTV Video Music Awards. She received the inaugural Artist Director honors, becoming the most awarded artist in VMA history. She also took home Video of the Year. I'm Deborah Valentine. This is Fox News.
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30: You lost your magic. 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Your Carlness went right out the window.
31: What's with this Carlness? 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
32: 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If you'd have done what I asked you to and come in my dressing room before the show, you'd have known that you weren't supposed to come out here until I introduced you.
33: Jack, I tried to get into your dressing room, but I didn't have a nickel.
34: I understand you're pretty funny as a DJ, and comedy is a kind of hobby of mine. Well, actually, it's a little more than just a hobby. Reader's Digest is considering publishing two of my jokes.
32: Really?
34: Yeah.
35: From Hollywood, it's time now for $90.
36: Leave the gun. Take the cannoli.
32: Quiet, numbskulls. I'm broadcasting.
37: Hello, everyone. I'm Carl Amari, and this is Hollywood 360, the radio show that presents all things entertainment, including trivia contests and games, movie reviews, celebrity interviews, showbiz news, and classic radio shows. My co-host is the eminent Lisa Wolf. In this hour, Dana Andrews stars as double agent Matt Savetic on I Was a Communist for the FBI, going back to 1953, but first it's Name That Tune. Lisa Wolf Cullen will present clips from songs with numbers in the title. I'll try to name that tune while you play along at home. Right, Lisa?
38: Yeah, I was surprised at how many songs do have numbers in the title. Yeah. So we've got some today. Well, maybe we'll do some next week. We'll see how it goes.
37: Do I get a pizza if I get
38: you
37: one?
38: Don't.
37: Oh, all right.
38: Yeah.
37: Thank you.
38: But we're going to have some fun either
37: way.
38: What a
37: cheapskate,
38: huh? Yeah. I don't hear you offering any pizzas. Do I hear anything?
39: Let's get ready to rumble!
38: Here we go.
40: I'll meet you. I will drive past your
37: I've heard of this song.
38: Yep.
40: And
38: you like it.
37: One day or another? One time or another?
38: It's really close. Really
37: is it
38: close.
37: One? Is it number one?
38: It is.
37: One day or another? Okay,
38: it's
37: that's
38: really
37: pretty close.
38: I'll give it to you.
37: All right.
38: It's one letter off. It's One Way or Another, and it's Blondie.
37: Yeah, Blondie.
38: It was released in 1978, and it was one of her signature songs and reached number 24 on the Billboard chart. It's got a lot of, I don't know, it's got a lot of mad.
37: You know, Blondie is just as cool today as she was back then.
38: I think so,
37: you know
38: too,
37: that?
38: Yeah.
37: She's just so cool.
38: Yep, it's a cool song.
37: Yeah. All right.
38: All right.
37: I got one.
38: You did. It's literally a letter off.
37: Okay.
38: Okay. Here we go.
37: Mm-hmm.
41: Waiting for the break of day.
37: 25 or 6 to 4.
38: That is right. This is Chicago.
37: Yes.
38: And this was released in 1970, reached number 4. But I learned what the title referred to because I never knew.
37: I don't know.
38: It doesn't make any sense. So it's 25 or 6 to 4.
37: Yeah.
38: Which doesn't make sense. But what I read was it's the time of night when the song was written. And what that is 25 or 26 minutes before 4 a.m.
37: They wrote it in a minute?
38: It's the time of night when the song was written. Maybe when they started writing it.
37: I don't
38: imagine they wrote it in that minute, but that's when they wrote the song.
37: What?
38: I don't know. That's what I heard.
37: Okay.
38: That's what my resources tell me.
37: All right.
38: 25 or 26.
37: Well, I got it right.
38: You
37: yeah,
38: sure did.
37: Yeah, baby.
38: All right. Here's another great song.
37: Okay.

0: And that's the title, 19 Nervous Breakdown.
1: This 19 is what?
0: This is the Rolling Stones.
1: Yeah.
0: And it's called 19th Nervous Breakdown.
1: Oh, the 19th Nervous Breakdown.
0: Exactly.
1: Wow.
0: You know the song, but you didn't know the title. Exactly.
1: Of course.
0: Same with me.
1: I loved the song, but I didn't know the name.
0: I didn't either. So
1: I bet you most of our listeners didn't know.
0: That's why I thought this was a good choice.
1: 19th Nervous Breakdown.
0: Yes. Wow. And he actually says it in the song right here.
1: Look around.
0: Oh, not
1: here
0: right
1: we
0: here.
1: Come.
0: Released in 1966,
1: cool.
0: Reached number two.
1: Yeah.
0: I know.
2: Well, I actually would have got that one right.
1: Really?
2: Yeah.
0: Wow.
2: I did know this.
0: Here
2: one.
0: It
2: wow.
0: is.
1: 19th Nervous Breakdown.
0: I didn't know.
1: Cool.
0: I know.
1: I mean, who's cooler than Mick Jagger?
0: Right?
1: The Rolling Stones.
0: Agreed.
1: Maybe Blondie.
0: Blondie's pretty cool.
1: Yeah.
0: All right. We got
1: I missed that one.
0: We got another cool song coming.
1: Okay. All right.
0: With a number in the title.
1: Great.
0: I know. Problem is all inside. I think this should be your mantra.
1: Simon and Garfunkel?
0: It's just Paul Simon.
1: Paul Simon.
0: Mm-hmm.
1: Oh, man.
0: This is
1: 50 ways to leave your lover.
0: This is your mantra. 50 ways to leave
1: you
0: your lover.
1: You are not kidding.
0: I know it. And maybe you should just listen because there are so many options out there, Carl.
1: This is such a great song.
0: So good. Released in 75, this was his biggest solo hit, reached number one, and appeared on his album Still Crazy after all these years.
1: Yeah. Wow.
0: Right? This is iconic.
1: 50 ways to leave your lover. Just
0: wait one more time. Here it is now.

0: Let yourself free.
1: So good.
2: Man.
1: I know.
2: I got it, right?
1: Yeah, yeah. All right, here's another.
2: Yeah, baby.
1: Here's another song.
2: Got it,
1: a
2: I
1: number
2: got
1: in
2: it.
1: The title. All
3: right. No is the saddest.
2: One.
1: That's
2: one
1: right.
2: is the loneliest number
1: That's
2: that
1: right.
2: you ever knew.
1: Are you familiar with that?
2: I mean, I listen to that. There's been times when I've been alone.
1: Many times.
2: Yeah.
1: I know.
2: Yeah.
1: Well, sometimes that's the best
2: way to be. You know what? Being alone is not terrible.
1: I agree.
2: It's not as good as being with somebody.
1: I think it's nice to have some of both.
4: At least you have no one to fight with but yourself.
2: Yeah,
1: that's
2: right.
1: true. But he does fight with himself. So
2: that's true.
1: Released in 69, reached number 5. And it was written by Henry Nilsson, who became one of Three Dog Night's signature hits.
2: Yeah. What a great song.
1: Great song.
2: Wow.
1: And I've got one more great song for you.
2: Okay.
1: Again, with a number in the title.
2: Yeah.

0: trouble.
1: Darn it, because I was going to give you a pizza if you had them all right.
0: Sure. I missed one already, though.
1: Oh, yeah, that's true. You did. This is One of These Nights by the Eagles.
0: Yeah, the Eagles.
1: Released in 1975. This was their second number one hit on Billboard chart, and it's a good song.
0: You know what? I have come to really appreciate the Eagles the older I've gotten.
1: Mm-hmm.
0: I wasn't that big of an Eagles fan back when I was in my 20s, but now that I'm in my 30s.
1: Right.
0: You know?
1: You got a little older and you look at things differently. No question.
0: I think the Eagles are really underrated. They're really great.
1: Yeah, it's really great.
0: Yeah.
2: I think Lisa should get a lot of points for this one.
0: Yeah?
2: Yes.
1: I agree.
0: Great tune.
1: I always agree with you, Mike.
0: Way to be Mike Bobblebath Costella and Lisa Wolf. I loved it. When we come back, we're going to tune in to I Was a Communist for the FBI. Starring Dana Andrews. Stick around.
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0: Before we tune into I Was a Communist for the FBI, I want to talk about our year-end blowout. From now till the end of the year, you can get, are you ready for this? 200 half-hour shows, 200 half-hour programs on 100 audio CDs, a buck a show, only $200. And we're going to include in your box with all of those shows our coffee mug, our Hollywood 360 / Radio Rarities coffee mug. And that is a $25 value free. And you'll not only get 200 radio shows in perfect sound on 100 shows, but you'll be able to drink out of the tops of our heads.
2: Right. That's pretty exciting.
0: Yeah, because Lisa and I, our faces are on the coffee mug. You can't get away from it. It's on both sides.
2: Right. I mean, we are everywhere. So I think the bottom line is you can get 100 for 100 bucks. You can get 200 for 200 bucks. But if you go with the bigger option, you get the free coffee mug.
0: Yeah.
2: Either way, it's $10 shipping and handling.
0: Yes.
2: So it's a great deal.
0: Yeah. Give us a call if you either want 100 shows or 200 shows. And as Lisa said, with the 200 shows, you will get our coffee mug at $25 value free. And the number to call to order this between now and the end of the year is 815-900-7535. It only takes about a week to get to you. 815-900-7535. Okay, are you ready for I Was a Communist for the FBI? This was a really interesting series, Lisa, because they, even though these were not true stories, they were based on a real person. Mm-hmm. This person, Matt Savetic, really and truly infiltrated the Communist Party in the Pittsburgh area and reported back to our government about these activities, about these communists that were infiltrating our country. And he would talk to the FBI about it. And you know what? Kind of ruined his whole life. Like, his family thought he was a communist, and he lost a lot of friends. And then they actually made a movie about him, Matt Savetic. And in the movie, Frank Lovejoy played the part. But then they did a radio series. Frederick Ziv created a radio series, and they hired Dana Andrews, big movie star, to play that role. And we have all of the episodes in perfect sound because we license these from Frederick Ziv's estate. This is an April 26, 1953 broadcast called The Canadian Backbone. Here is Dana Andrews in part one of I Was a Communist for the FBI.
3: I was a communist for the FBI. Starring Dana Andrews in an exciting tale of danger and espionage, I Was a Communist for the FBI. You are about to hear a strange story. Names, dates, and places are, for obvious reasons, fictional. But many of these incidents are based on the actual experiences of Matt Savetic, who for 9 fantastic years lived as a communist for the FBI. Here is our star, Dana Andrews, as Matt Savetic.
4: Comrade. It's a word that should stand for something good, but I learned to hate it as the symbol of the most vicious hypocrisy in the world. One thing I knew for sure. Being a comrade was one of the most dangerous occupations in the world for a man who believed in freedom.
3: In a moment, listen to Dana Andrews as Matt Savetic, Undercover Man.

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This story from the confidential file is marked The Canadian Backbone.

0: Comrade Spinnick.
1: Hmm? What? What's the matter?
0: Wake up.
1: No. Comrade Drake. What time is it?
0: A little after midnight. Get dressed. Do you have to deliver this package to a comrade in Calgary?
1: Calgary? In Canada?
0: Mm-hmm. Your train leaves in 20 minutes.
1: That package must be pretty important.
0: It is. If you fail, if anything happens to the package, well, it's nothing to what will happen to you.
1: With that thought to comfort me, I was escorted by Comrade Drake to the station. In a few hours, I was crossing Victoria Jubilee Bridge into Montreal. By morning, I was having breakfast aboard the Canadian Pacific Streamliner heading west.
2: Oh, excuse me, monsieur, but may I join you?
1: She was young, square-jawed, wearing glasses and a smile like a garfish. For no apparent reason, the chill of fear iced my spine as she sat down at my table.
2: Monsieur, I ask for the menu.
1: Hmm? Oh, of course. Here.
2: Thank you.
1: I can recommend the sausage. It's delicious, Miss...
2: Suzanne Poitier. To you, I would be just Suzanne.
1: Yeah. Well, I'm Matt Savetic.
2: Matt. Suzanne and Matt. Oh, yes, I like that. We will make good neighbors, you and I.
1: Neighbors?
2: I have the compartment next to yours. We are neighbors all the way to Calgary.
1: Oh. What makes you think I'm going to Calgary?
2: Well, I must have heard you tell the porter. Yes, of course, that was it.
1: Uh-huh. Excuse me.
2: Oh, but, Matt, you have not finished.
1: Mysteries ruin my appetite.
2: Mysteries?
1: Yeah. You see, Suzanne, I didn't tell the porter my destination. I didn't tell anyone.

0: Who is it?
1: Conductor.
0: Oh, come on in. I've got my ticket.
2: Matt, don't you recognize the man of nine angels?
3: Mr. Ferguson, Secret Service.
2: Hi. Nice to see you again, lad.
0: Well, same here.
2: You better let me see that package.
0: You know everything, don't you?
2: It's my business.
0: Well, it's tough business this time. It's a strong box.
2: Aye. Steel.
0: And I don't have the key.
2: I suspected as much. That's why I brought these tools of mine.
0: Pick locks. Well, you did come prepared. Mm. It's going to someone in Calgary.
2: Who?
0: I don't know yet. He'll identify himself to me.
2: Ah.
0: Money. Hey, look at the size of those bills.
2: What a sight for an honest Scot to see.
0: Must be nearly $500,000. Mr. Ferguson, what's this all about?
2: Trouble. Lots and lots of trouble.
0: In Calgary?
2: That's the center of it. There's been too many breakdowns and troubles of all kinds recently on the railroads and airlines there. Too many to be accidents.
0: Commie sabotage?
2: Aye, that's my thinking. And if I'm right, this money is intended to help the Reds enlarge their operations.
0: Yeah, well, stopping this money will...
2: I'm not stopping it.
0: Huh?
2: Yeah, they'd only get more money. The Reds have other sources. You know that.
0: Sure, but if you
2: I
0: stop...
2: I want the whole commie ring, Matt, particularly the leader. I need names and proof.
0: That's a big order.
2: The communist in charge will have to keep records to account for so much money. All you'll have to do is to locate those books.
0: Me?
2: You can do it, Matt.
0: If I was working with them, yes, but I'm not part of the Calgary cell. I'm only a courier. When I hand over the money, they'll expect me to go home.
2: Then I guess you should go home.
0: Try and understand, Mr. Ferguson. If I hang around asking questions, they'll crucify
2: me. All right, laddie. Why, if anything happened to you, it would be on my conscience forever.
0: What conscience?
2: Of course, if you insist upon risking your neck, I cannot stop you.
0: Try.
2: It would do no good. You're a stubborn fool, Matt Savetic.
0: Staying in Calgary was going to be about as healthy as skipping rope with the rattlesnake, unless I came up with a very good reason. But 2 days later, as the train sliced through the great wheat fields of Saskatchewan and the endless cattle ranches of Alberta, I still didn't have an answer. Then finally we pulled into Calgary, a sprawling, oversized cow town where the Bow and Elbow rivers shake hands. Journey's end for me and $500,000 communist dollars. Miss Poitier.
4: Oh, please. It is Suzanne.
0: Yes, of course. But if you'll excuse me, I was expecting someone to meet me.
5: Suzanne! Here. Oh, Suzanne, ma petite. How is my little girl?
4: Oh, merveilleuse, papa.
5: Bien, bien. Ah, and of course, this is Monsieur Svetik. Permit me, I am Jacques Poitier, Suzanne's papa.
0: You are also psychic, it seems.
5: Huh?
0: Must be a Poitier family trait. First she knows my destination, and now you know my name. What kind of a crystal ball do you two use?
4: I can explain very...
0: Well, forget it. I have to meet someone.
5: Mais oui, monsieur, mais oui. Welcome to Calgary, comrade.
4: I think he is surprised, papa.
0: He is indeed. Oh, here's the package, comrade Poitier. Must have great value for you to send your daughter to help me guard it.
5: Oui, oui, but its value does not concern you.
0: Uh-huh.
5: I hope you found Suzanne an agreeable traveling companion.
0: Hmm? Oh, yes, yes, indeed. The loveliest bodyguard I ever had.
5: Ah, she's a very efficient worker for the party, too.
0: Yes, I'm sure she is. Well, I wish I could remain for a visit, Suzanne. Oh. Now that I know you're a comrade, I'm sure I'd enjoy a little
5: And why not? Suzanne?
4: Oh, yes, Papa.
5: Comrade Sivetic, can you delay your return?
0: Well, yes.
5: Ah, then it is settled. You will stay at our house and be our honored guest.
0: Thank you, comrade. That means a great deal to me.
5: Perhaps to all of us. You understand, Suzanne is without a husband yet. Who knows, my son? You may be the lucky one.
6: That's the first portion of I Was a Communist for the FBI with the Canadian Backbone starring Dana Andrews from 1953. We'll get back to it after this.

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1: The school year is off to a terrific start, and Deacon Dance has been reminding the student body and our staff that God asks us to be good and beautiful, to be authentic and true. This is St. Bernard's Principal Paul Shanahan. Mother Bernard and the Sisters of St. Joseph set the standard for the school in 1912. Love your neighbor as yourself. Our words and our actions matter at school, at work, at home. I challenge each of us to choose to make a difference for others in small and big ways, to be of service, to bring joy, to be one family.
2: 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More rain is expected from the nor'easter that has pummeled the New England and mid-Atlantic regions before the system weakens and moves towards Canada.
3: The area of low pressure finally unlocks itself and moves up towards Nantucket as it weakens along the way.
2: Fox Weather's Bob Van Dillon, New Jersey's coastline and Massachusetts have been hardest hit. Flooding, power outages and beach erosion remain. Retiring Democratic Congressman Jared Golden of Maine is endorsing Republican Congressman Mike Lawler of New York in the election for the city's 17th congressional seat. Lawler reacts to the endorsement.
4: This is good news for me in this district. I've routinely been rated the most bipartisan and effective members of Congress.
2: Lawler on Fox's One Nation with Brian Kilmeade. Lawler, the incumbent, is up against Democrat Kate Conley in November. 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
11: Old Days Magazine, that's the magazine that remembers the best. Yeah. This is for September and October of this year.
12: Yeah.
11: And it's real stories from real people, and I think that's what makes it most interesting. These aren't professionally done. They are like real heartfelt personal stories, and they're very relatable. And there's a great picture on the cover of a young lady looking through a microscope. Remember when we were in elementary school and we looked at cells and things under microscopes? That's what we're doing right here. But I think the point of the magazine is that it just kind of makes you feel all warm and fuzzy remembering the good old times. And I think that's a lot of what we do on Hollywood 360. And I have a similar feeling when I read through this magazine.
0: It's an absolutely tremendous magazine. It's really, there's no other magazine like it. It's all about nostalgia. And
11: exactly.
0: That's what we're about. And we love this magazine so much, and we've been working with them for so long that I write a full-page article about classic radio. I think this issue, it's about Alfred Hitchcock, right?
11: Right, exactly.
12: Good evening.
11: That's pretty good.
12: Good evening.
11: The title of your article is The Sovereign of Suspense, and it says whether on radio, TV, or in the movies, an Alfred Hitchcock presentation provided plenty of spooky chills, and that is absolutely true.
0: Yeah, and you, there's like a special link you can get of an Alfred Hitchcock radio show, too. That's all. It's an interactive magazine. It's just amazing. 8.5 by 10. And it is all about your favorite stories from the past. And it has home cooking recipes, which would be great for you, Lisa. I mean, Lisa can really
11: use
0: that.
11: That's true. I can't argue with that.
0: There's a vintage advertisement, quizzes and stuff. And we offer this magazine at our website half price. 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It's great. All right, we're going to tune in now to the conclusion to I Was a Communist for the FBI.
13: The Poitier House turned out to be a large brick affair near the Provincial Institute of Technology and Arts and came equipped with a strange albino butler that bowed low enough to break his back, but whose pink eyes forgot to smile when I did.
14: Oh, Thornton, please take Monsieur Svetik's luggage to the guest room. He is visiting us for a few days.
15: Of course, Mr. Poitier. Shall I unpack your bags and hang things up for you, sir?
13: Huh? Oh, no, I can do it.
15: Oh, it's no trouble at all, sir. Mr. Poitier.
14: Yes?
15: Your associates are waiting for you and Miss Suzanne in the library.
14: Oh, Monsieur Svetik, perhaps you'd better let Thornton show you to your room now?
13: Oh, certainly. I'd like to freshen up a bit.
15: This way, sir.

0: Mr. Poitier's associates. Perhaps I know them. Do you know their names, Thornton?
1: I doubt if you know them, sir. Shall I run your bath first?
0: Suits me. Do you think anyone would mind if I ran down and borrowed a book from the library to read while I soak?
1: I wouldn't do that, sir.
0: No?
1: No, sir. Mr. Poitier has a fearsome temper when anyone interrupts his conferences. Excuse me, I'll draw your bath, sir.
0: Well, what a nice, friendly place.
2: He gave you good advice, Matt.
0: Oh, did he, Cameron? Why? What goes on downstairs that I can't...
2: I'm sorry, but Papa and I, we have strict orders do not to even discuss the work we are doing.
0: Orders? But I thought your father was in charge.
2: Oh, no. No, he is only the liaison man for our leader, but... Oh, I am saying too much, and you ask too many questions. I would not like having to report you as being overly curious about it.
0: Mm-hmm.
2: But if it became necessary, I would.
0: Ah, keep that in mind.
2: You do that. The result of any such report would bring down on you the most severe disciplinary action. You understand what that means?
0: Well, yeah, I sure do.
2: Good. Then let's talk about things more pleasant, huh? What would you like for dinner? I am a very good cook.
0: That's about it, Mr. Ferguson. Not much to show for 3 days, but they're making a point out of not letting me see or hear a thing.
3: Aye, they're cagey ones.
0: No argument about that. Every time I step out of my room, I seem to have one of the Poitiers or that pink-eyed butler Thornton for company. Even getting away for an hour tonight was like breaking out of jail.
3: And every day the sabotage grows worse.
0: I know, read the papers. It's causing a real bottleneck.
3: Aye, we'll have to move in soon.
0: You can't. Not until we know who the commie leader is and where he keeps his records. With no proof, arrests will be futile.
3: Don't you think I know that?
0: Yeah.
3: Matt, do you have a chance?
0: I'll make one, Mr. Ferguson, somehow.
3: All right, lad. Be careful. I would not want anything to... That is, I...
0: Sure, I know. Now, good night, Mr. Ferguson. There was no more time for caution. The next night, after pretending to go to sleep, I slipped down to listen at the library door during one of Comrade Poitier's mysterious conferences. It was a poor gamble, for all I heard was a mumble of voices. I was on the verge of trying to look through the keyhole when I saw Suzanne coming down the hall toward me. There was no way to avoid discovery. I was trapped.

0: Back to Dana Andrews, starring as Matt Savetic in I Was a Communist for the FBI, and the second act of our story.
1: I was trying to help Canadian counter-espionage break up a big commie sabotage ring operating out of Calgary, but as I eavesdropped on Comrade Poitier's secret meeting, I found myself caught by the approach of the not-so-lovely Suzanne. What else could I do? I knocked.
2: Matt, what are you doing down
3: here? Yes? Svetik.
1: Hi.
3: But, Suzanne?
2: I do not know. I saw him just as he knocked.
1: How can I see Comrade Poitier?
3: You pay very little heed to warnings.
1: And for a butler, you don't pay much attention to a guest's request. I asked to see...
3: Yes. Well, perhaps you'd better come in.
1: Thanks. Oh, excuse me, Comrade Poitier. I didn't realize you were busy.
3: The meeting is adjourned, comrades. Good night.
1: Oh, look, you didn't have to break up the meeting.
4: Oh, Comrade Matt, why did you do this foolish thing?
1: Huh? Well, I guess I thought it was time to talk to you alone about some things.
4: Alone? Oh. Oh, so that is it. Suzanne, you hear?
2: Yes, Papa.
3: I heard too, Jacques, but I'm afraid I'll need some explanation.
4: But it is obvious, n'est-ce pas? He came to speak to me about Suzanne.
3: He came to spy, you mean?
4: No.
2: Oh, he knocked at the door. Was that the act of a spy?
4: Comrade Turton, if he was a spy, would he have been trusted to bring us the money to continue our work? Give him a chance.
2: Oh, yes. Yes, we will vouch for him.
3: All right. But if he causes us any trouble, you'll both answer for it along with him.
1: Oh, now, look, stop doing me favors. I'm a party member, too, remember?
3: Yes, but you haven't been cleared for this kind of work, comrade.
1: Cleared? Oh, that tags you as MVD.
3: That's true. I'm an agent of the secret police. But I'm more than that. I'm in charge of this operation.

0: All right, Harris. Drive slow through the park.
1: Yes, sir.
0: Well?
2: Thornton, Poitier's butler.
0: The boss?
2: Uh-huh. But I haven't any ideas where he keeps his records yet.
0: Matt, I think Thornton's books may be right in the Poitier house. He'd have to have them close at hand.
2: Well, that figures. But you'll have to be sure.
0: If you can win Thornton over, work with him, preparing for a big piece of sabotage...
2: That's a dream. He won't let me even...
0: Tell him you know of a secret shipment of copper. A big double train load coming through Calgary tomorrow.
2: No dice. He'd have ways to check up.
0: Let him. The train is coming.
2: Oh. Well, it might work, but it's risky. If Thornton doesn't let me work on it, we won't be able to stop him from sabotaging the train.
0: It's worth the risk.
2: Okay. How do I get word to you?
0: We'll have the house surrounded like a blanket. If you can get outside, we'll contact you.
2: And if not?
0: Then get a signal to us. We'll be ready to move in.
2: And I'll be ready to move out. You better drop me now. I have to meet Suzanne.
0: Where?
2: Drugstore on Maple Street. I promised to treat.
3: Thank you, Comrade Matt.
2: Yeah.
3: I love our working together, don't you?
2: You bet.
3: We have so much in common, you and I. You haven't spoken to my father yet.
2: Hmm? Oh, well, that is, because of the way things worked out, I decided it would be best to prove myself first.
3: Oh, you don't have to.
2: Oh, I must, or Comrade Thornton will believe we're putting sentiment ahead of our work.
3: Oh, but...
2: Don't worry, Comrade Suzanne. I discovered something tonight that I think will do the trick. I'll show him I can be just as valuable to the party as anyone else.
3: But of course you can.
2: I'll do it tonight if he's still up.
4: Oh, come right in. I hope your work went well this evening.
3: Oh, fine, comrade. Oh, better than that.
4: Hmm?
3: Oh, tell him, comrade, tell him.
2: Sure. I picked up some important information from the chief dispatcher's office, one of the clerks.
4: What kind of information?
2: A big trainload of copper. Secret shipment due to pass through here tomorrow.
4: Oh.
2: What kind of reaction is that?
4: You're lying, Svetik. I have my own sources of information, and I checked them only this afternoon.
2: But I...
4: There is no copper train scheduled tomorrow.
2: And I say there is. Check again.
4: Oh, don't worry, I will. Or maybe you'd better worry.
2: I took the commie chief's advice. I worried. If Ferguson had made a mistake about that copper shipment, I was due for a long rest from breathing. Thornton plainly suspected that I was a spy. In my story, just a trick to get his group to betray itself. I had no illusions as to what would happen if he became sure of it.
3: You're wanted downstairs.
2: What happened? Did Thornton find...
3: I don't know. Come on.
2: Suzanne, you know
3: I... Please. I want to believe you, but I have to be sure that you are not what Comrade Thornton suspects.
2: Well, that won't take long.
3: Down here.
2: In the cellar?
3: Yes.
2: Now, wait, what's the idea?
3: Quiet.
2: Like a morgue. It's cold.
3: Shh.
2: What's in this room? The bodies?
4: Good. Come in, comrade. Suzanne, you go back upstairs.
3: Very well.
4: Mm-hmm. Coming in?
2: Mm. Oh, yeah.
4: This is my private room where Jacques and I plan our work.
5: Oui, our most important work.
2: Wait a minute. I get the idea. I've just been taken out of the doghouse.
4: That's right. It seems I made a mistake about you, Comrade Svetik.
2: Oh? Well, don't bother to apologize.
4: I wasn't going to. I acted as I felt proper on the information I had. Only, as it turned out, my information was wrong.
2: The train is coming through here tomorrow, then.
5: Just as you said it would.
4: You've proved yourself both alert and loyal to the party, comrade. We can use these things.
2: Thanks. I've also got an idea how this job can be done more effectively.
4: Hmm?
2: Your work has always been in or close to the railroad yards.
5: But where else?
4: Where would you pick, comrade?
2: Kicking Horse Pass, where the railroad enters the Rockies. It's 40 miles from here. Now, if we arranged a real accident to happen in that pass...
5: Aha! Oui, it would be magnifique.
4: You're right, Jacques. It would take weeks to retrieve that copper and repair the line.
2: You don't have much time to set this up. And if you don't mind, I'd like to work with you on it.
4: Well, why not? Jacques, get my records out of the safe. We'll see whom we have to do this job.
2: I watched as Comrade Poitier opened a hidden floor safe and brought out a familiar strongbox along with the records. It was time to signal Ferguson now, but that didn't look so easy from a small cellar room with no windows. Then I noticed the pot-bellied stove.
4: Pay attention, comrade.
2: What? Oh, yeah, but it's cold in here.
4: Put some wood in the stove, then.
2: Along with the wood, I added my handkerchief. And when the fire was smoking good, I reached for the damper up on the stovepipe. I opened it for three quick, short intervals, followed by a long one. Somewhere above the house, I knew the smoke was rising in puffs that spelled out the Morse code letter V. V for victory. I could only pray that Ferguson saw it and understood.
4: Comrade Svetig, what are you doing?
2: Oh, it's this damper. It seems to be stuck.
4: You have it open now. Leave it that way. All right, that should complete the plan. Jacques, you send Fisher and Lane to Kicking Horse Pass.
3: Comrade Nett, this telegram just came for you from the United States.
2: For me?
3: Yes.
2: Let's see it. Oh, no.
4: What's the matter?
2: Yeah, take a look. They want me back home immediately.
3: Oh, Matt.
4: They're upset with you, comrade, for staying so long.
2: So what? I don't care. I can't leave now just when we...
4: Comrade!
2: Huh?
4: Since when do our personal desires come before obedience to the party?
2: Well, they don't, but I can't leave
4: If you're needed in America, you must go at once.
2: But no, not right now.
3: Comrade Matt, well, you must.
2: What? Suzanne,
3: The party comes first. Our own feelings cannot interfere with our duty.
2: Sure, but I can't see that I have to go
4: right... The telegram says immediately. That means now.
2: Well, I guess you're right. Well, I'll leave right away.
4: The sooner, the better.
2: Yes, comrade. As you say, the sooner, the better. I set a world's record packing my bags and left after an awkward farewell and kiss from both the Poitiers, who wished me the commie version of Godspeed, which means just leave out the word God. Two blocks away, I found Ferguson waiting to signal the raid to begin.
1: Smoke signals? You must think you're an American Indian.
2: Well, it did the trick. You'll find Thornton's records and the money in a floor safe in a room in the cellar.
1: Good. Good work, Matt. We are ready to move in. Stubborn fool that you be. Sometimes it's a pleasure to have you around.
2: Same to you, sir. And thanks for the telegram.
1: Well, now, I couldn't take a chance on your being hurt or maybe killed in one of our own raids, could I? It would look terrible on my records.
2: Yeah, but you saved me from a fate worse than that, Mr. Ferguson.
1: Worse, lad?
2: When you raid the house, take a good look at Suzanne Poitier. I think you'll see what I mean. Goodbye, sir. Once again, a job was finished, and yet the fight was never ended for the Fergusons and myself. In Canada, as in every country dedicated to the principles of freedom, men like us would always be joining hands in silent war against the forces of communism. But even as we fought together, I remained a man who must continue to walk alone.

This is Dana Andrews. All over the world, people like you and I and the folks next door are faced with the insidious threat of communism. We can meet that threat only by being alert, by never closing our eyes to the fact that it is a threat. Join us next week when we bring you another thrilling experience of Matt Svetik, won't you?

0: That's I Was a Communist for the FBI from April 26, 1953. The Canadian Backbone, starring Dana Andrews, Truman Bradley doing the announcing there. And that was a Ziv presentation. Hope you enjoyed that. Time for This Month in Music History.
1: And I have chosen another great song from the year 1975.
0: That's the Bee Gees.
2: Sure is.
1: I mean, I feel like this really defines the 70s when you hear a Bee Gees song. This is Jive Talkin' by the Bee Gees, and it reached number one on the Billboard chart and marked a major turning point in the Bee Gees' sound before their disco success.
0: Yeah.
1: A little bit beforehand.
0: I wonder why they never let me tour with them.
1: I don't know.
0: You know?
1: I know.
0: I could have been an asset. Could have been an asset.
1: You are an asset.
3: Can you even sing that high?
1: Oh, sure you can.
0: No. I can't.
1: Yeah, you can do anything.
2: Jive Talkin'.
1: Oh, let's hear a little more.
2: Jive Talkin'.
0: That sounds like Michael Jackson a little bit there.
1: You sound exactly like Michael Jackson. That's what I was thinking.
0: You know, if I was singing, this is what you'd hear. People taking the record right off, boy. They'd be like, oh, wait, Carl's going to sing. All right. More of Hollywood 360 after this.

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1: In our next hour, John Daner stars as Paladin, a soldier of fortune, on Have Gun, Will Travel from 1959. But first we'll play Fact or Fiction. Lisa will present information on 1960s songs. 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
10: The nor'easter is not done. I'm Deborah Valentine, Fox News. A nor'easter is still affecting the Mid-Atlantic and New England regions with severe weather conditions. Fox's Christina Coleman has the latest.
11: The monstrous nor'easter that's been hammering much of the East Coast this weekend is finally beginning to weaken, but major damage has already been done. The powerful storm delivering significant flooding, strong winds, heavy rain, and massive waves across the coast. At least one person has been killed. 4 others are hurt. Some of the hardest hit places were in New Jersey and Massachusetts. Water levels in Atlantic City, New Jersey surged to their highest point since Superstorm Sandy on Saturday, prompting evacuations and rescues. Boston and New York also saw flooding and damaging winds, the storm knocking out power to tens of thousands of people. Thousands of flights have also been canceled or delayed. Rain showers are expected to continue through Monday morning before things finally calm down.
10: Tens of thousands of people are still without power across the northeastern U.S., according to PowerOutage.us. A 56-year-old man was killed by a falling tree in Brooklyn, New York. Hurricane Nolo is moving away from the Hawaiian Islands amid a lingering threat of heavy rain and flash flooding. A shelter-in-place order is lifted for Towson University in Maryland. It followed a nearby shooting which injured one man on Sunday. Baltimore County Police spokesperson Detective Trey Corbin says the injured person has been taken to a hospital.
5: Notified that an individual and located this individual in the area of Campus Drive. It is an 18-year-old male who sustained a non-life-threatening gunshot wound.
10: The detective confirmed people are in custody without providing further details. No arrests have been announced. An investigation is ongoing. 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
10: 5 men were arrested on Sunday near RAF Fairford, a UK military base also used by American forces. Fox's Stephanie Bennett has the details from London.
24: British counterterrorism police are now leading this investigation alongside local and also military assets in the area. Gloucestershire police say they received a call for 3 suspicious vehicles traveling towards the base. Armed officers responded before they reached it and arrested 5 men on suspicion of committing offenses under the Explosives Act. 85 homes were evacuated while the Army's bomb disposal team examined those vehicles with a robot at times. At last check, all 85 homes, people still cannot return back.
10: President Trump praised the arrests, claiming the suspects intended to cause big damage to that base. President Trump and Vice President J.D. Vance are touting the White House achievements at the U.S. southern border as they urge voters to vote for Republicans in the midterm elections this November. On Fox's Sunday Night in America with Trey Gowdy, Department of Homeland Security Mark Wayne Mullen praises the Trump administration's approach to immigration.
25: Underneath President Trump's leadership, we do have the most secure border in history. Not a single person has been released in this country in 16 months because of President Trump's direction.
10: Democrats are strongly critical of the Trump administration's immigration policies, characterizing them as cruel and chaotic. A recent Fox News poll found 53% of registered voters say the administration's enforcement of immigration laws has gone too far, and 43% approve of President Trump's handling of immigration. Taylor Swift broke records at the 2026 MTV Video Music Awards. She received the inaugural Artist Director's Honors, becoming the most awarded artist in VMA history. I'm Deborah Valentine. This is Fox News.
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4: Abby someone. Abby who?
16: Abby Normal.
18: What do you do, Carl?
19: Carl is a inventor slash entrepreneur.
20: Yeah, I'm still looking for that home run, you know? I mean, when I saw the iPod first time, I was like, you know, I could have kicked myself.
19: It was so hard on him.
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32: 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I'm Carl Amari, and this is Hollywood 360, the radio show that presents all things entertainment, including trivia contests and games, movie reviews, celebrity interviews, showbiz news, and classic radio shows. My co-host is the illustrious Lisa Wolf. In this hour, John Daner stars as the man called Paladin on a Western adventure of Have Gun, Will Travel from 1959. But it's time now for Fact or Fiction. Lisa will present information on 1960s songs. And I have to guess if they are fact or fiction, right?
33: That's right. Got some great music. I obviously really adore playing music on Hollywood 360 and hope that you're enjoying that.
32: You are a musicologist. That's why.
33: I'll take that. Mm-hmm. All right. Here's our first song. Mm-hmm.

0: I Want to Hold Your Hand by the Beatles.
1: You do?
0: I don't, but the Beatles did. They wanted to hold your hand.
1: You don't want to hold my hand?
0: That's okay.
1: You know, it has more germs holding hands than kissing.
0: I know, that's what they say, but I don't think that's true.
1: Isn't that weird? How could that be?
0: That doesn't even make sense. They don't know if you've just washed your hands or just been digging dishes.
1: That's true. I think they just don't want you to hold hands. Or kiss or anything. Just keep your distance. 6 feet, please.
0: So here's your statement. I Want to Hold Your Hand was the Beatles' first number one hit on the Billboard Hot 100.
1: That is real.
0: That is a fact. Yeah. It reached number one in February of 1964 and stayed there for 7 weeks.
1: Wow.
0: Right?
1: Wow.
0: Yes. Goes way back.
1: I got it.
0: She did.
1: Man, I've been getting a lot of them.
0: Have you?
1: Don't you think? Okay.
0: All right, here's the next one.
1: Yeah. What you want? Baby, I got it.
0: All right, so...
1: Is this Aretha Franklin?
0: This is Aretha.
1: Yeah.
0: So your statement is, Respect was originally recorded by Aretha Franklin. She's the original... person who recorded this song.
1: No.
0: Who recorded it before her?
1: I don't know,
0: her?
1: But it's not her.
0: You are right. Let's listen to the original recording.
1: Can you tape what she just said?
0: No.
1: You are right and send it to
0: delete.
1: Me. Or do it in a loop. You know, it would be nice to have on my
0: sound effects.
1: You are right, Carl.
2: And different variations of the different shows.
0: I'm never going to say that again.
1: It'd be so great.
0: I'm never going to use the word Carl after
1: it'd be
0: you are
1: so
0: right.
1: So great to have that.
0: Who sang this song originally? Who originally recorded Respect?
1: I'll say Jerry Lee Lewis. I don't know.
0: Okay, let's listen to the original one.
1: All right.
3: What you want, one of you got it.
1: Ray Charles?
0: This is Otis.
1: Oh, Otis.
0: Otis Redding.
1: Yeah. Mm-hmm. Wow.
0: So he first recorded the song in 1965, but Aretha Franklin recorded it, obviously, after that, and hers became a number one hit. So
1: she
0: did
1: a great
0: job. Well,
1: I'm 2 for 2, that's all I know.
0: That's true.
1: Man, I'm on, man.
0: You're not going to get them all right.
1: I am on a roll.
0: You are on a roll.
1: You
0: are
1: like butter.
0: Here's the next song.
1: Okay. Man, I hated this movie. This movie was terrible.
0: Okay, well, you're the only one that thinks so in this room.
1: Lisa loves this movie.
0: I love this movie.
1: I know you do. I just said that.
0: I know. I was.
1: But you don't listen when I'm talking.
0: Oh, I heard you. I was giving it more. I was giving it more emphasis.
1: Oh, okay.
0: Mrs. Robinson by Simon and Garfunkel was written for the movie The Graduate.
1: No.
0: No is correct. Why not?
1: Because I just know it. I just know everything.
0: Do you really?
1: Tonight. I don't know
0: tonight.
1: Why.
0: Tonight. The song began as an unfinished song called Mrs. Roosevelt.
1: Ah.
0: Before being adapted for the movie.
1: Wow.
4: What are you talking about?
0: Well, that's true.
1: I got it right, though, Mikey.
0: That's okay. See, now that you're getting like
1: Mikey,
0: this.
1: Mikey, got it right.
0: It's going to go south for you
1: now. Nope, I'm getting them all.
0: All right, let's go to the next song.
1: I am getting them all.
0: You're not.
1: Yes, I am.
0: Okay.
1: Light My Fire, The Doors.
0: That's right.

0: light my fire.
1: Here's your statement. Light My Fire was The Doors' first number one hit on the Billboard Hot 100.
2: The time you hesitate is through.
3: Real.
1: That is a fact.
3: Ah!
1: It reached number one in 1967, remained there for 3 weeks.
3: Man, am I on a roll.
1: All right. Mike, is he getting pompous?
3: But,
4: yes, a little.
1: Yes, a little.
4: The but crowd, it's not for pizza, so.
1: Right.
3: The crowd is gasping. Listen.
1: Ooh, I'm gasping. All right.
3: I'm gasping because I'm in the same room with you, so close.
1: Yeah, you're lucky. Not many people get to say that.
3: Here's some Dial deodorant.
1: Here's a Dial deodorant. What the heck? Dial deodorant.
3: Yeah.
1: Sorry, I use Secret.
3: Oh, okay.
1: Here's the next song.
3: You're so secretive.
1: Right.

0: playing a new game.
1: I happen to love this one. You like it?
2: Yes, great song.
1: What is it?
2: I don't know.
1: Jumping.
2: In the misty
1: morning. It's what you like. Oh,
2: a heart's a thumping in you. My brown eyed girl.
1: There it is.
2: My brown eyed girl.
1: Brown eyed girl by Van Morrison.
2: Yeah, man.
1: So Brown Eyed Girl was Van Morrison's first solo single after leaving the band. Them. That was the name of the band that he was with. It was called Them.
2: Okay.
1: Let's say, now that you know that, I should have told you that. Brown Eyed Girl was his first solo single after leaving the band.
2: No.
1: It was. It was released in 1967. You're wrong. It became his signature solo hit, and it was his first solo single after leaving the band Them.
3: What are you talking about?
1: Yeah, see, when you don't get it right, you're confused.
2: Wait a minute. I don't think you're right.
1: Really? Okay, well, you should check on that.
2: Hang on a second. Van Morrison's calling
1: Give him a, yeah, but you should call him.
2: Van's calling me right now.
1: Van?
2: Yeah, hang on a second. Hello, Van? Yeah, it's Carl. Yeah, it's... Yeah, it got right through to us. Yeah. Yeah. Well, you have this special number, that's why. Wasn't this your first song after? He says you're wrong, Lisa. I'm right.
1: What was the question, Carl?
2: I don't know, but
1: see, I know you didn't remember the question.
2: You're wrong, and I'm right.
1: What was the question?
2: I don't remember.
1: What did I ask you?
2: I don't, you know, Van Morrison's calling me. It made me very nervous.
1: And so you don't remember the question.
2: That's what I figured. But I'm right and you're wrong.
1: Whatever the question was, you're right.
2: And you're wrong.
1: Yeah, I can't give you that one.
2: Okay.
1: But you can think whatever you want. Okay, here's the next song.
4: We're caught in a trap.
2: Caught in a trap.
4: I can't walk.
2: This is Elvis.
1: Absolutely.
2: The Pelvis.
1: That's right. What's the name of the song?
4: Can't you see?
1: You know this song.
2: I know.
1: You love this song.
4: What you doing to me?
1: You know what? It's
2: Suspicious Minds.
1: There it is. When you don't believe. So Suspicious Minds was Elvis's first number one hit of the 1960s. Fact or fiction?
2: That's real.
1: That is a fact.
2: Yeah.
1: 1969.
2: Yeah, baby. Wow, 1969, I was
1: six.
2: I was 6 years old and you were five.
1: Yeah.
2: You were in kindergarten, Lisa.
5: I was not getting 10.
2: Wow. Man.
1: That's a great song.
2: I got that one right. I only missed one.
1: All right.
2: I'm doing darn good.
1: I got one more for you.
2: All right.
1: Here you go.
2: Okay. Oh my gosh, I love this song.
1: Daddy will visit,
2: come along.
6: When they gather around and start talking.
2: That's a minute, Billy. Walking. We go walking.
6: Then he look into my eyes. Lord knows.
2: To my surprise,
6: the only one who could ever teach me
2: was a son of a preacher man.
1: All right, here's your statement. Son of a Preacher Man was originally written for Dusty Springfield. Fact or fiction?
2: Real.
1: That is fiction. So the song was written with Aretha Franklin in mind, but Springfield recorded it after Franklin's version was not released.
2: Okay.
1: All right, Carl.
2: Only missed two.
1: All right. What a song. What's that?
2: Lisa Wolf.
1: It's getting late, so I'm starting to howl at the moon. What happens in the fifth hour?
2: All right. When we come back, we're going to tune into Have Gun, Will Travel, starring John Boehner. Stick around.
6: Was the son of a preacher man. Yes, he was. He was.
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3: 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You can listen to us 24 hours a day, 7 days a week. All right, are you ready for Have Gun, Will Travel, one of the best Western shows of the golden age of radio? Here's the crazy thing. This show started as a television show. That's really odd, you know, because most of these radio shows made the transition to television. This did the exact opposite. It was a TV show with Richard Boone as Paladin, Soldier of Fortune, who you could hire to do dirty work that the cops or the sheriff wouldn't do. And then it made a transition a year later back. It migrated to radio. Very cool. John Daner was the radio paladin. And this was just, as I said, one of the best shows of all time. And we have an episode called The Colonel and the Lady. This stars John Daner. And it's from April 12th, 1959. April 12th, that was my dad's birthday, April 12th. Yeah, 1959 broadcast. Here's part one of Have Gun, Will Travel.
6: I'll make it real plain for you, mister. I came here to find a girl. And you're not leaving this room until you tell me where she is.

0: have gun, will travel. Starring Mr. John Daner as Paladin. San Francisco, 1875. The Carlton Hotel, headquarters of the man called Paladin.
1: Ah, Mr. Paladin. Your cigars, your tickets for theater tonight, and your newspapers.
2: Oh, thank you, hey boy. Now then, that's...
1: I would read the Sacramento Bee if I were you, Mr. Paladin.
2: Oh? Why would you do that, hey boy?
1: Because I already read. It's on page one.
2: Oh? Where?
1: There.
2: Ah. Wanted. Man with investigative ability, tact, perseverance for possibly hazardous mission.
1: He saw, you see?
2: Could be former army officer. Rather exacting demands, hey boy.
1: Oh, no, sir. Like it written just for you.
2: Communicate Colonel H.P. Lathrop, River Acres, Sacramento, California.
1: You know this colonel, Mr. Paladin?
2: No, but I think I'd like to meet him.
1: Oh, I should send him wire saying you are investigative and tactive and conservative.
2: No, never mind that, hey boy. Just say, have gun, will travel.

0: Colonel H.P. Lathrop, River Acres, Sacramento, California. The home was even more impressive than the address. A barefooted Indian servant girl admitted me and led me down a long hallway and left me standing in a waiting room, which was dwarfed by a giant coat of arms.
1: Paladin?
0: Yes.
1: Colonel Lathrop. Happy to know you, sir.
0: And you, sir.
1: I see you've noticed my family coat of arms.
0: I could hardly not notice it, Colonel.
1: If pride of family be a sin, sir, then I'm guilty. I'm proud of my family heritage.
0: I'm certain you have every reason to be proud, Colonel.
1: I trust you'll bear that in mind when you attend to the mission I've been contemplating for you. Oh, I've heard of you, Mr. Paladin. I placed that ad hoping you would answer it. I need a man who is able... Oh, Martha, my dear.
2: I'm sorry. I didn't know we had visitors.
1: This is Mr. Paladin, my dear.
2: How do you do?
0: How do you do, Mrs. Lathrop?
2: Please forgive me. Pablo's very ill. I must hurry now. You'll be with us for dinner, Mr. Paladin?
1: Well, of course he will.
2: How nice. Excuse me now.
1: The eternal nurse. My wife's always ministering to the sick, the lame, and the lazy.
0: Colonel, what is it you wish of me?
1: Before we discuss business, you must refresh yourself. Tuolumne.
3: Yes, Colonel Lathrop.
1: Take Mr. Paladin's bag to his room. Draw his bath. You've plenty of time for a bath, sir. We dine at 8. Brandy? Cigar?
0: Yes, thank you, Colonel.
1: You're probably anxious to know why you're here.
0: I am.
1: I'm not certain my wife will approve of my reasons for contacting you.
3: I approve of you, my dear. That's enough.
0: Why am I here, Colonel?
1: I want you to locate a woman for me, Mr. Paladin. A woman named Gloria Morgan.
0: Yes, I've heard the name.
1: Then you've also heard of Lodestar, Nevada.
0: Yes.
1: You've heard of it, I'm sure, my dear.
3: Possibly I have. I can't say, one way or the other.
1: During the silver boom, it was a roaring mining camp.
3: Was it? May I pour you more brandy, Mr. Paladin?
0: No, thank you.
1: Gloria Morgan was reigning queen of the Tenderloin district there until the boom was over. Then she disappeared.
0: And your interest in locating her, Colonel?
1: She's a missing chapter in a history I'm writing about the West.
3: Oh, heavens! She's so important you have to hire Mr. Paladin to find her, Colonel.
1: Essential, my dear. I'm a stickler for exactness. I must meet her and know what she's like. I know that a gun battle was once fought for her favors. I know that her beauty and her fame were known throughout the camps. I know she imperiled hearts and lives with a smile. What I don't know is whether she still lives or not. And I must know.
0: Why don't you look into this matter yourself?
1: I regret, Mr. Paladin, that I'm not physically up to it. You'll take the job?
0: Yes. Yes, I will. I'd like to meet her, too.

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Pepsi, you know, is the favorite of the smart and young at heart.

0: Have you tried a Pepsi lately?
1: That's the first portion of Have Gun, Will Travel, The Colonel and the Lady, starring John Daner, from April 12, 1959. We'll have the conclusion after this.

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3: News. I'm Deborah Valentine. A nor'easter continues to weaken as it crawls up the East Coast into New England. Fox's Christina Coleman.
4: Some of the hardest hit places were in New Jersey and Massachusetts. Water levels in Atlantic City, New Jersey surged to their highest point since Superstorm Sandy on Saturday, prompting evacuations and rescues.
3: Tens of thousands are without power. One man was killed by a felled tree in Brooklyn, New York. Towson University in Maryland is no longer under a shelter-in-place order. It was put in place after a nearby shooting injured one man. Baltimore County Police spokesperson Detective Trey Corbin addresses possible connections between the victim and the university.
5: This individual is not in any way related to Towson University, and we do not believe that this shooting is related to anything in reference to Towson University.
3: No charges have been announced. 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
13: Oh, that you're one of that half. Mm-hmm. So if you could tell me a couple of things that you've done to help yourself, that would be super knowledgeable.
14: Well, you know, what you just said is absolutely true, but here's another fact. Most people don't realize it.
13: Sure.
14: 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So it's really important to check your blood pressure, because if you have high blood pressure, it's like silently doing damage to you. It's not good. And you need to get that under control. And I have high blood pressure. I am on high blood pressure medicine, but I'm also taking a homeopathic route to it as well to make it better. And that's by using 120 Life, because it's a supplement that is wonderful. It has all kinds of great ingredients, really great ingredients for you, and it's in a powder form. I mix that with water, and I drink it every day, and it's lowering my blood pressure.
13: That's right. Some of those ingredients are things that are just plain old good for us on a daily basis. We've got pomegranate. Oh, I love pomegranate. Mm-hmm. And magnesium, grapeseed extract, tart cherry, hibiscus, cranberry, beetroot. So these are all natural ingredients, and somehow they come together, and they do lower blood pressure.
14: Mm-hmm.
13: So if you think that you're a candidate for this, I urge you to check out the website, which is 120life.com. And if you know or think that your blood pressure might be high, make sure to get it checked. And if you think it is high or you understand that it is, this might be a route for you.
14: Yeah, 120life.com. And here's the great thing. 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And it's delicious. It tastes great. 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Okay, Lisa, we're listening to Have Gun, Will Travel from April 12th, 1959. This is a show called The Colonel and the Lady, and it stars John Daner. Here's the conclusion.
0: It was a curious mission, searching for a dance hall queen. But no more curious than the man who instituted it, or the reasons he gave for wanting Gloria Morgan located. There were other people who had different ideas.
1: I come to your room to warn you. Do not go to Lodestar. Colonel is a monster. He likes to hurt people. He is torturer.
0: Who is he torturing?
1: His wife. He has been stabbing her with that name, Gloria Morgan. I think she, his sweetheart once. He want to find her, bring her here.
0: He told me he never laid eyes on the woman.
1: He tell lie.
0: Perhaps, but then I'm paid to locate Gloria Morgan.
1: If you do, if you bring her back here, I kill you.
15: Welcome to Lodestar. You like a room?
0: A room and some information.
15: Yes, sir. Room 33. Any sign here, please?
0: All right.
15: Now, what is the information you wanted?
0: Well, I'm trying to locate a lady of some repute named Gloria Morgan.
15: I haven't got an empty room.
0: The key to 33, please.
15: It's filled.
0: The key.
15: All right. All right. You ain't gonna get nowhere around Lodestar looking for the likes of her.
0: Bartender, I want to buy
16: him out of it.
0: I haven't named it yet.
16: Whatever it is, we ain't got it here, mister.
0: All right.
16: Hey!
0: I'll get it myself.
16: I heard you was kind of frisky and quick.
0: I am. She must have been quite a lady.
16: What lady?
0: Oh, did I say lady?
16: Yeah.
0: The slip of the tongue. As a matter of fact, I'm not sure she was a lady, judging by the things I've heard of her.
17: You're one called Paladin?
0: Yeah.
16: Move on, Maisie.
17: Shut up. I can talk to him if I want to. You've been asking about Gloria Morgan, ain't you? Well, I knew her. I worked with her. Roomed with her once. How about some of that?
0: My pleasure. Where can I find Gloria Morgan?
17: I don't know where little Gloria is. But I can tell you where I wish she was.
0: Oh?
17: My man left me when he saw her. That's what. For all her own good looks, she couldn't hold a candle to me.
16: Maisie.
17: Oh, Mr. Summers.
16: Get out of here, Maisie. Go on.
17: Yes, sir.
16: Stay where you are, Maisie. My name is Clay Summers, Paladin. Don't reach for the gun. Now let's go.
18: It would appear I have no choice, Mr. Summers.
16: That's right, you don't. Come on. Your horse?
18: Yes.
16: Okay, I'll just take your gun. Now, Paladin, you show your face in Lodestar again, I'll kill you with your own gun. There'll be no fair fight. I'll ambush you. All right, mount up. Now ride out.

0: I rode as ordered. But by nightfall, I was back in Lodestar, ready to meet the man who had threatened to shoot me on sight. He seemed genuinely surprised to see me again when I appeared at his office. Hold it. I know what you told me, Mr. Summers. Now I'm telling you. This is a Derringer. Sit down, please.
1: What do you want?
0: My gun, for one thing. It's a fine weapon. I just couldn't leave it behind. Where is it?
1: Laying over there.
0: Well.
2: Keep your hands off that picture.
0: That lady is lovely. The Gloria Morgan?
2: Put that picture down.
0: I don't want the picture, Mrs. Summers, but I want to talk about her. You must have been very fond of her. I don't understand how a woman like her rates your loyalty, why men will kill for her. She was filth. She was a cheat, a liar, and a thief, and worse. I know that for a fact.
1: You know nothing, Paladin.
0: Then what is the truth?
1: She was all things to all men. She was saint or devil or whatever.
0: I understand there was a gun battle fought for her favors.
1: Not for her favors. For her hand in marriage.
0: Oh. Uh-huh.
1: I suppose the other fella had as much right to court her as I did.
0: You?
1: But I... It was a good fight and a fair one. When it was all over, we were both near death.
0: And Gloria Morgan?
1: She told us that she loved neither one of us. And she went away. All I have left of her is that picture. I don't know where she is now. I can't tell you that.
0: You don't have to tell me, Mr. Summers. I know where to find Gloria Morgan.

0: You go away.
1: I can't very well do that.
0: Told you I would kill you.
1: So is everyone else, and I'm still alive. I want to see Colonel Lathrop.
0: You find out about that woman?
1: Yes.
0: You are going to tell them?
1: I was hired to. But I don't think that Gloria Morgan is going to hurt your mistress, Ptolemy. Now take me to the colonel.
0: Come.
1: Colonel, Miss Lathrop.
2: Paladin.
3: Come in.
1: Well, how's your patient, Mrs. Lathrop?
2: Pablo is well, thank you. That'll be all, Ptolemy.
0: Yes, Miss Lathrop.
3: Well, were you successful, Mr. Paladin? Did you find Gloria Morgan?
1: Yes.
3: Where is she?
1: Perhaps it's more important to know who she was rather than where she is, Colonel.
3: I know who she was.
1: I doubt it. I talked to many people, and few agreed as to exactly what she was. Some alleged that she was a strumpet. Some held to the contrary. Others thought that Gloria Morgan was a victim of a rather ugly set of circumstances over which she managed to triumph.
3: What circumstances?
1: She was abandoned in a mining camp by a man who'd brought her there under the pretense of marriage. No money, no friends, no one to turn to. She did the best she could. She sang and danced in the saloons. She shared in the money that men spent for the pleasure of drinking in her company.
3: Is this distressing you, my dear?
2: No. Go ahead, Mr. Paladin.
1: Well, apparently Gloria Morgan managed to do these things without compromising her essential integrity. Two men wanted to marry her. She rejected them both. But as far as I could learn, both men are still in love with her.
3: Go on, Mr. Paladin.
1: Many others still love her for her generosity. Now, I'm trying to crystallize my impression of Gloria Morgan as I learned to know her, Colonel.
3: And that impression is?
1: That she was a remarkable woman, whose friendship I would have considered a high honor, Colonel.
3: Please go on, Mr. Paladin.
1: Gloria Morgan's married today.
3: Happily?
1: Unhappily. I'm sure it was a good marriage to a proud man until he received information exposing his wife's past in the worst kind of light. So out of hurt, arrogant pride, he planned to punish her by having a third party confront her with proof of her identity in his presence.
3: That will be quite enough, sir.
1: The scheme was unworthy of the man, Colonel. Now, I have an idea that he was still in love with his wife, but he was sick in his mind. And the pity of it all is that if this man had approached his wife in a reasonable manner, I'm certain she would have told him all he wanted to know.
2: Yes, I'm sure she would have done that. But my husband paid you to make a report, Mr. Paladin. Why don't you make it?
1: The whereabouts of Gloria Morgan? You want to know where she is, Colonel?
3: No, Mr. Paladin.
1: It's just as well. The Gloria Morgan of Boomtown days is dead. Do you believe that, Colonel?
3: Yes. Yes, I believe it. Excuse me.
1: Let him alone for a few moments, then go to him, Mrs. Lathrop.
2: Thank you very much, Mr. Paladin.

0: Oh.
1: Terribly sorry.
0: Mm, it's quite all right. It's entirely my fault.
1: Oh, on the contrary, I wasn't looking where I was going.
0: We could debate the matter if you'd care to join me for a cup of coffee. Now, my name is Paladin.
1: I shan't forget your gallantry or your intriguing invitation, Mr. Paladin, but I must hurry along. Good day.
0: Good day. We will meet again.
1: Of course we shall.
2: Oh, Mr. Paladin, when you come back to San Francisco?
0: Last night, hey boy. Hey boy, you're just the one I want to see.
2: Oh, then why don't you look at me?
0: That lady just going up the stairs. When did she come to San Francisco?
2: Oh, maybe 4 days ago.
0: She's in what suite?
2: Mezzanine suite. But
0: well, I'll want theater tickets for tonight's performance.
2: Mr. Paladin.
0: And after you get those, see the chef. Now, a small supper, something very special, with wine for two people, served in my suite.
2: You better make it three, Mr. Paladin.
0: Why?
2: Him.
0: Who?
2: Big man over there. He her husband.
0: Husband?
2: Husband. He's a bad turn of events, eh, Mr. Paladin?
0: Well, I hope he appreciates her. Never mind the tickets, hey boy. But have the chef lay on a supper for two anyway.
2: Well, what do you do? Who you have dinner with?
0: I don't know. Don't you ever get hungry?
2: Me?
0: Why not?
2: Me?
0: We don't have much time to talk like we used to.
2: It's true, but me? Supper?
0: And you can tell me about that remarkable man, your uncle.
2: Oh, he's, shall we say, 8 o'clock?
0: 8 o'clock will be fine.
3: Since spring is a season of awakening things, of summer's fulfillment, it's fitting that every year the American Cancer Society should raise its vitally needed funds in April. For each year, the April harvest of donations gives promise of new impetus in the drive to conquer cancer. Your local collection, under the banner of the American Cancer Society, is a drive to finance unlimited research and experiment. Progress already made has given hard-working doctors and scientists more hope than ever before. 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Have the family's health checked once a year, for early detection of cancer is still the safest road to a cure. 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Do it today. Have Gun, Will Travel. Created by Herb Meadow and Sam Rolfe, is produced and directed by Norman McDonald and stars John Daner as Paladin, with Ben Wright as Hayboy. Tonight's story was written by Michael Fessier and adapted for radio by John Dawson. Featured in the cast were Jack Moyles, Lawrence Dobkin, Virginia Gregg, Eve McVeigh, Lillian Bayef, and Frank Gerstle. Hugh Douglas speaking. Join us again next week for Have Gun, Will Travel.

0: And that's Have Gun, Will Travel from April 12, 1959. The Colonel and the Lady starring John Daner, a CBS broadcast. I hope you enjoyed that. Coming up on Hollywood 360, we're joined by Becky Alex, who plays Dawn in the 10th anniversary national tour of Waitress, now touring across the country and coming to Chicago with Broadway in Chicago.
1: The 2007 movie Waitress has become a hit Broadway musical with music and lyrics by Sarah Bareilles. Now the 10th anniversary national tour is traveling across the country. I'm joined by Becky, who plays Dawn in the national tour. Becky, welcome to Hollywood 360.
2: Thank you so much for having me. We are so excited to come to Chicago.
1: I am so excited to have you back here in Chicago. So for people who know the movie, what do you think audiences will enjoy about seeing Waitress brought to life on the stage?
2: Ooh, well, obviously there's music, and it's Sarah Bareilles' music, and it's some of the most gorgeous music I've ever heard. So I think that will be exciting if you're only familiar with the movie. And yeah, I think that would be my favorite part.
1: Well, then speaking of the music, I know that the songs are such an important part of the show. Is there a particular song or musical moment that you especially enjoy performing?
2: Yes. Well, it's actually something I'm not in, but my favorite song in the show is called Bad Idea. It's our act one closer, and it is the climax of act one. And it's all of this fire and energy that we've been accumulating the whole show. And it builds up to this beautiful song sung by Sam Scruggs and Connor Lewis, who play our Jenna and Pometer. They're just incredible. It's a really fiery, fun number. So that would be my favorite number.
1: Yeah, I'm actually familiar. I actually saw the show a couple of years back and loved it so much. I am so looking forward to coming back and seeing it. And funny, one of my memories is during intermission, we smelled the baking of the delicious pies, and we couldn't help but go and buy a couple.
2: Yes. We're at a diner. It's going to smell like pie.
1: That's right. I mean, it's a win-win here.
2: It really is.
1: So you play Dawn. That's one of Jenna's closest friends. Can you tell us about Dawn and what drew you to that character?
2: Yes. So Dawn is the youngest waitress at the diner. She is very type A and likes everything to be in control. And she's scared of, people call her a turtle, which is her favorite animal. And she is just like a turtle. She's just scared to come out of her shell and let people in and be open to love. And I originally didn't really see myself as a Dawn. I'd always loved the show, but I loved it from afar. And then I got the audition and I looked through all of her material and I was studying her and I was like, we are the same.
1: Isn't that amazing?
2: And it was so exciting to have that realization process through the audition. And then by the end of my last audition, I was just dying for the role. And I feel like hopefully the casting team could feel that, because it was just so exciting to realize how similar we were. And then to be able to go through the whole rehearsal process and now to play her, it's such a special story of coming into yourself and that it's okay to be weird and quirky, and someone will always love you for the most authentic parts of yourself. So never be afraid to, you know, hide those parts away.
1: I couldn't agree with that more. And I actually so appreciate the fact that at first you thought it was so different than you. And then as you kind of started feeling the character, I mean, we all have a little piece of everybody in us, I feel, right?
2: Yeah, totally. And that's when you realize, like, the most human part of Dawn we've all experienced. We've all experienced fear of rejection or abandonment or someone not liking us for who we are. So once you kind of strip back the character of it all and how funny and cute she is, the human part is all of us, in all of us.
1: Well, I really look forward to seeing you in Waitress and it returning to Broadway in Chicago. 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
0: All right, Lisa, in our next hour, it's a true crime case on crime classics going back to 1953. But first, Lisa Wolf Dillon is our lyricist for Learning the Lyrics. Lisa will read popular song lyrics. I'll try to guess the name of the songs while you play along at home. Right, Lisa?
2: That's right, Carl.
0: All right, see you soon.

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3: As we know, wildfires can typically subject communities to unhealthy to hazardous air quality conditions for several weeks on end. But did you know that by contrast, prescribed fires may only subject an area to only periods of poor air quality in much shorter duration? The North Coast AQMD appreciates the public's tolerance when it comes to smoke from prescribed fire. Implementing prescribed burns when it's safe may in the long run mean less summers when the air is filled with smoke for months on end, and ultimately less impacts to public health from intense smoke from catastrophic wildfires.
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3: Did you know that controlled or prescribed burns are an important tool to reduce the impacts of wildfires, including smoke? 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
5: Thanks for being with us. Senate candidates won't be able to ignore Social Security's funding crisis this November, since its potential insolvency would happen on their watch. More from Medora Lee, personal finance reporter at USA Today. Medora, the issue could finally get addressed.
6: Yeah, we're hoping so, because this is a big time for Social Security. As you know, it is expected to, the trust fund is expected to go insolvent at the end of 2032, which means if we can't replace those revenues that we're going to lose from the trust fund, we are going to all see a 22% benefits cut across the board immediately, because there won't be any more money to supplement the payroll tax. So we have to really get on it. And so Peterson Foundation did a survey, and they were taking a look at some of the battleground states. We have all know what those battleground states are: Georgia, Michigan, North Carolina, Ohio, and Texas, about Social Security. And it turns out that we may not be able to ignore this anymore. 80% of those voters said they are more likely to support a candidate with a plan to prevent automatic benefit cuts over a candidate who just promises not to touch it and do nothing.
5: Yeah.
6: So this is hopefully going to become a big topic in the coming months, because it's so close to us now.
5: Yeah, well, good luck. Who's got a plan, right?
6: I know. Well, we have lots of plans. It's just that nobody can agree on one, and they all hurt somebody. So there are a lot of like mixed feelings going around. I mean, everybody talks about, you know, raising the payroll tax percentage, but then, you know, that will eventually filter down to employees, and they'll feel it in lower wages, some say. Some people say raise the cap on how much income can be taxed, but then we have like a little bit of an issue here, because between $400,000 for a couple and $1 million, kind of a big swath of upper middle class people who are going to get hurt, right? So there are a lot of ideas, but nobody can really agree on one and push it past the finish line.
5: We're speaking with Medora Lee, personal finance reporter at USA Today. The story is called Social Security Becomes an Urgent Issue for Americans This Midterms Season. It's always been like the third rail, though. It's hard to believe that they would let it go, lawmakers, and not do anything at some point. But nobody is willing to deliver the bad news that changes are going to have to occur.
6: Yeah, and you know, and the more interesting thing is, you know, if they don't, I mean, so the Census Bureau recently put out their annual poverty survey, And they said, and seniors, again, made a jump in how many people fell into poverty last year. And they are the highest percentage of people with poverty. They are also the only group that has seen five consecutive years of increases in poverty rates. And so, and the report was interesting because I think that they said Social Security was the number one thing that kept people out of poverty. And I think that it's helped keep something like over 20 million people out of poverty. So wow. I'm thinking, oh my gosh, if we let benefit cuts come, like, this could be so much worse, right? Yeah. So how much worse can it get? I don't know. We'll have to see, right?
5: Thanks, Medora. Medora Lee, personal finance reporter at USA Today. 30 minutes now after the hour. On This Morning, America's First News.
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8: News. I'm Deborah Valentine. A terror alert at a British military base used by the U.S. in the Iran conflict.
9: Five men are suspected of explosive and terrorism offenses after a major incident in southwest England. Police were alerted by a farmer who saw three suspicious vans near RAF Fairford, a UK-owned airbase operated by the United States.
8: Fox's Jonathan Savage reporting from London. A shelter-in-place order is lifted for Towson University in Maryland. It followed a nearby shooting which injured one man. Baltimore County Police spokesperson Detective Trey Corbin says the injured person has been taken to a hospital.
10: Notified that an individual and located this individual in the area of Campus Drive. It is an 18-year-old male who sustained a non-life-threatening gunshot wound.
8: No charges have been announced. 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
11: Here's a look at your weather on the North Coast for our overnight hours. It's looking like we've got a bit of fog lined up between 11 p.m. and 5 a.m. Otherwise, partly cloudy conditions for the night. Temperatures are going to be in the high 40s with a bit of a breeze from the north-northwest at about 7 miles per hour, which will settle out later on into the evening. For the morning, that fog is going to persist until about 11 a.m. Otherwise, partly sunny conditions for the day. Temperatures in the low 60s with a bit of a breeze from the northwest at about 5 to 10 miles per hour through the afternoon. And that's a look at your weather here on the North Coast.
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1: The school year is off to a terrific start, and Deacon Dance has been reminding the student body and our staff that God asks us to be good and beautiful, to be authentic and true. 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
3: Thanks for being with us. A powerful nor'easter that hit New England has also brought a piece of 142-year-old history to light south of Cape Cod, Massachusetts, on the island of Nantucket. The Nantucket Current reported Saturday that as the winds hit the area, a fragment from what's believed to be the shipwreck of a 19th-century coastal schooner washed ashore. The Nantucket news outlet shared footage of a portion of the shipwrecked vessel, several large wooden beams held together with what appeared to be several large nails. It says the newly surfaced fragment is likely a piece of the Warren Sawyer, a wooden ship that wrecked in December 1884. It was reportedly en route from Boston to New Orleans, carrying cotton and scrap iron. When the sailing vessel was blown off its course by gale force winds, the captain and all seven others on board were saved. That'll do it for this hour. For Nicole Murray and Mike Gavin, I'm Gordon Deal. Thanks for listening to This Morning, America's First News.

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7: Yeah, it all boils down to that moment in the State of the Union when the President of the United States said, stand up if you agree that your number one primary responsibility is to represent and protect the safety of American citizens over foreigners in this country, illegally in this country. And Republicans stood up and acknowledged that, and Democrats refused to budge. That really, it boils down to that. I don't care how much you're paying for diesel. You've got a political party who doesn't think that representing you and protecting you in this country over criminal, illegal aliens is the priority and what their job is. You know that gas prices come up and down, and you know that as soon as everything's resolved in Iran, those prices will come down. Also, by the way, if everyone's screaming about diesel and they forget to point out that we haven't made a new diesel refinery factory in this country, plant in this country since the late 70s because of Democrats' environmental policies. And, oh, by the way, the Ukrainians, and I understand they're fighting their war and they're fighting for their lives, but they just, you know, attacked one of the top Russian diesel refineries and destroyed it. And that sort of affects global markets. Why isn't everyone talking about that part of it? Sean Kennedy continues with us, Virginians for Safe Communities, because you're a DA here in Northern Virginia. You see what happens in San Antonio and other sanctuary cities. You see what happened in San Francisco, where even in San Francisco, they got so angry that they recalled their DAA, their Soros DA, because he was protecting illegal immigrants instead of actually doing his job and putting criminals away. But if you're the Commonwealth's attorney for Arlington, Virginia, you look at all of this and say, oh, yeah, I'm going to take the side of the criminals. What's going on in Arlington now? We just had Jim Jordan from the Judiciary Committee on to talk about it. He's fired up about Arlington as well.
8: Oh, I mean, Arlington, the problem in Arlington, And I testified for the House Judiciary Committee in May with Descano.

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8: And we continue with Hans von Spakovsky, not to be confused with that other Hans Spakovsky. No, we get the one with the extra von added. For your pleasure, he is the senior legal fellow at Advanced American Freedom, Hans von Spakovsky. I continue to be fascinated by the fallout of the Lindsey Clancy trial. This is, of course, a trial about a woman who murdered her three children. And the initial trial resulted in a hung jury with one lone standout. The focus and attacks on this standout juror, Hans, continue to baffle me and concern me. Where now there's calls for an investigation of this man in some way. There's a suggestion that that he broke the law either in the jury room by holding out and deciding that he thought she was guilty, or they're going after whatever else is in his personal life. Hans, can you sort of reflect on this about how, you know, this is not how we should be functioning with our jury system?
9: Well, you're right about that. And in fact, this idea of investigating this juror is coming from her lawyers. And why is that? Because they're desperate for any kind of defense of a client who admitted that she viciously murdered her three children. And the makeup theory that they basically threw against the wall to try to defend her didn't work with him. I would say he's the only sane juror in that jury. And in fact, the critics, the women in particular, who've been criticizing him, it's clear to me that they are actually the ones who violated their oaths as jurors, because the cardinal rule for a juror is you can only consider the facts and evidence that are before you. And remember, they've been criticizing him because, for example, they said, well, one of the other jurors was a nurse and therefore an expert on these issues, and he should have relied on her opinion. Wrong. That is a violation of the juror's oath. So all of this is really being driven by her defense lawyers, and they want to use that to defend their client. And it's not valid, any of it.
8: There's also a report, according to this juror, Michael Desronville is his name, that some of the jurors would use their smartphones to look up facts and information to support their argument. Shouldn't they

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1: News. I'm Paul Stevens. A terror alert has been issued at a British military base used by the U.S. in the current conflict with Iran.
2: Five men are suspected of explosive and terrorism offenses after a major incident in southwest England. Police were alerted by a farmer who saw three suspicious vans near RAF Fairford, a UK-owned airbase operated by the United States.
1: Fox's Jonathan Savage in London. That nor'easter hitting the mid-Atlantic, metro New York, and parts of New England finally starting to weaken a bit.
3: But major damage has already been done. The powerful storm delivering significant flooding, strong winds, heavy rain, and massive waves across the coast. At least one person has been killed. Four others are hurt. Some of the hardest hit places were in New Jersey and Massachusetts.
1: And that's Fox's Christina Coleman. 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
4: Here's a look at your weather on the North Coast for our overnight hours. It's looking like we've got a bit of fog lined up between 11 p.m. and 5 a.m. Otherwise, partly cloudy conditions for the night. Temperatures are going to be in the high 40s with a bit of a breeze from the north-northwest at about 7 miles per hour, which will settle out later on into the evening. For the morning, that fog is going to persist until about 11 a.m. Otherwise, partly sunny conditions for the day. Temperatures in the low 60s with a bit of a breeze from the northwest at about 5 to 10 miles per hour through the afternoon. And that's a look at your weather here on the North Coast.
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0: The school year is off to a terrific start, and Deacon Dance has been reminding the student body and our staff that God asks us to be good and beautiful, to be authentic and true. This is St. Bernard's Principal Paul Shanahan. Mother Bernard and the Sisters of St. Joseph set the standard for the school in 1912. 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
4: It's funny, this is a news program, a news and political analysis program. It's funny, my buddy Mark Levin always calls them analysts, right? Always talks about the political analyst. He says this analyst. And so now I pause, because I love Mark Levin so much, and I pause every time I'm about to say analysis, because in my head I'm hearing Mark Levin say analyst. So I apologize. If you ever hear me trip up, that's why, because I'm hearing Mark Levin's voice. He's analyst. Analysis. This is a news and political analysis show, and you come here to find out what's been going on and what's on the horizon, and maybe make sense of it a little bit from a right of center perspective, right? But at the same time, this show is also, I talk about me a lot. I talk about me and my life because I think we have a lot in common. It turns out, as you look at sort of the people who listen to various radio programs or watch various television programs, especially a show like this that is kind of personality driven. It's not just my personality. It's our whole team, from Heather Hunter to Alex to Gee to Paul and the whole team that puts the show together. Our personalities are reflected on the product and what you end up getting. I'm going a long way to explain this to you. And so our personalities often mesh. We're very similar. We have a lot in common. And so I want to hear from you at 855-784-4255, because I've now ventured into a brand new phase of my life. I am now a grandparent, as you know. But 5 weeks into this whole new adventure as a grandparent, and something happened to me this weekend, and I think it's reflective of what it's about to be a grandparent. I'm going to give you the details coming up in a bit, but I'll give you a quick tease. And the reason I'm laying it out there at 855-784-4255, because the other grandparents out there who have already been down this road, I need your advice on this and explain what's going on. Because my grandchild was baptized. I have four children. I've attended each and every one of their baptisms, joyful events, loved them. What happened to me yesterday at my granddaughter's baptism, I was not expecting. It was more emotional. My reaction was more emotional than my own children's baptism. And I wonder if that's part of this new gig, this new persona of being grandpa, where things hit you in a different way and they resonate more than with your own children. Is that what's happening here? Let me know at 855-784-4255. I'll get into the details and lay it out for you and some other things that happened here in Southern California and what's going on with the governor's race coming up in a minute. I do want to give you an update on a terror attack that the president announced on Sunday morning. This happened after midnight London time. This had to do with a potential Hamas-inspired terrorist attack in England. You know, they're one of the Islamic countries there that walked out when Bibi Netanyahu was going to give a speech at the UN. UK is officially an Islamic country now, right? I think that's the state religion. You might want to tell King Charles. This was a terror attack in England, Hamas-inspired, focused on a Royal Air Force and United States Air Force joint base. Here's the president telling a little bit about it in Chicago in front of Air Force One.
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trees grow tall and tower above the land, and when I see a redwood.

0: Here's a look at your weather on the North Coast this Monday morning. It's looking like we've got a bit of fog lined up between 8 and 11 a.m. Otherwise, partly sunny conditions with temperatures in the low 60s, around 63 degrees, and a bit of a breeze from the northwest at about 5 to 10 miles per hour through the afternoon. Later on in the evening, it's looking like we've got partly cloudy conditions. Temperatures are going to dip down into the high 40s with a bit of a breeze once again from the northwest at about 9 miles per hour. And that's a look at your weather here on the North Coast.
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3: I'm Charles Payne, and this is the Fox Business Report.
4: NVIDIA has released software it says can prevent artificial intelligence agents from going rogue. The software called the NVIDIA Agent Safety Platform can quarantine AI agents that attempt to move outside their boundaries in milliseconds. The platform helps developers to test, deploy, and secure AI agents. Crude oil prices are higher this morning, though President Trump says talks with Iran will continue this week. Brent crude, the global oil price, is up to $108 a barrel. West Texas Intermediate U.S. oil at $96. Yields on U.S. Treasuries are higher this morning. In addition to the trade truce between the U.S. and China extended until mid-January, the countries have also agreed to a $30 billion reciprocal tariff reduction. That's your Fox Business Report. I'm Jenny Cosilda. Invested in you.
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16: 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Make a memory. 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
9: This is Fox on Health. New research suggests that early childhood reading may be linked to better brain health. Researchers at Cambridge University conducting the Adolescent Brain and Cognitive Development Study by looking at data from more than 100,000 young people in the U.S. ages 9 into early adulthood. Participants were separated into two groups, those who read for pleasure between the ages of 2 and 9, and those who started to read later in life or not at all. Early readers had higher scores on tests measuring verbal learning, memory, and speech development. Researchers finding early readers also had better mental well-being, showing less signs of depression as opposed to non-early readers. Unrelated to the study, the nonprofit group Reading is Fundamental says around 1 in 3 kindergartners enter school without basic pre-literacy skills needed to learn how to read. For more health news, go to foxnewshealth.com. I'm Lisa Brady with Fox on Health.
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12: Does something always have to be bugging me to form the sentences here with my community comment? Very good question. Let's think about it together for a minute. And I think we would all agree that there's enough to be upset about to write a book, let alone fill 3 minutes of valuable airtime on this far-reaching and most listened-to radio station on the North Coast. As summer comes to a close and the brisk fall air is in the air, maybe it's time to pause and be thankful. Now, I know I could leave this for Thanksgiving, which is the best holiday of the year, but I digress, as I usually do. We do have some important political events happening at the polls very soon, and one needs to really take a look at the possible passage of propositions and the election of politicians and what they will mean to our peaceful community. You know, our community is no different than most. We struggle with homeless and transients. Our gasoline prices that make the average cost of a gallon of gasoline a joke. Water bills enough to choke an elephant's trunk. The streets that feel like the Baja 500, with budgets that lack enough to be positive, and taxes that are through the roof and crying for more. Can I share a secret with you? Fact is that many times I stare at this blank page for several minutes before I actually come up with my train of thought worth sharing with those folks who come up to me and tell me how much they enjoy my comments. And I am very humbled, to say the least. I guess what I'd like to share today is how fun it is to get old. This past Saturday night, Susie and I were asked by two graduates of the Eureka High School class of 66 to be their greeters at the front door of the Elks Club. Now, those two people were my sister, Margaret Nancy, and my old girlfriend of 4 years at Eureka High. We'll call her Nikki. All we did was check off the names of the attendees and hand them their name badges. Of course, with some interactions, as many were very familiar, as they were just a year behind us for all those years in high school. Imagine getting compliments for doing such a good job for such a minimal job. Looking around the evening crowd, so many of the folks looked so much like their graduation pictures. It was phenomenal. Yes, a little heavier, a little grayer, and a couple more wrinkles, but still kicking at 78 years of age. A lot to be said for taking care of yourself and, of course, genetics in my case. But back to being old, I'm loving it and loving life. I had a chance to hang out with three of my high school friends from the class of 65 the other day. Having conversations that moved across the board of topics, and the experience was just a thrill and a half. We had from judges to jocks in our class, and we had it all. Speaking of which, I can't wait till next year when we have our 80th birthday reunion, something we've done in between all our normal ones, like our 65th, 70th, and now 80th birthday. And I love our committee that meets monthly. They're going to make this a very special one, and you can be sure. And this is one happy old man. This has been Mike Jones, a.k.a. Barney. That's my nickname in high school, for Community Comment.
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22: We're learning more about what happened in Britain. And I'm Dave Anthony, Fox News. UK counter terror police say all five suspects arrested in what appears to be a thwarted plot to attack an air force base the U.S. operates are British nationals. That base has been used to conduct bombing missions against Iran. UK Defense Secretary Wes Streeting says,
23: I think it's premature to speculate on these individuals and their motives, and there's a live investigation ongoing.
22: President Trump says they had the men under observation, claiming they wanted to do big damage.
24: The arrest in the UK was fantastic. Working with Britain, it was an amazing job.
22: The president also suggests there could be more U.S.-Iran talks this week after he rejected Iran's latest ceasefire offer that had demanded the U.S. lift sanctions and end the naval blockade. Iran says it's ready for diplomacy or for the war to resume. Foreign Minister Abbas Araghchi tells NBC's Meet the Press,
25: they had tested us in both cases. They tested us in their aggression twice, and they are welcome if they want to test us once again.
22: A few minutes ago in Texas.
26: Five. Four.
22: SpaceX launched another test of its new Starship, putting it into orbit for the first time. Nearly 4 weeks after the hung jury mistrial in the Lindsey Clancy murder case, there will be another hearing in Massachusetts tomorrow. The attorney for Michael P. Desronville, the holdout juror who rejected Clancy's insanity defense in the killing of her three children, tells Fox,
27: most people would have folded. They would have caved and they would have buckled.
22: Edward Paltzik says his client did consider reasonable doubt, but followed the law.
27: This is what Michael believes. This trial was really about three innocent children who were murdered and had no voice.
22: And Paltzik says Clancy attorney Kevin Reddington is wrong, asking for the court to investigate the holdout juror. Now, Reddington just responded, telling Fox Digital that attorney Paltzik was histrionic and just mouthing off to the media. Clancy's lawyer says the holdout juror should be called an obstructionist. 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
22: Pope Leo has wrapped up a 4-day visit to France.
31: Pope Leo in Lourdes, a place people often go because they believe in the power of miraculous healing. But for those suffering, the Pope had a distinct message. He said anyone considering assisted dying should reject what he called false compassion in the name of human dignity. Moving on to Metz today, the Pope had a different agenda, urging Europe to rediscover the courage of its founders and not return to nationalism that divides. Jonathan Savage, Fox News.
22: We have an update on that SpaceX launch a few minutes ago from Texas of its new Starship. It's not going to go into orbit after all, as SpaceX had planned. One of the engine had failed shortly after that launch. On Wall Street, stocks may fall to start the week. Dow and NASDAQ futures down about 200 points. Taylor Swift made history at the Video Music Awards on MTV and CBS last night,
32: becoming the most decorated artist in the show's history with 33 awards. The pop star received the first ever inaugural Artist Director of Honors and won the top prize of the night, which was Video of the Year for The Fate of Ophelia. She dedicated that award to the late country legend Dolly Parton and called her the ultimate showgirl.
33: I think we were all very lucky to share this planet with Dolly Parton for a time. And thank you for this amazing moment.
0: gentlemen. I love you all.
32: And meanwhile, Madonna, who was the most nominated artist of the night, took home 7 awards, including Artist of the Year.
22: That's Fox's Chanley Painter on Sunday Night Football, Denver Rams, L.A.
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22: Scored with less than a minute to go, lifting the Broncos over the Rams 30-26 on NBC. I'm Dave Anthony, and this is Fox News.
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1: It's time for the KINS opinion poll question for today. 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
1: From the newsroom, Mike Sennett with Northern California News. Peter Colleen is at the local desk. Brought to you by KFC. One dead, two injured after a crash on State Route 160 in Sacramento County. California Highway Patrol investigating in Arden Arcade. Sacramento police investigating a shooting that left one dead and another injured. A suspect is in custody. Four facing identity theft charges in Amador County after deputies arrested them at a bar. They found a U.S. Postal Service uniform, mail, and methamphetamine in their car. None of the suspects work for the post office. A Yuba City man confirmed dead after a kayaking trip on Clear Lake. Karmajit Singh went missing last week after leaving home September the 17th with his inflatable kayak. A Vallejo police vehicle caught fire on I-80 in Fairfield. No injuries in that incident. Mike Sennett with Northern California News. Up next, Peter Colleen at the local desk.
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6: From the newsroom, I'm Peter Colleen. Late last week, officers with Eureka Police responded to the 4700 block of Fairway Drive for the report of a head-on collision involving a Toyota Tacoma and a Nissan Altima. Upon arrival, officers contacted the driver of the Altima, suffering from minor to moderate injuries. They also contacted the driver of the Tacoma, 46-year-old Nicholas Bertel of Bayside, Bertel exhibiting signs and symptoms consistent with being under the influence of alcohol behind the wheel. With news, I'm Peter Colleen.
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0: This is the Bloomberg Business of Entertainment Report. With Paramount Skydance settling lawsuits and paving the way to finalize its acquisition of Warner Brothers Discovery, what's next?
11: This is going to be a company with north of $50 billion in debt. It's going to be heavily levered. They're not really growing. They are very exposed to the declining linear television business. They have streaming services that are subpar. Their studios have been only okay. So how do they plan to pay down the debt and invest what's required to grow the streaming services and the overall business in a way to make this all make sense?
0: That's the question from Lucas Shaw, Bloomberg's managing editor of media and entertainment, who hopes to get some answers at a Screen Time event this week.
11: We have Jerry Cardinale, who's the second biggest investor in Paramount Skydance. You know, Jerry's a deal guy. He's really bet a lot of the future of his firm, Redbird, on this deal and on David Ellison, and I want his version of how it's going to work.
0: And will there be more consolidation ahead? Lisa Mateo, Bloomberg Radio.
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15: Here's a look at your weather on the North Coast for all of our coastal and inland areas. That means we're talking about Eureka, Arcata, McKinleyville, Trinidad, Blue Lake, Rio Del, Willow Creek, and Garberville. Well, it's looking like we've got some fairly consistent conditions throughout all of our coastal and inland areas for the day. We can be expecting a bit of fog in the morning until about 11 or 8 a.m., depending on where you are in Willow Creek, Blue Lake, McKinleyville, Arcata, and Eureka. Otherwise, sunshine for the day. Temperatures are going to be in the mid-low 60s for Trinidad, McKinleyville, Arcata, Eureka, Blue Lake, and Rio Del. However, Willow Creek and Garberville, as usual, are the outliers here with temperatures in the mid-80s for the day. We can also expect a bit of a breeze to be blowing in from the northwest. Shouldn't be exceeding 9 miles per hour, so it won't get too terribly windy for the day. Overall, looking like a great way to kick off the work week, and that's a look at your weather here on the North Coast.
16: 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Your perfect escape is waiting. 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
17: Did you know the use of prescribed burning is an important tool to reduce the impacts of wildfires, including smoke? Hi, I'm Brian Wilson with the North Coast Air Quality Management District. Prescribed or controlled burns are conducted by the U.S. Forest Service, CAL FIRE, tribal nations, timber harvest companies, fire safe councils, and others. Because wildfires are unplanned and burn out of control, their smoke impacts are widespread and unpredictable. By contrast, prescribed fires are highly managed, less intense, smaller and slower moving than wildfires, and for these reasons, they generally produce less smoke.
18: This is the Bloomberg Real Estate Report. I'm Denise Pellegrini. The number of buildings being converted from office and other commercial buildings to residential is on the rise. Rent Cafe says more than 90,000 are getting converted this year. That's 28% more than a year ago, with activity concentrated in some major metros, according to industry watchers.
19: We are seeing certain markets where more conversions are happening than perhaps in other markets.
18: Mark Salvatelli, president and CEO of NAIOP, the Commercial Real Estate Development Association.
19: We initially saw it in Manhattan, no surprise there. Washington, D.C. has really made a concerted effort into converting some of the older stock over to residential now. D.C. is probably one of the leading markets that we're seeing in terms of the amount of conversions that are happening.
18: About half of current conversions to residential involve former office buildings. Old hotels and warehouses are also getting some attention. And that's the Bloomberg Real Estate Report. I'm Denise Pellegrini.
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23: 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Director of Operational Energy Innovation, Ruth Ann Darling.
24: When we start losing power and energy, we start losing.
23: Assistant Secretary of War Dale Marks described how the mindset has changed.
25: We assumed the fuel would always flow. We assumed the lights on our bases would always stay on.
23: Now, he said,
25: if the power at home is vulnerable, our force projection is compromised before a single boot hits the ground.
23: Mark said our adversaries also think differently.
25: They know that they don't have to defeat our warfighters on a distant battlefield if they can cripple the domestic grids that power our control centers, our logistics hubs, and our deployment platforms.
23: He added that if power is disrupted, so is America's sovereignty. Kevin Uretsky, Fox News.
26: Maybe it's the way their burgers are char-grilled over an open flame. 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
27: The school year is off to a terrific start, and Deacon Dance has been reminding the student body and our staff that God asks us to be good and beautiful, to be authentic and true. This is St. Bernard's Principal Paul Shanahan. Mother Bernard and the Sisters of St. Joseph set the standard for the school in 1912. Love your neighbor as yourself. Our words and our actions matter at school, at work, at home. I challenge each of us to choose to make a difference for others in small and big ways, to be of service, to bring joy, to be one family.
28: Sir, and we'll report directly to Meta CEO Mark Zuckerberg. CNBC reports that Desai, who was in his role at MongoDB for less than a year, will be leading the social media giant's new Meta Enterprise platform for businesses. Officials say the CEOs of OpenAI and Anthropic have been called to appear at an Australian Senate inquiry on AI, days after news broke that a rogue OpenAI bot had hacked the country's health system database. The Medicare breach is one of the highest profile incidents of AI agents accessing external systems outside of the U.S. China is set to cut tariffs on a broad range of

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5: Good morning, I'm John Terrett. Well, it was a strong day on Wall Street on Friday, driven by falling oil prices and hopes for Iran talks. Company news, McDonald's planning to rethink its menus. There's talk of grilled chicken. The stock was down on that news. Brightline is the only privately operated intercity railroad in the whole of America, and it's filing for bankruptcy in New Jersey, apparently, to reorganize its books. The company runs a service linking Miami with Orlando, and it does have ambitions to link Las Vegas with Southern California. The Department of Justice closed its investigation on Friday into deals at CrowdStrike, the cybersecurity company, without filing any civil or criminal charges. Costco reported higher fourth quarter profit and revenue. The stock was up about 3% on Friday afternoon. It also received $180 million in tariff refunds, and it's giving some of it back to you. They'll still insist on seeing your receipt, though, when you leave the building. Don't you just hate that? Anthropic, the California-based AI software company, struck a $12 billion multi-year AI cloud computing deal with a company called Akamai. Their stock was up about 15%. It closed up about 5%. As for this week on the street, it's all about jobs. With business, I'm John Terrett.
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8: NVIDIA shares are up more than 1% after the AI chipmaker released software it says can prevent artificial intelligence agents from going rogue. The protective software follows recent incidents where AI agents from OpenAI and Anthropic went rogue and bypassed safety controls. Also, NVIDIA's board has approved its largest ever U.S. stock buyback. It will purchase an additional $150 billion worth of stock, bringing its entire buyback back authorization to $235 billion. Roblox shares are down more than 4.5%. Wall Street analysts have lowered expectations for the video game company, saying the stock's recent rally was overly optimistic. That's your Fox Business Report. I'm Ginny Cosola, invested in you.
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16: With Wall Street Business Report, I'm Bill Alexander. U.S. consumer sentiment dipped to a four-month low in September amid rising inflation rates and mounting cost of living concerns. The University of Michigan surveys of consumers index found that consumer confidence slipped to a reading of 48.1 in September, a 7% decrease from August. A New Mexico jury has found Facebook liable for deceiving users about privacy protection.

0: In the latest legal setback against the social media giant, the jury found over 43 million violations of state consumer protection law, and it is now up to the judge to determine how much the company will have to pay. Starbucks is closing 250 North American stores. Last September, Starbucks closed 627 stores in North America and Europe. Volkswagen is recalling 2.86 million Volkswagen and Audi branded vehicles as a precautionary measure over a screw whose failure could cause a loss of steering. For the Wall Street Business Report, I'm Bill Alexander in Washington.
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4: It's time now for the Dogs on Death Row report from the Humboldt County Animal Shelter, brought to you courtesy of Compass Community Credit Union. Now let's check in with J.C. Spees and find out about some of the animals that are up for adoption this week.
5: Hi, this is J.C. with Humboldt County Animal Shelter, here to tell you about a few of our adoptable dogs. First up this week, we have Apollo. Apollo is just about 1 year old. He is a male, gray and white pit mix. Apollo absolutely loves the water. He enjoyed jumping off the dock at Humboldt Dash and Splash this summer and even had some fun at the river. He's very friendly with other dogs and has also done well with cats. Next up is Dozer, a roughly one-year-old male German Shepherd mix. Dozer has made many friends at the shelter and does great with other dogs. He's been to multiple public events and was a total superstar. Dozer is friendly, intelligent, and social, and he's going to be a real catch for someone. Finally, Ophelia has quickly become a volunteer favorite over here at the shelter. She's also about 1 year old and is a white and brown pit mix. Ophelia has the cutest floppy ears, soft fur, and she is a total love. She enjoys the company of other dogs and has also done well at large public events, like the recent adoption event at the North Country Fair, where all of the dogs featured this week got to spend some time with other dogs, people, and children. We also have many cats and kittens available for adoption at Humboldt County Animal Shelter, where you can make new friends and hopefully take one home.
4: To adopt a shelter animal or to find out if a lost pet is at the shelter, call the folks at the Humboldt County Animal Shelter at 707-840-9132.

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1: News. I'm Therese Crowley. It's a go for orbit. After SpaceX launched the 40-story Starship from Starbase, Texas, even though one engine failed. A British farmer credited with spotting an all-British crew of would-be terrorists converging at a British airbase used by U.S. Air Force bombers. President Trump says,
2: "They were looking to do big damage to our fort, and working with the British worked out great."
1: Near RAF Fairford, five men suspected of explosive and terrorist offenses. President Trump hosted Anthropic CEO Dario Amodei for a private dinner in its push for AI guardrails. He insists, "I'm for let's go and let's win." On the New Jersey shore in New England, surveying how many feet of beach sand have been sheared off by a wicked nor'easter that sat on the East Coast and blew 50 to 60 mile winds through five high tide cycles all weekend, trapping tides. 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
5: Here's a look at your weather on the North Coast for all of our coastal areas. That means today we're talking about Eureka, Arcata, McKinleyville, and Trinidad. We've got fairly consistent conditions throughout all of our coastal areas for the day. Trinidad won't be getting any fog, but McKinleyville, Arcata, and Eureka will from about 8 a.m. to 11 a.m. Otherwise, we've got mostly sunny conditions throughout the day for all of our coastal areas. Temperatures are going to be anywhere from the low 60s to the mid 60s, with McKinleyville and Eureka at 63, Arcata at 64, and Trinidad at 66. We can expect a bit of a breeze to be blowing in from the northwest. Shouldn't be getting too terribly windy for the day, though. It won't be exceeding 9 miles per hour, and that'll blow on through the afternoon. So it's looking like we've got a nice mild day lined up for the start of our work week. Hopefully you get out there and enjoy some of the nice weather. And that's a look at your weather here on the North Coast.
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13: Kaylee McEnany challenges the Democratic Party to denounce socialism.
14: When mainstream polling from Gallup all across the country says Democrats like socialism, they have to reckon with this. It said a lot that AOC did not renew her membership in the DSA, and then all of a sudden, she actively renewed her membership this year. She knows they're a player in the 2028 presidential landscape. It's why all the way from Pete Buttigieg on down, it doesn't matter which ilk you are of the Democratic Party, the only one you'll hear call it out, and it's a maybe, is a Rahm Emanuel. The DSA is here to stay. It's a huge problem for Democrats. Republicans, though, need to get on the affordability issue the way Rick Scott has. He has an economic messaging plan. There's a lot of good news in the Trump administration, but there's more work to be done, and Republicans need to tackle this so they don't give socialism more room to grow.
13: For more commentary like this, go to foxnewspodcast.com.
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16: Hi, I'm Warren Eckstein with the Pet Show Tip of the Day. You know, years and years ago, when substitute teachers were out of school, I would be called to come in what was called a sub-enrichment program. In other words, educating young kids in elementary school and junior high school about proper care, basic care of animals. And it really worked well. A lot of it sparked interest in the children that decided later on to get involved with animals as a career. But more important than that, you know, you never can change an adult's mind about spaying and neutering or proper training. But if we can educate the children about animal abuse, if we can let them know that animals have feelings and emotions just like we do, we can make all the difference in the world. That's why I'm such an advocate of humane societies and rescues around the country that send people into the school districts, into the Boy Scouts, into the Girl Scouts, educating them on proper pet care. Because as they get older, they're going to encounter certain situations where a dog or cat or another animal may be involved, and that knowledge they were taught early on is going to make all the difference in the world between a good pet guardian and one that may not be so good. I'm Warren Eckstein. Eckstein. 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Hi, Warren Eckstein here. More than 30 years ago, I started talking to you about your pets on radio and TV, and I heard over and over how your cats and dogs need relief from dry skin, itching, and shedding. 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I consulted top animal nutritionists and veterinarians to formulate the most comprehensive antioxidant-rich supplements. And now, more than 30 years later, Hugs and Kisses have been a healthy daily treat for generations of pets. 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
17: It's time for California Ag Today on the Western Ag Network. I am Haley Shipp. With California's Invasive Species Council Summit coming up October 1st and 2nd in Sacramento, the state is using the lead up to make sure Californians know some of the unwanted visitors they should be watching for. One of them is the oriental fruit fly. The California Department of Food and Agriculture says this invasive pest attacks hundreds of fruits and vegetables. And it isn't just a theoretical concern. Portions of Riverside and San Bernardino counties are currently under quarantine following detections. So what are you looking for? The adult fly is a little larger than a house fly. It is generally bright yellow with a dark T-shaped marking on its abdomen. But you may notice the damage first. Females lay eggs beneath the skin of fruit, where larvae feed as they develop, causing fruit to soften, rot, or drop early. If established, the pest could mean crop losses, higher management costs, and problems moving California agricultural products. So if you spot a suspicious fly or find maggots inside fruit, don't move it. 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And because a picture really helps, you can visit CDFA's Planting Seeds blog to see what you're looking for.
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20: 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House Energy and Commerce Committee Chairman Brett Guthrie says tens of millions of Americans listen to AM broadcasts each day. 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GOP Florida Representative Gus Bilirakis crafted the bill. Bilirakis said that, quote, AM radio remains an important lifeline for millions of Americans, especially during hurricanes, severe weather, and other emergencies, when access to reliable information can be critical.
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1: This is Carol Platt Liebau for townhall.com. We all learned it, or should have, in civics class. Congress makes the laws, the executive branch enforces them, and judges interpret them. But some federal judges in Minneapolis have forgotten it. Patrick Schiltz, until recently chief judge of Minnesota's federal district court, just gave a remarkable interview to the New York Times. Schiltz and other judges were critical of the Trump administration's immigration crackdown. And as cases poured in, the judges met, consulted, and developed templates for court orders. Consider that. Judges personally opposed to administration policy were coordinating their rulings on cases challenging it. Judges must rule against any president when the law requires it. But judges shouldn't become a coordinated opposition to policies just because they personally oppose them. That undermines faith in an impartial judiciary and in a fundamental safeguard of America.
2: KINS News and Information Time is 6:46. What exactly happened back on this day in history? Portuguese explorer Juan Rodriguez Cabrillo arrived at present-day San Diego on this day in 1542. The last battle of the American Revolution, the Battle of Yorktown, began on this day in 1781. On September 28, 1920, 8 Chicago White Sox players were indicted for fixing the 1919 World Series. 4 years later on this day, 4 teams of pilots from the U.S. Army Air Service set out from Seattle, Washington to circumnavigate the world. The 4 Douglas World Cruiser planes were named Seattle, Chicago, Boston, and New Orleans. And finally, the widely popular 13-episode science television series, Carl Sagan's Cosmos, A Personal Voyage, made its debut on PBS on September 28, 1980. That has been a look at what happened on this day in history. Road construction work continues throughout the year, weather permitting and sometimes weather related. Humboldt County Public Works reminds you to be cautious while driving in construction zones or where there's roadside maintenance. There will be utility work occurring near the Eel River Bridge along Highway 101 through this Friday, the 25th. From 8 a.m. to 4 p.m., there will be a southbound shoulder closure with minor traffic slowdowns. Highway construction will be continuing along Highway 299 between a mile east of the Blue Lake Weight Station and a mile and a half west of the North Fork of the Mad River Bridge. More 10-minute delays will be expected for drivers between the hours of 6:30 a.m. to 6:30 p.m. Mondays through Fridays. And more road construction will be continuing along 6th Street in Eureka near Eureka City Hall, with a right lane closure in effect from 6th and N to 6th and K. Humboldt County Public Works shares that many road workers are injured throughout the year by unsafe and inattentive drivers. Please keep your eyes on the road and always drive safely.
23: From the newsroom, Mike Sennett with Northern California News. Peter Colleen is at the local desk. 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Deputies found them at a bar with a U.S. Postal Service uniform, mail, and methamphetamine. None of the suspects work for the post office. In Sacramento's Arden Arcade neighborhood, a shooting on Saturday afternoon left one woman dead, another injured. A suspect is in custody. One dead, 2 injured after a crash on State Route 160 in Sacramento County. California Highway Patrol investigating. A Vallejo police vehicle caught fire on Interstate 80 in Fairfield last week. No injuries reported. Cause of the fire, due to an electrical failure involving a control module and road flare. The back of the marked vehicle damaged, but no injuries reported. Mike Sennett with Northern California News. Up next, Peter Colleen at the local desk.
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7: From the newsroom, I'm Peter Killeen. Humboldt County Public Library's faithful bookmobile ready to celebrate its retirement. Everyone's invited to help send it off in style this coming Friday. For over 20 years, Humboldt County's bookmobile traveled to rural communities including Orleans, Bridgeville, Honeydew, Myers Flat, Big Lagoon, and Oreck. After decades of use, mechanics have determined that the bookmobile is no longer able to make the journey. A new bookmobile will be coming in summer next year. With news, I'm Peter Killeen.
25: Here's a look at your weather on the North Coast for all of our coastal and inland areas. That means we're talking about Eureka, Arcata, McKinleyville, Trinidad, Blue Lake, Rio Del, Willow Creek, and Garberville. Well, it's looking like we've got some fairly consistent conditions throughout all of our coastal and inland areas for the day. We can be expecting a bit of fog in the morning until about 11 or 8 a.m., depending on where you are in Willow Creek, Blue Lake, McKinleyville, Arcata, and Eureka. Otherwise, sunshine for the day. Temperatures are going to be in the mid-low 60s for Trinidad, McKinleyville, Arcata, Eureka, Blue Lake, and Rio Del. However, Willow Creek and Garberville, as usual, are the outliers here with temperatures in the mid-80s for the day. We can also expect a bit of a breeze to be blowing in from the northwest. Shouldn't be exceeding 9 miles per hour, so it won't get too terribly windy for the day. Overall, looking like a great way to kick off the work week, and that's a look at your weather here on the North Coast.
26: Elections are decided by those that show up. Ballots arrive the week of October 5th. Here are suggestions on the propositions from Humboldt County Republicans. Vote no on these propositions. 1. This borrows billions for housing projects. 2. 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
25: Here's a look at your weather for the interior. Today we're going to be talking about all of our inland areas. That means we're talking about Blue Lake, Rio Del, Willow Creek, and Garberville. Well, Willow Creek and Blue Lake can expect a bit of fog in the morning, should burn off by 8 a.m. in Willow Creek, and it'll stick around until 11 in Blue Lake. Otherwise, we've got mostly sunny conditions throughout all of our inland areas for the day. Temperatures are going to be in the mid-60s for Rio Del and Blue Lake at about 64 and 67 respectively. And Willow Creek and Garberville are going to crank the heat up a little bit to the mid-80s from about 84 in Garberville to 86 in Willow Creek. So it's going to be a little bit toastier the further inland you go. We can expect a bit of a breeze to be blowing on through from the northwest. Shouldn't be exceeding 8 miles per hour, though. We won't get too much wind for the day. And that's a look at your inland area weather.
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10: NVIDIA has introduced a new double-layered artificial intelligence security system that it says would have prevented the recent high-profile breach of Hugging Face by OpenAI's models. The semiconductor giant has been rapidly expanding its product line beyond chips. The security tools are designed to control what AI agents can access in real time and shut them down when they break the rules. Some big tech companies changed course and decided to allow ads for the documentary Musk to run on their platforms. Late last week, it appeared that Elon Musk had persuaded his fellow tech titans to ban the ads. Now Google says videos can play on YouTube, and Meta says the advertisements will be allowed, but it appears that won't be the case for the Musk-owned platform X. It's a new week on Wall Street and stocks open lower. The Dow is down 0.2%. The Nasdaq and S&P both down 0.4%. Erica Herskowitz, Bloomberg Radio.
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12: Does something always have to be bugging me to form the sentences here with my community comment? Very good question. Let's think about it together for a minute. And I think we would all agree that there's enough to be upset about to write a book, let alone fill 3 minutes of valuable airtime on this far-reaching and most listened-to radio station on the North Coast. As summer comes to a close and the brisk fall air is in the air, maybe it's time to pause and be thankful. Now, I know I could leave this for Thanksgiving, which is the best holiday of the year, but I digress, as I usually do. We do have some important political events happening at the polls very soon, and one needs to really take a look at the possible passage of propositions and the election of politicians and what they will mean to our peaceful community. You know, our community is no different than most. We struggle with homeless and transients. Our gasoline prices that make the average cost of a gallon of gasoline a joke. Water bills enough to choke an elephant's trunk. The streets that feel like the Baja 500, with budgets that lack enough to be positive, and taxes that are through the roof and crying for more. Can I share a secret with you? Fact is that many times I stare at this blank page for several minutes before I actually come up with my train of thought worth sharing with those folks who come up to me and tell me how much they enjoy my comments. And I am very humbled, to say the least. I guess what I'd like to share today is how fun it is to get old. This past Saturday night, Susie and I were asked by two graduates of the Eureka High School class of 66 to be their greeters at the front door of the Elks Club. Now, those two people were my sister, Margaret Nancy, and my old girlfriend of 4 years at Eureka High. We'll call her Nikki. All we did was check off the names of the attendees and hand them their name badges. Of course, with some interactions, as many were very familiar, as they were just a year behind us for all those years in high school. Imagine getting compliments for doing such a good job for such a minimal job. Looking around the evening crowd, so many of the folks looked so much like their graduation pictures. It was phenomenal. Yes, a little heavier, a little grayer, and a couple more wrinkles, but still kicking at 78 years of age. A lot to be said for taking care of yourself and, of course, genetics in my case. But back to being old. I'm loving it and loving life. I had a chance to hang out with three of my high school friends from the class of 65 the other day. Having conversations that moved across the board of topics, and the experience was just a thrill and a half. We have from judges to jocks in our class, and we had it all. Speaking of which, I can't wait till next year when we have our 80th birthday reunion, something we've done in between all our normal ones, like our 65th, 70th, and now 80th birthday. Now, I love our committee that meets monthly. They're going to make this a very special one, and you can be sure, and this is one happy old man. This has been Mike Jones, a.k.a. Barney. That's my nickname in high school, for Community Comment.
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3: Drama in space. 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
4: 3, 2, 1.
3: Shortly after SpaceX launched another test flight of its new Starship in Texas early this morning,
5: the engineers were all cheering, and then we got word that the main ship, the main part of Starship, lost one of its engines. For a while, they were worried that this might prevent them from achieving Earth orbit.
3: Fox's Jonathan Sarri reports SpaceX considered scrapping that plan, but decided to proceed anyway. So they still want Starship to circle Earth 6 times before returning. Several earlier Starship test flights had failed, unending explosions. Now to Britain, and an update on the 5 men in custody the day after what may be a thwarted attack.
6: The men are between 23 and 25 years old, all live in London. They're being held on explosives and terror offences. They were arrested in the early hours of Sunday after a local spotted 3 vans blocking a road near RAF Fairford, a US-operated airbase in western England used for attacks on Iran. The residents saw masked men run from the scene.
3: Fox's Jonathan Savage in London. Oil prices rising back up today and stocks are falling after President Trump rejected Iran's latest ceasefire offer that included demands the U.S. lift sanctions and end a naval blockade of Iran's ports. Iran says it's either ready for more talks or for the war to resume. There's another hearing tomorrow in the Lindsey Clancy case ahead of a possible retrial in Massachusetts after this month's mistrial in the killing of her 3 children. Edward Paltzik, the lawyer for the holdout juror who refused to agree to a not guilty by reason of insanity verdict, tells Fox that Clancy's lawyer, Kevin Reddington, is wrong, asking the court to investigate Michael P. Desronville for possible misconduct.
7: You can't investigate a juror because the juror followed the law and the evidence and came to a different conclusion than the one that you wanted.
3: Reddington tells Fox Paltzik is just mouthing off to the media. 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
3: We mentioned stocks falling to start the week on Wall Street. Here are the numbers. The Dow is down 242 points. The NASDAQ dropping 153. The S&P 500 losing 31 points. Oil prices, they are up about 2%. WTI close to $95 a barrel again. At the gas pump, no change today for regular. AAA's national average remains $4.47 per gallon. That's the same as yesterday and the same as last Monday. But diesel's down 2 cents, now $6.45 per gallon, 7 cents below a recent record high, as the Trump administration eases restrictions.
11: It's a major rollback of federal fuel economy standards for new cars and light trucks, giving automakers freedom to build more gas-powered vehicles. President Trump broke the news Saturday on Truth Social with a formal announcement due on Monday. The Biden White House had mandated a 50.4 miles per gallon standard by 2031. A proposal issued this past December would have lowered that requirement to an average of 34.5 miles per gallon for cars and light trucks by 2031. Paul Stevens, Fox News.
3: At the movies, The Avengers back on top of the box office.
12: Avengers Endgame Encore, a re-release of Disney and Marvel's 2019 blockbuster with extra footage, conquered the domestic box office this weekend, beating several new releases.
13: Avengers!
12: Avengers pulled in $26 million from North American theaters, a hefty haul for a movie that's been available to stream for years. None of the new releases could knock Resident Evil out of second place, with $23 million in its second weekend. And The Heart of the Beast, starring Brad Pitt, landed in third with $20 million. Carmen Roberts, Fox News.
3: In baseball, Houston and Philadelphia got the last two playoff spots on the last day of the regular season. The postseason starts tomorrow. I'm Dave Anthony. This is Fox News.
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13: From the newsroom, Mike Sennett with Northern California News. Peter Colleen is at the local desk. Brought to you by KFC. One dead, two injured after a crash on State Route 160 in Sacramento County. California Highway Patrol investigating in Arden Arcade. Sacramento police investigating a shooting that left one dead and another injured. A suspect is in custody. Four facing identity theft charges in Amador County after deputies arrested them at a bar. They found a U.S. Postal Service uniform, mail, and methamphetamine in their car. None of the suspects work for the post office. A Yuba City man confirmed dead after a kayaking trip on Clear Lake. Karmajit Singh went missing last week after leaving home September the 17th with his inflatable kayak. A Vallejo police vehicle caught fire on I-80 in Fairfield. No injuries in that incident. Mike Sennett with Northern California News. Up next, Peter Colleen at the local desk.
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19: From the newsroom, I'm Peter Killeen. Late last week, officers with Eureka Police responded to the 4700 block of Fairway Drive for the report of a head-on collision involving a Toyota Tacoma and a Nissan Altima. Upon arrival, officers contacted the driver of the Altima, suffering from minor to moderate injuries. They also contacted the driver of the Tacoma, 46-year-old Nicholas Bertel of Bayside. Bertel exhibiting signs and symptoms consistent with being under the influence of alcohol behind the wheel. With news, I'm Peter Killeen.
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22: It's a strong economy, and you're normalizing interest rates. No longer QE from financial crisis, no more Fed meddling. Normalcy. Then, of course, the Times goes through some cheap shot mumbo-jumbo that Norway's wealth fund, Norway is a big wealth fund, and is pulling out of the United States. And it's completely wrong. All Norway did was shift from bonds to stocks, which is what a lot of foreign investors have done. Why? Because our economy is booming, and the profits are booming. Profits were up 50-something percent in the second quarter against a year ago, and the Times cannot distinguish that. Every single fact is wrong. Then they, you know, go back to the idea that Treasury Secretary Scott Bessent is repurchasing old bonds, off-the-line bonds, off-the-run bonds, and he's fixing the yields and the price, and he's doing no such thing. He has said time and time again, he's exercising debt management, he's retiring old bonds because there's no liquidity and no trading, and instead they'll issue new bonds. They've been issuing new bonds, and the demand for those bonds is fine. The auctions have gone fine. There's no there. He's not trying to fix the price of the bonds. He's just adding liquidity. Now, here's the thing about this hit piece from the Times. They don't mention the fact that the American economy is booming. All right? Booming. And we had new numbers this week. Median family incomes, this is from the Census Bureau, median family incomes, $87,500, the highest, it's on record, a new high. Poverty, a new low. Children's poverty, a new low.
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5: Here's a look at your weather on the North Coast for all of our coastal areas. That means today we're talking about Eureka, Arcata, McKinleyville, and Trinidad. We've got fairly consistent conditions throughout all of our coastal areas for the day. Trinidad won't be getting any fog, but McKinleyville, Arcata, and Eureka will from about 8 a.m. to 11 a.m. Otherwise, we've got mostly sunny conditions throughout the day for all of our coastal areas. Temperatures are going to be anywhere from the low 60s to the mid 60s, with McKinleyville and Eureka at 63, Arcata at 64, and Trinidad at 66. We can expect a bit of a breeze to be blowing in from the northwest. Shouldn't be getting too terribly windy for the day, though. It won't be exceeding 9 miles per hour, and that'll blow on through the afternoon. So it's looking like we've got a nice mild day lined up for the start of our work week. Hopefully you get out there and enjoy some of the nice weather. And that's a look at your weather here on the North Coast.
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5: Here's a look at your weather for the interior. Today we're going to be talking about all of our inland areas. That means we're talking about Blue Lake, Rio Del, Willow Creek, and Garberville. Well, Willow Creek and Blue Lake can expect a bit of fog in the morning, should burn off by 8 a.m. in Willow Creek, and it'll stick around until 11 in Blue Lake. Otherwise, we've got mostly sunny conditions throughout all of our inland areas for the day. Temperatures are going to be in the mid-60s for Rio Del and Blue Lake at about 64 and 67 respectively. And Willow Creek and Garberville are going to crank the heat up a little bit to the mid-80s from about 84 in Garberville to 86 in Willow Creek. So it's going to be a little bit toastier the further inland you go. We can expect a bit of a breeze to be blowing on through from the northwest. Shouldn't be exceeding 8 miles per hour, though. We won't get too much wind for the day. And that's a look at your inland area weather.
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8: Hello, Americans. I'm Todd Starnes. 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
8: A 13-year-old girl in Maine has been banned by the state Supreme Court from attending church. Ava Bickford is at the center of a contentious custody fight. Her father, an atheist, her mother, a Christian. Ava and her mom had been attending a Calvary Chapel church. Ava's father pitched a fit, sought help from the courts. Now, the Supreme Court there upheld a lower court ruling siding with Ava's atheist dad. They gave him full control over which church, if any, his daughter could attend. To date, not a single church option presented has been approved. The teenager is not allowed to attend any services or gatherings connected with the church. and that includes Easter and Christmas services. Liberty Counsel is representing Ava and her mom, and they plan to appeal to the U.S. Supreme Court. Be sure to get a copy of my new book, The Golden Age, available at your favorite bookstore and Amazon.
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4: I'm Nicole Murray with Your Money Now. TikTok and its Chinese parent company ByteDance have reached a settlement with Alabama over allegations that it designed the platform to addict children and misled consumers about its safety. Reuters reports that under the settlement, Alabama will receive a minimum of $100 million with the potential to receive up to $300 million if certain conditions are met. Soaring diesel prices are rippling through the U.S. economy. AAA data says that the national average diesel price currently sits at $6.53 per gallon. That is up from $3.69 a year ago. Fast food chains are packing their menus with protein and low-calorie options to win over customers on GLP-1 weight loss drugs. McDonald's announced that it would introduce healthier, high-protein options, including grilled chicken sandwiches and wraps, as well as egg bites. CNBC reports that other restaurant chains are also touting menu changes they say will help people accomplish their weight loss goals. Stocks are moderately lower. That's Your Money Now.
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0: This is Kelly Orchard's Apple a Day, 60 seconds on wisdom, success, and personal growth. Are you a planner? Stick to a tight schedule? Live and die by your calendar? Do you actually have to schedule fun? Today, let's say yes to spontaneity. Throw out the calendar today and do something spontaneous. It's okay to break the rules now and then and be a little naughty. Here are some benefits of spontaneity. It forces you to climb out of a rut. Allows you to experience the beauty all around you, encourages building relationships, gets you out of your comfort zone. How can you learn to be spontaneous? First, you have to say yes to it. As Henry Miller said, all growth is a leap in the dark, a spontaneous, unpremeditated act without benefit of experience. When you are spontaneous, you'll experience growth in a way you hadn't expected because it'll open up doors that would otherwise have been closed. Say yes to spontaneity. This has been Kelly Orchard's Apple a Day. Now, go out and be fruitful.
1: Hello, my friend. I knew you were coming.
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6: Stocks lost ground at the open. Global and U.S. crude oil prices rose today, even though talks with Iran are expected to continue. NVIDIA shares are up nearly 2.5%. The AI chip maker has released software it says can prevent AI agents from going rogue. Also, NVIDIA's board has approved its largest ever U.S. stock buyback, adding $150 billion. SpaceX shares open narrowly higher. Its Starship rocket launched this morning, but one engine failed in space, preventing it from deploying Starlink satellites. It is in orbit. Reuters says the Trump administration has officially relaxed fuel economy standards, though with gas prices high, companies are boosting efficiency on their own. Nissan says it'll launch a hybrid rogue SUV in November. That's your Fox Business Report. I'm Jenny Coselda. Invested in you.
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8: 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I'm Lars Larson with a Left Coast commentary in just a moment. 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I got to tell you, the U.S. Supreme Court gave Donald Trump a major win. And what do they say? They said that Trump could use Social Security data to identify non-citizen voters. Yeah, the Supreme Court is allowing the Trump administration to

0: expand a federal database that contains citizenship information and use it to find those illegal aliens who are casting ballots, or even the ones who are just registered to vote. They shouldn't be in our voter rolls, and we all know it. So, because Donald Trump won this one, don't expect the mainstream media to sing the praises of this decision, but I think it's great. Identify those foreign voters and kick them off the rolls. I'm Lars Larson, right on the left coast.
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5: A homeless man from California who won the jackpot in more ways than one makes today's Dean's List. He's a familiar face at Sandy's Deli, and the store manager has known him for years. He had a dollar someone had given him and decided to try his luck at a scratch-off ticket. Store manager Wilson Simon says the man came into the store, bought the ticket, and spent a moment trying to figure out if what he was seeing was real. At first he thought he had won $100,000, but Wilson corrected him and said it was $1 million. Then he smiled and said, "Well, I guess I'm not homeless anymore." Not having the transportation to head to another city to pick up his winnings, Wilson offered to drive him. The man who wishes to remain anonymous told Wilson he wants to buy a place of his own to live and then buy a car to get around. He says he's not going to waste 1 minute of the rest of his life without doing something to better himself and help others. Janice Dean, Fox News.
6: The school year is off to a terrific start, and Deacon Dance has been reminding the student body and our staff that God asks us to be good and beautiful, to be authentic and true. This is St. Bernard's Principal Paul Shanahan. Mother Bernard and the Sisters of St. Joseph set the standard for the school in 1912. Love your neighbor as yourself. 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I challenge each of us to choose to make a difference for others in small and big ways, to be of service, to bring joy, to be one family.
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8: Fox News, I'm CJ Papa. Ron says don't blame us in the arrest of five suspects near a British airbase that is used by the U.S. Fox's Stephanie Bennett at the base west of London with more on those in custody.
9: They're all U.K. nationals. They are aged between 23 to 25. We also heard on X from Iran's London embassy. They reject and strongly condemns the claims that they are involved.
8: The sound of liftoff.
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8: Starbase, Texas, from SpaceX's massive Starship rocket for the first time. The massive spacecraft orbiting the Earth.
11: They plan to orbit the Earth about six times before splashing down, this time in the Pacific Ocean.
8: That's Fox's Jonathan Seri reporting from Atlanta. 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
8: Here's a look at your weather on the North Coast for all of our coastal and inland areas. That means we're talking about Eureka, Arcata, McKinleyville, Trinidad, Blue Lake, Rio Del, Willow Creek, and Garberville. Well, it's looking like we've got some fairly consistent conditions throughout all of our coastal and inland areas for the day. We can be expecting a bit of fog in the morning until about 11 or 8 a.m., depending on where you are in Willow Creek, Blue Lake, McKinleyville, Arcata, and Eureka. Otherwise, sunshine for the day. Temperatures are going to be in the mid-low 60s for Trinidad, McKinleyville, Arcata, Eureka, Blue Lake, and Rio Del. However, Willow Creek and Garberville, as usual, are the outliers here with temperatures in the mid-80s for the day. We can also expect a bit of a breeze to be blowing in from the northwest. Shouldn't be exceeding 9 miles per hour, so it won't get too terribly windy for the day. Overall, looking like a great way to kick off the work week, and that's a look at your weather here on the North Coast.
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18: This is a Bloomberg Business of Sports report. An entity linked to Lionel Messi bought the house next door to his Fort Lauderdale home for $8 million. The same LLC that bought the new property is listed as the owner of Messi's home next door, which he purchased in 2023 for $10.8 million. Buying up nearby properties to increase privacy and build compounds has become common among the ultra-wealthy, including in South Florida, where Ken Griffin and Jeff Bezos have bought neighboring properties. The NFL has reportedly fined San Francisco 49ers fullback Kyle Juszczyk almost $15,000 and Indianapolis Colts guard Matt Gonsalves more than $8,800 for touchdown celebrations the league said mimicked chugging a beer. The irony, Bud Light is the official beer of the NFL. The league told the players their imitation of chugging a beer constituted an offensive demonstration and could reasonably be construed as being in poor taste. For the Bloomberg Business of Sports report, I'm Michael Barr.
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22: The brothers that just do gutters. 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
23: The brothers that just do gutters, keeping Humboldt County homes protected.
24: With the Wall Street Business Report, I'm Rich Thomason. Stocks have slumped as oil prices rise following President Trump's rejection of Iran's proposal for reopening the Strait of Hormuz. Brent crude is up more than 3%. West Texas Intermediate advanced 2%. The price of gas, AAA's national average for a gallon of regular, $4.47. That's the same as yesterday. The Trump administration releasing new fuel economy standards would relax regulatory requirements for automakers to control pollution from gas-powered cars and light trucks. It's a move that President Trump says will save Americans thousands on a new vehicle. Among the economic reports due out this week, the Labor Department releases its latest report on job openings. The Commerce Department will be issuing its third and final estimate of how the U.S. economy fared in the second quarter of the year. For the Wall Street Business Report, I'm Rich Thomason.
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26: Well, the National Fire Protection Association is saying your cat could burn your house down. They say about 1,000 fires are started every year by pets. They say it mostly happens when cats jump onto a touch-control stovetop and accidentally turn that thing on. Then the heating element sets fire to a kitchen towel or a cookbook sitting nearby, or the appliance overheats. Nearly half of the fires caused by cats are started when no humans are home. So, how do you keep your pet from burning down your house? Fire safety experts recommend using the child safety lock functions on stovetops. Also, avoid storing items inside ovens and keep flammable materials far away, stuff like paper towels. However, cats can also be heroes in a house fire. Like in Alberta, Canada, a fire broke out while everybody was asleep. The cat bit the owner's arm to wake her up, saved her and her family. I'm John Tesh with today's Intelligence for Your Life Minute.
29: Road construction work continues throughout the year, weather permitting and sometimes weather-related. Humboldt County Public Works reminds you to be cautious while driving in construction zones or where there's roadside maintenance. Between the hours of 7 a.m. to 6 p.m., tree work will be occurring along Highway 101 between Fields Landing and Tompkins Hill Road. Southbound lane and shoulder closures will be in effect, as well as full ramp closures at Tompkins Hill Road and Fields Landing. And there's going to be road work occurring along West Wabash in Eureka between Broadway and Coster Street. There will be a full closure of that stretch of Wabash, so drivers are going to need to use alternate routes during this time. An overnight traffic signal work will be continuing on South Broadway between Bayshore Mall and Herrick Avenue, Sundays through Thursdays from 8 p.m. through 6 a.m. Humboldt County Public Works shares that many road workers are injured throughout the year by unsafe and inattentive drivers. Please keep your eyes on the road and always drive safely.
0: From the Western Ag Network, I'm Bob Larson with your agribusiness update. Well, Chinese President Xi Jinping met with President Trump in Washington last week after U.S. and Chinese officials agreed to extend their trade truce through January 10th. According to the Associated Press, the extension maintains a pause on new tariffs and trade restrictions while giving both sides more time to negotiate. Treasury Secretary Scott Bessent says some Chinese commitments remain unmet, but China has been a strong buyer of U.S. soy beans this year. Well, record high diesel prices are pressuring farmers heading into harvest, and the Trump administration is considering whether restricting diesel exports could provide relief. Treasury Secretary Scott Bessent says officials are examining whether a full or partial export ban is feasible, but energy analysts warn the impacts may not last. They say limiting exports could cause refiners to cut production, potentially tightening supplies and pushing prices higher later. Well, farmers interested in agritourism will have a new source of financial assistance through a partnership between Airbnb and American Farmland Trust. The groups are launching a grant program designed to help farmers prepare their properties for overnight guests or launch agritourism experiences. 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
1: 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There are even membership clubs out there that charge an annual fee for access to tables at exclusive and highly popular restaurants. But while the apps hold a certain number of tables out of the restaurant's inventory, restaurants still hold a few tables through their own system. The best way to access those tables is just to call and try to get someone to pick up that phone. My suggestion here is keep calling until someone picks up that phone and make a reservation the old-fashioned way. 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Happy travels.
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3: From the newsroom, Mike Sennett with Northern California News. Peter Colleen is at the local desk. 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Four charged in Amador County with identity theft. Deputies found them at a bar with a U.S. Postal Service uniform, mail, and methamphetamine. None of the suspects work for the post office. In Sacramento's Arden Arcade neighborhood, a shooting on Saturday afternoon left one woman dead, another injured. A suspect is in custody. One dead, two injured after a crash on State Route 160 in Sacramento County. California Highway Patrol investigating. A Vallejo police vehicle caught fire on Interstate 80 in Fairfield last week. No injuries reported. Cause of the fire due to an electrical failure involving a control module and road flare. The back of the marked vehicle damaged, but no injuries reported. Mike Sennett with Northern California News. Up next, Peter Colleen at the local desk.
4: Hi, I'm California State Assembly member Sade El-Hawari. 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
0: From the newsroom, I'm Peter Killeen. Late last week, officers with Eureka Police responded to the 4700 block of Fairway Drive for the report of a head-on collision involving a Toyota Tacoma and a Nissan Altima. Upon arrival, officers contacted the driver of the Altima, suffering from minor to moderate injuries. They also contacted the driver of the Tacoma, 46-year-old Nicholas Bertel of Bayside, Bertel exhibiting signs and symptoms consistent with being under the influence of alcohol behind the wheel. With news, I'm Peter Killeen.
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10: Here's a look at your weather on the North Coast for all of our coastal areas. That means today we're talking about Eureka, Arcata, McKinleyville, and Trinidad. We've got fairly consistent conditions throughout all of our coastal areas for the day. Trinidad won't be getting any fog, but McKinleyville, Arcata, and Eureka will from about 8 a.m. to 11 a.m. Otherwise, we've got mostly sunny conditions throughout the day for all of our coastal areas. Temperatures are going to be anywhere from the low 60s to the mid 60s, with McKinleyville and Eureka at 63, Arcata at 64, and Trinidad at 66. We can expect a bit of a breeze to be blowing in from the northwest. Shouldn't be getting too terribly windy for the day, though. It won't be exceeding 9 miles per hour, and that'll blow on through the afternoon. So it's looking like we've got a nice mild day lined up for the start of our work week. Hopefully you get out there and enjoy some of the nice weather. And that's a look at your weather here on the North Coast.
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13: Wrangle up the whole herd and come on down to Joe's Green Barn for good food. 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And Joe's Kids Menu has everything little wranglers love. 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
10: Here's a look at your weather for the interior. Today we're going to be talking about all of our inland areas. That means we're talking about Blue Lake, Rio Del, Willow Creek, and Garberville. Well, Willow Creek and Blue Lake can expect a bit of fog in the morning, should burn off by 8 a.m. in Willow Creek, and it'll stick around until 11 in Blue Lake. Otherwise, we've got mostly sunny conditions throughout all of our inland areas for the day. Temperatures are going to be in the mid-60s for Rio Del and Blue Lake at about 64 and 67 respectively. And Willow Creek and Garberville are going to crank the heat up a little bit to the mid-80s from about 84 in Garberville to 86 in Willow Creek. So it's going to be a little bit toastier the further inland you go. We can expect a bit of a breeze to be blowing on through from the northwest. Shouldn't be exceeding 8 miles per hour, though. We won't get too much wind for the day. And that's a look at your inland area weather.
14: 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But the timing is a problem. GM will be starting to make the trucks just as fuel prices have jumped almost $5 a gallon and diesel prices hit a record. GM is relying on the greater fuel economy of diesel engines and adding horsepower to gasoline motors to bring in buyers. Coca-Cola is looking to a familiar face to lead its business in North America. Rob Gehring is returning to the beverage giant after most recently serving as the CEO for the Americas for Monster Energy. He began his career in sales and marketing at Coca-Cola back in 1992. Coca-Cola has continued to gain traction among shoppers with a widening portfolio of beverages, including sugar-free soda, sports drinks, and water. A stalemate between the U.S. and Iran is boosting oil prices and dragging down stocks. The Dow is down 0.4%, the Nasdaq down 0.75%, the S&P down 0.5%. Erica Herskowitz, Bloomberg.
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16: Does something always have to be bugging me to form the sentences here with my community comment? Very good question. Let's think about it together for a minute. And I think we would all agree that there's enough to be upset about to write a book, let alone fill 3 minutes of valuable airtime on this far-reaching and most listened-to radio station on the North Coast. As summer comes to a close and the brisk fall air is in the air, maybe it's time to pause and be thankful. Now, I know I could leave this for Thanksgiving, which is the best holiday of the year, but I digress, as I usually do. We do have some important political events happening at the polls very soon, and one needs to really take a look at the possible passage of propositions and the election of politicians and what they will mean to our peaceful community. You know, our community is no different than most. We struggle with homeless and transients. Our gasoline prices that make the average cost of a gallon of gasoline a joke. Water bills enough to choke an elephant's trunk. The streets that feel like the Baja 500, with budgets that lack enough to be positive, and taxes that are through the roof and crying for more. Can I share a secret with you? Fact is that many times I stare at this blank page for several minutes before I actually come up with my train of thought worth sharing with those folks who come up to me and tell me how much they enjoy my comments. And I am very humbled, to say the least. I guess what I'd like to share today is how fun it is to get old. This past Saturday night, Susie and I were asked by two graduates of the Eureka High School class of 66 to be their greeters at the front door of the Elks Club. Now, those two people were my sister, Margaret Nancy, and my old girlfriend of 4 years at Eureka High. We'll call her Nikki. All we did was check off the names of the attendees and hand them their name badges. Of course, with some interactions, as many were very familiar, as they were just a year behind us for all those years in high school. Imagine getting compliments for doing such a good job for such a minimal job. Looking around the evening crowd, so many, I mean so many of the folks looked so much like their graduation pictures. It was phenomenal. Yes, a little heavier, a little grayer, and a couple more wrinkles, but still kicking at 78 years of age. A lot to be said for taking care of yourself and, of course, genetics in my case. But back to being old. I'm loving it and loving life. I had a chance to hang out with three of my high school friends from the class of 65 the other day, having conversations that moved across the board of topics, and the experience was just a thrill and a half. We had from judges to jocks in our class, and we had it all. Speaking of which, I can't wait till next year when we have our 80th birthday reunion, something we've done in between all our normal ones, like our 65th, 70th, and now 80th birthday. I love our committee that meets monthly. They're going to make this a very special one, and you can be sure. And this is one happy old man. This has been Mike Jones, a.k.a. Barney. That's my nickname in high school, for community comment.
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22: The U.S. and Iran may keep talking
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2: It sounds like the president is still open to diplomacy.
1: Fox's Jeff Paul is in Tel Aviv.
2: Axios just reporting that President Trump expects his negotiators to engage in more talks with Iran this week. But he says Tehran only wants to make a deal right now because they are losing so badly.
22: Iran will not have a nuclear weapon. That's the key to the whole thing.
1: That's what the president told reporters yesterday after rejecting Iran's latest ceasefire demands for the U.S. to lift sanctions and in a naval blockade. Iran's foreign minister, Abbas Araghchi, tells NBC's Meet the Press they are open to more diplomacy, but
23: we stand firm in the face of any new aggression, even if it comes to a doomsday war.
1: Oil prices, they're rising about 3%, and stocks are falling this morning. The Dow dropping almost 400 points. The day after five men were arrested in Britain suspected of terrorism. They've been set free on bail after being stopped near Fairford Air Force Base, which the U.S. operates and has used for Iran bombing missions.
24: We also heard on X from Iran's London embassy. They reject and strongly condemns the claims that they are involved. Now, of course, this all happened just after midnight on Sunday. A local farmer returning home from a party called police after spotting those three suspicious vehicles and multiple men wearing masks and hoods.
1: Fox's Stephanie Bennett in London. Success and disappointment at the same time for SpaceX. Shortly after launching another test of its new Starship, an engine failed, but it still was able to get into orbit as planned.
25: Starship 14 is in low Earth orbit. In fact, it successfully deployed 26 Starlink next-generation satellites.
1: But Fox's Jonathan Sari also reports the mission
25: will be ending early, presumably because of those technical problems, just acting out of an abundance of caution.
1: So instead of 10 hours orbiting, the Starship will only be up there 3. 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
1: It is back to court tomorrow in the Lindsey Clancy murder case, weeks after a hung jury mistrial when one juror refused to go along with her insanity defense in the killing of her 3 children. His lawyer, Edward Paltzig, tells Fox,
29: most people would have folded. They would have caved and they would have buckled.
1: And he insists his client did consider reasonable doubt, but followed the law, voting against the other jurors. They wanted to find Clancy not guilty.
30: In that time, her attorney, Kevin Reddington, has really zeroed in on the one holdout juror who believes that she was guilty of killing her 3 children. Reddington wants the juror, Michael Disronville, investigated, questioned on the record, his cell phone seized, and juror questionnaire checked. He claims Disronville lied under oath about lawfully following the reasonable doubt standard. In an exclusive interview with Fox, Disronville's attorney, Edward Paltzig, says Reddington has gone too far. Reddington has filed multiple court motions to stop a retrial. He argues Clancy should be acquitted because of insufficient evidence.
1: Fox's Brian Yenis outside the court in Plymouth, Massachusetts. President Trump plans a big meeting on artificial intelligence tomorrow at the White House with leaders in the AI industry.
31: Tech leaders believe they want government to regulate this growing tech. They fear for the safety. Late Sunday, the president said he had dinner plans with the head of Anthropic, the CEO Dario Amodei, the maker of the AI chatbot Claude. The CEO had surprised some in Washington recently when he called for a slowdown in AI growth. But as the Wall Street Journal pointed out, the gathering also represented an opportunity for the startup, which is expected to have its public IPO later this year, improve its relationship with the White House. Trump advisors have been critical of the CEO. The president himself has also repeatedly said he believes regulation could kill AI growth.
1: Fox's Mark Meredith at the White House. Taylor Swift made history last night, winning her 33rd Career Video Music Award for MTV, honored for Video of the Year. I'm Dave Anthony, this is Fox News.
26: It's time for the KINS opinion poll question for today.
0: Today's opinion poll question takes a look at political candidates who seem to support the current high gas prices across the country. 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Be sure to vote on today's question by going to KINS1063.com.
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0: 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From the newsroom, Mike Sennett with Northern California News. Peter Colleen is at the local desk. Brought to you by KFC. One dead, two injured after a crash on State Route 160 in Sacramento County. California Highway Patrol investigating. In Arden Arcade, Sacramento police investigating a shooting that left one dead and another injured. A suspect is in custody. Four facing identity theft charges in Amador County after deputies arrested them at a bar. They found a U.S. Postal Service uniform, mail, and methamphetamine in their car. None of the suspects work for the post office. A Yuba City man confirmed dead after a kayaking trip on Clear Lake. Karmajit Singh went missing last week after leaving home September the 17th with his inflatable kayak. A Vallejo police vehicle caught fire on I-80 in Fairfield. No injuries in that incident. Mike Sennett with Northern California News. Up next, Peter Colleen at the local desk.
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5: 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Humboldt County Public Library's faithful bookmobile ready to celebrate its retirement. Everyone's invited to help send it off in style this coming Friday. For over 20 years, Humboldt County's bookmobile traveled to rural communities including Orleans, Bridgeville, Honeydew, Myers Flat, Big Lagoon, and Oreck. After decades of use, mechanics have determined that the bookmobile is no longer able to make the journey. A new bookmobile will be coming in summer next year. With news, I'm Peter Colleen.
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8: 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Good morning. Today is Monday, the 28th of September. Joining us this morning is Mr. Rob Arkley. Good morning, sir.
9: Hello, Brian. How are you?
8: Oh, my level's low. Oh, there you are. Okay. I am dandy. You know, once I start getting into the truck and it's in the low 50s, I know that good times are ahead, called fall.
9: Yeah. Fall is it. I just love fall.
8: Yeah. Well, hopefully we'll be able to see you during fall, at least here. Hey, we'll talk about weather in just a moment, but because we don't want to avoid the trivia question now, do we?
9: Wouldn't want to do that, Brian.
8: Okay, we have got African history, still is out there. We have got Victorian and Edwardian Britain and World Wars.
9: Oh, Lord. Uh-huh. World Wars.
8: I know, everyone was a long suit for you, huh?
9: Yeah, sure.
8: All right. Launched in 1941, Operation Barbarossa was Nazi Germany's plan to invade where? Norway?
9: England.
8: Spain, or Russia? Well, Russia.
9: Oh, no.
8: Yes, well, I guess that theory about how you answer the SATs, first impression, just went out the window.
9: Yeah. I'll really have to change my approach when I take the SAT again.
8: Yeah. Oh, do you remember taking that? To me, that was one of the seminal events in high school.
9: Really? I prepared so little for it, I was having to read the instructions.
8: Oh, I did not say I prepped for it. I just remember being in the auditorium there and everybody sitting around and having pencils and trying to figure out. The English side was easy for me. The math side was the challenge. And it was either yes, I knew it, or don't even worry about it, move on.
9: Yeah. I do remember those vaguely, and then I had to take the LSAT, the GMAT, the BAR, the CPA. Lots more standardized exams that were just lots of fun.
8: Oh, yeah. It's kind of like some of the classes we had in high school. The practicality of it seemed to be lost at the moment and has simply not returned.
9: I think we're returning to practical classes quickly enough.
8: Yeah, it's encouraging for me, and I don't know what it's like in Louisiana, but here in the region, there is a re-recognition of communication skills and interacting with people face-to-face, not digitally. It's being well-received, and they're seeing the needle move. After a year or two, which is really exciting for me, at least, that, maybe we get back to being people.
9: I think that's wonderful. These cycles are fun to watch.
8: Is fun an acronym? I could define one very quickly, but it would be during the commercial break.
9: Yeah, I think that's about right.
8: Yeah, okay.
9: So what do you do differently in the fall? Do you get up earlier, later?
8: Well, for me, what the fall is, it's just that when it gets too warm for me, I kind of shut down. So I become far more effective at work. Well, how about efficient instead of effective? And I just feel more alive. In summertime, I drain out. It's not comfortably fun at all. But it would be the same thing if I was in the equatorial region in December. I just don't do heat real well.
9: Yeah. Well, we're doing heat just fine down here in Louisiana right now. High of 94, heat index 107. So it's nice and hot.
8: Yeah, but you have that thing called air conditioning.
9: We do.
8: Yeah.
9: And it makes a big difference.
8: Yeah. Hey, were you guys impacted at all with any of the nor'easter and that kind of thing?
9: No.
8: I know there were a number of systems, but.
9: Some of our folks were that are in the Northeast, and most didn't flood. No one flooded that I'm aware of. And none of them lost power. So from their standpoint, they said the waves in the Atlantic were just gigantic. And so that's kind of fun.
8: So we didn't have the lobster fishermen out.
9: I don't think there were many lobsters taken during the nor'easter.
8: That would make sense. Well, they were moving baseball games around. I don't know if you, was it Tampa hosted in Fort Lauderdale yesterday, the Red Sox. They got them out of Fenway, and there were a couple of other changes also because of the projections with that, which is interesting that there was recognition. For me, I'm kind of hearing that at the same time we were hearing hurricane in Hawaii and everybody getting all excited about the El Nino that may or may not hit along the West Coast this winter.
9: When's it going to start, Brian?
8: Well, they were talking about that one that was off the Mexican coast, that it was starting to chew up some of the beach in Southern California. It will happen. They've got sand. The sand will come back. I don't know. I suppose I shouldn't be quite as blasé about this thing as I am, but I look
9: as
8: at it.
9: As blasé as you are, I'm even more so.
8: Yeah, yeah. Well, you're not living across from the beach either.
9: That's my choice, bud.
8: Yeah, I know. There's not a complaint in that. That was just kind of a factual statement. But looking at everything and monies and the county is going to have, I think, one or two climate officers now.
9: Brian, that's current reach. That's a job in look of work. They just want to keep expanding the bureaucracy, and they're making things up as they go. It's the same as the school districts. Administrators outnumber teachers. That's impressive.
8: Yeah, we'll talk about that more when we come back.
10: Elections are decided by those that show up. Ballots arrive the week of October 5th. Here are suggestions on the propositions from Humboldt County Republicans. Vote no on these propositions. 1. 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
11: I'm from its company town and launch facility in Starbase, Texas. During Starship's 14th test flight, Elon Musk's aerospace and defense company also successfully deployed 26 of its new Starlink V3 satellites. President Trump said on Truth Social that he has approved new fuel economy standards. It's unclear what those final standards will be, although Transportation Secretary Sean Duffy previously said they would be sharply lower than the Biden-era policies. More awards for Taylor Swift. The pop star last night won the VMA's Video of the Year prize for The Fate of Ophelia and also received the inaugural Artist Director Honors, becoming the most awarded artist in VMA history, surpassing Beyonce's 30 awards. Swift dedicated her Video of the Year award to the ultimate showgirl, as she called her, the late Dolly Parton. Stocks are tanking today, the Dow Industrials tumbling by nearly 400 points. That's your money now.
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0: Good morning, KINS News and Information Time. It's 8:23. We're back talking shop this morning with Rob Barkley. So, Rob, as you see the storm clouds starting to gather, sticking with our meteorological referencing for the fall elections, we've got, I forget who one of the one commentator this morning was talking about it. He started ticking off the unemployment, the employed, all of these positive things, and yet the shadow and the specter of gas costs is just, it seems to be ubiquitous in people's attitudes and their conversations, in what we see at the stores, that it's far more linked to the American economy, perceptually, than what a lot of us, I think, ever thought would occur. Do you sense that that's accurate, or am I kind of out in left field on this one?
1: Well, I think people are fatigued of politics right now. Most people are feeling okay, but certainly not great, but they're not feeling impoverished. You did identify the one thing. Fuel costs does beat them up, but, you know, down here in Louisiana, God, it's under $4. So there's plenty of room to go up without causing great pain.
0: Right. Does any other state other than California have a gas surtax or fuel surtax?
1: I imagine Illinois and New York do. I mean,
0: the trio?
1: Yeah, and don't overlook Colorado. Sliding in there, they're starting to pass some crazy stuff too. So you couldn't have more. Great thing about states is they are petri dish of financial experiments, and the financial experiments in blue states are going terribly, and they will not change. And the financial experiments in red states is going well. They're certainly not changing, and their populations are growing. There's not a solid blue state that isn't shrinking. And so, people vote with their feet.
0: What do you think about the issue in Texas, or the political race in Texas? Is that going to be a barometer for 2 years from now, or is it just two individuals running against one another?
1: Tallarico, who the Dems are running, is a nut. Question is whether he's going to be able to sanitize his message enough and kind of overcome it.
0: We're 6 weeks out. I mean,
1: yeah. Well, yeah. Paxton is he's controversial. He's had affairs and things like that. So.
0: Neither of them are people you'd want to be friends with, so to speak.
1: Well, you're not.
0: Yeah.
1: And so right now, if I were to describe it best, I would say the Republican National Senate Committee is carpet bombing Texas with ads.
0: Okay. So they think he's worth saving, or that they need to save him.
1: He's worth saving, and they need to save him.
0: Yeah. What's your prediction on the House? Do you think it's going to swing to the Democrats?
1: I do.
0: Big time or close?
1: I don't see this as a big time election. I just don't. But who knows? Polling.

0: is so unbelievably inaccurate now due to cell phones. No one can really get to the bottom.
1: And yeah, so, but that doesn't slow us down from reporting them.
0: No, well, thank goodness for that. And the one thing I will say, Bri, is California is where it needs to be as far as being laughed at as a mockery of the way they count ballots. Because basically, California counts ballots until their preferred candidate wins. And I mean, it just, that's the way it is.
1: So you don't think Hilton has a shot?
0: I do not.
1: Okay. So more of the same for most of us. Do you think Newsom's going to survive to run for the presidency?
0: No, he's not a serious national candidate. If he becomes a serious national candidate, it's because he's white.
1: Pure and simple. Not pretty, just white?
0: Yeah, that's what the Dems will have decided. I just think he's singularly awful. I think he is vacant, and I think he has a real veracity issue.
1: Do you think we're going to see a formalized split in the Democratic Party between the socialist end and the, I guess you'd call it the middle of the road side?
0: No.
1: The tethered together?
0: I think the socialists have just plain bullied and run over the Dems. It will slowly die because it's so contrary to what people as a culture want. But I just don't see, I mean, the things that Democrats are for now, and it doesn't make the press, but boy, they hate free speech. They just hate it. And
1: how does that manifest itself?
0: Well, trying to gag court proceedings. I mean, go through the list of things they did to Trump. And what they did is they used the tools and levers of power to their best advantage they could think of. And they hate the Supreme Court. They hate a lot of institutions, and they just want to tear them apart. It's kind of odd. I don't understand. It's the white women that are educated that are really the force of the Democrat Party.
1: Yeah, that seems to be the way it's played out in a number of areas. It'll be interesting to see who votes also and who doesn't vote. I mean, that's, I think, part of the equation.
0: See, in California, that's not the standard. They'll vote.
1: Oh, yeah. But yeah, one way or another. It's 8:31. Yep.
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0: KINS News and Information Time is 8:31. We'll have more Talk Shop coming up after we take a look at the weather for today. We've got more sunshine and partly cloudy skies in the forecast, and more light and variable winds will be coming in out of the northeast. Those winds will be shifting towards the northwest as we approach the afternoon, and temperatures are going to be starting to warm up a little bit from 60 to 70 degrees. Highs for today in Arcata and Fortuna will be in the mid-60s, and both McKinleyville and Eureka are looking at a temperature around 61 to 62.
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3: There's a group of heroes in our community who don't get the recognition they deserve. 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It's probably the hardest job out there in caregiving. Oftentimes, those diagnosed with dementia live longer than those caring for them. It's that stressful. Attend the Humboldt Walk-In Alzheimer's and care for those caring for others.

0: Good morning, KINS. News and information time. It's 8:34. We're back talking shop this morning with Rob Arkley. What do you miss about the fall?
1: Well, right now I miss picking huckleberries. I miss foraging for porcini and chanterelle mushrooms.
0: Oh, you're a mushroom tromper. Oh.
1: I am. Oh. And I just view it as such a great pastime. And, of course, we're coming up on duck season. Apples are ripe. Persimmons are late this year. It's just a wonderful time of year.
0: Yeah, it's you don't think of our area as bountiful, you know, like because we got the Central Valley, right? You see loading trucks full of tomatoes, you know. Your three cherry tomato plants kind of pale in comparison. But there really is an awful lot of produce, whether it's Willow Creek, and certainly they've got the fires that they have to contend with there, the smoke damage, and Pepperwood and Southern Humboldt and Mendocino County. I mean, we have a lot of stuff here. You just have to maybe look a little bit harder to find it. Maybe that's the key.
1: I think we have bounty beyond bounty. We could talk about harvesting elk. We could talk about harvesting deer. We can talk about digging clams, halibut in the bay. We are an absolute machine of wonderful produce. Our oysters from the bay this time of year. Oh,
0: yeah, I had an opportunity. Chris took me around the bay. We were just talking about some other stuff also. I totally was ignorant that the amount of aquaculture we have currently on Humboldt Bay.
1: Yeah, it's giant.
0: Holy Toledo. This was before getting to your properties. I mean, it was just, I've never heard of slimy eels, however. I think that's what he called them.
1: Don't those go to Korea or Japan?
0: Japan, yeah. Well, you know, I'm not a big fan of eel. You know, I remember on the Trinity, you know, right around June or July, seeing them come floating down the stream, and that was not something I look forward to.
1: Well, those were lampreys.
0: Okay, sure. And they're in the same family, right?
1: Yeah.
0: Yeah. Okay. Fine.
1: They don't have a mouth. They have that kind of suction cup.
0: Yeah.
1: With sharp teeth.
0: Exactly. Now let's make them slimy.
1: The Eel River. There weren't eels. They just called lampreys eels.
0: Yes. Yeah. Well, they used to have this thing called salmon on the eel, too.
1: Yeah, they did. Novel concept.
0: Hey, what do you think? You're knocking out, there's a push with PG&E and the hydro plant, you know, that's going to get pulled out and that the eel will requalify as scenic, wild and scenic. Do you see that as a plus, as a marketing thing? Because you look at the Smith River, and unless you're a fly fisherman, you really don't know too much about the Smith River. Do you think that the eel has a greater potential for tourism and tourism development?
1: Well, it certainly has a potential for it because it's closer to population centers. Eel's pretty darn remote. And it is great fly fishing. Wow. but I think the squawfish, aren't they pretty thick into
0: yeah.
1: the eel?
0: Yeah.
1: And until we deal with those, and they'll naturally go away, something comes along and whacks them. So I think our streams have nothing but bright futures ahead of them. But, you know, all this stuff happens, and you just slowly wait for it to change. And whether there's many, I mean, right now we're hearing the virtues of taking out the dams because of the Klamath. And, whether that's been the huge windfall everyone says, I just have no idea. I can't begin to tell you. And so I know they're pitching it as it's been a great success, but I don't truly know that.
0: Well, I would think two or three of the three-year cycles will have the answer to that.
1: It could. I mean, right now, are the salmon being whacked by the numbers of salmon are down some, especially in Alaska, and no one super knows why. I don't know.
0: Maybe it's the sea lions.
1: Well, the sea lions, certainly, their numbers have exploded.
0: They do tend to take a pretty healthy bite out of the middle of a salmon, too.
1: Well, you don't think? One easy bite.
0: Yeah. Maybe that's what McDonald's needs instead of the 20-pack of chicken nuggets. They can have salmon nugget.
1: Yeah, well, they do. But you know what's nice is really, Bri, compared to when you and I were kids, boys, there's a lot more wildlife on the bay.
0: Oh, yeah. Yeah, a lot more birds.
1: A lot more birds, a lot more seals.
0: Yeah.
1: Sea lion and such. I don't think they have any handle at all on what's going on with salmon. And, I mean, they've made it so political. The Indians have been no better. And, I mean, we'd be better off not taking salmon for 15 years and stroking everybody's checks.
0: Yeah, let it come back robust. As long as we had the water coming through. Hey, what do you think about Centerville Beach? Is that curious, the way that came down?
1: What are you saying? I'm not aware of that.
0: Oh, okay. Well, was it last week? Maybe the week prior. Coastal Commission was here, and with the erosion that's been going on at Centerville Beach Road and at Centerville Beach, the county was looking to restore it back to where it was, and the community be able to have motorized access on the beach.
1: Oh, they're not going to want that.
0: No, it got, and I did not attend it, but I have buddies who did. They, you know, it was fait accompli coming in, but they took a lot of testimony, a lot of folks from the Eel River Valley, and you know the multi-generational driving on the beach, you know, just driving down far enough to get away from everybody, and they were not particularly tickled. The phrase that has been used often that kind of has everybody scratching and I guess kind of smiling at the same time was the neighbors were complaining. Well, there are no neighbors out there, and they
1: local BS.
0: Yeah, well, and when they were pressed to identify, they opted not to.
1: No, but the answer is number one, the most formalized, predetermined process is a Coastal Commission meeting. They all know what they're going to vote before they go in. Number two, don't ever expect a lot of truth coming out on this. There's very little science. There's just emotion. And what's the one thing that the Northern California and all these folks, the extreme left, hates? They hate cars. And so that one would have been an easy one to predict.
0: Well, I'm glad I didn't bet against you.
1: Well, look at the bike lanes in our...
0: Oh, yeah. Yeah, green paint. Yeah,
1: paint. That's smart. I mean, now,
0: It's interesting, the Redwood Trail between Eureka and Arcata, there are a lot of people using it. Now, I don't see them using the green bike lanes, but some of these trails people are responding to, which is, I'm not a bike rider, so I've been kind of surprised. I don't know, pleasantly surprised or just stunned and surprised.
1: I think it's important to distinguish between recreational bike use and, gee, I got to get to work bike use.
0: Totally different.
1: Totally different. And if we have nice weather, everyone perceives the bike trails are being used to great effect. But when this El Nino allegedly strikes,
0: it'll put a twist on it. You know, I had a suggestion. I have not seen Miles. But I think we did it as a TOP. You know the little counters that are out on the roadways to determine how many people are driving through intersection X or intersection Y?
1: Yeah, sure.
0: Have you ever seen that done for the green bike lanes?
1: No.
0: I wonder what the. I mean, everybody has their impression, right? Those that are in favor of it say they see it being used regularly. A lot of us say they've seen one or two people in the year plus that it's been there. To have an accurate number count and to find out, really, is this something that people are taking advantage of or not?
1: Brian, last thing the left wants is veracity. They vote against ID for voters, and they're no one's more in favor of voter ID or ID getting on the plane. I mean, you can't buy liquor. You can't. It's just,
0: yeah.
1: The hypocrisy goes so far.
0: Yeah, I would. The consistency is interesting. I would love to see a count, just because, you know, there's more talk about adding more roads, making more green stripes. It's like, wait a minute, let's see if the first ones are working or not. Anecdotally. Let's put a number on it.
1: They view this as an opportunity to go as far left as they can, as quickly as they can, and that's what they're doing.
0: It's 8:45.
2: Road construction work continues throughout the year, weather permitting and sometimes weather related. Humboldt County Public Works reminds you to be cautious while driving in construction zones or where there's roadside maintenance. There will be utility work occurring near the Eel River Bridge along Highway 101 through this Friday, the 25th. From 8 a.m. to 4 p.m., there will be a southbound shoulder closure with minor traffic slowdowns. Highway construction will be continuing along Highway 299 between a mile east of the Blue Lake Weight Station and a mile and a half west of the North Fork of the Mad River Bridge. More 10-minute delays will be expected for drivers between the hours of 6:30 a.m. to 6:30 p.m. Mondays through Fridays. And more road construction will be continuing along 6th Street in Eureka near Eureka City Hall, with a right lane closure in effect from 6th and N to 6th and K. Humboldt County Public Works shares that many road workers are injured throughout the year by unsafe and inattentive drivers. Please keep your eyes on the road and always drive safely.
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0: Good morning, KINS News and Information Time. It's 8:50. We're back talking shop this morning with Rob Arkley. Boy, don't I sound excited, Rob.
1: You do.
0: Oh, it must be playoff season, huh?
1: Yeah. It must be that your two teams won yesterday.
0: Yeah. First time last week, first time we could say both teams are 2-0. Now we can say 3-0. I think we're getting into rarefied air.
1: Yeah, don't get used to it, bud.
0: No. I think this weekend against the Chiefs will be the real time to tell how good the Raiders may be or may not be. And the 49ers have got, I think, an easy game this weekend. So, but it's still nice to have some winning going on.
1: I think the 49ers actually have a really good team.
0: Yeah, unless they keep having guys get injured during practice each week.
1: That's never helpful.
0: No. Hey, did you see, obviously this is just kind of guy talk at this point, casual talk. Jason Verlander, did you see how A.J. Hinch handled that?
1: Yep.
0: That was so cool.
1: They did everything right, and that girl sprinted out. She had a beautiful stride.
0: Well, look at her parentage. Jeez. Yeah. A Hall of Fame dad and a super actress modeled mom. Yeah, I think she may have won the lottery with that. And then she threw a strike.
1: She's 6'5"? Verlander 6'5"?
0: Yes.
1: I don't know how old tall his wife is, but she's no shrimp.
0: No, it's that's the way things should be handled. And they let him go, not as a token one inning kind of thing, but he went six plus. It's like, yeah.
1: I bet that was a wide strike zone.
0: Since it didn't really matter, I hope so. I know he struck out six or seven. So that was good, and the raw emotion he had. So yeah,
1: I thought it mattered. Well done. Anyone who wasn't thrilled by that doesn't have a heart,
0: or just unaware of it.
1: Hey, I'm going to ask you a question.
0: Uh oh.
1: I hear rumors that David Cobb committed suicide and didn't die of a heart attack, contrary to what the Lost Post and the Times Standard say. What have you heard?
0: That's what I had heard also. Now, I'm not sure where. It wasn't casual talk. It was somewhere in print. That was the case that he, I think he might have had a medical situation.
1: I don't think he had medical.
0: No, you think he just decided it was time?
1: Popped.
0: Yeah.
1: And I mean, I always thought the guy was a little bit odd.
0: Easy. Yeah. Well, I don't know. We'll see what happens. And you're fit as a fiddle, so we're off to the races. Let's go play some music, huh?
1: You bet, bud. Thank you.
0: All right. Thanks. Enjoy your hot, steamy afternoon.
1: Yes. Take care.
0: All right. See ya.
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6: Has forced U.S. automakers to produce more expensive EVs that a lot of people didn't want. Wall Street starting off the new week on the wrong foot as oil prices move higher, with the U.S. and Iran seemingly far apart on terms for a ceasefire deal that would reopen the Strait of Hormuz. With that, the Dow, the Nasdaq, and the S&P all down between 0.75% and 1%. Oil up more than 3% above $95 a barrel, even though Saudi Arabia has begun exporting oil from that cross-country east-west pipeline that was damaged by Iranian drones earlier this month. Flows right now about half the normal capacity. And SpaceX today launched a massive unmanned Starship rocket on its first ever orbital test flight. Could pave the way to start regular launches to place Starlink satellites in orbit. Tom Busby, Bloomberg Radio.
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8: Does something always have to be bugging me to form the sentences here with my community comment? Very good question. Let's think about it together for a minute. And I think we would all agree that there's enough to be upset about to write a book, let alone fill 3 minutes of valuable airtime on this far-reaching and most listened-to radio station on the North Coast. As summer comes to a close and the brisk fall air is in the air, maybe it's time to pause and be thankful. Now, I know I could leave this for Thanksgiving, which is the best holiday of the year, but I digress, as I usually do. We do have some important political events happening at the polls very soon, and one needs to really take a look at the possible passage of propositions and the election of politicians and what they will mean to our peaceful community. You know, our community is no different than most. We struggle with homeless and transients. Our gasoline prices that make the average cost of a gallon of gasoline a joke. Water bills enough to choke an elephant's trunk. Streets that feel like the Baja 500, with budgets that lack enough to be positive, and taxes that are through the roof and crying for more. Can I share a secret with you? Fact is that many times I stare at this blank page for several minutes before I actually come up with my train of thought worth sharing with those folks who come up to me and tell me how much they enjoy my comments. And I am very humbled, to say the least. I guess what I'd like to share today is how fun it is to get old. This past Saturday night, Susie and I were asked by two graduates of the Eureka High School class of 66 to be their greeters at the front door of the Elks Club. Now, those two people were my sister, Margaret Nancy, and my old girlfriend of 4 years at Eureka High. We'll call her Nikki. All we did was check off the names of the attendees and hand them their name badges. Of course, with some interactions, as many were very familiar, as they were just a year behind us for all those years in high school. Imagine getting compliments for doing such a good job for such a minimal job. Looking around the evening crowd, so many of the folks looked so much like their graduation pictures. It was phenomenal. Yes, a little heavier, a little grayer, and a couple more wrinkles, but still kicking at 78 years of age. A lot to be said for taking care of yourself and, of course, genetics in my case. But back to being old, I'm loving it and loving life. I had a chance to hang out with three of my high school friends from the class of 65 the other day. Having conversations that moved across the board of topics, and the experience was just a thrill and a half. We had from judges to jocks in our class, and we had it all. Speaking of which, I can't wait till next year when we have our 80th birthday reunion, something we've done in between all our normal ones, like our 65th, 70th, and now 80th birthday. And I love our committee that meets monthly. They're going to make this a very special one, and you can be sure. And this is one happy old man. This has been Mike Jones, a.k.a. Barney. That's my nickname in high school, for Community Comment.
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11: Bail is granted in a possible terror plot. Lisa Brady, Fox News. Five men, all British, arrested on suspicion of terror and explosives offenses at a U.S.-run airbase in England yesterday are being released on bail. However, with strict conditions, and they remain under investigation.
12: Head of UK counter-terror policing Lawrence Taylor says officers are looking at every angle,
13: including that this may be actively committed by proxies or individuals either knowingly or unknowingly working on behalf of a foreign state.
12: RAF Fairford has been used by the US Air Force in bombing missions against Iran.
11: Fox's Jonathan Savage. Indirect talks between the U.S. and Iran are reportedly still happening, even though President Trump rejected Iran's latest ceasefire offer.
14: President Trump is not signing off on an Iranian offer to reopen the Strait of Hormuz as part of a week-long ceasefire. The president says the plan is an act of desperation, arguing Iran is losing badly and on the verge of economic collapse. Iran's foreign minister says only diplomacy will end the conflict, characterizing the U.S. position as a deadlock. Negotiators from both countries are continuing talks through mediators, though an agreement to end the fighting, reopen the strait, and lift a U.S. naval blockade has not been reached.
11: Fox's Jared Halpern at the White House. President Trump not ruling out renewed airstrikes. SpaceX reaches a milestone.
15: Blasting off from the Texas Gulf Coast.
16: 2-1.
15: SpaceX's Starship makes it to Earth orbit for the very first time. The giant capsule has been the subject of a number of test flights to prove the Elon Musk company's designs for a transport ship that will bring Americans back to the moon and then on to Mars.
11: Fox's Evan Brown. However, a malfunctioning engine is cutting this uncrewed mission short, with a splashdown in the Pacific expected soon. 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
11: Tens of thousands of text messages to a mistress remain a central focus at the murder trial of Caleb Flynn, the one-time American Idol contestant charged with killing his wife in Ohio. Prosecutors say he staged the scene to look like a home break-in, and they're now showing the jury video recordings of his police interviews.
20: Prosecutors are taking the jury through several of these interviews Caleb did do with detectives after his wife was murdered. Other witnesses have testified about the extensive efforts he took to try to delete all of those communications he had with his mistress. At one point in those interviews, investigators asked Caleb about his and Ashley's cell phones and if there was anything suspicious they'd find.
11: Fox's Garrett Tenney. Flynn told police there would be nothing in his phone or his wife's phone. Just born in the Atlantic, tropical storm Hannah. The good news from forecasters is that it is not threatening land, right now located about 870 miles east-northeast of Bermuda and moving east. Major League Baseball is eyeing its next big showcase.
21: Neutral site games have been a huge hit for the league. In an official statement, the White House confirmed baseball approached the administration to ask about hosting a game in a national park similar to the Field of Dreams game in Iowa. Sources told the Washington Post that the Trump administration has scouted locations in Grand Teton National Park, located in northwest Wyoming, to build a baseball park. The 2027 schedule has been released, with games at the Field of Dreams and Little League Classic both set for August, so the possibility of a new game site may be unlikely until at least 2028. I'm Jay Berman, Fox News.
11: The playoffs for this year begin tomorrow with the opening games of the Wild Card Series. A sell-off on Wall Street right now. The Dow is down 363 points. The NASDAQ down 252. Oil prices back over $95 a barrel. And Lisa Brady, Fox News.
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27: All right, let's do it. 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Jamie Markley, David Van Camp, Scott Robbins.
28: All right, glad to get to you today, as always.
27: Shut up. Oh. Enough. Oh, you don't have to start like that. Oh, just bring in the pain. Thank you.
28: Dude. Let's talk about... Dude. Well, hey, let's talk about some good news. There was a terror plot that was thwarted.
29: Yes.
30: Yeah.
29: Like, almost on accident. Five guys were arrested yesterday near RAF Fairford. That's a UK airbase used by U.S. forces. They are held, or were being held, on suspicion of preparing a terrorist act involving a van bomb plot. A local farmer just happened to spot the group and called the cops before anything happened. They're out on bail, by the way, the five people who were arrested.
30: That blows my mind when I read that. Yeah.
28: It's insane.
29: Yeah. Post something offensive on Facebook. Well, the cops are going to make sure that justice is done. Threaten to blow up an airbase. Strict conditions. The investigation continues. Okay?
28: Okay.
29: Well, the
28: strict conditions.
30: Yeah, yes. The electronic ankle monitor, which is impossible to get off and run away.
29: Well,
28: that is very reminiscent of a strongly worded letter.
29: Yes.
30: Yeah.
29: Pretty much, yeah.
28: As far as enforcement goes.
29: Yeah. And yeah. Iran is now denying any official involvement in this plot.
28: Of course.
29: The farmer, she spoke to Sky News about what was going on and just say she may be one of the most British women that ever existed.
28: True, yes. You have me off?
30: I don't think so.
28: Are you sure?
30: Try it again. I got all three up now.
28: Okay. I got no sound. Yeah, I'm playing it.
30: Yeah, I don't know what's going on.
28: I'm playing that clip. Well, David.
29: All right.
28: Up to you.
29: Let's reset, all right? Okay, so the Markley, Van Camp, and Robbins Show. No, here's the lady talking.
31: Okay. Definitely more than five. We think maybe between 8 and 10 of them were there at that point. And a lot of them... had their faces covered. The police didn't ring me. They had all my details. They didn't phone me back. And nobody told anyone in the village what was going on, apart from me. So it wasn't until probably 6:30 in the morning when they suddenly decided to evacuate people. But meanwhile, those vans are right in the middle of the village next to everyone's houses, and no one... did anything. We all knew, we'd known all week that the base was on high alert, so things had been happening. They'd moved some diggers, and there's crash gates all around the perimeter, and they'd moved diggers and heavy machinery into those gates. So they clearly knew something might happen. I mean, If it was my airbase, I think I might come up with something a bit sturdier than a tractor to put in the gate. And I just think it's a bit embarrassing. I'm just a farmer who happened to live there, but they were bristling with security and guns, and there I am in my own vehicle just minding my own business, and I'm the one that has to phone and alert them to where they are.
28: Uh-huh. Yeah.
30: Well, that is the most British person you're going to hear all day. Right?
0: If it were my airbase, something a little bit sturdier than a tractor.
28: No doubt.
30: A digger.
28: Well, and Trump was saying we've known about him for a while.
0: Yeah.
28: It's a head scratcher.
30: It is a head scratcher. What do you mean you know about him for a while?
28: Yeah, I've been watching him for a while, and, you know, we were coordinated. And that's how we got him picked up. Yeah.
30: Coordinated with the farmer's wife or whatever that was.
28: Don't know.
30: What's happening?
28: Yeah, I don't think that's who he was talking about. I think he was talking about the authorities.
0: Well, you know, Trump digs farmers, so hey.
30: He does.
28: This is true. So we'll get into more of that a little bit later. The AI scare continues.
30: Yeah, sure does.
28: Bill Gates was on NBC. Yeah. And I have the clip, but I can't play it, David, so it's up to you.
30: All right. What's on with your machine?
28: I'm playing it. I don't know that you didn't go monkey buttons, to be honest.
30: You can look right at it.
28: I will. I will check it in the break.
0: All right, here's Bill Gates.
1: A complete loss of control is very different than saying, you know, a bioweapon kills 20 million people or that, you know, bank accounts get scrambled. You know, we care about things way short of the ultimate doomsday scenario. And I'm afraid that's kind of distracting people. There is not a current risk of these AIs getting completely out of control. The same monitoring that we put in to avoid bad people using AI is exactly the monitoring you want to see if the AI itself is initiating harmful activity. But the thing that's urgent has to do with bad people using AI, not the AI going off on its own. It has, you know, in a sense, I'd say it's good that these loss of control incidents have gotten people focused on AI, even though that's not the imminent risk.
0: Well, here's the thing, though, about that, the loss of control moments that they've had, mm-hmm. where they, you know, they use the terms like they're in the sandbox or whatever, they're not supposed to be able to get out, but they do find a way out. You know how they fixed it? At least at OpenAI? They told it to not do that anymore. And it said, oh, okay.
28: I mean, yeah. Here's the other thing about Bill Gates, and tell me if this is true with you. He's been wrong on so many things that to go to him as an expert on this, it just rings a little hollow.
0: Yeah.
30: I think Trump just needs to build a wall around AI.
28: Good luck with that. Yeah. That's a good one.
0: No AI agent is rogue on stolen land, okay? that's what I'd say. it does sound crazy because he is the Microsoft guy, after all. So it's like, yeah, you would think that he was a credible voice. And I think he does know his stuff with this. I think you have to be naive to think he's just wrong on accident. I think he's definitely, because he's played footsie with politicians and policymakers so much in order to protect his own empire, I think he's just sort of in on it. And just say, okay, look, we want to be regulated by the government that way that, you know, we can protect our interests against any upstart companies.
30: Yes.
28: Well, and you wonder, what's the play? There's always a play with these guys. And that's, you know,
30: that's
28: very
30: what
28: well
30: I think
28: could
30: it
28: be
30: is, too. I'm with David on that one, yeah.
28: Yeah, that makes sense. So that's still out there. Gas prices, big topic, and you know, legacy media is all over that. People do talk about it.
30: Oh, yeah. Three states this weekend.
28: Yeah.
30: And all three had different gas prices.
28: Oh, sure.
30: Based on where you were.
28: Yes.
30: Yeah.
28: Yeah, some get way harder.
30: It
28: depends on who's in charge of that state.
30: But I became that guy that was looking at gas prices. Wait, look at that one!
0: It is.
28: Dude, that's you every day, every
30: night. I know, I can't stand that about myself, but I can't help it. My eyes are just diverted.
0: It is really.
30: But I must share it with someone.
28: And it's me every day.
30: Yes. I know.
28: Yes.
30: My poor wife, I'm driving with her. Do you see the gas on there? You know,
28: I'm sure she loves it.
30: Like, shut up.
28: Yeah.
0: I do think it is really funny. You're right, though, about how, like, it just depends on where you are.
30: Yeah.
29: Because if you look at the AAA gas prices, they have the map up where it sort of shows, like, are they below average, above average, or right about average. If you take, for example, I don't know, the state of Illinois, way above average, and it is surrounded by a bunch of blue, below average states.
28: Oh, yeah.
30: Yep.
28: Yeah, that's why if you live on the border of that state, you're always going to the other side to get gas.
29: Oh, yeah.
30: Yep.
28: It's always worth the trip. It's just the way it is.
30: Well, it is. Yeah.
28: There are a number of states like that.
30: $5-$10 on a fill up. Yeah.
28: Sure. And Trump is talking about diesel, saying it's not a Middle East issue.
29: No. And you know, he's right about this, but he was asked about the possibility of a diesel export ban in the United States, try to increase supply here. And there are a lot of reasons why that really wouldn't pay off in the end. Just because we'd have too much here and you'd slow down production and ultimately all prices go up. But here's the president talking about the issue at hand.
2: So what about an export ban on diesel?
3: Well, we're thinking about it very seriously. That can oftentimes lead to a little bit of an increase on gasoline for cars. So we're looking at it very seriously. We may do it. The big problem is the refineries in Russia are being blown up. This isn't really a Middle Eastern problem. This is more of a Russia problem, that Ukraine and Russia are going at it, and Ukraine is blowing up diesel refineries in Russia because they do a lot of the refining. So this one's an interesting one indeed. And I spoke to President Zelensky. I said, you got to take it easy on the refineries.
2: What did he say?
3: He said, well, we'll probably do that.
2: Okay.
3: No, because we're causing a world problem. There are other things he can do. But a very big problem is the refineries in Russia are unable to do what they were doing. But we'll take care of that situation. I think what's going to happen is we're going to win this war very soon. And as soon as we win it, it's going to go, the oil will go down, way down to what it was before the war. And the key is Iran will not have a nuclear weapon. That's the key to the whole thing.
28: Scott, you were rolling your eyes when Trump said it's going to be over very soon.
30: I hate it when he says that.
4: Scott!
30: Well, I do. You've said it like 15 times. I just keep waiting. I'm not wrong.
28: Well, no, I understand.
30: No, you're not wrong. It's frustrating every time I go, it's going to end soon.
28: Yes, I know.
30: What does that mean?
28: By Memorial Day.
4: All the things that I said, I think they're right on this one. I'm done doing that.
30: Yeah. By Thanksgiving, by Halloween, by
29: the end of September. What? It's already here? Oh, no.
30: Yeah, exactly. Yeah,
28: I know it was by end of summer. And,
30: I know,
28: and
30: man.
28: And we thought that was too long at the time. There you go. I know.
30: That's what just, I flinch when I hear that.
28: I understand. To put a smile on your face, it's Mashup Monday.
30: Oh,
28: I don't know what we have here. David, you surprise us?
29: Well, it's a little bit different than your traditional music mashup. Anthony Vincent, really popular singer online for his covers, comedy acts, things like that. And he's got a great voice. So he sang his own mashup. It's Black Hole Sun, set to the tune of Stand By Me. And it works, man.
28: Really?
5: In my-

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2: The school year is off to a terrific start, and Deacon Dance has been reminding the student body and our staff that God asks us to be good and beautiful, to be authentic and true. This is St. Bernard's Principal Paul Shanahan. Mother Bernard and the Sisters of St. Joseph set the standard for the school in 1912. Love your neighbor as yourself. 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I challenge each of us to choose to make a difference for others in small and big ways, to be of service, to bring joy, to be one family.
3: There's a group of heroes in our community who don't get the recognition they deserve. They're the thousands of individuals who take care of those diagnosed with Alzheimer's and other forms of dementia. Their job, the caring for a loved one, a friend, a neighbor, a patient with dementia. It's probably the hardest job out there in caregiving. Oftentimes, those diagnosed with dementia live longer than those caring for them. It's that stressful. Attend the Humboldt Walked-In Alzheimer's and care for those caring for others.
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5: The Markley Van Camp and Robbins Show. Jamie Markley, David Van Camp, Scott Robbins, and the five stories we're watching today. One, two, three,
6: four, five. Now I'm going monkey buttons over here. Apologize for that, fellas. All right, number five.
7: God, I thought I did it.
6: Nope.
7: I did.
6: I did it. Having some audio issues, I had a screen open, and I was clicking around, and all of a sudden
7: I hear that,
6: and I'm like, who's playing that? Oh, it's me.
7: It's you.
6: Dummy. Number five, Bill Gates warning that artificial intelligence could cause 1 billion deaths if left unchecked in the latest push to regulate AI. 1 billion deaths. 1 billion people could die because of artificial intelligence.
7: Wow, man.
6: Wow. Number four, Morgan Stanley is establishing a new hub in Dallas now with nearly $700 million in capital investment, creating 3,800 jobs. Also on the jobs front, number three, President Trump unveiling plans for a massive steel plant in Iowa that the White House says will be the largest in American history, promises to bring about 1,700 permanent jobs to the state. Number two, five men arrested yesterday near RAF Fairford, a UK airbase used by U.S. forces. They were being held on suspicion of preparing a terrorist act involving a suspected van bomb plot. They're out on bail, though. A local farmer just happened to spot them and called the cops before anything happened.
5: Out on bail.
6: Yes.
8: We had them under investigation. They were looking to do big damage to our port. And working with the British worked out great.
9: Were they migrants?
8: It may have been Scotland Yard. I don't know. We worked with a lot of them. We had them under view for a long time, and we got them.
5: Yeah, one of these people.
6: Scotland Yard, Irish Spring. I don't know. One of those.
5: Yeah. All good.
6: Number one, oil exports from the Persian Gulf are almost back to pre-war levels. Iranian exports have hit zero. An interesting little addendum to this. One of the ways they've been able to get this ghost network out is through the U.S. military and shipping companies having basically like taxis take oil off of one boat, put it on another boat, and just sort of leapfrog around the Strait of Hormuz. It's incredible. When the books are written about what actually happened, it's going to be unbelievable. And those are the top five stories that we're watching today, Scott.
5: We got like Uber drivers there that do this. 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
10: Some other stories out there. We're not going to spend any time on the Video Music Awards, are we?
6: Ugh. I had no idea it was on.
10: What do you say?
5: Well, did you see the opening number?
10: It was on the TV. I was at a friend's house. They had the game on, and then they still had that on, so I got to see like 2 minutes before somebody turned it off to something else. It was Madonna.
5: Just doing the same tired act. Let's shock people. Let's have people in models in bathrooms dry humping each other.
10: Yeah.
5: You know, that's part of the fun.
10: Yes.
5: And, you know, laser beams coming out of your crotch.
10: Yeah.
5: I mean, you know, besides that, well, it was, it, and it's a generic.

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8: Well, this is a crazy story. New York Times executive allegedly gunned down by his elderly Chinese in-laws.
9: Gosh, yes.
8: Who took turns shooting him in a parking lot in California.
9: Yeah. Took turns.
8: Jonathan McKenzie is the newspaper's head of engineering for games player experience. And they're saying that he was shot by, two 77-year-olds, Shuyong Zhang and Shili Chen. Wow. Yeah.
9: Dang.
7: But motive as far as did him wrong? What?
8: I'm not sure.
7: Just insane? Yeah. Wow. Yeah, that is crazy.
9: I'm sure there's more to the story. Yeah.
7: Sounds like it. All right, we got to get the Nimrods. Here we go.
10: When the going gets tough.
11: Damn it, this is too hard.
10: The dumb get dumber.
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11: I love the poorly educated.
7: All right. Nimrods in the News, we go to Butte, Montana, where this dude, Tom Thompson, he's 49, he steals a dump truck. Okay, not quite sure why, but then he drives it into a power pole, and the upper section still attached to the electrical wires, and massive damage. Then he gave law enforcement a false name, possibly Lars Larson. They're like, no, you're not Lars Larson, you're Tom Thompson. We know who you are, so he's been arrested, facing charges, and that's Nimrods in the News.

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0: told him, go ahead. 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
1: Well, you know, media has been really focusing on the death of Tasia Fortune. This is the woman in Mississippi who was found hanging.
0: Yes.
1: And, you know, the AP has been talking about how it opened up all these painful memories of lynchings in the Deep South. And, well, you know, three guys have been arrested, and
0: yes,
1: they're black guys.
0: Yes.
1: And this wasn't a lynching. Investigators giving an update saying they believe she was killed and then the scene was staged by these men.
0: They
1: didn't hang her, but they did kill her and then tried to stage the thing to look like something it was not. They say it was a drug deal gone wrong.
0: Wow. Mm. Do they know the actual cause of death?
1: I have not seen that update, but yeah.
0: Oh, gosh. But I mean, what media has done with the story is disgusting.
1: Absolutely. Oh, yeah. Well, we had it last week. The Associated Press had this whole report on lynchings in the South and saying, like, this death brings up painful memories of it, even though acknowledging that this was not a lynching. This is not a racially motivated act of terrorism.
0: Yes. But they wanted to keep that narrative out there.
1: They did.
0: Even though it was no longer in play. That's what they do. All right, we got to get to Nimrod. Here we go.
12: When the going gets tough.
13: Damn it, this is too hard.
12: The dumb get dumber.
14: All right, Dean.
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13: I love the poorly educated.
0: All right. Nimrod's in the News. We go to Midwest City, Oklahoma. First time ever. Usually pretty quiet in this subdivision.
2: Yeah.
0: But the other night, 44-year-old Jason Wise, he's riding around the country estate subdivision on a scooter, naked.
2: Oh,
0: yeah. That's several blocks just riding around. Body cam footage from one of the officers, his arrest, shows him asking him, first question, what the hell are you doing, bro?
1: Fair. Fair question.
2: What was the answer?
0: Right in the story.
2: I'd love to know the answer.
0: Just riding around.
2: That's it. Just down.
0: Then they asked, why are you naked?
2: Yeah, good question.
0: I was bored.
2: Yeah.
0: Follow-up question.
2: In your life, yeah.
0: So you ride around naked? And then the truth came out. No, actually, I'm drunk.
2: Yeah.
0: Well, yeah. The court documents note the police also smelled a strong alcoholic odor.
2: Don't say.
0: Yeah, no kidding. Facing charges of outraging public indecency and obstructing an officer. And that's Nimrod's in the News.
2: Football is back, and Prize Picks is bringing out a monster offer. 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
17: A record steel plant is planned in Iowa. I'm Lisa Brady, Fox News.
18: Today we're thrilled to announce that Mesabi Metallics will be building the largest steel plant in American history.
17: President Trump, a short time ago in the Oval Office, talking about a project expected to create thousands of construction, manufacturing, and mining jobs.
19: This is the Trump reindustrialization of America hitting the ground at serious scale.
17: U.S. Energy Secretary Chris Wright.
19: We've gone decades in the wrong direction. Short-sighted political leadership, overblown environmental concerns. It just said make it somewhere else, don't make it in America.
17: A Minnesota company with an India-based owner plans to build the steel plant in eastern Iowa and recently opened Minnesota's first new iron ore mine in 50 years. The president working to counter Democrat criticism on the economy and affordability ahead of the midterm elections 5 weeks from tomorrow. President Trump also just telling reporters,
18: we have Iran, we'll never have a nuclear weapon. We're going to win that war very soon. That'll be over. And the gas prices will come tumbling down.
17: Indirect talks with Iran are said to be continuing through mediators even after President Trump rejected Iran's latest ceasefire proposal. Terror suspects arrested near an airbase used by the U.S. in England have been released on bail while the probe continues.
20: The five men, all Brits in their 20s, were arrested on suspicion of terror and explosives offenses at the airbase RAF Fairford early yesterday. The men will remain under investigation and are subject to stringent conditions.
17: Fox's Jonathan Savage. Counter-terrorism officials in the UK say they're investigating every angle, including possible Iranian involvement, which Iran denies through its embassy in London. Iran has said it considers any base used for attacks against it as legitimate targets. 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
17: An emergency request to the U.S. Supreme Court filed by the Trump administration over a lower court's decision impacting transgender accommodations in federal prison.
3: The Federal Bureau of Prisons tried to implement a new policy this year ending transition treatment for transgender prisoners, including hormone therapy, modification surgeries, and social accommodations. But a lower court blocked it temporarily, and an appeals court sided with the lower court. Now the Trump administration's asking the U.S. Supreme Court to intervene. In the filing, Trump administration attorneys say the policy change toward transgender prisoners is justified, that prior accommodations did not reflect the latest scientific information, and that providing transition care raised security and administrative concerns that outweighed any benefit. Jessica Rosenthal, Fox News.
17: Prosecutors are reopening an investigation into allegations that seven Cornell University frat brothers drugged and gang-raped an underage former student in 2024.
5: There's renewed scrutiny into rape allegations weeks after the victim, a former Cornell student identified as Jane Doe, filed suit alleging she was drugged and sexually assaulted at a frat house in Ithaca, New York in 2024. The Tompkins County DA saying the civil lawsuit raised allegations which weren't part of the original police report. Among the defendants, Cornell University, several Chi Phi fraternity organizations, a local bar, and seven current and former students, only two of whom were allegedly expelled. Chi Phi's chapter is still barred from campus, and its national headquarters says it unequivocally condemns sexual violence. Lillian Wu, Fox News.
17: Other accused frat members reportedly received lesser discipline, including workshops and essays. An hour to the close on Wall Street, stocks remain lower with a sell-off for the Dow right now down 305 points. The NASDAQ down 187. I'm Lisa Brady. This is Fox News.
6: I pledge allegiance to the flag of the United States of America. And to the republic for which it stands, one nation, under God, indivisible, with liberty and justice for all. My name is Dave Startery. I served in the U.S. Coast Guard from 1971 to 1975. I was first assigned to the Coast Guard Air Station, Kodiak, Alaska, and then Base Kodiak. Unfortunately, I got to get home at the Cutter Comanche in Fields Landing. I'd also like to honor four Coast Guard brothers who died 30 years ago at Shelter Cove in thick fog. Helicopter crash, Lieutenant Lawrence Williams, Lieutenant Mark Coteet, Chief Aviation Survivalist Peter A. Lehman, and Aviation Structural Mechanic Michael Gill. Thank you.
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1: Oh, hot damn, back in action for a big Monday episode of Fox Across America with Jimmy Failla, a man who has never been let out on bail. But you know who has? Moments before we went live today, we have just found out that the five men arrested in plotting a terror attack yesterday in the UK have been let out on bail.
2: That's stupid. Use your common sense.
1: Weapons grade stupid. We have so much to get into. And of course, no conversation about the golden age of dumb people would be complete without some time spent on my congresswoman, Alexandria Ocasio-Cortez.
3: AOC is a dope.
1: I'll say she does an event over the weekend up near Cornell. They start some River to the Sea chant, which is not only anti-Semitic, but just intellectually so discrediting on a level that you shouldn't be running for president of a fantasy football league if you're hanging out with Hassan Piker. But again, if you agree or you disagree, I don't really care. We're going to give you some pretty hard opinions today, some maximum strength Tylenol, but you're welcome to do whatever the hell you want in this radio pharmacy. You could be a Republican, you could be a Democrat, a Libertarian, an Independent. Just don't be a Happy Monday. I'm in good spirits. Full week this week in New York, and then I'm off to Richmond, Virginia, Saturday night. We will be performing down there in WRVA country, telling some dirty jokes. Yep, that's going to be a rowdy one. It's going to be a rowdy one. It is not quite sold out. It's damn close. If you want to get tickets, foxacrossamerica.com. The following weekend, we're doing a double down in Clearwater at the Capitol Theater. First show sold out pretty quickly, so they added a second show that is also about to sell out. So if you want to go see me live, foxacrossamerica.com. The real comedy as we get underway is happening over at in the UK. And it's a phrase you've heard a lot in political commentary over the course of the last 2 years. It's called suicidal empathy. And suicidal empathy means there are a lot of woke white people that support mass migration of people who don't necessarily share their values, respect women or gays, and most importantly, don't respect human life. Ergo, they have taken a very militant approach. If you're familiar with what's happening in the UK, they are literally handing out rape pamphlets to the military-aged men that are migrating into their country because they rape women in their homeland like it's just something you do on a Saturday. You understand? It's just like part of their lifestyle, part of that culture. And of course, when you're trying to integrate someone who doesn't share your values or respect human rights the way you do, there are naturally going to be some complications. Yet despite the massive amount of rape gangs there have been uncovered, despite the one terror attack's too many, but in this instance, you're talking about so many horrific attacks that we witnessed over there in the EU. A lot of the woke white people continue to support mass migration, and it's oftentimes attributable to something called suicidal empathy, which is a very fancy way of telling you that
4: everything woke turns to shit.
1: And now in the aftermath of that big arrest yesterday, something President Trump outlined on the tarmac at O'Hare International Airport, we have just been told that the five men that were arrested for plotting a terror attack on a Royal Air Force base in the UK are now out of jail.
5: What the hell is the world coming to?
1: Let me walk you through this really quick. Here's Trump just giving you the tail of the tape, clip one.
6: The arrest in the UK was fantastic. Working with Britain, it was an amazing job. We had them under investigation. They were looking to do big damage to our fort. And working with the British worked out great.
7: Were they migrants?
6: It may have been Scotland Yard. I don't know. We worked with a lot of them. We had them under view for a long time, and we got them.
1: Okay, so the good news is we got them. Yay, hooray, perfect, okay? The only bad news is the UK police are now in charge, and they are a bunch of woke jackasses. I'm going to give you two clips to make my point, and then we'll have a little fun. Because a gal by the name of Alex Phillips, who hosts Talk TV over there in the UK, absolutely lost her mind on authorities yesterday over mass migration. And she said a lot of things that need to be said and need to be said more openly in this country. Every time somebody on the left tries to reduce the immigration argument to something as stupid and redundant, well, America was built on immigration. That's a great minimalist way of avoiding a head-on debate on the facts of our immigration battle. Was America built on immigration? Sure. Was it built on illegal immigration?
7: Not even close.
1: No. The poem on the Statue of Liberty was, give us your tired, your poor, your huddled masses yearning to breathe free. It was not, give us the people who break the law, come here illegally, chant death to America, and then demand free stuff from the rest of us.
3: He's a lousy dad, but he's right.
1: But that's who they're catering to. And when you bring in that element, whether it's here or in the UK, invariably, you're going to have some cultural clashes that don't end well for the people in the home country. Why? Because you imported people who don't share your values or respect your laws. So whenever you hear a Democrat go like, oh, ICE is deporting these illegal immigrants just because they're here illegally. No, no, exactly because they're here illegally. If your first act in this country is to break a law, you've already established that you don't respect the other laws. That's the point. But let me give you this clip really quick, because yesterday the British police reminded the public, this was their first priority, do not speculate over who might have did this, meaning don't just decide it was terrorism. Don't just decide it was an illegal immigrant. We don't need more Islamophobia. That's what they always do to avoid responsibility for damage they've done. Do you remember the old Norm Macdonald tweet, the late, great Norm Macdonald? Well, he had a tweet in the aftermath of September 11th when idiots were worried about, you know, have you heard the Mom Donnie story about someone called my aunt a name after September 11th? We're like, yeah, well, that sucks. Okay, but you know what sucks more? 3,000 people getting killed. Okay, Norm Macdonald had a famous tweet where he said, I'm worried that if one of these terrorists got their hands on a nuke and wiped out 5 million people, I'm worried about what the backlash would be against peaceful Muslims. And that tweet is like one of the most viral tweets ever sent. Why? Because he was mocking all the people on the left that were worried about the words over the actions. So here is British police yesterday saying, don't speculate on who did this. We don't want anything bad said about the Muslims we've let in illegally. You know all those 18-year-old military-age men who show up and vow to kill all the Zionists and wipe the white man off the planet? Well, we don't want anything bad said about them. Here it is, clip five.
8: I'd like to thank the residents who have left their homes this morning for their understanding and support. We appreciate the disruption that this will have caused to both them and other local residents in the area, and would like to reassure them that we are working as quickly as we can to get them back into their properties. We would also please ask the public not to speculate, but to follow official channels for all updates.
1: Oh, my goodness gracious.
9: You're a loony.
1: Okay, we would also like to ask the public not to speculate. Don't speculate on who did this. We don't want words said. We don't want aspersions cast. Guys, these fellas had so many explosives that 85 homes had to be evacuated. 85 homes. And now we're being told in the immediate aftermath that these guys just got let out on bail. Take it away, Josh.
10: Following extensive interviews and inquiries, the five men who were arrested are being released on police bail this afternoon. To be very clear, this does not mean that the investigation is over. They are subject to stringent conditions on their movement and contact with others. They absolutely remain under investigation as we explore multiple lines of inquiry.
1: So police in the UK let five men who were busted plotting to blow up a military base that includes a lot of Americans. They had so many explosives that 85 homes had to be evacuated. Police in the UK just let them out on bail.
11: They don't know what the f*** they're doing. You understand that?
1: Okay, normally in a moment like this, we'll make fun of it and we'll kind of light these guys up and roast them and have a silly time. But I want to defer to Alex Phillips. It's a girl who hosts Talk TV over there in the UK who just annihilated their defense minister. And it's a lot of things that need to be said, because what's happened here, even in America, is in the aftermath of the George Floyd riots, a lot of empathy was created for the bad guy. Meaning, obviously, if you watch the George Floyd video, you don't think it was okay. Now, I understand toxicology reports have proven that he died of fentanyl. He wasn't killed by Derek Chauvin. But the fact remains, the court of public opinion issued an immediately conviction the minute they watched him kneel on a guy's neck for 8.5 minutes. And in the process, the Democrats spent that summer reconfiguring our societal view on criminals. And they wanted to defund the police. It had some legitimate support because people suddenly decided we should have more empathy for the bad guys. But you can't do that without totally screwing over the good guys. That's how it works. Maybe the guy who murdered somebody on the subway had a bad childhood. Gee, that sucks. But if you let him go, okay, then the person who bears the brunt of his actions is the person who was just innocently riding the subway and got killed. Okay, it is a very much a zero-sum scenario when it comes to crime, rape, terror attacks, and everything along the way. And a lot of people, okay, were kind of pistol-whipped into complying with this new ideology that made us re-examine crime and in the process develop a lot of suicidal empathy. There are people out there that support abolishing prisons. There are people out there that support defunding the police because they think saying these things makes them a good and decent person who's making a positive difference in society.
7: Not even close.
1: Not even a little. Okay, but listen to Alex Phillips really quick. There's so many of these clips I can play you, but these are amazing. This is clip two.
9: You're the defense minister. You are the defense minister, son. What are you doing about the small boat crossings, the terror cells, Islamism, the threat from Russia? Why is Israel sanctioned when they provide a lot of our intelligence reports for us? Why does the government seem to ignore warnings from agencies and former big beasts in intelligence who connect immigration with the security threat? Because I would take a little guess here, Wes. Let me teach you a thing or two in case you don't get it yet. I would imagine that whatever has gone down near Fairford, the people who have done it probably came into the country from somewhere else and came there specifically to do whatever it is they were planning to do. So perhaps, let me make it clear, you should join a dot, right, between Iran saying, oh, we shipped in various terrorists from the IRGC to your country via a boat over the channel. They told you. It came out of their mouths. And yet you're still there going, oh, yeah, aren't they nice? They're just asylum seekers. Give them a hotel. Let them stay on a military base. And don't worry about that perimeter fence. We'll open it wide up. In fact, well, let's lay on some minibuses to send them around the local towns so they can get their blueprints of where our critical infrastructure is and grope some girls.
1: Oh, God, and grope some girls. Okay, but what is she speaking to? The suicidal empathy of the people running the UK and the EU as a whole. They're importing mass migrants who do not share their values, who do not respect the rights of women, and who, yes, have openly made it into this country with backing from the IRGC, who says they're shipping people across the EU. Okay, it's no differently than when Joe Biden let 20 million people into our country. Again, Democrats make it sound like it's a bunch of grandmas looking for work. But if you tell the rest of the world that our border is wide open, here's a newsflash. Most of the world wants to kill us. So if you tell them the border's wide open, guess what happens? People start showing up and crossing our border. Okay. And a lot of those people don't necessarily mean us well. That doesn't mean every immigrant is bad. But the reason you want every immigrant to come here legally is so you can ensure that you're only taking in the people who are good.
12: Bingo.
1: But that kind of approach to immigration on the left is told to be xenophobic. It's white nationalism. And unfortunately, it creates an opening for dirtbags like the guys in the UK who just got let out of jail after trying to blow up the rest of us. Somehow, the day ended with them being a bigger consideration, their rights, than the Americans on that military base, than the Brits on that military base. Why? Because they don't want to accept political responsibility for their policies. When the police in London say, don't speculate that these could be Muslim terrorists, it's because they know politically that's going to get a lot of people upset at leadership who let all the friggin' terrorists in. Okay, so like when you go back to like a post 9/11 world, you remember 9/11, September 11th, okay, country comes together, biggest terror attack in the history of our country. Okay, if someone would have told you that 25 years from now, a political party would be running on let anybody who wants to cross the border cross, let people run for office that say we deserved this, let people like AOC campaign with the people who say we deserve this. Okay, honest, there's no future for that person politically, not in this country. They would have got out of here. Okay, at best case scenario in one piece, and I'm not advocating for any type of political violence, but I'm telling you a lot of these idiotic policies are what's causing violence for the rest of us.
7: And I'm out here in the real world and I know what's right or wrong or bullshit.
0: A show so good, people don't know what to think.
12: This feels weird. Are you sure this is legal?
13: I don't know. It's fun though, isn't it?
0: Fox Across America with Jimmy Failla.
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8: Show today, Tudor Dixon is going to be here, former Michigan senatorial candidate. And of course, Chanley Painter, a former Miss Arkansas, is going to be classing the place up as well. And we will get into some of your calls, texts, tweets, smoke signals, carrier pigeons. Doesn't matter how you want to communicate. Send a message in a bottle, whatever the hell you want to do. You're welcome to have your voice heard on the show. It's very much an all hands on deck scenario. But I've been playing these Alex Phillips clips. I'm going to give you one more. This is Talk TV over in the UK, where, by the way, if you missed it, they just let the five men arrested in yesterday's terror attack out on bail.
9: I'm sick and tired of all this bullshit.
8: You know who else is? Alex Phillips. Here it is, clip four.
10: Perhaps you should state publicly that the risk from these people breaking into our nation is a security one, and get real. This has been going on too long. I'm afraid, actually, at this point, it's probably too late, because they're all there, aren't they? They're now dotted around, ready to carry out their various operations. We need to have, as you say, our security services, our armed forces, our police and emergency responders on standby 24/7 to actually react and make sure they can't blow things up, because you and all of your colleagues in Westminster have failed to do your job in protecting the realm. So it's all very well putting your nice words on it. Thank you for saving us again. What are you going to do about it, eh? Buck stops with you, Defence Secretary. I want to hear a concrete plan, and I want to hear you say, admit that people coming into the country illegally are a security risk, and then do something about it.
8: Thank you.
9: I'm as mad as hell, and I'm not going to take this anymore.
8: And you know who else, by the way, doesn't admit to this? People in our country. Guys, again, the people who support open borders under the stupid, no human being is illegal, we should be building bridges, not walls. Every celebrity who tells you that has a wall around their house. They don't have a bridge that lets any old person wander in at any hour of the day, and they don't keep tabs because they fear for their safety. But you know whose safety they don't fear for? Yours. That's how it works. They're running on a lot of things that don't affect them, but you vote because they make you feel better about yourself.
11: That's just how white folks will do you.

0: head-on collision involving a Toyota Tacoma and a Nissan Altima. Upon arrival, officers contacted the driver of the Altima, suffering from minor to moderate injuries. They also contacted the driver of the Tacoma, 46-year-old Nicholas Bertel of Bayside. Bertel exhibiting signs and symptoms consistent with being under the influence of alcohol behind the wheel. With news, I'm Peter Killeen.
1: Fox News, I'm Paul Stevens. Five suspects arrested over the weekend in connection with an alleged terror plot near a British airbase used by the U.S. to battle Iran.
2: Counterterrorism police are leading this investigation. No motive has been released just yet. The five men who were arrested have been released on bail, but this investigation is very much underway still, and they still need to be in the area.
1: Fox's Stephanie Bennett in Fairford, England. SpaceX sending its giant launch vehicle into orbit for the first time today.
3: Blasting off from the Texas Gulf Coast.
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3: SpaceX's Starship makes it to Earth orbit for the very first time. The giant capsule has been the subject of a number of test flights to prove the Elon Musk company's designs for a transport ship that will bring Americans back to the moon and then on to Mars.
1: And that's Fox's Eben Brown. 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
6: What does the weather look like for Monday, the 28th of September? There's going to be partly cloudy to mostly clear skies in the forecast, with light and variable winds shifting from the northeast over towards the northwest this afternoon. Partly cloudy skies will be expected to continue well into the early hours of this evening. Temperatures are going to start warming back up with highs from 60 to 70 degrees along the north coast, and that is a look at the weather for today.
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2: There it is, Fox Across America with Jimmy Failla trying to hold this country together on a crazy Monday in our politics. Everybody I know is on the verge of snapping right now, which is not good.
3: Never hit anyone in anger unless you're absolutely sure you can get away with it.
2: Amen. You can't go hitting men unless you know you're going to get away with it. But even then, we can't advocate for political violence. This is a Kumbaya show. We tell you every day you're all welcome, whether you agree with us or you disagree with us.
4: This sounds very gay.
2: Oh, man. You can't let anything sound gay in the segment I'm about to conduct, because AOC was speaking up in Ithaca, New York yesterday. I will have you know, I was in Ithaca, New York yesterday. I had a phenomenal breakfast with Jenny and Lincoln at the Ithaca Bakery. If you're listening, Ithaca Bakery, this bud is for you, ladies and gentlemen. You did a great job. Great job. Almost made it into the state diner on State Street, and it was packed. It was a long wait. Then I tried to go to the Shortstop Deli. It was a whole to-do, but we wound up going to the Ithaca Bakery. It was great. Ithaca is a phenomenal town once you get past the fact that my producer, Mikey, went to Ithaca College, which is obviously a big demerit for them. But they did give us Tom Homan. Tom Homan lives outside of Ithaca, so, you know, puts him back in the win column. But yesterday, they held an event with Alexandria Ocasio Cortez.
5: She's not real smart.
2: Okay. AOC is a pandering idiot. And they wound up having not only a chant from the river to the sea, you know, from the people who want to kill Israel. She also called to abolish ICE.
6: She's dumber than a box of rocks.
2: Dumber than a box of rocks, as Tom Homan famously said. And understand, along the way, while she was doing all of this, an Axios report surfaced yesterday that, dig this, Democrats in big swing states are telling AOC to stay away because her national polling is atrocious.
7: Get her out. Get her out of here.
2: Let me read you this really quick, because it'll really come into focus better when you see how she conducted herself at this event. So Democratic candidates are telling Representative Alexandria Ocasio-Cortez, thanks, but no thanks. A number of swing state Democrats have been telling AOC to stay away, according to a Sunday report from Axios, which said candidates are worried about the New York progressive sabotaging their chances of winning. The polling is atrocious for her, top Democratic strategist told the outlet. She is a lightning rod. Why is she a lightning rod, Jimmy? I don't get it. What's going on? Okay, she is one of the leaders of the squad. Remember the ones who wanted to defund the police? Democrats try to act like it never happened, but here you go.
8: Yes, I support the defund movement because this is about the investment in our communities, which have historically been divested.
9: Not only do we need to defund, but we need to dismantle and start anew.
10: Why use the word defund? Why use the word defund? And it's like, this is the word that's coming from the streets.
2: That's AOC. Why use the word defund? Because it's what the criminals want. Wait, what? What is even happening over here? Okay, but AOC famously tried to brush that off by being like, a woke one was crazy, you guys. I know we said defund the police and empty the prisons, and it was just a crazy time, like COVID was happening. Ha ha, ha ha.
11: She is a fraud, a phony, a woman without a moral core, a regular two-faced, mealy-mouthed politician who swings with the wind.
2: And I told you this at the time. I said the reason you can't give her grace for saying woke one was crazy, because what she's doing right now is a hell of a whole lot crazier.
12: He knows what he's talking about.
2: Here is AOC saying we must abolish ICE because they're sending people to for-profit prisons. Now, let me just give you an update on that. You know where the most for-profit prisons are? They are in sanctuary states that won't let you imprison these people. Ergo, you open up other facilities. Okay? Lo and behold, the only people that can be arrested are the ones who broke the law and came into our country illegally. But when you tell me the prison is for profit, okay, and you think that somehow, you know, mischaracterizes what ICE is there to do, okay? ICE is there to enforce federal immigration law. And you either have laws or you don't. You know, law and order, they go together. You don't have the two. You know the love and marriage Frank Sinatra song, you can't have one without the other? Okay, you can't. Okay, ICE is there to get violent criminals out of our communities. Rapists, pedophiles, murderers, people of that nature. You know, that's the way it works. Come into this country with a criminal record and the police get their hands on you, they throw you out. Unless it happens in like New York or California, in which case you get a free hotel room, a stimulus check, and Gavin Newsom will hand you a trucker's license if you can't speak English. But here is AOC speaking up at Utica to an Ithaca anyway. This wouldn't go on in Utica. Davey would show up and heckle. But if this happened, they would laugh. I'd like to think the WIBX crowd would know better and they'd laugh at this. But over in Ithaca, they have a lot of people. And I want you to understand this. I am not a guy who hates the young liberal audience, who thinks they're bad people. In truth, I think their empathy is being hijacked. I think a lot of causes are sold to them as if, hey, you can be noble and virtuous if you support open borders because these people are just fleeing bad countries to come here. Except there's one small problem. When you have an open border, as we just did for 4 years, 500,000 kids got sex trafficked into our country because the open border also empowers the worst people imaginable. 300,000 people died of fentanyl. Okay, you know who should not be supporting an open border? College kids who do college drugs.
4: Correctamundo.
2: If you are a college kid, you are the most adversely affected person by open borders in this country. One, it's because of all the black market drugs that are killing people around you. Okay, and two, because you're going to school getting a big fancy degree, but guess what? When you get out of college, there are less jobs and your labor is less valuable because they've let 20 million other people into the labor pool to compete against you at a cheaper cost.
5: Thanks, big government weenuses.
2: Do you understand Donald Trump is the first president in 40 years to have wages increase for domestic born workers at a greater rate than inflation? Hasn't happened in 40 years. Okay, Donald Trump is the first president in 40 years to have 100% of his job growth in the private sector for American citizens. We haven't had a president slash the government payroll since JFK. And you know what happened to JFK? Unfortunately, the same thing that happened to Donald Trump. They shot at the guy.
6: That can't be good.
2: Yeah, Donald Trump just happened to turn his ear at the last second. And I'm not saying the government tried to kill him, but I'm also not saying the government didn't try to kill him. I mean,
13: you got some big testicles to pull this.
2: You'll have a hard time selling me on the fact that there's a deep state out there that doesn't have it out for this guy. I'm just saying, I'm not, you know, I can't prove it. I want to be responsible.
14: The government's going to jump all over your head, Jimbo.
2: I'm just being silly. But here is up in Ithaca, here's a room of probably good young people. Again, a lot of the people who support the Gaza side of the conflict with Israel are not bad people. They're being told there is a genocide being committed in Gaza. And yes, it's because the Chinese and a lot of people on that side of the aisle have seeded a massive influence campaign on TikTok to create a moral equivalence between the terrorists in Hamas and the people over in Israel. And they believe this is, in fact, a genocide. Now, statistically, it can't be because the population is growing. 3% of military-aged men have been killed in Gaza, but they're not being targeted because of their religion. They're being targeted because they are terrorists. Okay, Israel has 2 million Muslims living peacefully in their country. Ergo, they don't have a Muslim problem. They have a terrorist problem.
15: That's true. That is true.
2: If it was just a Muslim problem, they'd be trying to kill the Muslims in Israel. But they're not going after them. Why? Because they all just follow the laws and respect human rights and the rights of women. Okay, there are obviously hundreds of millions of good Muslims out there in the world that aren't militant and radicalized and a bunch of nutbags. But you know who doesn't fall into that category? Everybody that supports Hamas.
16: Oh, you're right. And when you're right, you're right. And you're always right.
2: But here is AOC, okay, in front of an audience of what would seemingly be halfway decent climate kids. They follow, you know, the ones who gravitate towards climate change. Okay, those people think they're saving the world. They aren't. We don't have any data that supports man is causing the climate to change in a way that's adversely impacting us. The only data we have is that every prediction's been wrong, but every of the people making those predictions is getting really rich.
4: Money, money, money, money, money, money, money.
2: Okay, AOC is one of the people who jumped onto that stupid mantra of the world's going to end in X amount of days.
10: The world is going to end in 12 years if we don't address climate change.
2: And the world's going to end. I don't, not even we're going to have a rough weekend. The world is going to end in 12 years, she said 12 years ago.
6: Just a bit outside. He tried the corner and missed.
2: Like, meaning by AOC, like, why is she freezing her eggs? Why is she even talking about 2028? According to her, we've got precious seconds left on the clock before the world ends.
11: What a fraud.
2: Okay, but she's not alone in saying that and being wrong about predictions. You've all heard John Kerry say there was going to be no more polar ice in 2009. Okay, this is such a great clip. In 2009, he said in 5 years, we'd have no more ice in the Arctic. Okay, guess what we have now? Not only do we still have ice, but we had more than we did back in 2009.
6: Just a bit outside. He tried the corner and missed.
2: But here he is, John Kerry, saying exactly that. We're going to be all out of ice. Forget it.
17: Sea ice, which is melting at a rate that the Arctic Ocean now increasingly is exposed. In 5 years, scientists predict we will have the first ice-free Arctic summer.
2: So that was in 2009. He said in 5 years, we'd have an ice-free Arctic summer.
18: He is so full of shit, this guy.
2: More ice in the Arctic now than ever. But the point is, Democrats attach themselves to a lot of liberal causes that make young people feel good. Yeah, if you're a decent young person going to college, you're idealistic, you got your whole life ahead of you. The idea of saving the planet from climate extinction seems good. If people show you buildings in Gaza that have been completely decimated because Israel went in there and took out the terrorists, yeah, you might support the people in Gaza in a one-note dissection of this issue. Okay, but understand, Israel is surrounded by people who want to blow it off the map. They're not committing genocide. They're trying to prevent their own genocide. That's the precarious position they find themselves in. And what's funny is everybody at this AOC rally yesterday that's chanting from the river to the sea, these are people who would be killed by Hamas. If you are gay, which half of that room was, dead. If you are trans, which a percentage of that room was, out of here. Okay, yet they're sitting there cheering for the people who would actually kill them if they could.
19: They're crazy.
2: It's not even that they're crazy. It's that their empathy's been hijacked. That's why they keep doing this to the Pride movement. The Pride movement, okay, if you're an OG member of the Pride community, the Pride movement was about getting a very singular lifestyle accepted. You're gay, okay? You're bi. Gay, lesbian, bi. Those people wanted mainstream acceptance in society because they had to fight for their own societal respect and standing. Their empathy has subsequently been hijacked in the ensuing decades, and they attach every single cause to the LG. That's how it went from LGB to LGBTQIA plus 2SL. Do you understand? Every letter, every symbol, every at sign, every quotation mark, every pound sign that they attach to this moniker represents an entirely different movement that has nothing to do with pride.
20: Bingo, man. Bingo.
2: But they assume, well, you guys had to fight for your acceptance, so you'll fight for the rights of a biological man to go beat up a girl in a boxing ring. You'll fight for the rights of a guy with a beard to throw on a bikini and go get dressed with little kids in the girls' room, you know? Yeah, they didn't ask for that. And again, e pluribus unum, out of many, we are one. But so I don't begrudge you your right to identify or be sexually attracted to anything, assuming it's of legal age. Okay, but the reality, unless you're one of those guys in Hamas, fine. I do draw the line at what the guys in Hamas are shagging on the weekends. Okay, but the point is, the reason they gravitate towards young people, the reason they gravitate towards gay people, the reason they gravitate towards women like suburban white housewives is because by nature they are very empathetic people who want to do right by society. And it's very easy to hijack their empathy. That's why you hear the phrase suicidal empathy all over the EU, because they're letting people into their countries in massive numbers that don't respect the rights of anybody there. So in the process, you think you're being a good person by letting a guy in, but if the guy wants to kill you, you're actually being a bad person to yourself. I mean, come on. But here are the activists yesterday up in Ithaca chanting a River to the Sea chant, clip 12.
19: Student activism is not dead. Long live student resistance and long live the student intifada. Thank you.
21: Thank you. And just for 1 second, I'd like you guys to repeat after me. From the river to the sea.
22: From the river to the sea.
21: Palestine will be free.
22: Palestine will be free.
23: Life is hard, but it's harder when you're stupid.
2: Young kids who are getting an absolutely, you know, valuable college education, but are developing no street smarts in the process because they've been force-fed this reductive one-note take on the conflict over there in Gaza. Okay, I've played you this clip 1,000 times. Bill Clinton, not Donald Trump, not Benjamin Netanyahu. Here is Bill Clinton saying Hamas is smart. They get their own people killed on purpose so everyone feels bad for them.
24: Hamas is really smart. When they decide to rocket Israel, they insinuate themselves in the hospitals, in the schools, in the highly populous areas, and they are smart. So they try. So they, wait. They try to put the Israelis in a position of either not defending themselves or killing innocents. They're good at it. They're smart. They've been doing this a long time.
2: And a bunch of woke white college kids sat up there in that Ithaca ballroom, listened to AOC yesterday, and chanted from the river to the sea, Palestine will be free, meaning we're going to kill all the Jews. And they think they are the correct side of this. They think they are the empathetic side of this. I mean,
3: that is so embarrassing.
2: It is. But again, their empathy has been hijacked. And this is what most of the party is running on the left. The cops are bad. The climate's going to get us killed. Trump's a threat to democracy, which is why we're locking up our political opponent. We're having a Queers for Palestine march today, even though the queers can't show up to Palestine or they'll all get killed.
25: It's Jimmy Failla.
26: He's been America's most favored comedian at a time when America was in her most bewildered state of mind.
25: It's Fox Across America.

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11: Bang, there it is. Back in action on Fox Across America. Got a lot to look forward to. Chanley Painter coming up. We're also going to hear in the third hour of the show from Jessica Tarloff.
12: No, God, please, no.
11: JT is our friend, and remember this, this country was not built on agreement. This country was built on tactful disagreement. Ergo, Mikey has booked Jessica Tarloff on the show.
13: You do that again and I'll break every bone in your body.
11: No, man, you know, I'm going to have her on my TV show soon. I'm not even kidding, okay? It's my job is to give you the person behind the politics. That's what I'm trying to do. Radio can do that because you have a lot of time to talk to these people, get to know them, because you come to realize, okay, with the average person out there, we place a complete and total judgment based on how they vote. But the truth is, if you get to know these people, there are so many better reasons to hate them than their politics. Tarloff's a rare example of someone you wind up liking. She comes by, she tells dirty jokes. The audience thinks she's hot, even if they don't like her policy. I get this all the time. Okay, but she'll be here. But long before she gets here, we're bringing in Chanley Painter, a former Miss Arkansas, an old-fashioned beauty pageant, meaning she doesn't have a dong. She was like a throwback. We'll get into it, and we're going to talk about this idiotic bail that was just granted over in the UK for terrorists who were just let out of jail. Dumbest thing I've ever heard.
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19: An upbeat assessment from the Commander-in-Chief. I'm Lisa Brady, Fox News. President Trump says U.S. officials have spoken to Iran through mediators today after he rejected the latest Iranian ceasefire proposal.
20: We're going to win. As far as I'm concerned, it's going to be one way or the other. It's going to go pretty quickly.
19: Also saying that when it's over, gas prices will come tumbling down. Iran's most recent proposal had a number of conditions, including ending a U.S. blockade of Iranian ports. The president also telling reporters he was surprised that five terror suspects arrested yesterday in England have been released on bail. The men, all U.K. nationals, were arrested on suspicion of terrorism and explosives offenses near an airbase used by the U.S. and England. Counterterrorism officials leading that investigation.
21: They are considering every possible angle. This includes if there are links to Iran, as the base is used by the U.S. Air Force in its campaign against Iran. Well, counterterror police said, quote, that this may be activity committed by proxies or individuals, either knowingly or unknowingly working on behalf of a foreign state.
19: Fox's Stephanie Bennett. Iran has said bases used to attack it are legitimate targets, but the Iranian embassy in London is condemning any claims of possible involvement. President Trump taking questions during an announcement about a $15 billion investment planned by Mesabi Metallics to build the largest ever U.S. steel plant in Iowa.
20: The project is expected to create up to 6,000 new construction jobs, nearly 2,000 manufacturing and mining jobs, and add another $95 billion to the U.S. economy.
19: Among those joining him in the Oval Office, Republican Ashley Hinson is in a closely watched Senate race against Democrat Josh Turek, with polls showing a tight race. Stocks finish lower. The Dow down 346 at the bell. 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
19: Lindsay Clancy is due back in court tomorrow morning for the first time since a mistrial was declared at her murder trial in Massachusetts, where one juror would not accept an insanity defense over the killing of Clancy's three children. Defense attorney Kevin Reddington has accused that holdout juror of not following the law on reasonable doubt.
24: The judge could hear arguments on Reddington's motion to acquit Lindsay Clancy due to insufficient evidence, his motion to have the case thrown out on double jeopardy grounds, and Reddington's call to investigate the holdout juror. Prosecutors may also officially reveal if they intend to retry this case.
19: Fox's Brian Yenis at the courthouse in Plymouth. The attorney for the holdout juror says he had no reasonable doubt and accuses Reddington of targeting him, telling Fox they plan to file a bar complaint. Charges filed against a South Carolina mom accused of killing her child with morphine.
25: Tynisha Jones is being held in an Anderson County jail. She faces a count of murder by child abuse and the death of her 10-month-old child. When the infant died last December, detectives were called in to investigate. After months of looking into the death, including interviews and search warrants, lab results revealed a high dose of morphine in the child's blood. Investigators believe it was Jones who gave the child the morphine. Bond has been denied on the homicide charge. Grinnell Scott, Fox News.
19: The Pope reiterates opposition to assisted dying.
26: Pope Leo in Lourdes, a place people often go because they believe in the power of miraculous healing. But for those suffering, the Pope had a distinct message. He said anyone considering assisted dying should reject what he called false compassion in the name of human dignity.
19: Fox's Jonathan Savage. Recapping stocks, the Dow dropping 347 points, the Nasdaq down more than 200 under renewed pressure from the oil and bond markets. And Lisa Brady, Fox News.
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1: Back in action. Hour number two of Fox Across America with Jimmy Failla. 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Now, Mikey, my producer, used his brain. He went to Ithaca College. It's a quality school. It's no Nassau Community College like mine. Let's be obvious about it. Let's just be up front and call it out. But Mikey has booked Chanley Painter, a former Miss Arkansas.
2: Hubba, hubba.
1: And she has also booked Jessica Tarloff is joining us in the next hour.
3: Well, that's the dumbest thing I've heard of.
1: No, ma'am. If you're listening to the show for the first time, and a lot of you are, nobody puts up with this mediocrity twice. But if you're listening to us for the first time, you understand Fox Across America. It's just a good old-fashioned talk show. That's all it is. Okay, I might be conservative, but I'm not doing a conservative talk show per se where I'm just preaching to a choir all day. I'm just doing an American talk show.
3: I don't care where you come from. I don't care what color you are. I don't care how smart you are. I don't care how dumb you are.
1: Okay, and all that means is you could be a Republican on the show, Democrat, Libertarian, Independent. Just don't be a... For real, I make human points. Human points. Not political points. I make human points. That's my superpower. Spent a lot of time as a cab driver. And whenever we cover the news, wherever we break down a political issue, we're always filtering it through the lens of how does this affect you? Not will this help Democrats fundraise in the midterms? Are the Republicans ever going to pass voter ID? Spoiler alert. No, never. They don't care. Understand this. Donald Trump is a one-man gang. If you watched the wrestling in the 80s, you heard of a guy by the name of the one-man gang. The one-man gang. That is Donald Trump. A lot of the things he's trying to do in Washington are unique to him. Meaning, yes, there are down-ballot candidates that'll go along with his agenda, but the vast majority of D.C. is there to go along to get along. 85% of the people elected to serve in Washington, D.C. are a member of something called the Uniparty. And what the Uniparty wants is to hang out with all the good lobbyist leads and all the hot stock tips they can get their hands on.
4: We're paying in cash.
1: Okay, fancy trips. All kinds of side pieces at those hourly rate motels.
5: I love it when you talk dirty.
1: Guys, I'm not trying to be salacious, okay? Most of Washington is corrupt, and they don't answer to you. The Constitution was drawn up so they would, but we're no longer living in a world where they have to. Because I'll give you a good example, okay, as someone who hosts this show. There are a lot of people that hear Jessica Tarloff's on and think by not hearing her out, by not listening to the show today, that they're doing the patriotic thing.
4: Wrong.
1: No, the country was literally settled at a time where politicians shot each other over their political differences. And they knew the only way they were going to avoid a world where one side imposed their ideology on the rest of us is if they ensured a series of checks and balances in the Constitution that gave voice to the voiceless and the minority party when another party had a majority in Congress. Okay, that's what the Constitution was drawn up to do. The one thing they never fathomed was, well, what if both parties just become one larger party that are just selling us out for their own interests? And lo and behold, we get this thing called social media, where we become so divided that we start to treat other voters like our enemies instead of the elected officials. Again, I make this point no one else does. No one else does. Okay, if you're listening to talk radio right now and you're a Republican, the liberal voters are not your enemy. Okay, if you're listening to talk radio right now and you're a liberal, okay, your Republican voters and your family are not your enemy. Don't cancel Thanksgiving. Okay, your real enemy are the people in Washington, D.C., okay?
4: Tell them like it is.
1: That's how it works. Whether they're Republican or Democrat, 85% of this government shut down the country twice this year. Okay, the two longest government shutdowns in the history of this country both occurred this year. Remember all those viral videos of people waiting in line 5 hours at the airport? Okay, in an election year, they were willing to do that because they knew the Democrats weren't going to complain because they'd think it would help Trump. And the Republicans weren't going to bash the Republicans who aren't going the extra mile to get the government open because they didn't want to help the Democrats. That's why John Thune gets a free pass. John Thune is the Republican majority leader in the Senate. They've got a Republican majority in the House. 84% of Americans want voter ID. And John Thune is flat out telling us he can't pass it because he doesn't have the votes.
6: This is the biggest schmuck I've ever met.
1: Okay, because the truth is that's a cop out. You don't have the votes means you have to go get the votes. That's how legislation gets passed. Very few bills, about 99% of the legislation that gets passed in Washington starts without the votes. They don't have the votes, but you write up a bill and you go make, you know, peace with people who might be in the opposing party or might be a holdout in your party. And you talk to them about ways to adjust the bill that would make it more amenable. Now, I'll be honest with you. Most of the time, these ways involve horse trading and cash infusions for somebody's congressional district. I like the way you think, you know, that whole thing. But that is politics. And anytime you're telling me some guy doesn't want to support legislation we need because he thinks you'll give him a free water park in his district if he holds out, I still don't mind that. When you understand that water park in an American district is going to create American jobs and drive American commerce, it's a lot better than the $10 trillion in our budget that goes to fraud. I mean,
4: that is financial lunacy.
1: Okay, but old fashioned horse trading used to be the way of getting things done because they had to answer to the voters. But now, in an era where it's so much more important to blame the other side than it is to accomplish anything, 85% of the government does not care what you say. They don't have to. Okay, so I try to do the show in a way that gives people back the perspective. Because if you ever think you're going to like, well, we're going to turn the country around. Okay, there's no world coming where you're going to have a supermajority as a Republican because we're too thinly divided. Just the same as a Democrat. You're not going to be able to vote your way out of this mess and just impose your view on the rest of the world. That's not coming. So what we have to do is impose our view on the people in Washington.
2: Can you dig it? Can you dig it?
1: Let me give you an example of this. Okay, right now, if you were to listen to the polling, which nobody likes to do because they're always wrong, and a lot of times they're not there to reflect opinion, they're there to shape it. Poll tells you Trump's going to lose by 80 because they're hoping it'll demoralize you and you won't turn out. They're trying to shape opinion to the point that people don't respond to the message of a candidate. But the Democrats are being pretty upfront about what will happen. Whether the polls are right or wrong is irrelevant to what they want to do if they in fact win. Here is Ro Khanna. Okay, one of the thought leaders in the Democratic Party, a guy who is worth, you know, close to $1 billion, telling you we have to eat the rich in this country. I mean, that's what he is, okay?
5: Democrats are so full of crap.
1: Ro Khanna, whose kids own 3 golf courses. They're all under the age of 5, but he put the golf courses in their name as a tax shelter. He's that rich. Wants you to believe that he thinks rich people are the enemy. Okay, but here he is being upfront about what they want to do. The Democrats win the House. They are impeaching Trump immediately. Immediately. Now, if they win the House and the Republicans hold on to the Senate, the impeachment goes nowhere, but they do it anyway, just to stop him from accomplishing anything in the remainder of his term. Is that what you want as an American? Is that more important to you? Because if it is, then you're doing so well, you should be thrilled with Trump's presidency. If you can afford to vote in the midterms based on you just want to make Trump's life inconvenient, that means Trump is not the problem with your happiness. You are. Okay?
6: I think he's got a point.
1: Straight up. But here's Ro Khanna saying we're going to impeach him. We get into power. It's not a waste of time to impeach a president 3 times. Here it is, clip 16.
7: Is impeaching President Trump a third time a mistake for Democrats?
8: No, it's not, because it's not about Donald Trump. He's going to be a lame duck and, in my view, largely increasingly irrelevant. The point is to stand up for the Constitution. Impeachment says that you can't get into an illegal war in Iran without constitutional approval. Impeachment says that you can't just start firing federal employees when in defiance of what Congress says. Impeachment says you can't do deals with foreign governments to allegedly enrich your own family. It's about setting a standard, and the Democrats can impeach to uphold constitutional values.
1: Okay, that is Ro Khanna, who is...
9: Thank you for the education, gentlemen. We've just received a PhD in stupidity.
1: They're flat out telling you. Okay, Donald Trump getting impeached over the Iran war does not end with Donald Trump getting thrown out of office. We have, when he says standing up for the Constitution, do you know what the Democrats want to do right now? They want to defund ICE for enforcing the immigration laws in the Constitution.
10: Oh, wow.
1: They're not standing up for the Constitution. They're grandstanding idiots pandering to woke white people who hate Donald Trump so they don't have to look inward at the things they hate about themselves. That's who runs on. Did you see what Trump did? Everybody you know who has to read you the latest headline about how Trump's going to jail or his kids are taking a perp walk, they all have one thing in common. They hate themselves. They have to work it into every conversation. The negative headline they ran about Trump that isn't going anywhere. It's like its own form of a guy who publicly fondles himself on the train. It's like, I have weird hangups. The rest of the world has to pay for them. That's what this is. But that's who the Rokana Democratic base is pandering to. I mean, I'll give you a good example. Charlie Cook over at ABC. He says Trump's going to get smoked in the midterms. That's what the polling says. But he's very upfront about it. He says this election is not about Democrats doing anything anyone believes in. It's just there are enough people out there who hate Trump and enough Trump voters who won't show up at the polls that the folks running on America Deserve 9/11 Defund the Police actually have a shot at winning right now. I mean, it's insane, but this is the reality. Clip 18.
6: A wave is sort of uniform, very visible, but this is a more of an undertow, a riptide that's kind of pulling down, but it's not uniform. It's hitting some places more than other places, but it isn't pro-Democrat. It's anti-Trump, basically, and Republicans that have been supportive of the president.
1: So you hear that? It's anti-Trump. It isn't pro-Democrat, because how could it be? It is more of an anti-Trump thing. There is a whole, it's not a cottage industry. It is a mainstream big box retailer. In this day and age, there are a lot of people who can't stand themselves. I live here in New York. Do you know how many rich white liberals I know who lead every single, like, oh my God, did you see the reflecting pool? Oh my God, what's up with the ballroom? You know who doesn't care about the reflecting pool or the ballroom? People who have to work for a living and make ends meet.
10: Bingo.
1: That's who does. You never hear like a mom with three kids and four jobs go, yeah, but more importantly, I'm just working a double today down at the Longhorn Steakhouse because somebody called in sick. I was supposed to do a lunch. Now I'm doing a double. My one kid's gonna be late getting picked up from school. It's a mess. The electric company's harassing me. But more importantly, what's up with the ballroom? Okay, they don't care. Rich white people do. Woke liberals do. Okay, you know what that single mom cares about? The things Trump is also doing. No tax on tips. That's a big helper. The Trump RX accounts slashing prescription drugs. Huge. The Trump accounts giving kids $1,000 of seed money so they can start a journey towards financial literacy. Mega. Okay, closing the border, a really big deal. It's driven up American wages at a rate higher than inflation for the first time in over 40 years. Okay, domestic job creation is 100% in the column of American-born workers for the first time in your life, if you're listening to this. Okay, that's a new thing that is attributable to Donald Trump. And it's attributable because, yes, in addition to all of the stupid, superficial things he does to bring a lot of negative attention to himself, okay, there are deliverables that matter. With the Democrats, you just get the grandstanding. This guy is Hitler. We've got to defund the police. There's nothing in it for you. There's no Democratic policy to speak to. The Democrats' signature issue in the midterms is affordability. But the Democrats were just in power for 4 years under Joe Biden.
11: I don't remember that ever happening.
1: But it did. And they drove inflation to a 40-year high. So the reason you're dealing with an issue of affordability is because the prices are just slightly off where they were when Joe Biden was president.
5: Biden sucks.
1: So affordability is issue number one. Do you know what issue number two is? Healthcare. Do you know who passed the healthcare bill unanimously with no Republican support? The Democrats. Okay, it's called Obamacare. So you understand, they're running on, we got to bring down prices. They ran them up. We got to lower the cost of health care. They passed the bill. They also passed the Obamacare subsidies.
10: I don't see you doing any better in the booty department.
1: But that is the reality. So they're running on solving problems that they themselves caused. You're not watching an election. You're watching the movie Backdraft. Somebody burns down your house and then shows up with a bucket of water before you can even call it into the fire department. You're not supposed to vote for that guy. You're supposed to arrest him.
0: He's the host you shouldn't get too close to.
12: There's a lot of things about me you don't know anything about, Daddy. Things you wouldn't understand. Things you couldn't understand. Things you shouldn't understand.
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0: it is Fox Across America. Jimmy Fallon. I already see some people whining in my Twitter feed about Jessica Tarloff.
1: Shut up! Will you shut up?
0: That's my favorite. She's not even on yet. We're going to take live calls. That's what we want to do with Jessica Tarloff in the third hour of the show. I want people to call in and see if you can behave on the air and talk to JT, because she's actually a lot of fun to talk to. And it doesn't matter if you like the way she votes. Good God, who cares? What are we, five? Again, what you're getting wrong is that your enemy is not Jessica Tarloff. Your enemy, if you're a Republican, is the Republicans that aren't doing anything that you voted for. That's your enemy. You know the people blocking Trump's agenda? You getting mad at Jessica Tarloff doesn't get John Thune off his ass to pass a voter ID law. You get it? And you really, it sucks for me because I'm the least educated person in this conversation, but I'm often the smartest person here. Because I know so many people who think like they're helping and they're part of the solution because they don't want to hear from the other side.
2: Wrong.
0: No, I just, no. Uh-uh. I don't know. Change the channel when she comes on. No. Oh, God, no. And that's the attitude that allows establishment Republicans, the ones who don't want to support anything Trump does. Okay, the people who probably lied him into the Iran war. Like, meaning, did we have to make sure Iran didn't get a nuke? Yeah. Did we have to do it right before the midterms?
2: The answer would be no.
0: No, Trump was lied to by people in the military-industrial complex that are great friends with the deep state politicians who want Washington run a certain way. So you can prey on a guy like Trump's empathy and ego because he thought we could go into Iran, wipe out their, you know, senior leadership, and the people would revolt. We'd have some type of an upheaval in the Middle East that would reconfigure the balance of power, and Trump would be remembered for centuries to come as the guy who brought peace to the Middle East. Except there's only one small problem. He toppled the regime in 30 minutes, and the enforcements never came. And now we're sitting there negotiating with another regime that's just as radical, if not more than the last one, that don't care about economic sanctions or whether or not we have oil. Yeah, they want to politically inconvenience Trump to try and strengthen their hand, but they're willing to get blown up for their bargaining position. If you're willing to die, it's hard to entice that guy with, well, we'll sanction the other people. Okay, dictators don't feel sanctions. Kim Jong-un is starving his whole country, but Kim Jong-un also looks like the reason liberals believe men can get pregnant. Is he tightening his belt? No. Okay, does Putin, you know, buckle under sanctions? No. Neither will any of these shahs or lunatics running Iran. So you understand, Trump is oftentimes being done dirty, not by liberals, but by Republicans who should otherwise have his back. That's why I sit here and call them out on the air. And yes, give voice to some of the liberals I don't agree with so you realize who your real enemies are. So yeah, we'll get into it with Tarloff. And Chandley Painter's going to warm us up first. So don't go anywhere. Back after this with Chandley.
3: From the newsroom, I'm Peter Killeen. Late last week, officers with Eureka Police responded to the 4700 block of Fairway Drive for the report of a head-on collision involving a Toyota Tacoma and a Nissan Altima. Upon arrival, officers contacted the driver of the Altima, suffering from minor to moderate injuries. They also contacted the driver of the Tacoma, 46-year-old Nicholas Bertel of Bayside, Bertel exhibiting signs and symptoms consistent with being under the influence of alcohol behind the wheel. With news, I'm Peter Killeen.
4: Fox News, I'm John Saucier. President Trump taking questions on this Monday in the Oval Office was asked about the status of the conflict with Iran. Mr. Trump says the United States is already speaking with mediators.
5: We're going to win. It's

0: far as I'm concerned, it's going to be one way or the other. It's going to go pretty quickly.
1: Iran reportedly said they're open to diplomacy, but they're also ready to confront any new attacks from the United States, even if it means a, quote, apocalyptic war. Republicans, meanwhile, campaigning on tax cuts on tips, Social Security, and overtime in the One Big Beautiful Bill this November. On the Senate floor, Majority Leader John Thune urges small business owners to keep the GOP in power.
2: An entire generation of American small business owners, entrepreneurs, and innovators will have a better environment in which to pursue their American dream.
1: Democrats say they plan to address high cost of living. According to a Fox News poll, 55% of registered voters say they trust Democrats to handle inflation. 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
1: It's time to take another look at the weather on the North Coast for today. More sunshine and partly cloudy skies will be continuing into the early hours of this evening, and then areas of patchy fog and mostly cloudy skies will be returning overnight going into the start of Tuesday. Lows for tonight are going to be from 43 to 53 degrees, and more 5 to 10 mile per hour winds will be continuing out of the north to northwest. That is another look at the weather for Monday, the 28th of September.
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0: There it is. Fox Across America with Jimmy Failla. They're playing PYT. Is that in honor of our next guest? She is a former Miss Arkansas. Miss Arkansas Emeritus and a Fox News anchor. Chandley Painter's back on the show. The crowd goes wild. Hey, girl.
1: Hey.
0: How about it?
1: Happy Monday.
0: I'll say.
1: Yeah, glad to be here. Yeah,
0: it makes one of us. I can't, Chandley, I love you. Come on. One shot. Come on. You get such a buildup on this show.
1: I love it.
0: You walked into it.
1: Good
0: to see you.
1: Hey,
0: when last we hung out, we were on the set of Fox News Saturday Night. That was a couple weeks ago.
1: That was a fun show.
0: That was Martha McCallum, Piers Morgan, yourself. I mean, that was a banger. Who's the guy? I'm so burnt. I'm so burnt.
1: None of us remember.
0: No, we all know. Everybody knows. Don't you dare look it up. We all know. I'm being silly. Do you want to know who it was?
1: Yeah, I want to know.
0: You quiz me.
1: Why did I draw a blank?
0: If you quiz me and put me on the spot, who was the guy on the panel with Chandley last Saturday night? You win the concert tickets if you get it. It was Tom Shalhoub.
1: How can we forget Tom?
0: I didn't forget Tom Shalhoub. I was testing you. You didn't forget either. What happens is sometimes live radio throws you.
1: It's true.
0: And the reason is it's two episodes ago. So let me explain.
1: It is very true. And we filmed it two episodes early.
0: Once I know the lineup, okay?
1: Yes.
0: Once I know the lineup, like your whole life becomes those four people for like the week.
1: Mm-hmm.
0: So my brain right now is still Dolph Lundgren, Ivan Drago from Rocky.
1: I love that. And that's my favorite of
0: George
1: the Rocky
0: Santos,
1: movies.
0: Who's a little too masculine for some. I get it. I'm kidding.
1: Great outfit, though.
0: Yes,
1: like his style.
0: He's great. Ryan Reese was on, and Casey Smith from Barstool.
1: Yeah,
0: they were all
1: so
0: great.
1: Sweet.
0: She was great.
1: I met her for the first time the other week.
0: Oh, is that true?
1: Yeah, she was on Fox and Friends in the morning. We got to hang out,
0: come
1: girl talk.
0: On.
1: So fun.
0: She's doing the college football this week. It's Brian Kilmeade, Sergeant Slaughter.
1: Kilmeade.
0: Wrestling icon Sergeant Slaughter. Gianno Caldwell and some slob Jenny Failla. apparently, they've given her a shot. I don't know how
1: that works. The star of the show.
0: Stop it. But again, my head by tomorrow becomes like consumed with these people because
1: right.
0: you got to figure out how to put it all together and make it work.
1: Sure.
0: So I would be remiss if I didn't, you know, remember a name 3 weeks later or 5 weeks later. Because it is
1: we've slept since then anyways. I mean, you can't remember everything.
0: Sort of.
1: Well, that's true. I don't know that I've really slept.
0: You know who has not slept either? I don't know the particulars of this stupid terror attack over in London that they reported. But the guy's got let out on bail.
1: Today. Crazy.
0: That just seems crazy. I mean, we could be missing information, but I don't feel like we are. I mean, if you were busted for plotting a terror attack with enough explosives were found that they had to empty 85 surrounding houses, in what world do those people get out on bail?
1: Exactly. In what world are they still no danger to the public that they should be out on bail?
0: Yeah.
1: That's like the number one standard.
0: We're monitoring them.
1: Right.
0: We're going to keep an eye on them.
1: Yeah.
0: They better not do something wrong or we'll let them out again.
1: Wink, wink.
0: Did you? I don't know if you saw this. A clip went pretty viral in the UK. It's a girl by the name of Alex Phillips. She hosts Talk TV. And she's one of those women that just screams about, you know, suicidal empathy, mass migration and all of that. She's got a couple of clips. I don't even know which one I should be playing for you because they're all pretty passionate. But she's making this point of it's not offensive, it's not wrong, it's not Islamophobic, it's not anything to, fathom that if you let tens of millions of people in, some of them might be bad.
1: Right.
0: Okay, the law of averages just say that.
1: Yeah, absolutely.
0: It's like as people have been covering the border under Biden, we're not like anti-immigrant, okay?
1: Right.
0: We're pro-legal immigration.
1: Do it the right way.
0: So you know who's coming in.
1: Yeah.
0: You know, kids are safe, you know, there's less fentanyl, women aren't getting trafficked, you know, in theory.
1: Absolutely.
0: But is this weird reductive language that's spoken in politics, which is like, oh, you just want to just let them all in?
1: Mm-hmm.
0: What kind of a monster are you?
1: Right.
0: But is anybody saying that, just letting them all into their house? No.
1: Mm-mm.
0: Everybody who has ever gotten up to an award show and said we should be building bridges, not walls, does not have a bridge that lets strangers onto their property.
1: No.
0: They usually have armed guards, in fact.
1: Absolutely.
0: If somebody shows up on them. But if we do, they're like, that's like a genocide or something. It's so dumb. Let me give you this one. This is Alex Phillips. I'll give you part of clip two. Take it away, Josh.
2: You're the defense minister.
0: Whoa!
2: You are the defense minister, son.
0: Yeah.
2: What are you doing about the small boat crossings, the terror cells, Islamism, the threat from Russia? Why is Israel sanctioned when they provide a lot of our intelligence reports for us? Why does the government seem to ignore warnings from agencies and former big beasts in intelligence who connect immigration with the security threat? Because I would take a little guess here, Wes. Let me teach you a thing or two in case you don't get it yet.
0: Well.
2: I would imagine that whatever has gone down near Fairford, the people who have done it probably came into the country from somewhere else and came there specifically to do whatever it is they were planning to do.
0: Damn.
2: So perhaps, let me make it clear, you should join a dot, right? Between Iran saying, oh, we shipped in various terrorists from the IRGC to your country via a boat over the channel. They told you. It came out of their mouths.
0: Let me just jump in. This woman is so close to dropping an F-bomb on national television.
1: Right.
0: But she's telling the truth. There's this, it's that term suicidal empathy that's sweeping so much of the EU.
1: Right.
0: Is dangerous. And people like her, who are women, who are the least safe people in their population, are fed up.
1: Mm-hmm.
0: But they're called like horrible people for being fed up. And like, what people don't get is like, if you import a massive population that doesn't agree with your own values, someone's going to pay for that
1: right.
0: cultural clash.
1: Yeah, absolutely.
0: And in this case, it's women.
1: Right.
0: You know what I'm saying?
1: Right. Good for her.
0: Can I give you, I know, great. I'm going to be upfront with you. The reason I'm going to play one more of these clips is because I pay money on Craigslist to get cursed out by women with these accents. So I'm actually saving
1: you.
0: I'm saving money for my family right now. We got a high electric bill. So Jenny's like, can you find some British news anchors? Here's clip four.
2: Perhaps you should state publicly that the risk from these people breaking into our nation is a security one, and get real. This has been going on too long. I'm afraid, actually, at this point, it's probably too late. Because they're all there, aren't they? They're now dotted around, ready to carry out their various operations. We need to have, as you say, our security services, our armed forces, our police and emergency responders on standby 24/7 to actually react and make sure they can't blow things up, because you and all of your colleagues in Westminster have failed to do your job in protecting the realm. So it's all very well putting your nice words on it. Thank you for saving us again.
0: Whoa.
2: What are you going to do about it, huh? Buck stops with you, Defence Secretary. I want to hear a concrete plan, and I want to hear you admit that people coming into the country illegally are a security risk, and then do something about it.
0: Whoa!
1: Mm-hmm.
0: I love that.
1: Mm-hmm. I love it.
0: She probably just lost her broadcast license in the UK.
1: Over there, right, yeah.
0: In the UK.
1: Yeah. She's come be on your show.
0: Yeah, she can come hang out on a Saturday night. We'd let her say that stuff. But it's crazy, because again, there's this thing going on. And it's this is not unique to today. This is probably a 7 or 8 year old thing. There's a bigger emphasis being placed on what people say than what they do. So like over in the UK, they're more mad at people like her.
1: Yeah.
0: And they, you know, use the term Islamophobia and all of that jazz.
1: Right,
0: okay.
1: Right,
0: and there's
1: right.
0: a lot of effort being thrown behind that. But this is happening at the same time. And apparently a farmer tipped off authorities.
1: Right, yeah. Thank goodness.
0: Like a farmer. That's what it's down to.
1: Yeah. Not a security personnel or, you know, any sort of team that would be on the lookout near a military base. But it's unfortunately, sometimes it takes a tragedy to wake a country up.
0: Yeah. But the thing is, they've had a lot of tragedies. That's what sucks. What sucks. So I get frustrated with that. And then I bring the conversation back here to America really quick. There's a lot of dumb things. Yesterday, it was Parents Weekend this weekend. And we went up to see Lincoln at his college. We're in upstate New York. Yeah. Chanley Painter's here, by the way, if you're just joining us. And I didn't know this, but AOC was speaking at the college down the road yesterday.
1: Oh, you didn't want to go attend?
0: I didn't even get an invite. You would think for sure, Chanley, I might be there. Listen, I love to go to AOC speeches because they raise my self-esteem.
1: Mm.
0: You look around at the people in the audience, you're like, well, I'm not doing this. At least I didn't want to defund the police. You know, as we said on the show the other night, her district is the migrant hooker capital of New York.
1: Right,
0: think about
1: that. Right.
0: And she's out there talking endlessly about all the problems in the world, but nothing in her district.
1: In her district, yeah.
0: She killed friggin' Amazon because of the tax the rich. Isn't it dumb?
1: It's so dumb.
0: Because you weren't raised to hate the rich. You were raised to aspire to be them.
1: Right.
0: And that's what we're all calibrated to do. Whether you want to be rich, I don't know what anyone's individual ambition is in the audience, but we don't have problems in this country because ambitious people achieve things and create new technologies.
1: Right.
0: In fact, Chanley, everybody who wants to abolish capitalism is doing so on a digital device that was invented by a
1: capitalism. Yeah.
0: You couldn't make your TikTok dance were it not for capitalism.
1: Right.
0: Isn't it crazy?
1: It is crazy. And kind of an oxymoron there to use what you're against to be against it.
0: Thank you. That's why you bring Chandler Painter on, and she's going to read you your truth. That's how it's going to work. That's what's going to go on. Can I play you one more? Because there
1: course.
0: Were so many dumb things that went on in the news today.
1: Tell me about it. I should have brought an iced coffee.
0: We were talking.
1: Iced latte.
0: Look, it's a job interview. The Trump says he's not worried about AI killing us. I don't even know if I need to play the clip. We just have this discussion.
1: Right.
0: If the people developing AI thought it was going to kill us, they would hit the brakes.
1: Absolutely.
0: Maybe. I think so.
1: I think they would.
0: Yeah. I mean, throwing a bathtub in a toaster is going to kill me, so I don't do it.
1: Right.
0: You know? And I think that was last week's news cycle, and it was viable for like 5 minutes. And,
1: sure.
0: But it looked so coordinated, everybody kind of walked away from it.
1: Right.
0: And it didn't really hold this week. Like, it's really not like a top five story right now.
1: No.
0: Isn't it weird?
1: It is weird. You know, I think people realize that it's a competition thing. If we don't get on board, if we don't develop this in a safe way, other countries will take the lead, like China, and that would be...
0: Not bueno. You're not good.
1: Exactly.
0: You know what I'm saying? We're talking to Chandler Painter about significant things that affect you and your loved ones. But it's true. Okay. And the China thing. They're not hitting the brakes.
1: No.
0: And because...
1: They don't care.
0: No, not even close. Like, it's funny, because we did this with, like, climate change.
1: Mm-hmm.
0: We signed all these non-binding climate agreements. China signed them, too. And then opened the coal plant.
1: They didn't
0: care.
1: Right, they don't care.
0: So let's talk about the real threat, then. Madonna. Okay. I only saw clips
1: of
0: the VMAs.
1: She won the most awards last night.
0: It was so bananas, because they were obviously trying to, like, bring a demographic, but nobody's watching this.
1: Nobody watched.
0: Literally
1: nobody. And I
0: could have
1: watched.
0: I know. But because the MTV VMAs, which used to be a big event,
1: deal, yeah,
0: one of the biggest like cultural watermarks of the year, mm-hmm. the VMAs were a mm-hmm. huge deal, massive viewership. Obviously, MTV was playing music back then, so it was a different world, but they've alienated a lot of music fans along the way. And I think last night, in an effort to like recapture some interest, they did what the Oscars did. You know, the Oscars changed the rules so like Marvel comic books can be eligible now. And it was smart because the only people going to movie theaters are the people who watch Marvel comic books.
1: Movies that make money.
0: Yes. So the point is the Oscars tried to win some people back.
1: Mm-hmm.
0: But then to appease the other art house folks, they passed all those dopey, where a film is only eligible for an Oscar if, you know, 40% of the cast is from a marginalized community and affects somebody with a disability. The Godfather could only win an Oscar if he transitioned to the godmother and made somebody an offer he couldn't hear because he was deaf under their new criteria.
1: Right.
0: So they tried to have it both ways, and the ratings are still going down.
1: Right.
0: MTV's trying to have it both ways. They had, like, you know, Snoop hosted, Snoop Dogg, nominated a lot of young people I had to Google, which is fine. I know the young people like them. But they also brought in a 68-year-old Madonna. I don't know what to make of it.
1: It was like 7 awards, I think.
0: But I think that was a nod to the people they wish would go back mm-hmm. to watching this.
1: Right, yeah.
0: You know?
1: Good for her. I mean, how old is she now?
0: I don't know. I don't know that she knows. She was a mess. A rambling wreck on stage. It reminded me of... You know, do you remember those old clips we used to play a lot of when Biden was president and everybody on the left was like, it's a cheap fake? They're like, no, he was fine. Obama didn't grab him by the hand because he was going towards the light.
1: No.
0: That's just from that angle. If you look from this angle, he climbed a rock wall. He was sharp as a tack. And if there was more viewership, I think people would be voicing more concern for Madonna today because she was a mess.
1: Sure.
0: But they just kept giving her awards.
1: I know. She's like in her 80s, right? No, maybe not that old.
0: She's 70.
1: 70-something.
0: Yeah. Mikey said 68. Oh, Mikey's on it. You're not getting one by Mikey. And are you kidding me?
1: 68.
0: I've never gotten on-air research from him if it didn't involve a woman in lingerie. That was amazing.
1: Even if she's 68.
0: 7 years on the show, he just chimed in with Madonna's measurements out of nowhere. That might have been the most Mikey thing I've ever seen. But I think, you know, the MTV VMAs, because they used to be common culture, are just another reminder of how fragmented we are.
1: It's true.
0: I don't think if you ask the average person, they know Madonna swept the awards.
1: No. The only reason I know is because I read the headline on Fox and Friends this morning.
0: Oh, that's true. Yeah, you were on TV covering it.
1: I was like TV covering it this morning. That's the only reason I know.
0: When she won Artist of the Year, I assume the year was 1987.
1: Right, exactly.
0: I was like, wait, what? For a song nobody listened to or heard?
1: Most people weren't born yet. Yeah.
0: It's so weird.
1: Mm-hmm.
0: And it was absolutely like more of...
1: I can't even name one of her songs out. Like, what did she win for? Like, I don't know. What's Madonna's new song?
0: I'm assuming she has an album out.
1: Mikey?
0: Yeah. But honestly, you could Google it. You're welcome to, because I don't think the audience knows. Mm-mm. So it was definitely like trying to claw back this generation, because mm-hmm. it was on CBS.
1: It was, yes.
0: It wasn't on MTV.
1: No.
0: Because they don't have a channel anymore.
1: I know. It's crazy. Growing up, like MTV, like I had to get home to watch TRL.
0: Yeah.
1: Like that was the show. And I wanted to be on that show. That was what I wanted to host when I was younger.
0: Is that true?
1: Yes.
0: If you knew, I didn't watch as much TRL, but I just watched MTV.
1: Mm-hmm.
0: They used to have, before it was TRL, it was called Dial MTV.
1: Mm.
0: And the pretense was you would vote for the top song of the
1: right.
0: day. And it was a countdown show just
1: sure.
0: the same.
1: Sure.
0: And there was like 10, 9, 8, you know, right
1: Love
0: through.
1: It.
0: And you'd watch it and you'd lose your mind. And,
1: mm-hmm.
0: you know, it was great. And but I grew up watching OG MTV, like right through the 80s.
1: Yep.
0: All of it. MTV
1: yep.
0: Half Hour, Comedy Hour, all of it. I worshipped MTV. It was
1: mm-hmm.
0: as cool as life could
1: so
0: get.
1: So cool.
0: When you're a teenage kid watching MTV.
1: Yes.
0: So now imagine there is no MTV.
1: Yeah. These kids don't know what they're missing.
0: So they threw it on network, being like, well, the older generation's going to watch the network, and we'll put on Madonna. And blah, blah, blah. But anybody who watched Madonna glitch out on stage last night, I think you left more angry that they did that to her than
1: yeah.
0: that you even gave her an award.
1: Put her through that.
0: Yeah, that doesn't make me want to watch next year when they dig up some guy in his 90s and give him 5 awards.
1: Right, right.
0: You know what I'm saying? Not good.
1: No, not good.
0: You leave Willie Nelson alone, MTV.
1: Right,
0: Let
1: right.
0: him smoke his weed and have a nice time. He should not be out there next year.
1: Right.
0: Chanley Painter telling it like
1: oh,
0: it is.
1: Goodness.
0: We're back after this.
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0: is Fox Across America. We got some bonus Chanley Painter. She stuck around for one more segment just because the news is so much fun today. Terror attacks. AOC so wants to abolish ICE. All this garbage happening around the country. But you know what? You get a little Chanley. She's good for morale. Right? It's a Monday.
1: News on a Monday.
0: We got news on a Monday. And there's so much of it that I'm just dying to cover.
1: As you like flip through all of
0: this. Can't get enough. No. I'm like, I'm not doing that one, Chan. I don't even care anymore.
1: Right.
0: The midterms are coming. You know why? Because it's like there's a lazy way to do talk radio, which is just get on the air every day and tell them we're in some type of a battle with whoever and what. I just don't want to be that guy, you know? No. People are listening to me at work right now.
1: So I
0: don't want to like bum them out.
1: Yeah.
0: Some, you know, this is why you need to be mad right now. Because I'm not mad.
1: Yeah.
0: So I don't know. Why am I going to get these people mad? Because whatever you're doing in broadcasting is being force multiplied into the world. So you just get on the air and piss off a few million people. You wind up pissing off like 12 million people because they go piss off a few million people. It's like it's like an Amway of upset people.
1: That's right.
0: So sometimes we keep it light. And we talked about the MTV VMAs and the fact that Madonna, who is in her late hundreds, won 5 awards. This is amazing.
1: It's amazing.
0: I would love to see the Google traffic today.
1: Who is listening?
0: And those kids?
1: Yeah.
0: Literally zero.
1: Right.
0: You know what you heard last night? You didn't hear music in the background. You heard keyboards Googling Madonna. Because all the 20-year-olds in the audience were like, what?
1: What was this?
0: Lady Madonna? That's a Beatles song, right? I love it.
1: Right.
0: This is why you book Chanley Painter. Nobody's safe, including Madonna.
1: Thanks, Jimmy.
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8: The midterm elections are 5 weeks from tomorrow. I'm Lisa Brady, Fox News. So President Trump is hitting the campaign trail.
9: The president will crisscross the country this week, raising money and hosting rallies for Republicans on the midterm ballot.
10: We have great people, and we're running against communists, lunatics, socialists.
9: President Trump says he plans to tout economic improvements and border security. But polls show Republicans trailing in several key races where President Trump previously won.
10: I think the polls are an anchor because I won it by so much, and it doesn't make sense that they wouldn't be right up there with me.
9: The president is urging supporters to vote as if his name is on the ballot.
8: Fox's Jared Halpern at the White House. The president taking questions after announcing what he calls the largest ever steel plant in the U.S., a $15 billion project planned by Minnesota-based Mesabi Metallics, which is owned by a company based in India. Iowa Governor Kim Reynolds thanking the president.
11: Your commitment to bringing manufacturing back to the states and really restoring American industrial dominance is the reason that this is happening. This would not be happening without your leadership.
8: She says COVID underscored how important it is to boost domestic manufacturing. Democrats argue the president's agenda is failing, and they point in part to the ongoing conflict with Iran. President Trump telling reporters today we'll win one way or the other after he rejected Iran's latest ceasefire proposal. But the two sides are still talking through mediators.
12: U.S. officials have confirmed to Fox News that President Trump is willing to give Iranian sanctions relief and release frozen funds in exchange for concrete progress on nuclear issues. There's also a level of skepticism regarding Iran's seriousness to make a deal, given that they broke the last MOU by firing on ships in the Strait of Hormuz.
8: Fox's Jeff Paul in Tel Aviv. 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
8: Five men, all British nationals, arrested on suspicion of terror and explosives offenses at a U.S.-run airbase in England yesterday are released on bail. However, with strict conditions, and they remain under investigation.
17: Head of UK counter-terror policing Lawrence Taylor says officers are looking at every angle,
18: including that this may be actively committed by proxies or individuals either knowingly or unknowingly working on behalf of a foreign state.
17: RAF Fairford has been used by the US Air Force in bombing missions against Iran.
8: Fox's Jonathan Savage, Iran's embassy in London condemning any claims of involvement. President Trump says he's surprised the suspects were released. The president meets with top AI executives tomorrow after recent warnings about risks and calls for slowing down the pace of development.
19: Some Republicans and many Democrats are urging the president to pump the brakes, warning about potential risks after those concerns were echoed from the captains of the AI industry. Many experts say the U.S. cannot continue to lead the AI race without Taiwan, and some want to see that island fully armed. While the U.S. leads in innovation, most of those ships are built on the island that China considers a rogue breakaway province.
8: Fox's Lucas Tomlinson at the White House. The president has said he wants U.S. companies to keep leading AI innovation. SpaceX reaches a milestone.
20: Blasting off from the Texas Gulf Coast.
21: 2-1.
20: SpaceX's Starship makes it to Earth orbit for the very first time. The giant capsule has been the subject of a number of test flights to prove the Elon Musk company's designs for a transport ship that will bring Americans back to the moon and then on to Mars.
8: Fox's Evan Brown. However, a malfunctioning engine cut that uncrewed mission short with a splashdown in the Pacific hours earlier than planned and without the planned 6 full laps around Earth. But while in orbit, Starship did deliver more Starlink satellites. A down day on Wall Street, the Dow dropping 347. And Lisa Brady, Fox News.
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0: 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I'm booking club fittings, lessons, corporate outing golf tournaments, and just people to come out and play golf at Baywood anytime. 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
1: Oh, you're damn right it is, and we are fired up for a big hour of Fox Across America with Jimmy Failla, an audio safe space for cool people. That means you can agree, you can disagree. We're going to throw our arms wide open to you because that's what the country was built on.
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1: Well, don't get too excited because in this hour, we are booking Jessica Tarloff on the show.
3: Somebody ought to belt you in the mouth.
1: No, ma'am. If you want your voice heard in this hour, something I'm doing in the name of political crosstalk is opening up the phones for the next hour. Tarloff's coming by halfway through. If you have a question for Jessica Tarloff, you want it out on the air. 888-788-9910. And I'm going to remind you now, if you're just going to give us some lowbrow insult of Tarloff and the liberals, be warned that we're probably going to play it on the air. The more tasteless, the better. I kid. But Fox Across America prides itself on having these conversations because I think the country's screwed because Republicans think Democrats are their enemy and Democrats think Republicans are their enemy. Meanwhile, back at the ranch, our real enemy are elected officials in both parties.
4: This is politics as usual.
1: You know, when I was a little kid, we all used to say, oh, these politicians are only in it for themselves. That's what we used to say. And we were right. But somewhere along the line, social media incentivized conflict in such a way that it became normal to be like, hey, screw you for being with these people who are only in it for themselves. I'm with these other people who are only in it for themselves. And it was the dumbest thing I've ever heard. But that's the world we find ourselves broadcasting in. So 888-788-9910. If you want to get a question into Jessica Tarloff later in the hour, we will put you on the air with me and JT, and we'll try to make this work. I always say this is the one show that can handle this, but then you read my actual Twitter comments, and people are like,
5: you ought to be ashamed of yourself.
1: Everybody says they want bipartisan. Comics should hit both sides. And you tell a joke about the president and people are like, who's this rhino? I'm going to Newsmax and all 38 of their viewers. You know, it's funny. The only person who's happy I make fun of Trump on my show is Trump.
6: That's true. That is true.
1: When Trump tweeted about my Saturday night TV show, I was making fun of him in the monologue. But he grew up in an era where people knew the difference between a joke and a hate crime. And people knew the difference between a joke and an activist position. That's why I platform people like Tarloff. It pisses off some folks, but it's because you're doing it wrong, not because I'm doing it wrong. Do you think that 70s, 80s, 90s, you think talk radio blew up into what it was because they weren't talking to the other side? I mean, think of the most viral Hannity clips that have ever existed. It's him, you know, just beating the snot out of some dopey liberal ideology. Last Friday, I was on Hannity. Bill de Blasio was in the pod before me. He was on the air with Sean right before I was. Bill de Blasio, a bit of a clown. Nice guy, though. I made fun of him, and it was pretty funny because when the hit was over, I was like, would you two get a room already? And he was like, ha, ha, ha, that's funny. I like you. I'm Bill de Blasio. I was like, yeah, I know who you are. But the point is, I like to play nice in the sandbox because the country is not going to improve until everybody understands that both political parties are screwing us in the name of one political party. Okay, the ideology that governs Washington is not socialism. It's not capitalism. Okay, it's just good old-fashioned dollars and cents, meaning money.
7: It costs a lot of money to run for political office.
1: And most of the politicians in Washington are just going along to get along with whatever keeps the cash coming in.
8: Money, money, money, money, money, money, money.
1: Okay. War, yeah, it's profitable. Let's go. Pelosi stock tip, sure. Do you know how many Republicans support open borders? Because what you don't realize is an open border comes with a lot of money. Good for the hospitality industry because now hotels get all these rooms subsidized by the government. It's good for the commercial airlines because migrants are getting flown all over the country on Biden Air as they were for the last 4 years. The bus industry, the on-site catering industry, there is so much money that is made in an open border scenario by politicians in both parties. And of course, the cheap labor that's necessary in some industries like farming. You know, there's a lot of cross-pollination politically. I always harp on voter ID as the best example I can give you in the current climate that politicians no longer feel like they work for us. Voter ID is something 84% of Americans support. 84% support voter ID. Think about that for a second. They support it, 84%. And we're not about to get voter ID because they're telling us in both parties it just can't be done.
2: This is total crap.
1: John Thune and the Republicans are like, no. Stop it. What are you even talking about? I don't have the votes. I'm not going to go get the votes. That's like a lot of work, you guys. So just vote for us in the midterms, and then maybe we'll do it next time around. That's like literally what they're telling you. And on the left, they don't want voter ID. They want mass migration. And yes, they want a pathway to citizenship. It's what James Tallarico's campaigning on. It's what the AOCs of the world are pushing. They want mass migration, and they want to give these people a pathway to citizenship so they can vote Democrat for the next 100 years, because they're offering them all kinds of freebies. That's where all this stupid stuff comes from. The Medicaid for all, the stimulus checks for the migrants, the free housing. Okay, it's because they want to create a class of codependent people that will vote for them. And the reason they're so hell-bent on mass migration is because they're starting to see their support with the black voters erode. That's a real thing.
4: Do you have a problem figuring out whether you're for me or Trump and you ain't black?
1: One of the most viral clips of the year occurred this weekend with Nicki Minaj on with Lara Trump, my lead-in on Fox News Saturday night. And Nicki Minaj was talking about how this conversation about politics has been so reductive for so long that a lot of Democrats thought they were entitled to black support, as if this was all based on identity.
9: Race is not where the line is drawn. It's God's side and the other side.
1: And there are the people like Charles Barkley, who famously said they only care about black people every 4 years. You know,
10: the reason I think the Democratic Party and Mr. Biden, President Biden, is losing black votes is they only care about black people every 4 years.
1: Charles Barkley saying Democrats only care about black people every 4 years.
11: I agree with that.
1: And ergo, because they're starting to see their numbers erode, Donald Trump got the highest recorded amount of the black vote for any Republican since 1976, Gerald Ford. Okay.
12: Uh-oh, I'm in trouble.
1: Okay, so and they see that. So they're trying to cater to a new demographic that they can import. Okay, because the census, which is about to only carry legal immigrants, could cost the Democrats close to 30 seats. The last census, to say that in English, the last census counted illegal immigrants as U.S. citizens.
13: That's not right.
1: It's not right. Why? Because although they didn't technically have the rights as U.S. citizens, if you count them in representation, that means the Democrats get more seats in Congress because they have more population. That means the Democrats get more federal funding because they have more population. And if that population increases to the point that they need additional representation in Congress, the Democrats get new and extra seats to represent them. Okay, that's how it works. So they want mass migration, and they want to give them all kinds of pathways to citizenship. Why? So they can start voting.
14: Ah, you have a good eye, my man.
1: You don't even need a good eye. Okay, that's just the way it works right now. And I bring all of that up in this moment because there are a lot of Republicans that are fine with that just the same. A lot of Republicans don't like Donald Trump. I don't think that's a secret. Okay, you've got a president whose own vice president called him Hitler at one point. Okay, understand, when J.D. Vance was new to politics, yes, he called Trump Hitler because he was consuming a lot of liberal media and was, you know, privy to a lot of the groupthink that said Donald Trump was an existential threat to our politics. And a lot of bright people were, because Trump is a transformative candidate. He brought a lot of people to the conversation that weren't previously paying attention. So if you don't follow politics on a day-to-day basis, you suddenly turn on the TV and 99% of the coverage is negative towards one guy, you know, odds are you're going to develop a pretty negative opinion of that guy. But the longer you pay attention to politics, the longer you realize that most of the stuff about him is being made up.
15: People aren't buying it, CNN, you dumb bastard.
1: That being said, what Trump stands in the way of, in a lot of instances, hurts the bottom line in Washington. Meaning government just wants to keep expanding. The more government, the better. They can keep raising your taxes. They can keep creating government jobs. That's always going to be popular. because people want the work. But ultimately, all of the free stuff the government gives away, all of the jobs the government creates, they get paid for by you, the taxpayer.
11: Just hold on to your pocketbook. They just put a lien on your money, your savings, and your retirement.
1: So you understand, when Donald Trump shrinks the government payroll to its lowest level since 1960, that pisses off a lot of people in both political parties because they wanted those jobs for their districts. Okay, when Donald Trump closes the border, that creates a big problem for a lot of the people who employ illegal labor, number one. But number two, okay, that also hurts a lot of other industries that were getting huge government stipends for importing mass amounts of population. We got to put them up somewhere. Well, that triples the hotel rates. Okay, we got to get them here. That sells more airline tickets. You know, you understand? We got to feed them. That gives a lot of people on-site catering opportunities. I mean, you're going to laugh. I didn't understand this issue and just how prevalent it was on both sides. But I was flying down to Florida to do a stand-up gig. We were doing a gig in Ponte Vedra. Remember Ponte Vedra? One of the greatest. We did two shows there in one night that were so outrageous. Like, it was like a Blues Brothers crowd where I deserved chicken wire over the stage. They were like throwing bottles. They were so worked up. But they were great, like all-time great shows. And I'll never forget, on that flight down to do Ponte Vedra, we flew into Jacksonville. And the people on the flight with me were like, hey, we watch you on Fox. Oh, my God. And I was like, oh, that's great. Yeah, what are you doing down in Florida? And they're like, well, we used to run an event center out on the Hamptons in Long Island. You know Long Island, the Hamptons, where like Paul McCartney hangs out? Like really well-heeled mega celebrities, you know, hang out on the weekends and go to their polo matches and their art auctions and do all that other pretentious well-heeled stuff. Well, people that were running an events facility in the Hamptons, okay, making tens of millions of dollars, were actually flying down to Florida to get into on-site catering. They're like, yeah, we're meeting with some company we're going to partner with because over in Texas, the government is paying bazillions of dollars to people who get brought into the country illegally, need to get fed. So they have to hire on-site catering. And they basically need people like us who are used to throwing 500-person events, 2,000-person events, 5,000-people events. We can show up and start feeding people. Okay, we have the staff, we have the infrastructure, we have the means of shipping. So whereas we might charge you $500 a head at a high-end wedding, okay, we can charge the government like $2,000 a head to feed migrants who came into the country illegally. Well, we're moving on. And that's why they were going. Just stray capitalism. They were just taking advantage of the government because the government can't do anything itself. So they always have to subcontract to somebody else. And the way they entice that somebody else to come in and do the job is by overpaying them.
12: Government is not the solution to our problem. Government is the problem.
1: So you understand, like, as we sit here and approach the midterms, there are a lot of people in the Republican Party that don't care if Trump wins. Okay, Charlie Cook was talking about that yesterday on ABC, how Republicans are trying to put daylight between themselves and Trump. Let me give an example, clip 19.
13: Just over the last, say, 30 days, you're having basically the impact of fuel prices, you know, gasoline, diesel, fuel oil, fertilizer hitting here, tariffs hitting here, and Republicans for the first time starting to want to put some daylight between themselves and the president. But it's difficult because he's got a MAGA base that doesn't want them to do that. So they're getting pushed really, really, really hard, getting squeezed.
1: Okay, so that's what he's talking about. There are things Trump is doing that aren't popular with conventional Republicans. Obviously, everybody's upset about the price of gas because of the Iranian war. Okay, but obviously there's a lot of people who don't love tariffs just the same. And then there are the people that just want to distance themselves from Trump, because I'm just telling you, if Trump loses the House, that's just the end of his presidency. Like, he's going to sit around and rename things, put a lot of gold on a lot of buildings. It'll get ripped off the minute he leaves office. But the Democrats are going to impeach him. They're going to abolish the filibuster. And there's a lot of Republicans that are going to be fine with that, because they're going to pass a lot of legislation when they take power that a lot of Republicans are fine with deep down. Because your problem in this country is not that we have Democrats who think differently than we do. The problem is we have Republicans just the same who aren't doing our bidding when we send them out to Congress. Okay. And that's why I try to talk to people above the aisle. I don't think you like what they say. I don't think they're going to win you over to their side. I just think it's got to get back to a place where it's normal, okay, to talk to other voters. Because the only way the politicians are ever going to respect us again is if they understand that we're willing to do that.
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1: The Bembo Historic Inn is celebrating its centennial year. Come be a part of 100 years of history.

0: Bang, there it is. Fox Across America with Jimmy Fallon. Do you have a question for Jessica Tarloff? She's going to be joining us in the next segment. We're going to talk across the aisle. Doesn't matter. Gets good, bad, crazy, sad. None of it matters. I'm a good old-fashioned talk radio host. You're never going to be as harsh as the voices inside my head. 888-788-9910. We're going to take a couple of live calls with Tarloff. 888-788-9910. You might want to talk about the midterms, political ideology. I don't know. I don't care. Okay, I'm going to play you some interesting AOC stuff because there's an Axios report out right now that says nobody wants to campaign with AOC because her polling is really bad in statewide races where socialism isn't that popular. One of the reasons why is she's one of those moon bats that wants to abolish ICE. Here she is saying so yesterday, clip 10.
1: We must abolish ICE. This is not an extremist position. ICE is not structured as any sort of recognizable law enforcement agency, even if they are labeled as such. They are not subject or structured in any way to even resemble law enforcement.
0: What
1: there
0: are
1: is
0: you
1: no
0: talking
1: accountability.
0: About? Can I just jump in there?
1: There not is no accountability.
0: Can I just stop? They're not structured to resemble law enforcement?
2: You are so full of sh.
0: Of course they are. And they're trying to work in accordance with local law enforcement, except AOC is in a sanctuary city that doesn't cooperate. Okay, they actually work like local law enforcement. Okay, they get a lead on a suspect and they have to go apprehend them. And the truth is they're enforcing federal immigration law. But the reason you need to know like the level of fraud is because Barack Obama deported more migrants than any president in history. Do you know who was in charge of those deportations? ICE. Do you know who never once called to defund ICE? AOC and the Democratic Party. Okay, that's where you know it's just all a charade. But when people are willing to stir up that much division and unrest and people's lives in danger by making the case that we shouldn't have ICE, the folks that are tasked with getting rid of the murderers and the rapists that come into our country illegally, they're flat telling you they'll say anything in the name of their own well-being, which is why she's in so many defund the police montages. It's because AOC doesn't care what's good for you because none of it affects her. She's got 24-hour security, that loser. We'll discuss it with Jessica Tarloff next.
3: From the newsroom, I'm Peter Killeen. Late last week, officers with Eureka Police responded to the 4700 block of Fairway Drive for the report of a head-on collision involving a Toyota Tacoma and a Nissan Altima. Upon arrival, officers contacted the driver of the Altima, suffering from minor to moderate injuries. They also contacted the driver of the Tacoma, 46-year-old Nicholas Bertel of Bayside, Bertel exhibiting signs and symptoms consistent with being under the influence of alcohol behind the wheel. With news, I'm Peter Killeen.
4: Fox News, I'm Tom Rigotti. President Trump hits the campaign trail this week with multiple rallies ahead of the November midterms.
5: We have great people, and we're running against communists, lunatics, socialists.
6: President Trump says he plans to tout economic improvements and border security. But polls show Republicans trailing in several key races where President Trump previously won.
4: That's Fox's Jared Halperin. Five suspects arrested this weekend in connection with an alleged terror plot near a British airbase that's being used by the U.S. to strike Iranian targets. Fox's Stephanie Bennett reports from Fairford, England.
7: A farmer was actually returning from a party when she spotted three suspicious vehicles blocking her way and multiple masked men who then fled on foot. She fears there may be more suspects out there and wants to remain anonymous.
4: The suspects have been released on bail. America's listening to Fox News.

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1: It's time to take another look at the weather on the North Coast for today. More sunshine and partly cloudy skies will be continuing into the early hours of this evening, and then areas of patchy fog and mostly cloudy skies will be returning overnight going into the start of Tuesday. Lows for tonight are going to be from 43 to 53 degrees, and more 5 to 10 mile per hour winds will be continuing out of the north to northwest. That is another look at the weather for Monday, the 28th of September.
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8: Promises made, promises kept. I opened this show by saying we would take live phone calls with Jessica Tarloff. That was the promise I made to you. Now, I don't know that Jessica agreed to any of this, but it's too late.
9: I mean, Mikey did say it could be involved. So.
8: But the great Jessica Tarloff is in studio. She's been on a massive media tour. We also saw you on The Daily Show. That was great. Congrats.
9: It was so good, right?
8: Didn't you have fun? I think Desi
9: is the best.
8: Super talented. So I had her on my show when we were at the Correspondents' Dinner 2 years ago.
9: Okay.
8: She was great. She was a lot of fun. Played nice in the sandbox.
9: I know Desi for years because she was on the MTV show Awkward with my sister.
8: Really?
9: So all these people in the comments were like, what's going on? I feel like they're in love with each other. Like, this is so strange. They're holding each other's hands. And I was like, we hadn't met before. It wasn't like a first time grab each other.
8: But it's hotter if you describe it that way.
9: Yeah.
8: The book is called I Disagree. Okay, it's JT's new book, Winning Arguments Without Losing Friends. And this is something we pride ourselves on this show. And so in the name of both bringing awareness to the book and the fact that we play pretty nice in the sandbox, yeah. I said I would open up the phone lines to anyone who had a question. Now, I was upfront with them. And I said, if it's any like low level bottom feeding insult of liberals, we're probably going to prioritize it.
9: Straight to the front of the line.
8: You, my friend, just greased the bouncer. Come on down.
9: People have been saying, like, you spent a week and a half outside of here. Mm-hmm. Like, how did it feel? And I say, oh, it's like pretty nice out there with liberals. And they're like, well, welcome to your doom cycle then. Like, you're back home.
8: Welcome to the jungle. Well, what I said to the audience is any question that they might have about you or politics, the midterms, whatever, that we were going to field. And the one thing I could tell you is I do believe I am the only talk show host that can do this. I don't know that you can do this on a lot of like right-wing conservative shows. And I always say this all the time. I'm not trying to do a conservative talk show. I'm trying to do an American talk show.
9: Yeah.
8: Because one of the biggest challenges I think we face as voters is a lot of Republicans view Democratic voters as their enemy, Democratic voters just the same. But the truth is, in this country, our enemy are the elected class of officials that aren't doing the things we want.
9: Well, hello, John Ossoff.
8: No, I didn't just offer them pathway to citizenship to anybody who wants to come in the country illegally.
9: And some money, health care, free education.
8: I am not in support of bribing people to their vote. That's why I'm behind Donald Trump and the $5,000 stimulus
9: check. I do love that only 13% of people believe that he'll actually
8: The money's not coming.
9: Well, of course it's not coming, but like the base has been cut in half.
8: I know. You want to laugh about that one? Like 3 weeks ago.
9: Yeah, I want to laugh about it.
8: On Fox News Saturday night. A show you will be on.
9: Yes, end of the month.
8: Talk about promises
9: for
8: made,
9: Halloween.
8: Promises
9: came. My costume is crazy lib.
8: No, we've already said it's Halloween. It's a boo episode. So we bring on Tarlo. It's going to be great. And my crowd's going to treat you great, as they will when we go to the phones. But on the show, when I was talking about the $5,000 stimulus check that Trump, you know, talked about at the midterm convention, I said to the audience, like, how many people want the money? Clap if you want the money. Now, they did, to their credit, all clap. But then I go, clap if you think you're going to get the money. Literally no one did. So they know. People see through this charade, you know. But to some extent, I would think more people do see through it on the right, because there are people on the left voting for a lot of giveaways, don't you think, to some extent?
9: I think it's different that, like, a bribe hits different when it's literally,
8: I'll give you a
9: cash.
8: Check.
9: I think there's something like...
8: like the state will subsidize your daycare or something.
9: That's a policy.
8: Yeah, yeah.
9: And you can,
8: but it's still, we're giving you money to lower the cost.
9: Yeah, but the idea is that it's the job of the government mm-hmm. to take care of more of your life than mm-hmm. we do at this point.
8: Okay.
9: I'm literally going to give you $5,000. Mm-hmm. It's different than I think that we should have universal health care.
8: No, I agree too. And I think if you want like direct cash from the government, you should have to earn that. And
9: yeah, like say you're, go on disability.
8: Or say you're Somali and open a daycare. You know, I mean, there are things to do. Okay.
9: All right, Nick Shirley. You went from John Ossoff to Nick Shirley.
8: The fake hospice industry isn't going to run itself. Come on. I am not here today to give Jessica a hard time. That was your job as the callers. So I'm just going to warn you, okay? The people online that call into this show, as you know, are actually pretty agreeable. So I'm not anticipating any type of like WWE Royal Rumble. You get hit with a steel chair.
9: Well, you can just get disconnected.
8: But if you, no. They will not be disconnected. No, I'm kidding. But it's live ammo. Patrick is leading off in Lawton, Oklahoma. I'll be there for stand-up at the end of October.
9: In Lawton?
8: Yes. Well, I'll be in Oklahoma City. But Oklahoma people are some of the best people in the world. Yeah. So my guess is you get a reasonable take from Patrick. Don't make me look bad, dude. What's up, Patrick?
10: It's only 88 miles from Lawton, so I may be there.
8: Whoa! Oh, hot damn. All right.
9: Just got another ticket sold.
8: Come on, look at me. Tarloff's already making me money. This big government isn't so bad. I kid, Patrick. Take it away. You're live with Jessica Tarloff.
10: Well, it's really great to talk to you, Jimmy, and hello, Jessica.
9: Hello, Patrick.
8: Here we go.
10: My question for you is, you know what you need to do?
8: Oh, man.
10: You need to stop wearing your glasses on TV because you have the loveliest eyes.
8: Oh, Jessica Tarloff!
9: One for one. End the call-in session.
8: Yeah, because it sounds like there's it sounds like there's a big butt coming, Patrick.
10: No. Some years ago when she was on a nighttime appearance on Fox, she didn't have her glasses on. Oh, no. And I was leaning forward, slack jaw, and I went, oh, great, now I got a crush on a liberal.
9: It's not so bad.
8: Wow, Patrick. Listen, man, I have to tell you, everybody who knows her loves her. Okay, I have been trained in media and in corporate America to not discuss anyone's appearance that I work with, but I will tell you this. There are so many people who watch this channel that hate her that feel the way you do. So many people. Don't you know that?
9: There are, like, forms of psychiatric help that those people could reach out to when they're like, I want to murder her / F her real hard.
8: I'm not saying you want to, Patrick. But the term she's looking for is hate banging. But Patrick, do you have anything of substance other than this rom-com?
10: I would just like to say that Jessica, you can really, you know, give Jimmy a lot of credit, because when you only see through the lens of the five and you see Jessica Tarloff, pole nerd, well, then when you're on, like, Jimmy's show, you really see, like he says, you're a good hang, and then you have this other side that no one gets to see, and... Mm-hmm. So I appreciate that.
8: So you're welcome, Patrick. There you go.
9: Thank you. I appreciate that.
8: Patrick, we may see you in Oklahoma City. That's nice.
9: I hope so.
8: If you're not working on a sequel to Love Actually by then, I'm kidding. Great call, Patrick. No, thank you, brother.
9: That was awesome.
8: You're one for one.
9: Well, what do we say? Like, if this is Arizona, stop the count.
8: Jessica, they've just called Fox Across America for you. Like, what do you mean? It's 801. All right, we're going to go out. 97.1 FM Talk in St. Louis. They sold out an arena that I played called The Factory. It was a monstrous, it was great, outrageous people. I love the station. Lamar Cox, Annie Fry, they're great. Yeah. Okay. I would imagine Joe listens to all of them. He's up now. Joe, what's up, my man?
11: Hey, can you hear me?
8: I can, and Jessica Tarloff can hear you, too. How exciting is that?
9: Hey, Joe.
11: Damn. I feel like part of the family. I am Sicilian.
8: Oh, there you go. Yep, there's a Radio Olive Garden when you hear your family.
11: Oh, who loves you? No, I just wanted to know two things, and I guess I could fire them both at once. First off, are you going to do a movie with Quentin Tarantino?
9: Ooh. Oh, Joe knows about the opener to my book.
8: Yes.
11: Oh, no, I don't.
8: Oh, you just heard him, but she knows of the story of Tarantino complimenting you.
11: Yeah. Okay.
8: Which you don't have to.
9: Joe doesn't know that and just randomly picked it?
8: Well, because he's probably heard about Quentin Tarantino saying that, but continue.
9: Yeah. Okay.
11: Yeah. So is that true?
9: That I'm doing a movie with him? No, he hasn't asked yet. I'm just living off fumes of him saying that I had the hardest job in media and that I'm kind of amazing.
8: Yes. Now, Jessica, if she stands on this show, she's going to wind up on a movie called Once Upon a Time in Hollywood, Florida.
11: Ooh.
8: Not the West Coast.
9: Or America's Most Wanted.
8: Yes. But Joe, your question was, did you have a question besides Tarantino?
11: Yeah. So basically, I just wanted to know, Jessica, what do you think the biggest difference is between us Fela followers and Trump supporters and blah, blah, blah, and you and your followers? Like, what's your biggest, like, goal that you're trying to achieve, the biggest difference that you think we should know about?
8: Oh, that's a good question. That's fair.
9: Well, I think that there's a kind of more policy-oriented answer, and then there's a human answer.
8: Give me a human one. Okay.
9: I think the biggest thing to understand, and what I've learned from working here and developing these relationships, is that conservatives and liberals just take politics seriously to different degrees. And so you guys, and I think it's actually a net positive, though sometimes I wish policy would be taken a little bit more seriously, but that there's this ability to infuse friendship and fun and joking around in politics on the right that I think would benefit the left more, even to just not come across as scolds.
8: Yeah, like
9: which no one wants to vote for a bunch of scolds.
8: Yeah.
9: Unless it costs like $8 to fill up your tank of gas. So everything might work out anyway.
8: And so then, she's actually saying we're the fun side, though. Did you hear that, Joe?
11: Of course. So we just need to pay more attention to the policy than what you're saying.
9: Well, I think that, and Greg and I have this back and forth all the time, where he says, like, I just don't understand why you care so much about how I feel about Trump. And I always say he's not just a regular friend, right? He is someone who's determining policies that lead to people losing their health care, that have huge, like, economic consequences, immigration, national security consequences. And that doesn't mean that would convert you to coming to my side about it. But that's the lens through which people who vote like me traditionally see this. And I know some of this is just the jockeying of who's in power and who's not, right? So you're going to, when you're on offense versus defense, it's different. But yeah, I think if you can think more about the outcomes, you can understand liberal sensibilities a bit better. And hopefully we get a little more chill, which will make it more welcoming for you to see things from our perspective.
8: Whoa. So she says we need some fun liberals out there, which I agree with.
9: I'm right here.
8: Joe, I think you handled this really well. I mean, we're two for two. Joe. We honestly did not know what was going to happen when we opened these phone lines.
9: It's a little scary.
8: Joe, thanks for being a sport. Let's keep it rolling, though. You're two for two. I'm going to wear Vanessa's in San Marcos, Texas. Vanessa, are you there, girl?
12: I'm here.
8: This is exciting.
9: Hey, Vanessa.
8: So Vanessa has
12: Jessica.
8: Yeah, this is a big deal, Vanessa. I bring people together. Vanessa, I met at a stand-up show down in San Antonio.
9: Oh, my God.
8: With her lovely husband. They do everything. The best way I could sum it up is they do a little bit of everything. Human trafficking. I'm kidding. Stop it, Vanessa. You take it away. You have the floor.
12: Okay, so I'm trying to reach out to Jessica as a Democrat because, as I told you, I called before I met you at your show. Mm-hmm. I am quadriplegic and diabetic. I am on Medicare. I also have a secondary. And when I called you the first time, I called because I had received a phone call saying all of my diabetes supplies, all of my medical claims for 2026 were denied. And I was telling Mikey today, I just received another letter stating that all of my claims are still denied. And I have Medicare primary, I have a secondary, I pay for Medicare. Medicare is not free.
9: No.
12: So I'm paying about $500 a month in premiums, yet all of my claims are being denied. So my question for Jessica is how are Democrats running on Medicare for all in good conscience when I know being on Medicare that it just sucks?
9: Well, first of all, I'm really sorry about that. I can't even imagine how scary that is. And the healthcare system in general keeps people in such painful limbo. Frankly, it's easier if you have lots of means and, you know, access to top doctors. But this is a complaint that everybody has. They basically are banking on being able to wear you out and that you will stop calling or you will stop writing in. And so I'm really sorry about that.
8: I just jump in, though? Like, to that point, though, if we add more people to this same pool, that doesn't speed things up. I think it slows them down.
9: Well, listen, I think there are various denominations of what Medicare for all means in these policies. Some people are straight universal health care where they don't want there to be a private option at all.
8: Abdul
9: That's not
8: Al-Said.
9: Where most people are. Well, now he's backtracked on that a little bit, that he hit a general election.
8: Yeah.
9: But like AOC or Bernie Sanders thinks it's going to be fine. And I lived in London for a long time and I had a really difficult healthcare experience where they thought that I had breast cancer. I went to my NHS doctor, the public doctor, and they detected something and asked me, do you have private insurance? Because if not, I can only get you in to see someone in 3 months. And I was like, well, I can't sit here wondering
8: crazy.
9: If I have breast cancer, but I had private insurance still I was in school for my parents and I got in to see a doctor the next day and thankfully found out that I was fine. And I don't want that for everybody. I think the argument for having a better public option, and there are lots of people, even though your experience sounds totally harrowing, who have had good experiences on Medicare. Like my dad, who unfortunately ended up passing away from his cancer, went to the best doctors at Sloan Kettering and at the University of Chicago, and he didn't pay anything additional for any of that. He paid into the Medicare system his whole life.
8: Okay.
9: So keep fighting, obviously, but also know that it is never going to be a totally public system. It is always going to be a public system for those who want it and that we want to make sure that people even have a baseline level of insurance. And then I don't want to get stuck here, but if you like your doctor, you can keep your doctor.
8: Get her out of here. Come on, Vanessa. Vanessa,
12: well,
8: go ahead.
12: Yeah, I would just, that whole premise of having the best care, Medicare doesn't provide that. You have to provide it for yourself as an advocate. And I haven't seen a plan showing how any Democrat is going to pay for it or improve it by expanding it. So that's my point.
8: Yeah, no, these are valid points, and I will further them after the commercial break because we're up against a hard out. But Vanessa, you've acquitted yourself well as always.
9: Yeah, so thank you, Vanessa. It was great, nice to talk to you.
8: Great call. We'll talk to you in the week. Be well. The great Vanessa. Don't go anywhere more, Jessica Tarloff.
13: The show that's crashing the establishment party.
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6: Fire update today shows several active wildfire incidents across all of California and Oregon. The Plaskett and Timber fires are both in Monterey County and are the two largest fires currently active in the state. The Plaskett fire has thankfully reached 98% containment and has had all evacuation orders and warnings lifted and has burned over 30,000 acres. While the Timber fire has 7 evacuation orders and 10 evacuation warnings at 88% containment and has burned 25,349 acres. The Dome Fire is in Mariposa County and has burned 5,291 acres so far and is 30% contained. As for Oregon, thankfully there are no major wildfires near the border that might be impacting air quality for us here in Humboldt, with the Wright Spring Fire being 98% contained. Just one small fire is west of Medford and is about 40 square meters. And the North Coast Unified Air Quality Management District would like to remind you that prescribed burns can help prevent wildfires.
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0: KINS has just performed a test of the emergency alert system. This concludes this test of the emergency alert system. We now resume normal programming on KINS News Talk for the North Coast.
1: Did you know that controlled or prescribed burns are an important tool to reduce the impacts of wildfires, including smoke? Prescribed fires generally produce less smoke and reduce the risk of out-of-control wildfires.
2: Holy hell, we're going to have to do this for an hour next time because we're not going to get to most of you. I opened the phone lines up and said, if you have a question for Jessica Tarlov, and people genuinely did.
3: Yeah.
2: And no one had suggestions, because suggestions are what
3: concerned. Well, where are my glasses, Les?
2: Oh, yeah, the Patrick.
3: Patrick, I feel like we had a moment. It's cool.
2: He's not listening right now. He's buying hand cream at a CVS. He sounded like
3: a fan.
2: He just sounded like a fan. All right, Wally is in St. Petersburg Beach, Florida. Wally, really quickly, try to kill the vibe, would you?
4: Yeah, I'm just curious how you stay with the Democrat Party when they're just the home right now of modern anti-Semitism.
2: Oh, Wally. All right, he took it there. Wally, I'll handle it from here. I'm kidding. Go ahead.
3: Oh, I was like, go ahead, actually.
2: No.
3: So, Wally, if you, listen to me on The Five and especially on my podcast with Scott Galloway, we talk about this a lot.
2: Yeah.
3: And we had Abdul Al-Sayed on last week.
2: I played clips.
3: Oh, you did?
2: Yep.
3: I thought it was a really good interview.
2: Yeah, it was.
3: He was happy to get his stuff out, and we were happy to get to speak our minds about it.
2: Mm-hmm.
3: And there is definitely an anti-Semitism problem in the party. I would suggest that you as well take a look at what's especially going on with younger members of the Republican Party, like the Gen Z set and the Groyper movement, which is a right-wing thing. But it's terrible, and you have to speak out against it. But being part of a political party is more than one issue, and I believe in
2: big tent
3: core value.
2: We're 10 seconds from the finish line. I'm just jumping in. I think you're right.
3: No, I get the music is playing. I'm being played off stage. Get her out of here. Anyway,
2: Jessica
3: Wally, thank you for the conversation.
5: Get her out of here.
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8: It's time for the KINS opinion poll question for today. 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Be sure to vote on today's question by going to KINS1063.com.
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0: under 40 hours, because why not? And it's so good to protect their identity, because, you know, why wouldn't you protect the identity of five? Is like, I'm sorry, just could be London lads. London lads is all they are. Oh my gosh, these people. It reminds me. So, you know, again, that's the Scotland Yard guy. He's supposed to be like the head security guy. And he's like, we're going to be very open-minded. We're very open-minded here. Remember my dad when I was young? He said, it is really good to be open-minded, but not to the point where your brain falls out. And herein lies. This is true of the left in this country. It's true of the left in England. It's true of the left everywhere. Their mind is so freaking open that their brain is falling out. This, by the way, explains the homosexual alphabet. How is it that you went from, hey, we're happy to be out of the closet, to now we have a whole homosexual alphabet and we just got tired of adding on letters, so we added a plus? Because, you know, if you can think of it, you could be it, that kind of thing. They used to be like the case when it came to achievement, not like, I identify as a frog, so, you know, or I'm really kind of a hermaphrodite. So in this case, we're very open-minded. We're very open-minded that maybe these aren't Islamic terrorists or something like that. We're very open-minded that maybe they really, we don't know where this is going to go. You never can tell these things. So we're going to talk about what really goes on here, and I'm going to bring this home coming up next. Brian Mudd in for the great one, Mark Levin.
1: For nearly 3,000 years, Homer's epic poem, The Iliad, has shaped the literary and moral imagination of the West. 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
2: From the newsroom. I'm Peter Killeen. Humboldt County Public Library's faithful bookmobile ready to celebrate its retirement. Everyone's invited to help send it off in style this coming Friday. For over 20 years, Humboldt County's bookmobile traveled to rural communities including Orleans, Bridgeville, Honeydew, Myers Flat, Big Lagoon, and Oreck. After decades of use, mechanics have determined that the bookmobile is no longer able to make the journey. A new bookmobile will be coming in summer next year. With news, I'm Peter Killeen.
3: Fox News, I'm John Saucier. Last week, President Trump hosted Chinese President Xi, where they talked about AI guardrails and trade tariffs, but left some problems unresolved, like China's alleged support of Iran and their conflict with the U.S. President Trump reflecting on that meeting today in the Oval Office.
4: We had a great meeting with President Xi. I would say I would rate it as on the scale of 0 to 10, I would rate it a 12. Very respectful, very good, great meeting.
3: Republicans campaigning on tax cuts for small businesses ahead of the midterms. Senate Majority Leader John Thune says owners tell him they're passing the extra money to their employees.
5: A business owner in Chicago has made long-term investments in paid maternity leave and a 401k matching program. Another company in Missouri is giving its employees a profit-sharing bonus.
3: A recent Fox News poll had 55% of voters say they trust Democrats to deal with inflation. 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
7: It's time to take another look at the weather on the

0: North Coast for today. More sunshine and partly cloudy skies will be continuing into the early hours of this evening, and then areas of patchy fog and mostly cloudy skies will be returning overnight going into the start of Tuesday. Lows for tonight are going to be from 43 to 53 degrees, and more 5 to 10 mile per hour winds will be continuing out of the north to northwest. That is another look at the weather for Monday, the 28th of September.
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4: Hey Humble, Rich here with the brothers at Just Do Gutters. 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
5: 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With leaves falling and storms on the way, we can clear out problems early before clogged gutters turn into overflows, leaks, and expensive damage.
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0: in society. It is unimaginable. To give you an idea, you know, the peak of the Great Depression, the worst we saw at a clip was 28%. So what they're going through in Iran is multiples worse than the peak of the Great Depression in this country. It's unimaginable for us. And since the Iran war, their oil exports have fallen between 86 to 100% based on the day. We had Scott Beston telling us that they're down to like 2 weeks worth of oil left in Iran altogether to be able to try to sneak through the strait or through other means. And so the country is currently collapsing. Because again, even if you want to do terroristic things, you still got to have money to do terroristic things, don't you? You can be an ideological, well imamming, 12th imam terrorist sponsoring organization. You still have to have money. And they're collapsing. And then there's Venezuela, which had been aligned with China, but since Trump made Maduro go missing, no longer is. And with the broader situation enveloping Cuba, you see what's happening to that Axis network. We'll be right back. Brian Mudd in for Mark Levin.
1: 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You cannot understand what's happening in the Middle East by watching left-wing fake news or scrolling social media. The headlines give you the explosion. They don't give you the history. They don't tell you how we got here or what's coming next. Israel sits at the center of a conflict with consequences far beyond the region. The real threat of a wider war, all of it, is on the line. That's what the great pastor John Hagee wrote, The Middle East Conflict. 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So I am asking first-time donors to Hagee Ministries, please join jhm.org/Levin, jhm.org/LEVIN, and become a monthly partner, just $25 a month. 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
2: From the newsroom, I'm Peter Killeen. Humboldt County Public Library's faithful bookmobile ready to celebrate its retirement. Everyone's invited to help send it off in style this coming Friday. For over 20 years, Humboldt County's bookmobile traveled to rural communities including Orleans, Bridgeville, Honeydew, Myers Flat, Big Lagoon, and Oreck. After decades of use, mechanics have determined that the bookmobile is no longer able to make the journey. A new bookmobile will be coming in summer next year. With news, I'm Peter Killeen.
3: Fox News, I'm Tom Rigotti. A summit on artificial intelligence will be held in Washington tomorrow. Fox's Lucas Tomlinson reports.
4: AI leaders will come to the White House tomorrow after calls for increased government regulation, including from some of the AI bosses themselves. A call the president has dismissed, as has House Speaker Mike Johnson.
3: An investigation is underway following an alleged terror plot targeting a UK airbase used by the U.S. Fox's Stephanie Bennett reports.
5: It started Sunday night when a farmer called police after spotting three suspicious vehicles and multiple masked men. It's happening in Welford, 100 miles west of London. The base is used by the United States Air Force for its war in Iran. Tehran had warned the UK that any base used to attack it is a legitimate target.
3: The Iranian embassy in London rejects claims that they're involved. The suspects were released on bail. America's listening to Fox News.
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7: It's time to take another look at the weather on the North Coast for today. More sunshine and partly cloudy skies will be continuing into the early hours of this evening, and then areas of patchy fog and mostly cloudy skies will be returning overnight going into the start of Tuesday. Lows for tonight are going to be from 43 to 53 degrees, and more 5 to 10 mile per hour winds will be continuing out of the north to northwest. That is another look at the weather for Monday, the 28th of September.
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0: have the best income numbers per individual in the history of our country. People are making more money than they've ever made before. With all of that, oil will come dropping down as soon as Iran gives up, as soon as the war is over, which will be soon. Oil is going to come plummeting down, and oil prices are coming down.
1: And I'm going to tie all that into what we're going to get into in the third hour as well. But first, John reached out before the break, was talking about, you know, restrictions on those that are foreign-born. This got into the Islamic takeover that I've been talking about pertaining to London and what went on with the London lads, the five terrorists that were released on bail today, but then also the takeover of various communities in this country. And there is a way to constitutionally do this. In fact, President Trump himself did it. You might recall during his first administration, the so-called Muslim ban, right? The leftist media would call it a Muslim ban. And he restricted from predominantly Islamic countries, a number of them that were not allowed to immigrate into this country. And the left, of course, challenged. And in the case, it was actually known as Trump versus Hawaii. This was the most recent time it was upheld. The Trump administration won the Supreme Court that the country does, the president does have the broad authority to be able to do this. Therefore, as you talked about, hey, we could do a constitutional amendment, that type of thing. Yeah, we could. You could also do it through simple law in with Congress if you wanted to as well to put restrictions in place. The one thing you can't do is ideological. So you literally couldn't say, hey, if these people are, you know, Islamists, you can't come. But if you're not, then you can't put that kind of litmus test there. But you can do it for nationalities. But and you don't have to get all the way to a constitutional amendment to do it. Be right back. Brian Mudd in for the great one, Mark Levin.
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9: Hitting the campaign trail, I'm Lisa Lacera, Fox News. With just over a month until the midterms, President Trump has multiple rallies planned for this week.
10: The president will crisscross the country this week, raising money and hosting rallies for Republicans on the midterm ballot.
11: We have great people, and we're running against communists, lunatics, socialists.
10: President Trump says he plans to tout economic improvements and border security, but polls show Republicans trailing in several key races where President Trump previously won.
11: I think the polls are an anchor because I won it by so much, and it doesn't make sense that they wouldn't be right up there with me.
10: The president is urging supporters to vote as if his name is on the ballot.
9: Fox's Jared Halpern at the White House. Senate Democratic leader Chuck Schumer blasted campaign-style TV ads taken out by the White House and paid for with taxpayer money.
12: It sends the message that Trump And the Republicans are scared, they're desperate, and they know the American people are done buying what they're selling.
9: A company that tracks ad spending estimates the ads cost more than $1.7 million. President Trump disputing comments from the U.S. ambassador to China that he asked China's leader Xi Jinping if he wanted to buy weapons from the U.S. When asked by reporters this afternoon, the president suggested Ambassador David Perdue was talking about Taiwan, but then said maybe it's a good idea to make such an offer to China. A Utah judge has ordered a 71-year-old man to be released on bail after he spent decades on death row for a 1985 murder after prosecutors say newly analyzed DNA evidence did not match him. Douglas Stewart Carter was sentenced to death after a jury found him guilty of murdering Eva Olson, an aunt of the Provo police chief at the time. No physical evidence linked him to the crime scene, but Carter, who was black, was convicted based on a confession he says was coerced. America's listening to Fox News.
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